0: He needs the axe.
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0: He needs that axe to his neck.
1: So they put it on their foot, and then they stomp on his head.
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1: Too hot. I'm Deborah Mark, live from the KFI 24-hour newsroom. The current heat wave here in Southern California just broke another record.
3: Downtown Los Angeles hit 102 degrees today, the fourth day in a row for triple-digit temps in downtown. That's the longest 100-degree streak in downtown in October and ties the record for the most consecutive 100-degree downtown days ever. That record could be shattered Tuesday, and the heat wave is expected to continue until at least Thursday, maybe longer. The National Weather Service says the area might see some rain Sunday thanks to Hurricane Rachel, a Category 1 storm off the coast of Mexico, which could also send dangerous surf. Jason Nathanson, KFI News.
1: LA is preparing for what could be a severe El Nino season. State officials say there is a 75% chance El Nino could reach historic strength this fall and winter. LA Mayor Bass, while speaking at a morning news conference, as crews are reinforcing vulnerable hillsides and burn areas while emergency teams prepare for possible flooding, strong winds, and power outages.
4: We've already seen powerful surf and coastal erosion cause damage throughout Southern California. We do not know exactly how much rain LA will get this winter, but we know certainly what heavy rain and strong winds can do here.
1: The city is also making sand and sandbags available at fire stations. Mayor Bass is urging residents to sign up for emergency alerts and report downed trees and power lines through the city's 311 app. A real estate agent in Irvine is accused of spying for China on the family of Taiwan's president. The FBI arrested the woman at LAX yesterday as she was preparing to fly to China. Federal officials allege she secretly gathered photos, videos, and license plate information on the president's son and his family near Seattle. First Assistant U.S. Attorney Bill Asaley says China has registered agents in the U.S., but prosecutors allege this woman was working secretly.
5: And so they did not register, and that makes it a federal offense. So that's what she's charged with. She's charged with being an unregistered foreign agent.
1: Official records show the four-month-old baby found in a trash bin in South L.A., died as a result of blunt trauma. The baby girl was found unresponsive a week ago and was taken to a hospital where she was pronounced dead. Her 19-year-old mom's been charged with murder and assault on a child causing death. She's due to be arraigned October 30th. A guy who calls himself a cryptocurrency godfather has been sentenced to more than 6 years in prison on conspiracy and other federal charges. The guy who lived in Beverly Hills and Newport Beach was a self-styled crypto businessman who hired off-duty LA County Sheriff's deputies to be his personal enforcers against his enemies. California Attorney General Bonta is reassuring voters about mail-in ballots as they begin going out across the state. Bonta, during a news conference, pointed out that California has fought numerous attempts by the Trump administration to change voting rules, including a recent dispute over mail-in voting that reached the U.S. Supreme Court. This November 3rd, Bonta says it will be business as usual.
6: Mail-in voting is safe. Mail-in voting is secure. Mail-in voting helps ensure that Californians can conveniently participate in our elections free of unnecessary barriers.
1: Bonta says his office will have attorneys and investigators on call through Election Day to respond to any problems. A Kennedy with a strong accent says he's thinking about running for the White House.
7: Republican Senator John Kennedy from Louisiana was asked on Meet the Press if he's considering a run for president in 2028.
8: Yeah.
7: Kennedy says his plans are running for re-election in the Senate that year, but
8: on my side of the aisle, if a bunch of goobers run, and I think they're goobers, and one of the goobers might win, and I think I could do a better job, I would consider running.
7: The former Democrat's been accused of faking or exaggerating the heavy accent, with some calling him Foghorn Leghorn from the Looney Tunes.
9: I say, go away, boy, you bother me.
7: Michael Crozier, KFI News.
1: And student organizations have protested at Cornell University. They called for sexual assault prevention. This comes as the university is dealing with the fallout from allegations against seven fraternity members accused of a gang rape allegation in 2024. Southland weather from KFI, sunny and hot again tomorrow. 90s to the triple digits. Metro LA, the valleys, inland OC, and the IE. It's going to be windy again in the IE. Mid-80s to mid-90s for the high desert. Upper 80s to low 90s at the beaches. Right now, 90 in Dana Point, 100 in Anaheim, 99 in Diamond Bar, it's 93 in Simi Valley. The KFI financial update, the Dow closed up 91, S&P 500 up 51, and NASDAQ up 286. Crash on the 134, Griffith Park.
10: M is making your way along that eastbound side of the 134. It looks like they may have just wrapped things up here. Looks like coming right up on Forest Lawn Drive. Everything should be out of lanes now. And let's look at that eastbound backup for the 134 freeway. It looks like it's pretty slow moving from just about Bob Hope. Not too shabby, but things are out of lanes, according to the Highway Patrol. We're also looking at the drive on the 5 southbound. Delays in Los Feliz from Los Feliz Boulevard all the way towards the 110, and more slowing into Commerce, leaving the 60 all the way to the 605. You know what's really tough is the 405 southbound out of West L.A. This is leaving Santa Monica Boulevard. Very dense and slow towards the 90. But beyond, you've got some slowing in stretches as you continue all the way to Palo Verde in Long Beach. Also, slow rolling on that 91 eastbound out of Anaheim from the 5 all the way to Green River. With Southern California's most accurate traffic report, I'm Angel Martinez.
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0: 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And in about an hour, we've got the podcast that's going to be released. John Cobalt Show on demand. And you want to listen to hour number one. We talked with Michael Gates, who's running for attorney general against the idiot boob Rob Bonta. So you want to hear Michael Gates. It was a good half hour we did with him. Here's another programming note. Herb Morgan, who's running for state controller. We're going to talk with him live, commercial free, uninterrupted, 11 a.m. on YouTube. We're going to do a YouTube and an X live stream, right?
1: Yep. Yeah. On Thursday.
0: YouTube X live stream Thursday at 11 a.m. Thursday, 11 a.m. Herb Morgan. Let me tell you, outside the governor, the attorney general, which should be Michael Gates, and the controller, state controller, Herb Morgan, two of the most important votes you can make. And both of those gentlemen can do what they want to do no matter who the governor is. It's really important. And it's time that we have more of a two-party system, more of a check on the Democrat rule, and the combination of Michael Gates, who we had on at 3, and Herb Morgan, who we're going to talk to 11 in the morning on YouTube for a live stream. Very powerful combination, no matter who's governor. And we'll talk more about that coming up. Speaking of the governor's race, now, here is, you know, Steve Hilton, early on when he was running in the primaries, he was emphasizing his own California Doge,

0: did because if you want to know, everyone always asks me, where'd the money go? Where'd the money go? Well, this $1 billion was supposed to go for solar panels, but it went somewhere else. Play the clip.
1: One example, they had this program from this scheme for installing solar panels on low-income apartment buildings. It was $100 million a year since 2015.
2: Right.
1: So we use AI tools to audit this. So that's in by 2025, that's $1 billion, billion with a B. We found of that $1 billion, the actual amount that had, you could find the invoices for solar panel installation, $72 million. $928 million, most of the $1 billion, went to nonprofits doing environmental justice, uh-huh. community. When you look at what that is, it's the same old story. Voter registration, ballot harvest. So what they've been doing is taking taxpayer money, mm-hmm. putting it into these nonprofits that sound like they're working for good
2: sure.
1: policy objectives.
2: Of course.
1: But actually what they're doing with it is building the political machine, organizing.
2: Yeah.
1: And that's what the scam is.
0: The sneaky bastards. You know where the climate change money goes? Some of your gas tax money. You pay a lot of gas taxes, and the gas and oil companies pay taxes too. A lot of it's for climate change. The climate change money then goes for solar panel installations. Oh, isn't that wonderful? Except not many solar panels are purchased. Much of it is dumped into environmental issues. That's the cover story. It's like they have cover stories on top of cover stories on top of cover stories. It's like scammers have shell companies hiding other shell companies. Hiding other shell companies. Well, here, you got $1 billion supposed to go to solar panels. Actually, it was ballot harvesting. Ballot harvesting. You know, going to homeless camps and getting drug addicts, the zombies, to write an X at the bottom of a ballot. And then you fill out the personal information for the zombie, claiming his address is the office of the nonprofit. That's how Nithya Raman ended up in the runoff. No way Nithya Raman ends up in the runoff unless she had these nonprofit organizations financed by your tax money getting drug zombies to put an X on a ballot, and their home address is the address of the nonprofit. Well, they were doing that at the state level too. So the reason one of the reasons you're paying high gas prices is because the climate change taxes go to these environmental groups who then spend the money on ballot harvesting. And we've got to deal with that again this November. Financed by your tax money. You're paying for them to steal the elections. They made it legal for them to steal the elections. Solar panels, right? It's supposed to be a bulletproof argument. Well, the money's for solar panels. You, we do have to cool the planet. They don't care about cooling the planet. You realize they don't care about any of this nonsense? It's just a massive money laundering operation. Money stolen from you as you're filling up the car with gas. Stolen from you. Sent to an environmental group, which then uses it for a ballot harvesting operation. Now, here's something I didn't know. Another post by Steve Hilton. I didn't know there was supposed to be another debate, but apparently the LA Times was going to host one. And then there's a poll out there that has Becerra only behind by about 5 or 6 points. Listen to Steve Hilton's post.
3: So we've just heard that Becerra has pulled out of the LA Times debate that is scheduled for tomorrow. Pulled out of the LA Times debate. He promised that there would be debates plural. There was one last week. Now, I wonder why he pulled out of this one. Do you think it could have anything to do with this new poll that showed that the massive majority of people who watched the debate decided that I'm the best choice for governor? It is totally pathetic that this guy won't debate, won't do any interviews, won't do anything. He is taking you for granted, and it is completely outrageous.

0: Now, Hilton produced a poll that among those who watched the debate on CNN, 74% thought Hilton did a better job. 74 to 20. And maybe it's because of this. Here's a montage of Becerra's responses. Cut seven.
1: If you listen closely, you can hear Donald Trump in that response by Steve Hilton. But if you're Donald Trump and his endorsed candidate, is that all your endorser Donald Trump can do? Trump left a system. Donald Trump has a history. He wants to let Donald Trump, if you didn't have Trump's policies. And I guess, Steve, you give Donald Trump an A. Donald Trump has this habit. Yet Donald Trump keeps holding our money back. Donald Trump doesn't want to let it go. Prop 39 is an initiative that is backed by Donald Trump. Steve Hilton is supporting the Trump-backed Prop 39 because your friend Donald Trump's, because of Donald Trump's cuts, because Donald Trump was trying to impose his standards on California, and we'll fight to keep Hollywood business in Hollywood and in California.
0: That was 16 of them in 46 seconds of clip. 16. In total, he mentioned Trump's name 40 times. And it looks like the public at home was looking and saying, what the hell is this? These aren't arguments. These aren't explanations of what he's going to do. These aren't acknowledgments of what's gone wrong. This is him just shouting, Trump, Trump, Trump. I wasn't kidding when I was telling you this a few days ago. We'll have more coming up. Deborah Mark, live, KFI 24-Hour Newsroom.
2: Here is the latest. Cornell University says an outside law firm will be investigating how that university handled the gang rape allegations. And we are seeing some relief at the gas pumps. We will have more at the bottom of the hour. Southland weather from KFI. Hot tomorrow. Highs 80s to the triple digits. 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
3: This one has been reported on the southbound side. Coming up on DeSoto, second lane from the left has been blocked with a backup out of Calabasas leaving Las Virgenes. Also in Van Nuys on the 405 northbound at the Victory Boulevard off-ramp. That's a wreck. They've just wrapped it up, but overall slowing for the 405 northbound. No, we're seeing a backup. It's pretty tough right now getting out of West LA from Santa Monica Boulevard and out to Jurupa Valley. Slow moving traffic on that 60. Traveling eastbound. Delays are backing up from Valley Way, where they've cleared a crash out of lanes, but the drive remains pretty slow all the way to University. With Southern California's most accurate traffic reports, I'm Angel Martinez.
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0: 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Your phone will ring, so make sure it's not on silent. And then look for the call. It could be a number that you don't recognize. They won't leave a voicemail. Don't think it's spam. It's not. It's $1,000. And listen for the winning keyword every hour, every weekday, from 9 in the morning to 5 in the afternoon. Next chance to win is going to be tomorrow morning with Gary and Shannon at 9:20 here on KFI. All right, part of the grand money laundering operation. We just told you in the last segment about Steve Hilton uncovered that $1 billion in money that was supposed to go for solar panels, most of it went to environmental groups, ballot harvesting. $928 million went to environmental groups for voter turnout, which includes a lot of ballot harvesting, which is drug zombies laying dead on the sidewalk. And they get to vote. Now, you do have a significant increase from the Iran war. Yes. But remember this. There's an extra $2 that we pay for gas in California, that is entirely from Gavin Newsom and the Democratic legislature. Trump has his Iran war surcharge that affects all 50 states, and then there's California, where there's an extra $2 from Newsom. They take the climate change money, and they give it to the nonprofits to do ballot harvesting. They take the money, and they give it to high-speed rail. And now, Gavin Newsom does not want high-speed rail investigated by auditors. He's just signed a bill to block that. I'll explain that in the next segment. Now, the truck drivers, they have to buy diesel. Diesel prices are averaging $6.39 nationally, and it's a lot higher in California. Right? Let me get the price of diesel in California here, because it's ridiculous. Price of diesel. Oh my God, $8.35. I'm looking at the New York Times, and it says it's $6.39 nationally. It's $8.35 in California. Diesel is required by every truck driver because all the food and all the goods that people get delivered, all the goods that get delivered to businesses, to stores, come through trucking. And diesel powers the trucks. $8.39. Now, I got a story in the New York Times on how the truck drivers are struggling, and this is based on a $6.39 national price. So it's almost a third higher here in California. That's Newsom. Owner-operated truck drivers deliver food, construction materials, medical supplies, electronics, and other goods across the country. They have to deal with stagnant freight rates. They're only paid so much to carry the load. The expenses are rising. Profit margins are wafer thin. When a fuel goes up $1 a gallon at the pump, that's another $400 a week they have to spend. That's $800 extra a week for a California truck driver. Here's the experience of one trucker, Sean Howarth. He had to haul construction equipment from Minnesota to New York State. With 800 miles to go, he has to look for the cheapest diesel on a mobile app. And the final cost was $626 for a load that grosses only $1,000. So he's getting $1,000 for that load, and $626 goes for the gas. And he's got to pay over $5,000 a month for his truck payment and his insurance. And he said, when I started, it cost me $500 to fill my tank. Now it's $950 or $1,100 plus, depending on where I am in the country. Oh, you know where the $1,100 plus is. That's here. And so he can't go home. He hasn't been home since mid-August. He sleeps in his truck. He now misses his kids' birthdays, volleyball games. He misses date nights, dancing with his wife at the local club. He's not going to be able to go home until the holidays because of the price of diesel, which, by the way, is jacking up the price of everything else that we use. But in California, again, it's an extra $2. $6.39 around the country. I'm looking at it, according to a AAA, $8.35 in California. More than a dollar higher than the number two state. What's the cheapest state? Texas at $5.74. So it's about $2.50 higher for diesel here than in Texas. That's Newsom. That's the Democratic legislature. And where does the money go for? The money goes, a lot of it goes for high-speed rail. That's considered a climate change expense. It goes to the environmental groups who do ballot harvesting to get the drug zombies to vote. I'll tell you about how Gavin Newsom vetoed any further auditing and accountability of high-speed rail. That's next. Deborah Mark, live in the KFI 24-hour newsroom.
2: Southern California is prepping for a possibly dangerous El Nino.
1: LA leaders say they're acting now to get ready for the possibility of
10: flash floods, burn scar debris flows, severe thunderstorms with damaging winds and tornadoes, coastal flooding, beach erosion, and dangerous rip currents.
1: National Weather Service meteorologist Dr. Ariel Cohen joined Mayor Bass and others while at a news conference talking about prepping hillsides, cleaning out storm drains, and more. And Cohen said, well, all those dangers could happen.
10: A strong El Nino shifts probabilities. It does not determine outcomes.
1: Jason Athenson, KFI News.
2: The news is brought to you by Pacific Coast Termite. Cornell University says an outside law firm will investigate how the university handled the gang rape allegations made by Jane Doe against several frat brothers back in 2024. Former sex crimes prosecutor Jamie Clydman says the DA's office mishandled the case and should have taken action when Jane Doe gave her statement to police.
3: I don't know how a prosecutor can look at a six-page statement, decide we're not going to go forward with any criminal charges.
2: Records of phone calls suggest some of the frat brothers tried to downplay the incident. We are seeing some slight relief at the pump with the average price for a gallon of regular gas dropping in Southern California. Gas Buddies Patrick DeHaan says a few factors are contributing to the falling prices, but says it may not be enough to spark a permanent downward trend for gas and diesel.
4: A lot of markets being impacted by the G7 release pushing oil lower. We also have more oil flowing through the Strait of Hormuz, and then you have gas tax suspensions as well.
2: The price of a gallon of regular unleaded in L.A. County is about $6.42, and Orange County is $6.37. Gas prices have U.S. automakers paying the price for getting out of the hybrid market.
11: More than half of all new cars sold in the U.S. last quarter were from Asia. Hybrids led the way as the war with Iran pushes up gas prices. Hybrid sales for Toyota and Honda were up 29 and 21%. Korea's Hyundai hybrids were up 39%, and Kia was up 152%. Ford, GM, and Stellantis have essentially given up the hybrid market with only two hybrid models coming from Detroit. Korean automakers have never sold more than Ford, but they're getting close. Hyundai and Kia combined sold 506,000 vehicles last quarter, while Ford sold only about 3,000 more than that, mostly because of the hybrid market. Michael Crozier, KFI News.
2: The U.S. has pulled its B-1 bombers off a British airbase after concerns about a possible terror plot. The Pentagon says about a dozen bombers have returned to the U.S. but are ready for combat. British authorities arrested six people accused of plotting an attack on the base and say there are strong indications Iran was involved. Iran denies any involvement, and the people arrested have been released on bail as the investigation continues. Southland weather from KFI, sunny and hot again tomorrow. Highs 90s to the triple digits. Metro LA, the valleys, inland OC, and the IE. Windy again in the IE, mid-80s to mid-90s for the high desert. Upper 80s to low 90s at the beaches. Right now, 95 in Laguna Woods, and it's the same in Rancho Santa Margarita. Stall on the 101 in Tarzana.
12: And just as quickly as it was reported on the northbound side coming up at Reseda Boulevard, it has been cleared out of lanes. And, you know, I'm looking at the delays on that 101 northbound. It's pretty heavy away from Woodman getting out of Sherman Oaks, and it looks better just beyond White Oak and Encino. That's pretty normal for this time of day. The southbound side of the 101, we've got some slowing out of Calabasas, leaving Las Virgenes. Delays continue ahead towards Topanga Canyon, where they're clearing a situation off to the right shoulder, and then more slowing ahead in Sherman Oaks from the 405 in stretches all the way into downtown Los Angeles. I'm getting reports of a wreck in Eagle Rock. This is on the 134 eastbound, just past the 2. It looks like debris is across all lanes as a result of this wreck that's blocking the carpool lane. And immediate delays are backing up away from Glendale Avenue. With Southern California's most accurate traffic reports, I'm Angel Martinez.
13: When people imagine what a day of work looks like in California, many think of tech workers and hoodies overusing words like synergy. But here's what a day of work actually looks like in the Golden State. 1.2 million people clock into manufacturing jobs. $2 billion are generated by local businesses. And 300 million pounds of the world's best food are grown in our fields and shipped from our ports to kitchen tables across the globe. You see, California is more than just generative AI and Silicon Valley. It's a manufacturing and agricultural hub that, as a single state, represents the world's fourth largest economy. An economy that is proudly producing the products and services the rest of America depends on. How's that for synergy? It's just another day in CA.
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0: 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John Cobalt Show on demand. Listen to the first half hour of hour one. We talked with Michael Gates, who's running against Rob Bonta for Attorney General. We had a good talk with him. We're live on X, live on YouTube. So you want to watch us do our thing here on video, that's where you go. Now, Gavin Newsom has, I was telling you about how the a lot of the gas tax money goes to climate change programs, and high-speed rail is one of them. This is an incredible piece of the money laundering racket. That's why we're $2 more than the rest of the country. The reason is the excessive taxes that are placed not just on us at the pump, but are passed down to us by the oil and gas companies because they're taxed for their refining, their refinement of the oil into gas, for their transportation of these products. They're taxed so many different ways. Where's the money go? Well, billions go to high-speed rail. Where does that money go? It disappears. And I was just talking to somebody the other day, and everybody I talk with, I spoke before a group in Palisades, the Palisades Republican Club, Pacific Palisades, and I talked with them privately to several many individuals. Everybody asked me the same thing. Where does the money go? And really the answer is we don't know because they will not do audits. there is no accountability. Sometimes when they do audits, they still can't find it because there aren't any records. There was a high-speed rail audit a few years ago. I forget if it was a state or federal audit, and they couldn't find records of they saw the money left the bank account, and then the trail petered out. Or it goes to some entity, and then the entity has no records of how it was spent. Yeah, we got that money. How was it spent? Oh, we don't know. Can't find the paperwork. And I'm not making this stuff up. It's really going on. So what you need is an independent inspector general. And we have one that oversees the California High-Speed Rail Authority. But he needs money. The money buys the staff. So he needs money and he needs staff. There was a bill called Assembly Bill 1608. It would have helped the independent inspector general hire auditors and investigators. What did Gavin Newsom do? He vetoed it. He said, no. No more auditing, no more investigating, no more money for that office to track down where tens of billions of dollars have disappeared. He's a crook. The high-speed rail organization is run by criminals. The criminals are in charge because of one-party rule, and so we can't even get the books audited. Oh, no, we have an inspector general. Auditors are not hired. You don't give them the money to do the hiring. You don't give them money to do the investigating. This thing has got a price tag potentially of a couple of $100 billion. John Fleischman wrote about it today. And he said, voters approved this project in 2008. 18 years later, no passengers have ridden a California high-speed train. No tracks have ever been laid. No tracks, no train, no passengers. But I think about $18 billion have been spent. Where did it go? We're never going to know because Gavin Newsom does not want auditors and investigators to find out. Because he's not going to run for president while the auditors and investigators find out how the money was taken. This is corruption beyond anything I've ever seen in my life. Stolen money by the billions from us under the guise of climate change. And that's why you spend $2 more. And I want you to remember this every time you fill your pump or fill up your car at the pump over the next month. Every time. And you get that $120 bill. And no, it's costing you, about 50% more than it is in other states. They're paying 80, you're paying 120. Where's that extra $40 going? Some of it's going to high-speed rail. Some of it is being stolen by the lawyers, by the consultants, by the unions. The only thing Newsom brags about with high-speed rail is the union jobs they've created. But the union workers have not created any system to run the high-speed rail track. There's no track that's been purchased. There's no trains that have been purchased. Now, Newsom is trying to cover this up. And it's been 8 years. Becerra has promised he's going to continue funding high-speed rail. He's not going to change it. He has said he's going to continue the gas taxation. The gas tax levels will continue under Becerra. He's promised that. In fact, he argues with people. He goes, well, how do we fix the roads? Worst roads in the country? Doesn't matter. So he's not going to lower the taxes. He is going to keep building high-speed rail. The money is going to keep getting stolen. And now, as Becerra takes over, there's not going to be one of those annoying investigators and auditors breathing down his neck. And Newsom won't have to deal with embarrassing stories showing how corrupt the whole system is as he runs for president. And Becerra's not going to have to deal with embarrassing stories as he tries to take over as governor, which is why you must vote for Steve Hilton. You must vote for Michael Gates as attorney general. Herb Morgan as a controller. Morgan could put a lot of oversight on spending. That is another office that can do audits and oversight. They're not funded for it either. So it's all three that you need. It's Hilton, it's Gates, and it's Herb Morgan running for controller. And then we'll find out the truth about high-speed rail. And you have to think about it as you're paying that extra $40 into your tank. We don't have to live this way. Why allow Newsom and Bonta, and as some woman who's the controller who literally does nothing? I think her last name is Cohen. I forgot her first name. It's the criminals. It's corruption. Why would you vote for more of this? You vote for Hilton. He's gonna one way or the other lower the gas prices. And Gates and Herb Morgan, they'll be able to pull the levers, you know, adjust the mechanisms to investigate and to audit, to give Hilton the details so he can make the argument to people why the high-speed rail should end, why these taxes ought to be lowered. This is not serving any public good here. Nothing at all. Nothing at all. It's of no use to us other than having high prices, high taxes, no trains, no rail, no passengers. What's the point of this? Newsom vetoed it. Becerra is not going to be any different. I can't make it any plainer. There's no argument for a Becerra. There's no argument to extend this nonsense anymore. Unless you like losing $40 every time you fill up your gas tank. All right, Deborah Marks live in the KFI 24-hour newsroom.
2: Here's the latest. The last-minute attempt to stop Paramount's merger with Warner Brothers Discovery is underway, and Israel is reviewing security around flights into the country following that attempted hijacking on a Fly Dubai flight. We'll have more at the top of the hour. Southland weather from KFI, sunny and hot again tomorrow, 80s to the triple digits. 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
12: This one is along the northbound side, and it's coming right up. It looks like they just cleared it. So it was on the 5 northbound Pacoima, probably coming up at about Roxford, right in that area. Traffic, however, on that 5, it's pretty tough right now. Still loading up out of Sun Valley away from just about Sunland Boulevard. The 170 northbound is still slow heading towards the 5 merge with a backup here away from just about Sherman Way. And the 101 southbound, still tough out of Calabasas from Lost Hills all the way to just before Topanga Canyon, where they've cleared a stall out of lanes. And that southbound side of the 101, it looks a lot better, or the northbound side rather. Deborah, it looks a lot better. You're on the brakes in stretches from about Cahuenga all the way to White Oak in Encino. With Southern California's most accurate traffic reports, I'm Angel Martinez.
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0: 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One more thing here. You may have heard, Deborah had this story all afternoon on the news. I think you'll see a lot of TV coverage. Look at this. Karen Bass had a news conference today. She and officials from the National Weather Service explained how they're going to collaborate to deal with all the incoming El Nino rains and the flooding and the mudslides and what else. And she says, we do not know exactly how much rain LA will get, But we know what heavy rain and strong winds can do. That's why we're acting now before the storms arrive. And I emphasize this because they're assessing high-risk areas, strengthening stormwater infrastructure, preparing emergency response teams. This is all the stuff that wasn't done before the windstorm that led to the big fire. See, this is the question that never gets answered. This is how a mayor prepares, because we're getting warnings from the National Weather Service, just like we got warnings from them about the extreme heat and wind and fire danger back in January 2025. But she will still not own up to it. Tavis Smiley was hosting a forum, and he was reading questions from the audience and wanted to know why Bass. Apparently, somebody in the audience was upset that Bass had apologized for being out of town. Isn't that weird? Well, listen to this.
2: I've seen a number of questions coming in about this. People are curious as to why you chose to, this is my word, you can disabuse me if you want to change it, why you chose to apologize for being out of the country when the fires happened, as if somehow you control the weather, you control the winds. Why did you apologize for being gone?
4: Well, because people, you know, when people go through grief, they are one of the stages of grief, and I know grief very well, is anger. You are mad. And I understand that. And even though objectively, even if I was here, there really wouldn't have been anything that was done different. But, you know, the way I compare it, Tavis, is like if a member of your family is hurt or ill while you're gone, it doesn't matter where you were or why you were gone. You feel awful. And I felt awful by not being here when my city needed me, regardless. I'm not a firefighter, obviously, but it's the role of mayor to be here. The problem in our very big city is that it's very difficult to leave town and not have something that happens.
0: Yeah. No. Tavis Smiley should know better. Of course she can't control the weather and she can't control the wind. But she could have the fire department prepared the way she's getting everybody in the city prepared for El Nino. They have crews assessing high-risk areas, as I said, strengthening stormwater infrastructure, preparing emergency response teams. That's what she should have done before the fire and the wind, because the National Weather Service gave warnings about it, just like they're giving warnings now about El Nino. So she should not have left town. She should have stayed here and done what she's now doing because of the incoming threat of El Nino. You see how that works? Of course, she's not a firefighter, but she can direct the firefighters through the fire chief by simply saying, hey, are there any hot spots out there? It was in the news about the fire on January 1st. Has that been put out? It wasn't. That was her job that she fell down on. And she had no backup because the deputy mayor was stuck at home after calling in a bomb threat. He was under investigation, eventually arrested, eventually found guilty. So that's why. It's not about apologizing for leaving. You're supposed to stay and hold the preparation meetings so that the fire department would have been at that spot as the winds kicked up the fire in the Palisades. That's what should have been discussed in that exchange there. Is that willful? Willful to ignore that obvious fact? It's about staying here and getting the agencies ready, which is she's doing now. All right. Andy Riesmeyer in for Tim Conway next. Crozier has the news live in the KFI 24-hour newsroom.
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6: Hold on, wait a minute. Let me put some SCOTUS on that.
1: I'm Michael Crozier, live from the KFI 24-hour newsroom. A last-minute attempt to stop Paramount's purchase of Warner Brothers is in the hands of the Supreme Court.
6: An emergency request was filed on behalf of Paramount Plus subscribers, according to The Hollywood Reporter, which says the filing asks the Supreme Court to stop the acquisition on the grounds that the agreement struck with California and 11 other states to allow the deal is anti-competitive, and it's in the public interest to freeze everything until the Supreme Court considers the case. The court would have to act fast if it wants to consider the pause. The deal is supposed to close Tuesday. Jason Athenson, KFI News.
1: LA County see more crashes involving driverless cars.
7: Waymo reported 219 crashes in LA County last year. That's more than triple its total of 69 crashes in 2024. So far this year, there have been 186 Waymo-involved crashes. That's according to autonomous vehicle crash data filed with the National Highway Traffic Safety Administration. Most of the crashes were minor. More than 80% had no apparent injuries, with many happening while the vehicles were stopped. It comes with Amazon Zoox now testing its autonomous vehicles in L.A. Daniel Martindale, KFI News.
1: State crews set to fix erosion damage at Tamarack State Beach in Carlsbad.
8: Recent swells linked to hurricanes in the eastern Pacific stripped away sand, exposed large rocks, and damaged an area that had already received about 400,000 cubic yards of replenishment sand in 2025, which is about the equivalent of 120 Olympic-sized swimming pools full of sand. The erosion has affected parking, beach access, and lifeguard operations at one of North County's most popular beaches. California State Parks says it's working with coastal engineers on a repair plan with the goal of protecting the shoreline and restoring safe public access. John Fink, KFI News.
1: Israel's reviewing security around flights into the country following the attempted hijacking of a Fly Dubai flight. The Omani co-pilot who allegedly tried to hijack the plane last week had been barred from flying by his own country because of his extremist views. ABC's Jordan Military's KFI's wake-up call. The co-pilot used an emergency axe kept in the cockpit to try to kill the captain.
9: He asked the pilot if he could pray. That was his excuse to get up and go behind the captain. And from there, he grabbed the axe.
1: She says the captain used his hands to block his neck and almost lost some fingers. And manual transmissions are making a comeback.
10: In the 1970s, over 80% of Americans could drive a stick shift car. Now only 18% can. But Auto Trader says 13 car manufacturers are now offering a manual transmission. Big names like Porsche, BMW, Volkswagen, and Toyota. And it might be a good thing as they're a natural anti-theft device. So it might be time for you to embrace the ballet of gas, clutch, brake, and repeat. Once again, Bree Tennis, KFI News.
1: Southline weather from KFI, mostly clear all night. Comfy warm, lows above 60 degrees. Sunny tomorrow and hot, but maybe a degree cooler. Close to 90 at the beaches, close to 100 Metro LA, Orange County. 105 Palm Springs, Inland Empire, mid-90s in the San Fernando Valley, mid-90s in the high desert. A degree or two cooler each day getting to the weekend, when it'll drop then a little more dramatically, 5 to 10 degrees Saturday, Sunday. Right now, 84 in Laguna Beach, 96 in Orange, 95 in West Covina, 88 in Thousand Oaks. The KFI Financial Report, mild up day today. Dow was up 90. NASDAQ, the tech stocks up 286. S&P was up 51. There's a crash in Carson.
11: So this one is on the 110 freeway, and it's making your way along that northbound side. Just before Carson Street, middle lane block delays away from Sepulveda Boulevard. Also, downtown LA, a wreck wrapping up on the 101 northbound before Alameda. In the center divider, delays off of the 5. In Eagle Rock, they've cleared a crash on the 134 eastbound at the 2. Everything's out of lanes, but delays are still loading up all the way out of Griffith Park, getting away from Forest Lawn Drive. And in Irwindale, a wreck on the 210 eastbound past the 605. It's been plugging up the carpool lane. Delays are slowing from Baldwin Avenue. With Southern California's most accurate traffic reports, I'm Angel Martinez.
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0: 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Andy Riesemeyer in for Tim Conway Jr. I'll be with you for tonight and tomorrow. Of course, we would love to hear from you. If you'd like to reach out, you can find me on the internet at AndyKTLA, or you can use the iHeartRadio app. Look for the KFI TalkBack feature. Leave a message. We'll play it on the show. The phone lines, as they say, are open. Coming up in just a little bit, we are talking about the heat, of course. You can't escape it. It's really insane. I usually don't like talking about weather, especially when I've done weather in the past for KTLA. Maybe that's why I don't do it very much anymore. But I do think that there's some interesting stuff that's coming out of the latest heat wave here. Plus, more than grandma these days, there are new names. You can't just be grandma. You can't be grandpa. You got to have a special sort of zingy name. We'll get into that. And then a little bit later, we are going to talk about some new music for people who don't like new music. That's a fun segment. And we will play Solo the Solo. That's where we open the phone lines, play some isolated guitar tracks, and ask you to call in. Guess who played the song? Guess the name of the song? And who the guitarist is for extra points. Croj, it is good to see you, my friend.
1: Hey now, man. It's been a minute.
0: Fooj also.
2: Hey now.
0: Angel.
3: Ow.
0: Ow. Oh, are you all right?
3: Oh, man. Did I stubbed my toe.
0: You stubbed your toe. Yeah, that's what I thought.
3: I did.
0: I thought I heard. I thought I heard it. 6 o'clock here in Southern California. And I'm happy to be with you guys tonight. I've been looking forward to this all week. I heard I was coming in for Tim. Tim's off today and tomorrow. And I was like, yes, I get to go in. And I got the A team. Sans, we don't have Bellio. She takes off when Tim goes away. I understand.
1: Cancel Christmas.
0: How do you guys like the plague? Did you think that we were going to be doing a plague today? Didn't see that one coming. Couldn't believe it. Continuing to monitor, as they say, a situation involving a mysterious death at a lab in Russia. The U.S., so they say, are closely monitoring a plague facility in Siberia, where a woman was said to have dropped a vial of plague bacteria and then died a few days later.
1: Like you do.
0: Like, isn't this insanity? But she died a couple days later from an unknown illness, the Russian government says. Unconfirmed media reports say that it was new. It's a version of the plague that gives you pneumonia. It's not the bubonic plague. It's the pneumonic plague, which is confusing for anybody who remembers pneumonic devices. Completely different, right? It's pneumonia.
1: Sounds serious.
0: Ah. So is this that big of a deal? Yeah, I think it could be. But also, this is Russia that we're talking about. A place where I don't know historically that they've necessarily been the best with disclosing information. Obviously, they're dealing with a large-scale war with Ukraine. There's a lot of information that's coming out that may or may not be true. I think it's important to say that in situations that we do know about this kind of disease, the incubation period, remember, we're going to go back to COVID talk. This is so fun. We're talking about incubation periods. Oh, wow. What a fun Monday night. It's about a day. So it's not like COVID, which could have been a week, even longer. And the good news is that you will know much quicker who is infected, if anybody else is. So far, they say nobody else is infected. So nearly 200 people are being monitored right now. As this continues to unfold, they've got a hospital lockdown there. And they say that there's no indication that anybody has tested positive

0: into bioweapons, into chemical weapons, into diseases, and could they possibly be creating a version of the plague that could not be treated by antibiotics? As we know about the old school plague, the plague we do know about, even pneumonic plague, is treated with antibiotics. It's a bacterial infection. You can take an antibiotic. You got to take it quick when you get this. But in this researcher who died, the questions are, well, why did she die if this is so treatable? Generally, when there's an issue in a lab where they're testing diseases or viruses or bacteria, if there's a vial that drops, that breaks, something like that, everybody takes
1: a big
0: that's right, a breath. They take a breath and they think about what they're about to do next. No, they all take antibiotics prophylactically. Another 10 cent word for you on this Monday night. So did she get antibiotics? Did it not work? These are things we don't know. These are things we're a little worried about, obviously. The president, when asked about what was going on, said this a little bit earlier today.
2: What is the U.S. going to do about the risk of pneumonic plague coming from Russia?
3: Well, we're looking at it very strongly. We just heard about it. And they call it pneumonia. And pneumonia, you know, years ago you could treat pneumonia easier. The microbes and the germs have gotten stronger disproportionately, but we'll help them. We'll help them as much as possible.
0: So, again, we don't know a lot. It's new. But I think that I have a little bit of confidence, at least in the idea that if this thing is able to spread really quickly, which if it's the old school pneumonia, it would. And this woman unfortunately got sick, even if she got sick from this and it wasn't treatable with antibiotics, we would know, I think, if other people were also ill. I guess. Who knows? I had pneumonia about 10 months ago now. And it is no joke. It was just a regular old bacterial pneumonia that you get. Community acquired pneumonia, they say. You usually pick it up at schools, jails, hospitals, and in my case, local newsrooms. That's about where I got it. So, a bummer for sure. And of course. We just got done with the cyclospora. We just finished with that. Now we're talking about doing the plague. But I will say, if you need to have a disease break out in a place where the government doesn't make any bones about locking everybody up, I guess Russia's the place to do it. You know, I mean, if this happened in my hometown of Indianapolis, and everyone was, they said, hey, everybody go stay inside. Maybe not the worst place for this thing to start. I don't know. Let's hope that's where it ends. Andy Riesmeyer in for Conway here on KFI AM 640. Croge has the news.
4: L.A. City Councilwoman Nithya Raman says homelessness would be her main priority in her first 100 days in office if she's elected mayor. The lawyer for the convicted killer in Tennessee who survived her attempted execution last week says she's still unconscious and on a ventilator. From your Toyota dealer's traffic center, we make it easy. Let's get to a crash in Eagle Rock.
5: This one's on the 134. It's making your way along that eastbound side coming up just past the 2. That's where the right lane remains off limits. You've got some debris across lanes as well. Traffic slowing down away from Riverside Drive. Now, here's a situation for you. It's in Hawthorne on the 405. On the northbound side of the 405 at the 105. Looks like that connector is off limits currently. I was checking in with the Highway Patrol to see the background on this incident. Stolen car, crash, possible jumper. So there's a lot going on here right now. And the 405 northbound, it's going to be pretty slow moving. Coming up on that 105 freeway, you're on the brakes getting out of Lawndale. And southbound's doing just fine getting through. With Southern California's most accurate traffic reports, I'm Angel Martinez.
6: 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I gotcha. Well, okay. There's nothing scary

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2: The White Sox roll continues. They now lead their ALDS 2-0 after a come-from-behind 4-3 win in Cleveland. The series now heads to Chicago. 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Alex Ovechkin of the Capitals announcing this will be his final season. He's retiring. I'm Frank Aaron.
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18: 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I know it. We've got bad air quality. It's sticky. 102 degrees today, tomorrow, and into Wednesday for the valleys. Inland Empire, 104, 103 Tuesday, 101 by Wednesday. This weekend, a little bit of a cool down, thank God. But it is so hot that the heat wave has been particularly noticeable among the squirrels of Southern California. People sharing pictures of squirrels that are splooting all over the Los Angeles Reddit. They are funny, of course, because they kind of look like dogs. They stretch out on the pavement with their furry haunches on display and their feet or legs sometimes hanging over the side of whatever perched place that they found. As many people have posted the images online, others, because you can't do anything without somebody getting angry at you, are quick to point out that this is kind of a bummer because they are hot. Lots of animals do this. You see bears do it. You see dogs do it. They find a cool spot to transfer some of the heat out of their body. They don't sweat like us. Reddit is a place now where you basically, if you even have a question about something, it will require you to be humbled to the point of someone tearing you down to the base of your soul. People fight about everything. You could post an innocuous thing like, hey, does my washer and dryer combo work when I push this button or something? And then you get a million responses like, oh, well, this is clearly somebody who's never washed clothes before. And then somebody else, another person will say something like, well, if it was me, I wouldn't be wasting all that water washing my clothes. And then another person says, I don't sweat. So I don't need to watch. You know, technically, human beings don't need to wash clothes. They could just air them out because the UV rays kill the bacteria. I mean, the internet is filled with all kinds of insanity. And so this, of course, is no different. People commenting on photos of the squirrels saying, this is tragic. This is sad. You need to give them water. And then other people will respond to them and say, no, don't put water out. Because that will breed mosquitoes. And we have a West Nile virus crisis in Southern California. One person even said, if it's too hot for you, it's too hot for them. Bring them inside. To squirrels. There are people with autonomy who are commenting these things on the internet. They are taking time out of their... Like, if you've ever had an example for, like, we have maybe evolved past survival as a species, I think this is it. Another person, and this is where I had to sort of like change my opinion about this story and write it more about the way people were reacting to it, is a person said that they should fire all the county supervisors because the squirrels are too hot. I worry about us. I worry about the responsibility that we have to keep the human race going when we're doing this kind of thing. I know I don't have to tell you this, but wildlife officials agree you shouldn't be feeding wild animals or bringing squirrels into your home, no matter how hot it is outside. There's another thing happening in the San Fernando Valley in the next door. You know, we've had a lot of these coyote sightings. And coyotes are now, I believe, Croach, I don't know if you use this word, but brazen.
19: Brazen?
18: Brazen coyotes.
19: Try to avoid it in the news, but yeah. Good.
18: But they use it a lot, you know. Residents are reeling from a scourge of brazen coyotes.
19: Yeah, scourge. That's another good
18: scourge.
19: One.
18: Scourge. Yeah. Yeah. So there's all these coyotes that are out in the middle of the day, and you know, you're walking your dog or whatever, and look over, and then you see this coyote just walking around like it owns the place. And they're very attractive. I mean, they clearly are well fed. They don't look measly. They don't look meek. They don't look like they're into. They're not hard up for a meal. You know what I'm saying? There's very little GLP-1s being used in the coyote community. They are all well-fed. And unfortunately, they're eating the critters around the neighborhood, many of which, of course, are beloved animals. And so what people will do is that they will, I think rightfully, comment on the Nextdoor accounts. Hey, there's a coyote at Ventura and Vineland. Heads up, everybody in the neighborhood. And almost immediately, you will have people jump on there and respond and say things like, you know, you don't have to tell everybody when there's a coyote. One person accusing the commenter of spreading coyote hate. and endangering coyotes and making it more acceptable for people to hurt coyotes. And thoughtfully, the original person responded and said, hey, look, if I see a coyote in the neighborhood, I'm going to make a comment about it because there's probably people who want to walk their small dogs and who would want to have a heads up that there's a coyote down the street. There's ladies pushing the strollers with the kids in them. Or men. Even screenshotted news articles where coyotes were attacking people. Moms pushing the stroller with the kid over the years. People, of course, small dogs, targets, etc. Bring in the cats. These are reasonable things that I think that we as a society could, but there's got to be somebody who sits out, and it's not just one person. There's got to be somebody who sits there and just and tags it up and says, no, this is stupid. You're dumb. Don't do that. Don't do that. I'm offended on behalf of all the coyotes. Maybe I'm wrong. I don't know. KFI AM 640. You can look at the iHeartRadio app. Let us know. And as I said, we plan for this historic heat. Truly, it's the hottest, I think, 2026 is the hottest it's ever been in downtown Los Angeles. We also have the joy of El Nino to look forward to, a potentially historic rainfall. There's Kelvin waves, all kinds of fun new jargon that the weather people are throwing at us.
19: I'm already tired of talking about El Nino.
18: Do you like Kelvin waves? You don't yet. Like the Kelvin waves? You don't want to care about the barometric pressure or the heat domes or what other things did we talk
19: about? I'm not a big weather guy.
18: No, I don't
19: personally
18: do weather.
19: Generally, like what you were saying earlier, it's like I can't change it. So I just either know, I only use it to know whether or not I should pack an umbrella or a jacket in my car.
18: Is that all you need to know? I know. And it's interesting because the TV, the newscasts are filled with weather.
19: Oh my God.
18: It's so much weather all the time. And you'll go from weather hit. Like, I'll do a weather hit, and then I'll toss to a reporter who will then do a report about the weather outside. And I'm just, like, at a certain point, it's like, you got to, the most used app on your phone is probably the weather app,
19: Send
18: right?
19: Chip to the beach!
18: Oh, but Chip does a really good job, and I love it when he gets to go to the beach. No, that's better than being in, like, Aliso Viejo. Chip Yost, KTLA 5 News. I love Chip Yost so much.
19: Yep.
18: He's one of the good ones. I won't tell you the bad ones.
19: Oh, come on.
18: I'll tell you the bad ones off air. You know what? Actually, there's no bad ones. Oh. I'm so lucky. I'm sure there are at other stations. I know there are at other stations, but at KTLA, everybody's pretty cool. Because once you get to that point, I think you can't be a jerk. You know what I mean?
19: No.
18: You don't think so? You think that you could be? I just think
19: I think there will always be room for people to be jerks, no matter what the situation.
18: No, you're right. I mean, and maybe I'm naive. I'm the jerk, maybe. Maybe that's what this is.
19: When you're pointing your finger at people. Mm.
18: Well, I'm going to take some time to reflect on that, Croach. Coming up, as requested, weather talk and El Nino, a potentially historic rainfall that has residents reeling. For more weather news, here's Croach!
19: No. Former pastor and American Idol contestant Caleb Flynn has been sentenced to life in prison in Ohio. Flynn's convicted of murdering his wife, Ashley, and staging the scene to look like a home invasion. He made a statement before his sentencing maintaining his innocence and spoke to his children and late wife.
20: I made vows to Ashley on our wedding day. I failed those vows. And through my decisions, I have caused you guys an incredible amount of pain.
19: Judge said Flynn used his faith to manipulate the lives of others, and the court finds that deeply disturbing. The Pentagon's pulled U.S. B-1 bombers off an RAF in England base that they were stationed at following the arrest of 6 people over an alleged terrorist plot. ABC's Luis Martinez says it means bombers would need more time getting to the Mideast from the U.S.
21: One of the things that they're going to need is additional time, because as you fly back and forth, you're going to need additional time to reset the mission. So there might be just a slight capability drop-off.
19: They've been flown from their bases in Texas and South Dakota to carry out missions inside the Middle East over the last year. Google's shutting down its open source software vulnerability rewards program. It was set up to help find bugs and weaknesses in Google's software. KBS Tammy Trujillo says the company has reported it's being inundated with invalid submissions.
22: Google notes there's been a big jump in submissions that apparently includes lots of AI slop.
19: The change took effect October 1st. Google says it'll provide an update on the program in the first quarter of next year. All clear and nice temps tonight. Sunny and a little bit less heat tomorrow, like a degree. Teeny bit cooler each day, getting to the weekend, like a degree each day. 5 to 10 degrees cooler, though, over the weekend. Right now, 88 in Seal Beach, 92 in Tustin. Let's hit the freeways.
0: Slowing down in Diamond Bar. This is on the 57 freeway, making your way along that northbound side. That's where traffic's really loading up, getting away from Brea Canyon Road. You're on the brakes ahead to about Diamond Bar Boulevard. They're clearing something off to the side. Now, kind of low on details as to whether it's a crash or a stall. Looks like it could be, if you see it, pound 250, keyword KFI traffic. And then on approach to the 60, you're on the brakes from Pathfinder. Also, the 60 eastbound, that's going to slow down away from Brea Canyon Road as you make your way back to the 57 freeway. It's a tough one in Riverside East 60, away from Market Street to University. And in Irvine, I'm looking at the 405 on the southbound side. It's crowding up between Culver Drive, looking better once you make your way to Sand Canyon. With Southern California's most accurate traffic reports, I'm Angel Martinez.
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18: 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It's Monday night. We're all sweating. We're doing okay. You know who is really happy tonight? And I'm happy for them. As a Chargers fan, I'm struggling, guys. I'm not doing great. But the Rams, aww, the Rams are doing well, right? Yeah. Let me get that Rams love. Whose house? Ramschwaus. That's what it said. Remember when they took over the Hollywood sign up there after the Rams won the Super Bowl?
19: Yeah.
18: They put they changed it to say Rams house as opposed to a Hollywood on the Hollywood sign. They put like tarp over it.
19: Mm, right, sure.
18: But they didn't do a great job of it. So it looks like right. It says, like, you could see some of the things sticking through. Yeah. Like you could see some of the old letters, so it looked like Ramschwaus.
9: It literally if you just look at it, it says Ramschwaus.
18: Ramschwaus,
9: like yeah. Rammstein.
18: Whose house? Ramschwaus.
19: Yeah,
18: yeah,
19: yeah.
18: Cisco, Matthew Stafford.
19: Du hast.
18: Oh, touchdown! Yeah,
9: it's Ramschwaus.
18: It's Ramschwaus. We are going to win a third Super Bowl here, yes. But your Chargers fans, I'm so sorry. Anyway, last night, speaking of funny accents, they were Rams were, of course, in Philadelphia. And, they lost. And the Eagles fans are, they're a colorful bunch. You know, Philly's got a lot of characters in it. And I like that about Philadelphia. But this is what CBS News Philadelphia, they did a little report after the loss, and they interviewed some people coming out of the stadium there after the Rams took home the win.
10: You couldn't spot a single smile as crestfallen fans poured out of the link.
11: Bad, just bad. Not it for us. Just not it.
12: So depressing.
13: You should have won that game.
10: Some fans struggled to find words.
11: I didn't like it. I mean, why would you waste time? Like, man, I don't even talk about it.
10: Fans went,
11: what?
18: By the way, the video for this, if you want to see it, just look at CBS News Philadelphia. If you just Google Eagles fans on Twitter, on X, you will see it as the first thing that pops up. And it's just like they got this woman who is just a huge fan of her already. She's got a bucket hat, a black bucket hat. She's with her man friend. I don't know if they're married. Let's just say they are. He's got It's a Philly Thing hoodie on. He's probably pushing 80. She's probably in her, wow, she's from Philly, so she could be in her 40s. But she's walking out, and she's got a cigarette.
10: You couldn't
18: just
10: spot a
18: tucked between two fingers. Not lit, just holding it. Like, she's getting ready. Can't get far enough away from the link to
19: are we done here?
18: Strike that up. Got to get Danny to street before you spark up.
10: single smile as crestfallen fans poured out of the link.
0: Bad, just bad. Not it for us. Just not it.
6: So depressing.
12: You should have won that game.
10: Some fans struggled to find words.
11: I didn't like it. I mean, why would you waste time? Like, man, I don't even talk about it.
10: Fans.
18: He leaves the interview. It's fantastic.
10: Went into the game knowing a lot of starters were injured.
0: We got a lot of people hurt, but there's no excuse.
10: But they said it came down to bad coaching.
0: It's just another excuse that you're going to use to say, hey, we didn't have players and bad field positions.
13: Defense really didn't show up late in the game. Offense had a lot of chances to score.
18: A score, but they couldn't get it done, though. I think there's something really wonderful, and I don't mean to be a sore winner, but if you were a Rams fan, it probably feels good to watch the reaction here from the Eagles as they try to get back to their lives after suffering a defeat. For me, as a Chargers fan, I look at this and I identify with the Eagles because I know what it's like to be a loser.
13: Is what it is.
10: And as we know, during a lot of games, fans walk away blaming a coach. Today was no exception.
14: Coach doesn't kick a field goal. It's bad coaching again.
18: I love the Delco accent. I love the Philadelphia accent so much. It is so, it might be my favorite accent down there. That was almost Chicago. I'm not very good at it. Wooder Street, that's how you do it. Philadelphia. Yeah, you got it?
19: Close.
18: Can you do it?
19: No.
18: Oh, I feel like you could do it.
19: No.
18: Nah. No, you can't do it? How about you, Fish? You got to be in the mood.
19: Yeah.
9: Yeah, I just know Wooder.
18: Wooder.
9: And Barry's.
18: Barry's. Oh, yeah.
9: That's the only one I know.
18: Angel, can you do a Philly accent?
15: I didn't even know they had an accent until right now.
18: Okay. Okay, hon. Get out of here. I didn't even know. I'm going to have to call one of my... There's a photographer I work with, Meredith Gunning, KTLA. She's one of the best characters I ever met. She's got a really thick, like kind of a mix between Philadelphia and Baltimore accent. And it's something to behold.
14: Sirianni blew the game again for the most times.
9: We blew him at 1 point, up 2 points.
18: Do you think this guy was driving? I hope not. I hope not, Croge. Listen to this. Listen to this, dude. You ready for him?
19: Mm.
18: Hold on.
14: Coach doesn't kick a field goal. It's bad coaching again. Sirianni blew the game again for the unsmost times.
18: What? Unsmost times.
14: Unsmost times. We're going to 1 point, up 2 points. Nick Sirianni. Nick Sirianni gotta go. Nick ain't it. Nick is cute. He's angry. He can scream, but he doesn't make the team come out of halftime and be the team. What's happening at halftime? Are we eating meatball subs?
10: Well, some fans.
18: God, I love it. There's some good sound here.
14: Make the team come out of halftime and be the team. What's happening at halftime? Are we eating meatball subs?
10: While some fans walked out saying they were going to sell their season tickets, others said they'll still bleed green during good times and really bad.
14: You know what? End of the day, go Birds.
10: In South Philadelphia.
19: Go Birds.
12: Go Birds.
10: Eva Anderson, CBS News, Philadelphia.
18: Go Birds.
19: Go Birds.
18: Go Birds. You can do it pretty good there, huh?
19: A little bit.
18: It's tough because I get to the Bears. I get to because
19: right,
18: I grew
19: it's
18: up.
19: It's a very easy transition.
18: You know.
19: Yeah.
18: Our proximity, it's a weird, I don't know why it would be similar. It doesn't make any sense.
19: It's funny, former KFI host here, Lisa Ann Walter, who's now on that show, Abbott Elementary.
18: Yeah, oh yeah, yeah.
19: You know, the show takes place in Philadelphia, so my wife and I will watch it, and I worked with her at the time, so knowing her, and she's also from D.C., just outside of D.C. and Maryland, where I'm from. So we had a lot of connections with that. So when I watch that show now and I watch her do the Philadelphia accent, it just makes me laugh because I'm going, yeah. And part of it is he sounds like she's going a little bit overboard there.
18: Oh, yeah. Oh, yeah. It's hard not to because it sounds so silly.
19: Right. It totally does.
18: You know, you're like
19: being from D.C., Maryland, that whole area, it should become a little bit easier.
18: Right. Right. But well.
19: Yeah,
18: I don't know, because you know, like you said, Chicago.
19: Yeah.
18: Well, anyway, gonna have to, you know, maybe see if Sirianni's. I don't know. I can't do it now. No, it's too much. It's too much. All right, lots more coming up here on the Conway Show. Andy Reismeyer in for Tim Conway Jr. Croge, down there with the news.
19: temps hit triple digits again in the Southland, along with some power outages reported on the power grid and extreme heat warnings in effect till Thursday night. And a judge in Miami says a decades-old federal law keeping non-citizens from voting in a federal election is unconstitutional. 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Let's go to the freeways.
15: Looks like Eagle Rock finally wrapped on the 134 eastbound coming up just beyond the 2. This crash off to the shoulder. Delays recovering away from Forest Lawn Drive. Also, out to Redlands with a wreck on the 210 east connector to the 10 east. Right lane taken out. That drive slow moving away from San Bernardino Boulevard, or Avenue rather. And let's also take a quick check of that crash in Carson. Things have wrapped on the 110 south before Carson Street. Traffic's picking up off of the 405. With Southern California's most accurate traffic reports, I'm Angel Martinez.
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16: The White Sox roll continues. They now lead their ALDS 2-0 after a come-from-behind 4-3 win in Cleveland. The series now heads to Chicago. 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Alex Ovechkin of the Capitals announcing this will be his final season. He's retiring. I'm Frank Aaron.
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18: KFI AM 640 Conway Show. Andy Riesmeyer and for Tim Conway Jr. I've been alerted that there is a coyote brawl that has been documented and recorded. And KTLA might have the story. I'm going to try to pull it up and we'll listen to it here coming up in the next hour. This is the place to come for coyote news. I also am realizing that I don't have access to the talkbacks. So if you're usually I like to play them on the show throughout the show. If you're leaving a message and you notice I'm not playing it, I'm sorry. I don't have access. Tomorrow, I believe I'll have access. So if you need to reach me at Andy KTLA, if you know me and you need to reach me, you can just text me if something occurs. Tomorrow morning on the KTLA Morning News, I am very excited because I will be interviewing the winner of Big Brother Season 28, two-time Survivor competitor, but winner of Big Brother, as announced last week. Rick Devins will be on the show tomorrow morning. I'm very excited about that. I'm a big fan of the show. I liked him a lot. I'm interviewing him. I usually don't do requests. I don't put out to like interview reality TV people. But I really do like Big Brother. I have a soft spot for it. I think it's fascinating. I think the social aspect of it, the gaming, the way that people play each other off of each other. Very stressful. I like the fact that it's down the street in Studio City. I think it's kind of fun that they got a bunch of people who are willing to lock themselves in a soundstage for 87 days with the chance of winning $750,000. That's pretty cool. And the most exciting thing, I think, is that Rick Devins is a former morning news television anchor. So that'll be fun to talk to him all about that. All right. Talked about this at the beginning of the show. Naming grandma is becoming a whole thing. Used to be that it was just grandma and your name. We had Grandma Nancy. We had Grandma Diane. Actually, my dad's mom, Grandma Nancy, was really just, we just called her Grandma. And my mom's mom was Grandma Diane. And I always wondered, does Grandma Diane think that's weird that we have a grandma who's just like Madonna, her own name, but then we have, she's Grandma Diane? I never asked either of them that. Did you guys have different names for your grandparents, or were they just regular old grandma and grandpa?
19: I I didn't really have grandparents.
18: Oh, no. Oh, man. Well, I regret going down this road.
19: But my kid does, and, you know, I've heard the gamut of Nana and Meemaw and Mama and
18: yeah.
19: Pawpaw.
18: Oh,
19: and,
18: yeah. Yeah, those, yeah. That's right. Foosh?
0: Yeah.
18: Anybody call you grandma?
0: Not yet.
18: You call anybody grandma?
6: Granddaddy.
18: Oh, yeah. Oh, wow. Watch out.
0: No, for me, it was just grandma, and then on the Spanish side, it was abuelo and huita.
18: Abuelo and huita.
0: Yeah.
18: Oh, that's cool. That's short for abuelo.
0: Yeah.
18: Wow. Very cool. Angel, how about you? Or are we just in grandma, grandpa land?
6: Yeah, just grandma and grandpa. And I didn't even know my grandparents had names until
18: that's great. I was yeah.
6: maybe like 7 years old. Or
18: wait
6: something.
18: A minute. Like, I don't. Really? Yeah, they're just grandma and grandpa. What do you mean they have names? Oh, isn't that weird when you hear them and it's like, oh, Beatrice. And you're like, what?
6: What?
19: Beatrice.
18: Well, it's a random grandma name I
19: Gladys.
18: Picked out of the Gladys.
19: Is Estelle. A good
18: one. Oh, yeah. Mary Lou. Hi, Mary Lou. So Washington Post has an article about this saying, when boomers started becoming grandmothers, they wanted a moniker that aptly described them. They were running corporations and running marathons. They didn't want a name that conjured up the woman with an apron and cotton ball white hair. Don't you love newspaper writers? So women are choosing grandma names that are more than just grandma and grandpa. There's the Gigi's, the Mimi's, the Nonnas of the world. Historic, fun, creative, and in sometimes in a way to be unique and youthful. You obviously know the Nonnas. Everybody loves Nonnas cooking. We're Greek. My mom will be Yaya to her grandkids. Right now, to her granddogs, she's Yaya. Grandma is the most popular name overall. Nana is big in the Midwest. Mima, if your grandma is also your aunt. Out West, Grandma is popular. G-R-A-M-M-A. And they say no matter what, even if you do want to choose a cool, interesting name, you're probably just going to end up being called whatever the kids want to call you. Gigi, Nana, Grammy. I did this story last week on the KTLA Morning News, and I asked everybody, I said, hey, let us know what your grandma names are. And I think we could do the same here. I can't play your talk back, so maybe message me on Instagram.
19: I remember when my daughter was born, there was like a mad dash for the grandmothers specifically, because I had like three, to fight for the name Nana.
18: Oh.
19: Like one wanted to be Nana, but wow. So did the other one. And it was like they were both fighting. It was the weirdest thing. It's like, you guys need a hobby.
18: Did they throw down? Like, what? How did it get settled?
19: They didn't get around each other, and they didn't see each other enough, so they were both.
18: Just all yeah, Nana.
19: Sure.
18: You're all Nana.
19: You're Nana.
18: I had somebody write in that said, when my... is a grandma who wrote in and said, when I was young, or when my grandson was young, for some reason, he called me Grandpa Vicky. Huh? And that stuck, so everybody to this day... calls her Grandpa Vicky.
19: She's one of them early athletes.
18: A very progressive grandma. Not that there's anything wrong with it. It's KFI AM 640. Andy Riesmeyer in for Conway here on the Conway Show. 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
19: Pre-Nino prepping. I'm Michael Crozier, live from the KFI 24-hour newsroom. LA Mayor Bass says the city's preparing now for what could be historic El Nino season. Bass was at this morning new conference. Says crews have already cleared more than 30,000 catch basins. They're inspecting hillsides and recent burn areas, especially in Pacific Palisades, where the heavy rain could trigger mud and debris flows.
9: City crews have been strengthening stormwater infrastructure, assessing high-risk areas, and preparing emergency response teams and resources.
19: Bass is also urging people to sign up for emergency alerts and avoid flooded streets during the storms. A former FTC chair says AI companies should not be allowed to police themselves. Lena Khan says that approach has failed before. She says Meta serves as an example in that it concealed evidence its own products were deeply harmful to kids.
11: We've seen just innumerable harms come from the unchecked domination of these big tech companies. And so now, as we face new horizons with these advanced AI systems, it would be an enormous mistake to repeat that.
19: Top AI executives agreed at the White House last week to police themselves. Khan says regulators need to figure out whether existing laws could hold AI companies and even their executives legally responsible. President Trump's campaigning in Nebraska ahead of the midterms and with approval ratings at record lows. He says the campaign crowds are the real polls.
12: My poll numbers are great. And all you have to do is look at the crowds we're drawing. And every time I leave, that candidate will be losing. And by the time I leave, they're winning.
19: Trump says he's planning other trips to places like Iowa and Michigan before next month's election. And Chipotle is getting into the weird marketing category by releasing an original song using instruments made entirely of vegetables. ABC Sherry Preston says it follows Wendy's putting out a 90s rock-inspired soundtrack to be played in its parking lines and Chili's line of clothing.
13: Hear that flute? It was made with corn. That percussion? It's lettuce. Chipotle has teamed up with a London vegetable orchestra.
19: That does not make me want it. Chipotle says the track turns the same ingredients used in their restaurant every day into the sound of the brand. Southland weather from KFI, mostly clear all night. Comfy warm, lows above 60 degrees. Sunny tomorrow and hot, but maybe a degree or two cooler in some areas. Close to 90 at the beaches. Close to 100 Metro LA, Orange County. 105 out there near Palm Springs in the Inland Empire. Mid-90s in the valley. Mid-90s also in the high desert, Antelope Valley. Degree or two each day cooler getting to the weekend. When over the weekend, it's going to get some nice relief. 5 to 10 degrees cooler. Right now, Irvine, 89. Buena Park, 90. Burbank, 91. Torrance, 83 degrees. The KFI Financial Report. The Dow was up today 90. NASDAQ was up 286. S&P was up 51. Let's go to the freeways.
14: Crashing Diamond Bar. This was on the 57 northbound. It's at the off-ramp to Diamond Bar Boulevard. I think that's just the landmark for it. It's not on the off-ramp, but three right lanes reportedly blocked. Hey, but that carpool and left are open for business. Watch for delays that are backing up out of Brea, getting away from Lambert. If you see something different, #250, keyword KFI traffic. Let's take a look at some slow traffic right now. This is the 101 southbound in Studio City. Delays from Coldwater Canyon to the 170-134 split. Got some crowded conditions through the Cahuenga Pass and then more slowing in Hollywood from Sunset into downtown Los Angeles. It's also crowded across the 134 eastbound. This is in Glendale, leaving the 5. Looking pretty heavy as you make your way all the way to just past the 2, where an earlier wreck is wrapping up. With Southern California's most accurate traffic reports, I'm Angel Martinez.
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0: 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Andy Riesmeyer in for Tim Conway Jr. It is the 5th of October, this Monday night, live with you on KFI AM 640. I am so happy to be here with you. We've got Croach. We've got Foosh. We've got Angel. Hey, everybody.
1: Ow!
0: I think that Croach is, like, legitimately doing stuff. Foosh, I don't know where you were on that one on the background. I heard Angel, but I looked over, I saw Croach was like taping a thing. Like,
2: Hey everybody,
0: it's me, Foosh.
2: Hi there.
0: Hey Foosh.
2: You say Foosh?
0: What, yeah, because it's like I'm combining Croach.
2: Turn French?
0: Foosh. Hey, you say Monsieur Foosh. We had this guy, one of my sister dated a French guy for years. His name was FX, François Xavier. And he always was a marvel of English, would not talk so good.
2: Did he smell?
0: Could not. No, he was
2: arrogant?
0: Really, no, he was really nice. Nice guy. And he really liked American culture. And you would hear him say things like, for later, for dinner, we are going to have a dog. And I thought that was real, real sweet.
2: And he said, a dog?
0: A dog. We all went to Hawaii together, like on a family trip.
2: Wow, that's very serious.
0: I know. Well, yeah, they were together for years. I think they lived together, actually. And
2: not quite sure.
0: Yeah, that didn't work out. But I just, you know, not because he was French.
2: Uh-huh.
0: You know. I mean, the French, it's hard to get them to settle down, the Frenchmen. You know, they got a lot of girlfriends. That's kind of the way it works. That's the French way, you know. Lot of different kinds of people. But we went to Hawaii, and on Maui, there's a place that he kept saying, we are going to go to the blowhole. And we're like, what the hell is this guy saying? The blowhole. I'd like to see the blowhole.
2: The blowhole?
0: Yes, the blowhole. It's I think it's on one of the parts of Maui where the water comes and shoots up through a rock. Looks like a blowhole. And I was really, you know, I grew up in Indiana, so I had a lot of inferiority complexes related to feeling like
2: is that what comes from being from Indiana?
0: Oh yeah, oh yeah. You know what? You didn't want to be like thought of as a hillbilly, I think, is where my headspace was. And so I think I over-indexed on trying to be cultured, and so ended up really getting into, because I'm again, you know me, I'm very annoying and obnoxious, so I got really into this French beer that made me like I would go buy this French beer and think that I was some kind of somebody, because I would drink this 1664 and it was,
2: you didn't wear a beret or something,
0: right?
2: Did you?
0: It's basically that, you know, like I would come home from the market with my bag of carrots and a glass of red wine. And I would be, I told him, I said, hey, what do you think about this? Look at this. I'm drinking 1664.
2: Hey,
0: wow. Uh-huh, wow. You notice that? Kind of impressive. A guy from Indiana would know. He's, it is not so good. You say, they serve it at McDonald's. Because that's true. That is the beer that if you go to McDonald's in France, they serve beer there, and it's 1664.
2: And the beret is stupid.
0: The beret looks very dumb, yes. I have to do this multiple times a week. I don't know why. Sometimes we get into this bad French accent, and I frequently have to apologize to French people for imitating them poorly. So, sorry. Sorry about that. Or sorry, I guess, because now I'm French-Canadian. Yeah. So, you know, we're in the middle of this heat wave. People are being asked to conserve power. That seems crazy, doesn't it? Doesn't that seem bonkers? You got to turn off your air conditioning. I know Foosh just got an AC. You finally caved, huh?
3: I had to, man.
0: Sweating.
3: I was just roasting in my room.
0: Yeah.
3: I needed it.
0: And now you just stay in there like a shut-in.
3: Pretty much.
2: Would you get like a swamp cooler or something?
0: Oh, those are good.
3: I don't know. It's just like, picked a, I'm guessing, a decent one. It keeps my room cool. That's all I need.
0: How many BTUs that thing got? You look it up?
3: No.
0: You look up the BTUs? That's what you got to check out, the BTUs.
3: I just know my electric bill is going to be huge next month.
0: Oh, yeah.
3: Yeah, because I left that thing on Saturday and Sunday almost all day.
0: He left that thing on.
3: Thing on.
0: He got that thing on.
2: He said,
0: Angel, is it hot where you are?
1: Oh my gosh. Yeah, it is.
0: Do you have AC? Because I know a lot of people who live near the... This is the funny thing I was thinking about. It's like, there, you know, usually when it's really hot, you have some relief by the ocean. But there has been no relief near the beach.
1: Absolutely zero relief at the beach. I was there. I live about 4.5-5 miles inland.
0: So usually you get a little marine layer, a little cool.
1: Yeah, all the time. Yeah. I mean, when it's if there is a marine layer, then it's always over us, and there's always a great breeze. But not this past week. And I was in San Clemente on Saturday. Just across from the pier, and it was in the 90s.
0: Yeah, it was 100 degrees in Montecito yesterday.
1: Oh my
0: god, 100! Do you know how many rich people up there for the first? Because they, you know, a lot of those homes near the beach don't have air conditioning.
1: Yeah,
0: because they don't need it. But like, if it's 100 degrees in Santa Monica, in Malibu, in Montecito, how many rich people actually suffered this weekend?
2: Oh,
0: I know. I'm surprised they didn't sell their houses over the weekend. It is hot. We know this, but it seems exceptionally hot. And we also, of course, are worried about the chance here for a historic El Nino.
4: Hi, Lauren. We are already seeing...
0: Well, that's... Mm-hmm. Samantha sometimes thinks that I'm Lauren Lister, so I get it.
4: Really? The powerful surf and coastal erosion.
0: Worked with her for too long.
4: Is it but the it's eyes? Hard to think about...
0: The height and the hair, the general build. And I think, honestly, when I think about it, the voice.

0: during periods of high demand. Health officials say a raccoon with rabies has been found in a backyard in Westlake Village. They say it's the first confirmed rabid raccoon in L.A. County since 1973. From Odoo.com Weather Center, the only business software you need. Well, clear and comfy through the night. Hot, but a tick or two lower tomorrow. And a very slow cool down after that all week. It's going to be hot. 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
1: South LA, it looks like a crash on that 110 southbound before Florence. And traffic, as a result, is backing up all the way from Martin Luther King Jr. Boulevard, that northbound side of the 110. Slowing from MLK Jr. all the way to the 101. And also the 101 southbound, slowing out of Studio City, Coldwater Canyon to the 170-134 split. Then you're on and off the brakes out of the Cahuenga Pass into downtown Los Angeles. With Southern California's most accurate traffic reports, I'm Angel Martinez.
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0: 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Andy Riesmeyer in for Tim Conway Jr. We were talking about El Nino, and I know it's really hot right now, but what might be on the way here for all of us here in Southern California could be nobody knows. As you said, Croce, you're bored already talking about El Nino. Preparing for El Nino. When El Nino strikes. If El Nino comes a-knocking, you better run.
1: El Nino watch.
0: El Nino watch. Hell no to El Nino.
2: Oh, no.
0: Oh, yes. I'm working on a Kirk Hawkins impression also. I can do it kind of when he's around, like, oh, wow. It's a lot of that. No, that's terrible. But that's not very good. Okay, all right.
3: Like Keanu Reeves.
0: Yeah, it is kind of like that. Kirk has a kind of a Keanu thing to him, you know? Everybody likes him. He's very well-respected, and he's just somebody you like to hang out with and stuff.
4: Nonetheless, Mayor Karen Bass and other city officials say they are doing their part to prepare for this, what is anticipated to be a historic El Nino. She says LA is expecting rainfall, so city employees are already preparing a response to flooding, fallen trees, water, and power disruption. The Department of Public Works reports they are already doing stuff to anticipate that areas that could see the most damage, especially focusing on the canyons, Laurel, Mandeville, Beverly Glen, the hills, and burn scars like Pacific Palisades.
5: Teams have been clearing more than 30,000 catch basins and drainage systems. Our city crews are inspecting and reinforcing hillsides and burn areas, including installing more than 13,000 feet of K-rail and roughly 250 high-risk construction sites where heavy rain could create additional hazards.
0: You know, for many, many years, a K-rail was simply just a thing that you put on a street. And then ketamine happened. And then it'll go completely different kind of thing.
4: The mayor said the city is providing fire stations with sandbags so people can pick those up for flood mitigation. National Weather Partners joined the mayor, as well as Public Works and first responders, to highlight the importance of preparation. Even though scientists said there is still so much we don't know, for example, he says El Nino is not a storm. It is a rise in ocean temperatures. And the National Weather Service head meteorologist says exact timing of these storms and their intensity is not something they can predict this far out. But they can look at the data and calculate probability from past El Nino years.
0: Yeah, I think it's a good point that back, you know, the way that forecasting works is that you basically get a bunch of data for how things have gone, and then you use that to predict how things will go. And in Southern California, most of our weather is not this. So predicting storms and knowing storm tracks and knowing how much rain will fall is notoriously really difficult because we just don't have consistent weather like that. And even in a non-El Nino year, when we're talking about rain that moves from its normal track, which is basically from Northern California down around the southern part of the state, turns where Point Magoo and Ventura County meets the ocean. When we get to that point, the storm system turns to the right or turns to the east. If you're looking from the top, you can follow it as it makes its way down and to the right. And a lot of that moisture comes in and over the LA Basin along that mountain range, the Santa Monica mountain range. And then it moves over to the west or to the east rather. And that is our typical pattern. So this is a complete reversal of that where all of the moisture is coming from the southern direction, so the Pacific Ocean towards Mexico and the Baja Peninsula and all that. So this is already what?
2: Just hearing you describe all this stuff, and I'm just thinking back when I was in middle school and I took earth science class, and part of the class was you had to actually do the work of like what meteorologists sort of do, and you look at the patterns,
0: yeah.
2: And sort of like, and the whole class project for everybody was to predict the actual weather that was coming.
0: Oh, yeah.
2: And I completely guessed.
0: Is that what it sounds like I'm doing?
2: And I got it all A pluses, and the teacher was like, wow, you really know your stuff.
0: I mean, it's confidence is 90% of it.
2: And that just stuck with me because I was right because I guessed.
0: Yeah. Yeah. Because, well, I mean, and that's the point, I think, which is that nobody knows what's going to happen.
2: Yeah.
0: And it's tough because you go, the internet is just, it rewards confidence. So if you go on Twitter, you go looking to see, and you know, there's a lot of these people who claim to be meteorologists or weather experts who are writing all kinds of crazy stuff. And it's getting millions of views because it's kind of incendiary. That does well. That stuff does better. And so that's why you get crazy stuff all the time. Wacky.
3: Very strong El Nino events increase the odds of dangerous weather and coastal conditions, including flash floods, burn scar debris flows, severe thunderstorms with damaging winds and tornadoes, coastal flooding, beach erosion, and dangerous rip currents. However, please notice, I said increase the odds. A strong El Nino shifts probabilities. It does not determine outcomes.
0: Yeah, and I think a lot of this is... All right, so if you recall about 2 years ago when there were the fires, there was a lot of hand-wringing and Monday morning quarterbacking about the response from the leadership locally. Yeah, absolutely. And so I think that no matter what, you see this extremely vocal administration in the mayor's office, in the emergency response department of the county, who are saying, look, we're going to try to do our best to inform you about the issues, though we know we don't actually know what is going to happen. But it's going to be bad, I guess. I don't know. There's a plague. Who knows? Just stay tuned. You've been through this before, Croce. El Nino, 1983, I think, is the last one they had here. That was real bad. There's one in 97, right?
2: I was going to say.
0: And then there was one in 83 also.
2: Late 90s, I do remember that
0: one. That one was pretty bad.
2: I remember going to, I was working with the Phil Hendry Show at the fact, and we did a remote from the West Hollywood Halloween parade that they would do. And I remember, best costumes you'll ever see in your entire life.
0: Oh, yeah.
2: And so we were on the air.
0: I would say smallest costumes you'll ever see in your entire life.
2: Yes. Well, in fact, there was a group of like, I don't know, three or four guys, and they had taken, glued like giant cotton balls all over themselves. And like we're carrying around spray bottles.
0: El Nino.
2: And they had a diaper. Yeah. It was, so they were like awesome. El Nino and they were spraying everybody.
0: That's great. Yeah. That's funny. See, yeah. That's what I want. I want people to be creative with it and have fun with it.
2: That's a good idea because Halloween's coming
0: up. Halloween is coming up. So you get some buddies together, some cotton balls and a couple of squirt bottles. Why not?
2: Water.
0: Yeah, of course. It's KFI AM 640 Conway Show. Andy Reisfire in for Tim Conway Jr. Croce has the news.
2: Welcome to the new Hollywood Burbank Airport.
6: The ribbon's been cut, officially marking a new era for the Hollywood Burbank Airport. Officials say the $1.3 billion terminal is modern, more sustainable, and designed to keep the convenience that Burbank travelers love.
7: That small town feel steps away from the gate.
8: Takes you back to a time that was quite different what today is.
6: Guests like former flight attendant Pat O'Donohue say this feels nostalgic.
8: Knowing what this was in the 50s and seeing what it is today is overwhelming.
6: The first flight will officially take off October 13th.
9: Heather Brooker, KFI News.
2: Supreme Court's expected to hear a major climate change case out of Colorado against major oil companies. ABC's Devin Dwyer says officials in Boulder, Colorado want ExxonMobil and Suncor Energy to foot the bill for increased spending to combat the effects of climate change.
10: A lot of cities are saying their budgets are really been hit hard as the impacts from climate change, from global warming, start to impact their infrastructure and other elements in the city.
2: Officials say hotter temperatures mean some cities that don't have AC in places like public schools now need them. Two people, including a teenage girl, have been killed in a multi-vehicle crash involving her school bus in Florida. Polk County Sheriff Grady Judd says the bus was taking dozens of kids to school early this morning when it was hit by a car going in the opposite direction.
11: For unknown reasons, drifted, and I don't mean to the center line. I don't mean to this center line, but I mean over this center line. And that's when it kind of did a reverse pit on the bus.
2: He says the bus lost a tire, crossed into opposing traffic, and hit a Jeep. Person in that car was also killed. The bus ended up on its roof. Several people were hurt. Both political parties say Steve Hilton's new ad has crossed the line.
12: The ad starts out with two young women sitting on a bed with an LGBTQ flag in the background.
13: I've just never done anything like this before. Like, what if my dad finds out?
12: One of the women has blue hair and the other red with a giant nose ring.
14: Close your eyes
13: and I'll do all the work.
12: The ad shows one of the women voting for Steve Hilton, and then...
13: I think I liked it.
14: Now lick it.
12: Republicans running for office say the ad is using women as a political tool, and others are calling it creepy. Jason Campidonia, KFI News.
2: Calling it creepy. The USS Abraham Lincoln's expected back at Naval Air Station at North Island in Coronado this week.
15: About 40 of the helicopter strike squadron flew off the ship and returned to San Diego last Friday. There are approximately 5,000 sailors on board. The Navy says the crew played a critical role during their deployment in the Middle East, which lasted more than 286 days without a port stop. There are rumors President Trump will be in San Diego for the return of the ship, but that's not confirmed by the White House. The Navy is expected to make an official announcement on the Lincoln's return date today or tomorrow. John Fink, KFI News.
2: All clear. And nice temps tonight. Sunny and a little less heat tomorrow, like a degree or two. And then kind of like that each day, a degree or two less before the weekend when it'll get 5 to 10 degrees cooler. Yay. Right now, 84 in Culver City, 89 in Santa Ana. There's a breakdown. Dead ahead. Sepulveda Pass.
16: On the northbound side of the 405, just beyond Getty Center, they're clearing it out of lanes, but the drive is slow moving, getting away from Moraga. The drive on the 10 eastbound slows out of Santa Monica from about Centinela, and it remains pretty heavy all the way to the 110 in downtown Los Angeles. South LA, earlier wreck on the 110 southbound just before Florence. They're clearing it off to the side, but the drive remains pretty tough from almost Adams. Northbound still slowing down a little bit at the scene, and then beyond, more delays from the 10 to the 101. The drive is tough on the 5. This is northbound getting out of Lincoln Heights from Broadway. Looking pretty heavy ahead towards the 2, and it's also slowing down along the 60. This is westbound heading into El Monte, South El Monte, that is. Just before Santa Anita Avenue, it looks like a crash has been reported here. And that's keeping you on the brakes from the 605. With Southern California's most accurate traffic reports, I'm Angel Martinez.
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0: KFI AM 640, Conway Show. Andy Reese, Marion for Tim Conway Jr. on this Monday, October 5th. Tim will be back on Wednesday. I'll be with you for the next two nights here. Usually don't do politics at all on my weekend show here on KFI from 1 to 4 p.m. I don't do it a lot on KTLA either, but I did want to play this, which you may have seen crossing the wires here. President Donald Trump held a rally in Grand Island, Nebraska, stumping for Senator Pete Ricketts, who is in a race against independent candidate Dan Osborne. His speech that he was doing was very similar to many of the speeches that he does, and he ad-libs, of course. They call it the weave. Goes off script, and one of the things that he mentioned involved us here in Los Angeles, and I figured, you know what, maybe we'll play it.
31: All the things we did, and again, remember, with the war, it's just artificial. It's a little bit high. It's a small price to pay.
0: Sorry, he's talking about the war in Iran. He's talking about gas prices being very expensive.
31: Things we did, and again, remember, with the war, it's just artificial. It's a little bit high. It's a small price to pay. For keeping the world safe, keeping our country safe. They can take out a city. Let them take out Los Angeles. Let them take out San Diego.
0: That made me pucker in ways that I don't like.
31: This is a very small price to pay.
0: Why are you cheering for that?
31: Let them take out Los Angeles. Let them take out San Diego. This is a very small price to pay, and it's going to be over with very soon. It's essentially almost over with, and they might keep going a little long. You know, they always say they have a big threshold for pain. They need it, let me tell you.
0: Well, there you go. I don't know, you know, wherever you end up politically, I don't know if I don't know if you want the second largest city in the country to be offered up. I personally would have a problem with that. I don't know about you, Croge. Wouldn't want to. Yeah, I guess it depends on the day.
2: Yeah, right.
0: All right. We'll see. You'll probably see that everywhere. That'll be the next 48 hours of news in here, especially in Southern California. When you think of what could be the hottest restaurant in Paris, we were talking about French stuff. I figured this is a fun story to continue with. What do you think of, right? You think of probably like a duck l'orange, you know, like a bunch of butter, maybe some escargot.
2: Yeah.
0: Enchanté. Good to meet you. I don't know what's happening. I'm sorry.
2: Pinky out.
0: Pinky out, indeed. One of the top viral destinations in Paris is called Red Sauce. What is surprising is that it is a diner that serves Italian-American-style food. Detroit-style pepperoni pizza with hot honey and jalapenos. I know that's not how you say it. Eggplant
2: parmesan.
0: It's jalapenos, obviously. Eggplant parmesan, giant meatballs. CNN says it's an East Coast joint looking like it's straight out of the Sopranos.
2: Hey.
0: Hey, Tony. Sit down and have a little gabagool, why don't you? God, we're just hitting every single
2: trope.
0: We're just going at it.
2: I'm gonna
0: stick to voices from Europe, though. I'm not gonna go south. I'm not gonna go east.
2: You're not gonna go southy?
0: No, but I'm not gonna go south of Europe. I'm not gonna go east of Europe. I'm just sticking to where I'm allowed to go here. They are not the only one. Restaurants in France are serving up things like Texas barbecue, New York style pizza. There are seafood boils, chicken and waffle places, showing the French there is more than just a provincial life. People there also are eating earlier and being asked to tip on top of the 15% customary service charge. Now, much of this is being received with resistance, with some French people asking, is it a fad? Or how you say, we eat a dog? Talk shows, op-eds everywhere saying the Americanization of French food is here and they are upset about it. I'll tell you what, we've been doing it for 250 years, baby. Watch out. We're spreading it around.
3: And is this restaurant fairly new or is it?
0: I think so. But I'll tell you what, I'm happy that they're doing the cool stuff that we do.
3: Well, I was going to say, I wonder if it had a lot to do with the World Cup because they all discovered our fat foods and ranch dressing.
0: I really like that. That's right.
3: Fried chicken. So maybe they're just like, you know what? We like it. Let's just serve it over here.
0: You know what they're not doing there are the kava slop bowls. You know, they're not doing sweet greens. They're not doing the green juices. They want the high fat,
3: the super healthy stuff.
0: No, they want all of the real heavy tasty stuff.
3: The good stuff.
0: They want the good stuff. Yeah. I went to France. I think I was 19, probably, and I'd never really left Indiana. And you know that I was, you know, like I told you earlier, fairly concerned about my lack of culture. You can't tell looking at me now, but man, oh man, I was really boring back then. But I had never left, and I had the palate of a toddler, went to a nice restaurant, so I ordered the chicken because I figured, well, it'll probably be like, you know, chicken nuggets or something. And what came out was a full bird, like face down, spatchcock, like somebody had run it over with a Peugeot. Like just a big bird, like a full-on chicken, just flat on the plate. Skin and all, with the bones. And I just looked at it and I was like, I don't know what I'm going to do with this. I think I ate the potatoes. It just didn't have so stupid. I was so dumb. But I think people like American food. You know, I mean, we got great stuff here. And, you know, you go to the middle part of the country, you go to the barbecue, Kansas City barbecue, Texas barbecue. Oh, man.
3: Discovered Buc-ee's.
0: Oh yeah, Buck, you're that right.
3: Blew up, yeah.
0: They really did like it. The Europeans understood, and you know, unfortunately, it's a lot of times pumped full of poisons and chemicals and stuff. But you know what? That's not the point of it. You know, you want to have it. You're like, have a burger, just eat the thing.
3: Next to the ranch, my favorite reactions was when they realized I could get free refills.
0: Oh, it's great! And that ice, you can drink. Yeah. You can drink soda with ice in it.
3: Yeah.
0: Isn't that the weirdest thing ever that they just like don't do that over there?
3: Yeah.
0: Like they don't need things to be cold. They don't need drinks to be cold. You drink lukewarm water. You pop a soda. They have a real fancy soda in France called, it's spelled, I can't say it on the radio, I don't think. It's spelled P-S-C-H-I-T-T. And it is the
3: How would you pronounce that?
0: Shh. Because that's the sound of opening.
3: Oh, like the sound of
0: soda.
3: Pshht. Oh, kind of clever.
0: I will have another pshht. Pshht. This it tastes like. Pshht. Wow, but another one in front of everyone?
2: I don't know if I can do it twice in 20 minutes.
0: You said too many. Maybe go to a doctor. We have free healthcare. All right. Quick break. More Conway Show coming up. You don't want to miss it. I think we're going to go down to... There was this woman who was arrested. She's a realtor in Orange County accused of spying for China. Oh, man. It's always that, you know? Andy Reese firing for Conway. Croge has the news.
2: LA County could move to ban large data centers in unincorporated areas when it considers a proposal tomorrow over concerns they use large amounts of water and electricity. And a kayaker has been attacked by a shark off the coast of Malibu. It happened about 7:30 yesterday morning in Paradise Cove. From Odoo.com Weather Center. 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Hot. Maybe it's lower tomorrow or two a degree, but it's still going to be hot all week long and a very slow cool down all week. 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It's a crash, South LA.
16: This is along the 110 southbound. Coming up on Florence, earlier wreck. They're wrapping it up and pulling it out of lanes. The drive's recovering quickly, getting away from Martin Luther King Jr. Boulevard. South El Monte on the 60, making your way westbound before Santa Anita Avenue. That's a crash in the two left lanes. You're going to be there a while. Delays are backing up from just before the 605. Also, let's look at the drive on the 210. This is, let me pull out here. This is making your way along the eastbound side, San Dimas, slowing from the 57 freeway, better beyond Foothill Boulevard. With Southern California's most accurate traffic reports, I'm Angel Martinez.
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0: Conway Show, Andy Reismeyer and 4, Tim Conway Jr. It's KFI, AM 640. There's an interesting story that has happened up in the Bay Area. That's the San Francisco Bay Area. A human has taken on 3 robots in an MMA style fight. This is happening in an octagon. The human is an influencer comic named Frankie LaPenna. He's famous for his large, completely real and totally not fake butt. He shows them off in chino shorts. He's gone viral for this large derriere. Crows, you know, you're a fan. Three rounds he did with different bots. They were not AI. They were controlled by human beings. But they are huge, like 6 foot tall, hundreds of pounds, anamorphic robots. The first one was sort of small. The second one looked just like the T-800 from Terminator. And then the second one, or the third one rather, looked like a Predator from the Alien versus Predator in the Predator series. So 3 rounds. Frankie got the best of the first two. The T-800 was carried off in a stretcher. The last bot, like the Predator, was too much. He was beating it up, giving it roundhouse kicks. This thing was fighting back. It had a kick force of some 850 pounds or something like that. And it would not stay down no matter what Frankie did. So stuff. Eventually, Frankie got real tired and he was like, let me out of here. I'm out of here. And finally gave up. Now, as soon as this latest physical fight between the humans took off, between the humans and robots took off. The state of California is actually maybe the one who is putting an end to it. SF Gate says the organizers of the fight got a cease and desist from the California State Athletic Commission. Remember, this is a fight between a human being and a robot, a remote controlled robot.
1: And were they, these are separate individual fights?
0: There were like, there is one night of fighting. This guy fought three robots.
1: But not all at once. Just
0: no,
1: but each.
0: Sorry. Arm. Yeah. See, there was the small one. He knocked it out. Second one knocked it out.
1: Got it.
0: Third one didn't knock it out. Third one, he had to give up. Not all at the same time. A good clarification. But the athletic commission says this fight was unsanctioned, and any fights that involve humans without permits could result in criminal charges. Could you imagine these robots going to prison?
1: There's a movie right there.
0: Shawshank Redemption, but with robots. Oh, I want to see like training. I want to see like before they get in there, like Training Day, but Denzel's actually an android. That's pretty sick. I just think it's amazing. Like only in California do you need a permit to beat up a computer. You know what I mean?
1: It is kind of odd because me and Cora have the same person used to work with us. She just had a fight a couple months ago. And I mean, the amount of paperwork.
0: Oh, Morgan, right?
1: Yeah.
0: Yeah.
1: The amount of paperwork, and you have to get, you know, physicals, blood tests, all that stuff. Granted, she's fighting another human, but that's kind of not surprising, I guess, because that person could die. Like,
0: yeah.
1: Robot is a lot stronger.
0: Well, in this case, definitely the third robot really put this man to shame. So I get it. I mean, it's a little crazy. It's all strange and backwards. But like the time, you know, it's funny. I don't know if funny is the right word, but I've been covering some form of the robot apocalypse since 2012, probably. Been part of the sort of coverage that I have done. And it was kind of funny back then because it was that, and it was scary, but it was the big dog robot, the actual thing that looked like a little dog that would, you know, Boston Dynamics made it, would run around, jump and stuff.
2: Black Mirror dog.
0: Yeah, Black Mirror dog. And then sometimes they would have drone stuff. But in that time since then, it has become so much more real, whether that's AI or actual people fighting robots, physically fighting them. We used to do these really funny, I don't know if sketch is the right word, but like when I do a story about robots doing stuff, we would always have this thing play. I'll play for you. It was like a little intro for the robot apocalypse. We call it the robot apocalypse update. And here it is.

0: put that together in like 2017, 2018, maybe 2019. I don't know, but it was funny. Now this like strikes me as actually a little concerning.
1: It reminds me of like a more melodic version of "They Took Your Jobs."
0: Yeah, dude. They took your jobs. That's what we're. That's yeah. So, anyway, it's been nice knowing you guys. You know, it's been nice knowing you guys. Because I just think it's like, if the robots are starting to come and fight us physically, I think that that would be pretty inefficient if they came and physically tried to dominate us. It seems like it'd be a lot easier to just sort of take over our bank accounts and our Snapchats. That would be a lot more effective.
2: I wonder how they respond to a taser.
0: Oh, great question. Well, in video games, you can't shoot the robot with a regular gun. You got to shoot it with like an electrostatic gun, right?
2: There you go.
0: And obviously video games are... That's canon law. That's true. That's the truth.
2: Obviously.
0: That's the single, the only truth.
2: Obvi.
0: Obvi. KFI AM640 at Andy KTLA if you'd like to get in touch. I'm checking the Instagrams. If you got anything to say. Coming up, we are going to play new Solo the Solo, rather. That's where we play some isolated guitar tracks. We open up the phone lines. 1-800-520-1534. 1-800-520-1KFI. Ask you to call in and guess the song, the artist, and who played the guitar part. It's a fun thing. We're also going to be talking about new music for people who do not like new music with my friend Jack Primavera. He's a producer on The Voice. And Peter Doherty, who is one of my oldest friends, was in a band with him. He's a very accomplished musician, a touring and session musician, drummer, multi-instrumentalist. It's going to be great. If you're thinking about maybe doing something else for the next hour, think again. You're going to have a great time. Conway Show, KFI AM 640, Andy Riesmeyer for Conway, live everywhere on the iHeartRadio app.
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2: Ducks in a row before the water comes. I'm Michael Crozier, live from the KFI 24-hour newsroom. California Attorney General Bontas says the state is prepared to protect voters as ballots begin going out for the November election. Bontas, speaking at a news conference, pointed to Riverside County Sheriff Chad Bianco's seizure of more than 650,000 ballots earlier this year. That's a move the California Supreme Court ruled was unlawful.
4: And here at home, when a sheriff in Riverside illegally seized 650,000 ballots, we want a court order requiring him to return those ballots to election officials where they belong, from where they have should never have been removed.
2: Bonta says Californians can safely vote by mail. His office is prepared to respond to any election problems. Vermont Senator Bernie Sanders is trying to breathe new life into the push to tax billionaires in California. He's in L.A. after a stop in San Francisco.
5: Sanders spoke to a raucous crowd who support taxing billionaires a percentage of their total wealth.
6: It is not easy running a campaign where you're going to be greatly outspent. But that is what you are doing, and the entire country is proud of what you're doing.
5: Sanders was the keynote speaker at the event.
6: That with all of their money and all of their power, the people united are going to beat them.
5: Recent polls show support for the effort sliding. Jason Campadonia, KFI News.
2: Woman from Irvine is accused of secretly spying for China on the family of Taiwan's president. Federal prosecutors say Wang Yingzhang recorded video near their Seattle area home and sent license plate info to a Chinese official. Federal agents arrested Zhang at LAX before a flight to China. First Assistant U.S. Attorney Billy Saley says she's charged with acting as an unregistered foreign agent.
7: It's no secret that we have agents from other countries that operate here, but they do it legally and with our knowledge and consent. And so this was a way to evade that, was to evade that reporting requirement. They clearly didn't want us to know.
2: Zhang's looking at 10 years in prison. Massachusetts has declared a state of emergency over heating oil prices, and the governor says she's finding other sources of energy to ease the high cost. Governor Amara Haley says she's also promoting other cleaner alternatives.
8: Well, the cheapest form of energy is actually clean energy, wind, solar, and the like. So we're going to continue to bring those things online. We've got hydroelectricity coming down from Quebec.
2: Governor Healey also signed an executive order to make hundreds of thousands of customers eligible for home heating assistance and will eliminate charges and fees on electric bills for the winter. And Jackie, the Big Bear Bald Eagle, got a loving send-off in Big Bear over the weekend.
9: Wings Over Big Bear, an event honoring the celebrity bird who died after an illness in August, saw thousands of people gather at Bear Mountain Ski Resort for the ceremony in Jackie's honor. Friends of Big Bear Valley, the organization that ran the live stream of the nest where Jackie raised her chicks with partner Shadow, said Jackie inspired a global movement to preserve her habitat. FOBBV interim executive director Shelley Egan said the turnout brought tears to her eyes. Rich Cassone, KFI News.
2: Southland weather mostly clear all night. Comfy warm, lows above 60 degrees. Sunny tomorrow and hot again, but maybe a degree or two cooler. Close to 90 at the beaches, close to 100 Metro LA, Orange County, 105 out there near Palm Springs in the Inland Empire, mid-90s in the San Fernando Valley, mid-90s in the Antelope Valley, degree or two cooler each day, getting to the weekend. Then it's going to drop about 5 to 10 degrees. Right now, 87 in Tustin, 84 in Laguna Niguel, 85 in Chatsworth, 88 in Van Nuys. Let's check your traffic.
10: So we're going to start off along the 60 in South El Monte, earlier wreck heading westbound. This was coming up on, let me just get the location of this, westbound coming up at Santa Anita Avenue. It's been blocking the two left lanes. You've got emergency crews helping out. Big delays are backing up from the 605. Also, in Norco, a wreck on the 15 northbound before 6th Street, taking out the right lane. The drive is solid away from 2nd Street. And in Long Beach, a stall for the 405 northbound coming up on the 710. Second lane from the left has been blocked, and the drive is just pretty jammed getting away from Cherry Avenue. I'm also heading into the Sepulveda Pass. This is the 405 earlier stall past Getty Center. It looks like they're clearing it out of lanes, but traffic's still pretty heavy from Getty Center northbound towards Skirball Center. With Southern California's most accurate traffic reports, I'm Angel Martinez.
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0: 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Andy Riesmeyer in for Tim Conway Jr. here on this Monday, October 5th. Coming up, we've got lots of music to talk about, which is very exciting. We've got new music for people who don't like new music. Because as you know, most music is made for teenagers. And as we know, most teenagers are stupid. I was one. That's just, it's not, I'm not one anymore. I'm almost 40 years old. The content is not made for me anymore. I can say that because I'm mostly certain that there are very few teenagers listening to AM radio. And if you are, then we welcome you. But culture, of course, has shifted a lot. And so what we like to do is find some cool old songs that sound like, or new songs rather, that sound like they might have been made back in the day. That's always fun. We'll also play Solo the Solo, where we open up the phone lines, 1-800-520-1534, 1-800-520-1KFI, and we will ask you to identify the song, the guitarist, the artist, if they're different. It's a fun game. We turn KFI into a guitar center, essentially. We're just a bunch of noise and sounds, guitar riffs, solos, et cetera, et cetera. Before we get to that, I was talking about this in the last hour, and I wanted to just make sure that I got to it. A woman was arrested at LAX, accused of spying for China.
1: New video obtained by Fox 11 through federal sources of a woman arrested at LAX, accused of working as a Chinese agent.
2: She was basically conducting espionage activities.
1: Federal prosecutors allege 34-year-old Wan Ying Heather Zhang surveyed a son of Taiwan's president last year in Seattle. FBI agents arresting the Irvine real estate agent Sunday.
0: This is such a weird thing where she's like, yes, technically I'm an agent. I'm a real estate agent, but she actually was an agent for China. It's just like, there's not a lot of opportunity for that kind of mix up, right? I mean, that's like kind of unusual.
1: About to board a flight to China.
2: So the government of China is using her to conduct espionage against its political opponents here in the U.S. So they do that. They also have an influence campaign where they go and they try to groom politicians.
3: Excuse me, Ms. Wong. Can we speak with you about these allegations?
1: Earlier this year, Fox 11 questioned the now former mayor of Arcadia, who has since pleaded guilty to acting as an unregistered agent for China. While last week, a San Gabriel man was arrested, accused of smuggling more than $300 million worth of AI chips to China.
0: And what is going on here?
1: Two other Chinese nationals just arrested at John Wayne Airport for allegedly using stolen U.S. passports.
3: ICE arrests hitting record numbers this summer nationwide. As many as 50,000 in August, many inside airports.
4: Can you call 911, please?
5: Are you guys ICE?
6: Yes.
1: This video from early Saturday morning of a different Chinese national at LAX taken into ICE custody.
7: Kidnapping them off of the streets when they arrive into their second home.
1: Chris Tucker recorded this, unsure why the woman was detained.
3: Hypothetically, what if the federal government says that this woman was working as an agent as well?
7: I find it hard to believe anything. It usually ends up where there's investigations, and what these people have said for the reason of detaining them ends up being false.
2: If you are in the United States illegally, you got to be pretty bold to go through security and fly in U.S. airplanes.
0: All right, well, I'm sure we haven't heard the end of that story. As we continue on here in our 8 o'clock hour, it's time to talk some music. Joining me once again, frequently a member of the program on the weekend, is Mr. Jack Primavera, a producer from The Voice, a television show on NBC, which is airing right now.
8: It's on right now. Everyone stop listening and go watch it.
0: Don't do that.
8: I'm just kidding. Don't. Hello, hello. It's good to be back.
0: Also joining me for the first time is an old friend of mine, Peter Doherty, who is an accomplished musician in his own right and somebody who I have played music with for like 20 years now.
9: Yeah, man. Hey, how's it going?
0: It's great to see you. I'm glad that you're here. We're going to have a good old time talking about some music. Jack, you brought in a song that I think is it's in your wheelhouse, I would have to say, as like a big Beatles person. Tell me about it.
8: For the listener, I'm wearing a Beatles shirt. I love the Beatles. Oh. Anyone that's heard me on this
0: that's
8: show,
0: good. You wore that
8: so much.
0: For radio.
8: Who doesn't love the Beatles? But this last recent Friday, the special deluxe version of Rubber Soul came out, the sixth studio album, when the Beatles started to get a little weird, when the songwriting just started to get a little bit out there, and, you know, the Beatles we know and love kind of were born. But this song is an early version of Day Tripper, and it's really interesting because if you listen to the whole thing, you can hear John and Paul talking back and forth, but this is like early on, the riff isn't even there, and it's really cool to see how the song like started and then what we know it evolved to.
5: One, two, three, four.

0: Yeah.
1: That is so cool.
0: It's awesome. And what I love about all these new reissues that are coming out is you get to hear so many like new things and like studio talk. It's like when the anthology came out like in the 90s. It's a la that. So like this new one that just came out, it's got 24 early session recordings, 20 unreleased takes, you know, from instrumentals to home demos. There's a whole new John Lennon home demo that we've not heard before for a song called Little Girl. And it's got the stereo mixes, the mono mixes, the US Capitol versions. If you're a Beatles fan, this like box set is awesome.
1: What I think is wild is that this is one of the most well-documented bands of all time. And the idea that there is stuff that's coming out that maybe people have not heard is incredible. We're talking 70 almost years ago.
0: Yes, definitely. And one thing that makes it like really cool and still keeps it close to home is that it was mixed and produced by Giles Martin, George's son, which is really cool. You know, like, of course, he has that intimate knowledge of it. And it's really cool to, you know, once again, keep it in the family a little bit.
1: Peter, what are you hearing when you're listening to this, like as a musician? What strikes you?
2: It's really cool to hear sort of like the... You're kind of hearing the origin of that hook, you know, and I also love that kind of roomy quality too. It just, it immediately triggers the, you know, my own memories of like being in my bedroom and kind of like tracking my own stuff.
1: Yeah.
2: It definitely has that sort of intimate quality to it.
0: Yeah.
2: Like super striking for sure.
1: That's really well said.
0: And it was recorded in John Lennon's home in Kenwood with him and Paul together.
1: So at this time, Day Tripper, what kind of drugs were they on?
0: But right around

0: this is when Sgt. Pepper White Album in the coming months. Really, you had a major title shift of their songwriting.
1: 100%, you nailed it. Pet Sounds comes out in 1966. Paul was so influenced by that, and then a year later, we get Sgt. Pepper's.
0: Unbelievable stuff. All right, we got to take a quick break, but we are going to continue on here on this Monday night here, where we're going to continue to talk about some music. I am going to play some songs when we come back as well. We'll play Solo, the Solo, where we just pull a song out. We play a little bit of a snippet of it and see if you can figure out what the artist is based solely on the guitar solo. 1-800-520-1534 is the number. It's the Conway Show. Andy Reese, Marin for Tim Conway Jr. Croche has the news.
2: Downtown LA has now been over 100 degrees for 4 days in a row. That's a record for October. It also ties the longest streak for most triple-digit days in downtown ever. Aerosmith released a video with the dates October 29th and November 1st shown on the marquee of the Hollywood Bowl. The band ended touring more than 2 years ago because of lead singer Steven Tyler's vocal problems. 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There's a crash in Norco.
3: It's on the 15 northbound coming up on 6th Street. They're clearing it out of the right lane, but the drive is pretty tough getting away from 2nd Street, also in Norco. It's a bit crowded right now along the 405. This is northbound. Getting away from the 101, a crash coming up on Victory Boulevard is keeping that drive slow moving. If you see it, pound 250, keyword KFI traffic. And in Hollywood, the South 101 crowding up from Melrose to the 110. With Southern California's most accurate traffic reports, I'm Angel Martinez.
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7: 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Andy Reismeyer in for Tim Conway Jr. He'll be back Wednesday. We are talking about new music. For people who don't like new music, it's a fun thing that I think that we like to do on the weekend show that I do here on KFI. We're bringing it over here to the Conway Show. We're also going to play a solo that we're going to ask you to call in and guess. Fouge is going to hit the button. He's going to flip those phone numbers. He's going to make that hotline bling. He just did it. You did that with such flourish. I know no one can see this, but you did it in a very low-key kind of secretive way, as if I was talking about you doing it right when you did it. But we are talking about new music for people who don't like new music. It's something that we like to do. We talk about, of course. This next track Peter brought in, this is called Kickstones, The Boys. It's by a group called The West Side Cowboys. We'll take a listen and then talk about it right after.

0: West Side Cowboy with Kickstone's The Boys. The band from Manchester, this video, an homage of sorts to FC United of Manchester. Hey, Fuj, some software changes are required on this computer. We know I can do it now, or I can wait. You want me to wait on? I'll wait on. You know, Peter, you brought this up because you said, kind of reminds you a little bit of Arcade Fire.
1: Yeah. It kind of has that like youthful sort of energetic, optimistic kind of like camaraderie sort of vibe to it that I really like. It's a really fresh song. It came out I think the album came out like a month ago, and I maybe heard the single a few months before that. And it just really kind of hit that spot of like that kind of early 2000s, almost like some of it even reminds me of the Strokes a little bit too. Totally. Of like kind of like the vocal delivery and just sort of like
0: laid back, chill.
1: Yeah. Like, yeah, simple progression, but like just really, just the energy is really cool.
0: They are a group of young blokes,
2: and a lad,
0: and a lass. They met at Royal Northern College of Music in Manchester. And I think, you know, you were saying, I think that they really have a lot of potential for being something pretty big, although already a lot of heat. They were on Jules Holland. With Jules Holland a couple of months ago.
2: And they won Glastonbury's Emerging Talent Competition in 2025.
0: It's great. Sometimes we talk about this, doing these songs that are sound like old people or older music because they're played by older people. As we obviously heard with the Beatles just now, that's a band that, you know, those recordings were from the 1960s. This is cool because this is young people who are playing music that I think that appeals to maybe people who are older. That's always fun. That's good stuff. All right. It's time to play Solo the Solo. Are you guys ready for this?
2: I'm so ready.
0: We already got callers. They don't even know. Like they haven't even heard a song yet.
2: They're ready to play.
0: Maybe they called to complain.
1: Maybe.
0: It's always possible. Here's the first one. If you know what it is, 1-800-520-1534, 1-800-520-1KFI. Take a listen.

0: 1-800-520-1KFI, 1-800-520-1534. Do you know it?
1: I might.
0: So Jack Primavera.
1: I don't off the top of my head, but I've heard this before.
0: Peter, do
1: I'm
0: you
1: gonna
0: know
1: think
0: it?
1: Of it after commercial break.
2: I think I might know it.
0: Okay.
2: But I'm gonna wait and
0: Michael
2: see.
0: Michael Crozier, do you have an idea? You don't know.
3: No, I'm tapped.
0: Fuge, are you with us right now? Or
4: really, I'm doing a lot.
0: Yeah, that's fine. Yeah, you're busy. Angel, do you know? No, I don't know. All right, let's see. We've got Mark on line one. You are on the Conway Show. Are you ready to play Solo the Solo?
5: Oh, no, I was just calling to complain. No, I'm ready to play.
0: Great. Okay, well, did you hear, or do you need to hear it again?
5: One more time, please.
0: Okay, all right.
1: I want to also.

0: I got it.
1: Mark, do you know?
2: I know I've heard it. That's good. It sounds like Black Sabbath.
1: Ooh, no, it's not Black Sabbath. It's a little more poppy. It's a little more mainstream.
2: Ooh. No, I'm totally out of ideas. I'm the most boring caller ever.
1: No, that's all right. How's your night going on this Monday?
2: Well, it's not even lunchtime here yet. I'm in Japan.
1: Oh, that's right. Yes, Mark. How are you doing?
3: Oh, yeah, definitely. I've even been here for that. Yeah,
1: that's right. Mark, are you dealing with a heat wave over there as well?
2: No, it's actually been really, really nice lately. I've been following, of course, on KFI. I've been following how hot it's been in Southern California, but. We had a pretty rough August and early September, but it's starting to become autumnal over here.
1: That's nice. And are you in Tokyo? Is that right?
2: No, I'm a little south of Tokyo. I'm in a city called Yokosuka, which is about 20-25 miles south of Tokyo.
1: And I've asked you this before,
2: I'm kind of in the Orange County.
1: Right.
2: If Tokyo is Los Angeles, I'm in the Orange County.
1: That's great. That's awesome. Do you surf?
2: No, I don't. I bodyboard, and to rep America, I have my boogie board is emblazoned with a huge American flag on it.
1: Oh, that's awesome.
3: Oh, nice.
1: That's super cool.
2: It's just as silly as it sounds.
1: Well, thank you so much for calling. We always appreciate you being part of the show, and one of these days I'll find out if you're a spy, and then
2: No. I'm retired. I used to be, but not.
1: Okay. Very good.
2: But I will stay tuned to find out the answer to this elusive riddle.
1: There you go. Thanks. Thank
2: Take
1: you
2: care.
1: So much, Mark.
2: Take care, everybody.
1: Be safe.
3: Thank you.
1: Enjoy your lunch. Line 4, Matt, you are on KFI AM 640. Are you ready to play?
4: What's happening, Reese Dog?
1: How you doing tonight?
4: I live in the dream, man. How you doing?
1: Hey, we are better than I deserve. as the great Dave Ramsey once said.
4: I'm thinking that is that a Bon Jovi song?
1: Yes, that is right. Do you know the song?
4: Yeah, is that a little bit of, that sounds like a little bit of Living on a Prayer journal right
1: Ooh,
4: there.
1: Ooh, you're very close.
3: That was my first thought at first, but it is not that song.
1: But honestly, basically the same song. Like, from a structure standpoint, from a beats per minute standpoint, very similar. It's another one of his major hits.
3: A little bit later on.
4: Man, I'm having a mind blank. Dang it.
1: Well, you got us halfway there for sure. So we appreciate you for calling as always. Matt, thank you so much. Keep playing.
4: You guys have a great night.
1: You too.
3: Have a good one.
1: We'll see you.
3: Good call on Bon Jovi.
1: We've got John on line 2.
5: What's up?
1: What?
5: All right, Andy Riesmeyer in the house.
1: Yes.
5: Hey, are you still doing that? Remember you used to go around... like a regular Hill House where you would go around out about town and do that thing. What was it called?
1: Yeah. Just Finally Friday. And then sometimes we would go and check out restaurants and stuff like that. I do it a little bit, but I'm on house arrest now. So I got to stay here in the media buildings only. So I'm not allowed to go out and hang out.
5: Last time I called, you let me do a Neil Saavedra impression. I don't know if that's cool with you.
1: Only because he's surely asleep right now, but sure, go ahead, do it.
5: All right, here it goes. Hey, Neil, are you there? Hey, buddy. Nice to hear from you, filling in for Kimmy. Make sure you tune in for Foodie Friday this Friday. I have a very special guest. He's got a restaurant in Koreatown. He does Asian fusion. And what they do is they marry two cuisines. They marry Japanese and Korean cuisine. And when you eat it, you feel like you're flowing in a pillowy mush. Like you just don't even want to wake up from it. It's like the best tasting cuisine I've ever had.
1: Wow, John, I gotta tell you, I could have closed my eyes and thought I was in the room with Neil Saavedra right there. That's pretty good. You know you have arrived when people call in and do impressions of you on the radio. That's great. I'll tell you what, John, we gotta take a quick break. Stay on the line there. When we come back, we'll try to figure out this song, and we'll continue to play Solo the Solo here on KFI AM 640, live everywhere on the iHeartRadio app. Andy Riesmeyer in for Tim Conway Jr. Croche has the news.
0: The city of L.A. is preparing for what could be a severe El Nino season. You've been hearing Andy talk about it. State officials say there's a 75% chance El Nino could reach historic strength this fall and winter. L.A. Mayor Bass speaking at a morning conference says crews are reinforcing vulnerable hillsides and burn areas. Emergency teams are preparing for possible flooding, strong winds, and power outages.
6: We've already seen powerful surf and coastal erosion cause damage throughout Southern California. We do not know exactly how much rain L.A. will get this winter, but we know certainly what heavy rain and strong winds can do here.
0: City's also making sand and sandbags available at fire stations. Mayor Bass urging people to sign up for emergency alerts and report down trees and power lines through the city's 311 app. Former pastor and American Idol contestant Caleb Flynn will spend the rest of his life in prison. He's been sentenced in Ohio for murdering his wife Ashley and making the scene look like a home invasion. The judge handed down her sentence after Flynn made his statement.
7: Your actions, Mr. Flynn, were abhorrent. The layers of deceit, manipulation, and cruelty that you have shown are quite honestly impossible to fathom.
0: Flynn admitted he lied about many things, but still says he's innocent and didn't kill his wife. Lakers forward Zaire Williams got an assist from Bruno Mars in proposing to his girlfriend. Hey,
8: baby, I think I want to marry you. As Mars sang Marry You during his second of five shows at SoFi Stadium Friday night, Williams got down on one knee on the floor. And as the pop star sang I Think I Want to Marry You, Williams asked, will you marry me? Mars followed up by singing, please say I do, I do, I do. Williams' girlfriend, model Paris Timon, had the audience cheering when she tearfully said yes. Amy King, KFI News.
0: All clear. Nice temps tonight. Sunny and a smidge less heat tomorrow. Teeny bit cooler each day. Getting to the weekend, then 5 to 10 degrees cooler over Saturday and Sunday. Right now, 84 in San Juan Capistrano, 86 in Stanton. There's a crash in Van Nuys.
9: This is the 405 northbound coming up on Victory Boulevard. A car is on fire, blocking the two right lanes. That drive is slow moving, getting away from the 101. Also in Norco, they're wrapping up this wreck on the 15 northbound before 6th Street. It's been blocking the right lane. Hopefully it's off to the shoulder now with a slow drive away from 2nd Street. Also, we are looking at the Cajon Pass. This is the 15 heading northbound, wide open between the 215 merge and the 138 for both directions. And it's a little crowded right now. This is, looks like it's the connector from the 10 east out of Ontario to the 15 north. That transition's just very busy. With Southern California's most accurate traffic reports, I'm Angel Martinez.
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1: 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Andy Reese-Marin for Tim Conway Jr. in studio with Jack Primavera from The Voice.
3: Hello.
1: On that show, and it's going on right now. Look at this. You got Queen Latifah.
3: On.
1: That's great. There's Adam.
3: Tune on in. It's the last episode of The Blinds, and we go to the battles next week.
1: Wow. What does that mean?
3: It means essentially duets. It means like they sing a duet together.
1: Oh. The coach and the...
3: No, the competing artists on the show.
1: Are you taking any notes for the show?
3: Give me a note.
1: I don't like Adam's hair.
3: Or lack of hair? It's short. It's short right now.
1: Well, I know, but the blonde. I don't understand what's... It makes him look like he's got no hair.
3: It's fun. It's a fun experiment to look at all the different hairstyles of Adam Levine throughout the years of The Voice. It's almost more than yours. I mean, it's crazy.
1: Well, now, I mean, I'm in good company, I guess.
3: Yeah.
1: I would like to be him, I guess.
3: Yeah, we got Riley Green, who's like blowing up right now in the country sphere. Kelly Clarkson, who's just the nicest and most talented. She's just truly. And then Queen Latifah.
1: That's a kind of... She's new to the show.
3: She's new to the show. Like, it's stacked. Like, they're all like icons in their own right. And Riley, a rising star, but like he's what's the new, what's it called? Not Coachella. Stagecoach. He's going to be the Friday headliner Stagecoach next year.
1: You wonder, like, if you get to that level, right? And as much as Maroon 5 is very popular and has always, you know, Adam Levine has made it.
3: Oh, yeah.
1: Is there a sense of, okay, you're the new kid in town, Riley. I'm Adam Levine. I think I want to bring you under my wing. Or is it like when most of us start to get older and have been around for a minute, we look at the young, hot thing either as threatening or... I want to suck the lifeblood out of that so I can stay youthful.
3: Oh, that's interesting. I will say from being on set with them, Adam's really cool to Riley. Like, they have a good relationship. Yeah. He's more like the mentor kind of a figure.
1: Cool.
3: And it's funny because Blake Shelton, like a decade plus ago, got his start on The Voice. I mean, he was in the country world, but blew him up to a mainstream audience.
1: Oh, yeah.
3: I think, you know, Riley's very much in the country sphere.
1: Yeah.
3: But hoping maybe goes a little bit more mainstream with this experience.
1: Yeah, for sure. Also here with Peter Doherty, who's a talented musician in his own right. And, we've played with in a band called the Urban Rednecks together. That was our high school band. School band.
3: Yeah.
1: And then we played in a band called The Working Hour. And we moved out to Los Angeles in 2010. I wanted to say congratulations to you because 16 years ago this week, our band moved to L.A. It was also a heat wave, October 1st.
3: Yeah.
1: And that day comes and goes every year, and I sometimes think about it and I sometimes don't, but I did catch it this year and I thought, hey, that's pretty exciting. That's kind of a cool thing to look back and realize that, like, I've been here as long as my LA self could drive a car now.
2: It is pretty wild to think about. Yeah, absolutely. I remember I came a little later. November.
1: You did.
2: Yeah.
1: That's right. Well,
2: yeah.
3: And I was August the next year.
1: That's crazy. Look at us transplants.
3: Yeah.
1: Indiana boys.
3: Saw many a Working Hour shows out in Los Angeles, and Peter went on to play in a bunch of other bands and went to many of those shows too. Mars and the Massacre, Super Gloom, so many good shows across town.
1: Yeah. Yeah.
2: Yep.
1: The music industry, it's weird because I was really disappointed about a year and a half ago because AI came along. And all of a sudden, the thing that I like really enjoyed and loved to do, which was write songs and make songs, was something that anybody could just push a button and then churn out something that was fairly passable as a piece of music. And in that time since then, I have found that, well, not so much, because it all sounds the same. It all kind of sounds like junk. And I think that it has renewed a sense, at least in me, of excitement around the idea of actually going and playing music in real life, listening to music in real life, not listening to AI, not wanting to have anything to do with that.
3: Right.
1: Watching people do things for real. So happy to be here with you as well. All right. We have John on the line. Line two, who's playing the solo. You got Bon Jovi from a different listener. But John, do you think you know what the song is?
4: I was never a Bon Jovi fan, but I'm going to take a shot in the dark here. Let's go with Wanted.
1: Ooh. Nope, but good song.
3: It's a good guess. This one is a little bit later in his career.
1: Yeah, 2000 is the year when this song came out. So I'll give you one more guess. And then we'll take another call.
4: All right. You guys are putting me on the spot here. Let's see.
1: Wait a minute. You called us.
4: Hey, I'm gonna bring Neil Saavedra out in a moment. Oh,
1: that's right. You're right. You're Neil Saavedra. Yeah, sorry. Okay. If you wanted to just call him Neil Saavedra, that's fine, too. I that might be more fun even than you guessing a song.
3: It's his life. Let him do it.
1: Ah, very good.
5: Oof.
4: Okay. Let's see. How about I'll guess the song and then I'll leave you with a really quick Neil Saavedra.
1: Guess the song in Neil Saavedra's voice, please.
4: All right, buddy. I think I'm gonna go with "It's My Life."
1: Very good. Thank you so much for calling, for being part of the show, John.
4: Tracy's the one that guessed that. She whispered it in my ear just now.
1: That's thank okay. You, there's no rules here.
3: It counts.
1: If
3: it
1: someone
3: counts.
1: Tells you, heck, even if you Googled it because you were on hold for 5 minutes during our commercials, I would understand. So have a wonderful night, John, and Tracy and Neil as well. We'll see you next time. Line number four, we've got Tim on the Tim Conway Jr. Show. Tim, where are you calling from?
22: Ding dong. Hey, I'm calling from Culver City. And you know what? Southern California's so-called rock station doesn't even do something this cool, Andy. I got to tell you.
1: Thank you. I don't have any control
22: by
1: over
22: a long
1: that.
22: Shot.
1: But, you know, I appreciate that. I think that this is a fun thing, and I really appreciative to KFI, almost called it KTLA, for giving us the opportunity to be able to do this and have people call in and share their love of music. And I am never more happy than when people call and guess things that I think no one's ever going to get this, and they call in and they know it's Richie Sambora, "It's My Life" by Bon Jovi. I mean, it blows my mind. So it's very cool.
22: I gotta ask you that. Have you heard? You do because you're a guitarist, and you know a bunch of them. But have you heard Bon Jovi's new, at least touring guitarist Phil X? Do you know him? And
1: no.
22: Stuff?
1: Is he good?
22: Phil X, yeah, you got to look him up. And even on the Rick Beato interview, I mean, he's been around for a long time. And when I saw Dweezil here at the Orpheum Theater, he came on with them.
1: Oh, that's awesome.
22: Chad Smith.
1: Yeah, so, I mean, if you play with Dweezil Zappa, you got to be good.
22: Little bit.
1: Yeah, a little bit. All right, so we've got a song for you. Are you ready to play Solo to Solo?
22: I'm ready.
1: All righty, here we go. But,
22: yeah, I got to tell you, the only reason I knew that Toto song over the weekend is because he played the melody in this solo, and also the Boston thing. I recognized their tone, the guitarist's tone, but I'm not sure. Okay, I'm ready, though. Let me take a deep breath. Okay.
1: All right, here we go.

0: Do you know it, Tim?
1: Well, I'm not sure, but I'd like to. At least, is it Pearl Jam?
0: Yes!
2: Yes, it is!
0: It's like the number one. It's like basically the one of the top.
1: So is that one? I'm really bad at titles, but is it the one that goes, I got a little story for you?
0: Keep going, maybe.
1: I don't know the rest of it.
0: Sing the chorus. At least get the chorus.
1: I listen to the
2: You are correct. That is how it starts out. Yeah. You are correct. That's how it starts out.
0: Can we all help Tim out here?
2: Son, she said, I got a little story to love.
0: I'm going to really...
3: For your daughter!
0: That's a really, really, really good Pearl Jam.
1: I can't believe I got that. Hey, but listen, you guys, before you hang up, I have to go to the next caller.
0: Yeah.
1: Phil X. Please look him up. And also, Greg, he spells it, he doesn't say it like this, but like the mayor of New York, Koch, K-O-C-H,
0: sure.
1: Greg. These two guitarists, you got to, they're on fire. And they're in like, what they call it, anyway, some of those instruction, cool instructions.
2: I'm excited to check them out. Yeah, definitely.
1: Musicians Institute.
0: Tim, thank you so much for calling. We've got to take a quick break. When we come back, a couple more songs here.
1: Can I win the $1,000?
0: You won it.
1: $9 million.
0: Cash in your Hyundai's in your undies.
1: You.
0: A thou in your trow.
1: Okay. I'll pick it up tomorrow in Burbank. Thanks.
0: All right, perfect. All right, we'll see you then. There he goes. There's Phil X's manager, I think. Tim. Thanks for calling. It's Conway Show. Andy Rusman for Tim Conway Jr. Croach has the news.
4: Official records show the four-month-old baby found in a trash bin in South L.A. last week died from blunt trauma. And the Nobel Prize in Medicine has been awarded to one American and two German scientists for a tool that uses light to help unravel how the brain works, which could restore vision in people with a genetic form of blindness. From your Toyota dealer's traffic center, we make it easy. Let's head out to Linwood.
5: Work zone on the 105. This is westbound coming up on Long Beach Boulevard. That's where Caltrans crews are on the scene. You've got some lane restrictions in place and a slow drive off of the 710 freeway. And actually, that's the 605. Backing up off of the 605. We're looking at Echo Park on the southbound side of the 101, slowing from Alvarado to the 110. Little crowded mid-city 10 eastbound from almost western to the 110. With Southern California's most accurate traffic reports, I'm Angel Martinez.
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23: 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What does that mean for capital punishment going forward? And could she still be put to death?
22: The Gary and Shannon show starts tomorrow at 9.

0: Is this an instrumental version of an Eminem song?
1: I don't know. Who is it?
0: I don't know.
1: Who wrote it?
2: I follow the soul, I guess.
1: Who's the one playing guitar?
0: Oh, man. Am I that way? Is that me? Is that how I am? Fush, is that a pretty good impression of me?
2: It's pretty good.
0: Is it as good as that guy's impression of Neil Saavedra?
2: Not nearly as good.
0: God, isn't that quite good?
2: Yeah, it was pretty good.
0: Oh my God, Jack, are you on TV right now?
3: I think you'll see me in a second, or I was at the stop. I'm asking the questions right there.
0: This is so exciting. There you go. You crossed in front of the frame, I think.
3: It's gone now. The thing's over.
0: Oh, that's so exciting. Congratulations. We are, of course, this is the Conway Show. Andy Riesmeyer. And for Tim Conway Jr., we're still rolling along here tonight. We've got a couple of more songs to talk about. What is that? What was that you?
2: My bad, sorry. I left the mic on.
0: No, I just was like, I was hoping that it wasn't me messing up, so I'm fine with it. Like, you can screw up all you want. Doesn't bother me. I'm fine with it. It's just when I'm doing it, I get concerned. We were talking about musicians and stuff in the break, and we still have a couple of songs to get. We got Alive by Pearl Jam. The actual artist, the guitarist himself, we have not established yet.
3: No, we've not. If anyone,
0: we've got Marshall on line three. Mr. Marshall, you were on KFI AM 640. Hello, friend.
4: Hey, Pepe Le Pew.
0: Yes,
4: I heard you're eating escargot with Crozier. Is that true?
0: Yeah, we were
4: just throwing them back and forth to each other.
0: We're thinking about getting some authentic French barbecue later. Some pulled pork.
4: Hey, by the way, you can't have the A team if Nikki isn't there. Where's Nikki?
0: That's a good question. I don't know. Where is Nikki? Croj, do you know?
2: No idea.
0: Fouge, we don't know.
2: Nope.
4: Uh-oh.
0: Angel,
4: has she been kidnapped?
0: I don't know. Probably.
5: Angel's gone.
4: When you get Nikki back, then you got the A team.
0: Then we got
4: together.
0: The A team. Do you know Marshall, the guitarist for Pearl Jam, who played the solo on Alive, or at least the guitar part?
4: No, I knew the first song. I don't know this one, though. Unfortunately, sorry about that.
0: That's
4: but
0: okay.
4: It's good to hear you back on the radio. I went through some withdrawal while you were off the radio.
0: You know, you and me both. But I'll tell you what. Since the Chargers have preempted all of the Sunday shows, and they're doing just so well. I figured that it would be a little less of a disappointment for me to come back when, sadly, I don't think they're going to make the playoffs. You know, if they were doing
4: can
0: really
4: we just
0: well.
4: Automatically tell them to can we just automatically tell them to forfeit all the games already and just put you back on?
0: I mean, look, wouldn't it be a great comeback, though? I mean, I'm holding out hope. I want it to work out well. For Shannon Farron, I want it to go well. For all the Chargers fan out there. I want it to go well, but
4: you did say singular Chargers fan,
0: yeah,
4: not
0: I
4: fan.
0: I did.
4: Hey, well, you know the Jets are going to go all the way. I'm all for all the New York teams: Yankees, Jets, Islanders.
0: Cut him off. Cut his mic, Marshall. Thank you for calling as always. We really appreciate being on the show. All right, Jack, bring us home here. Who played the guitar on Alive?
3: So this is Stone Gossard playing the guitar. He actually wrote the song, composed the music, and the story of this is he had a demo tape of this, and they were looking for a vocalist. This was like pre-Pearl Jam, and somehow Eddie Vedder obtained a copy of this tape and then wrote the lyrics, and then it became their first debut single.
0: Yeah, and I think really set the tone for what that... I mean, Pearl Jam's so influential as an artist. Created a whole genre of music.
3: For sure.
0: Obviously persists to this day.
3: Yeah, and you got the two guitar players besides Eddie, but Stone Gossard and Mike McCready. Mike McCready, kind of the more like virtuoso kind of a guy, but Stone wrote a lot of like the riffs, and this was one he wrote.
0: Amazing. All right, quick break. When we come back, a little bit more here on the Conway Show. We've got a bonus round here of songs, solos, and more with Jack Primavera, with Peter Doherty, with Fouge. With Croach,
1: hey!
0: Everybody. We're the whole gang's here, except for half of the gang and the main guy. 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
7: Downtown Los Angeles hit 102 degrees today, the fourth day in a row for triple-digit temps in downtown. That's the longest 100-degree streak in downtown in October and ties the record for the most consecutive 100-degree downtown days ever. That record could be shattered Tuesday, and the heat wave is expected to continue until at least Thursday, maybe longer. The National Weather Service says the area might see some rain Sunday thanks to Hurricane Rachel, a Category 1 storm off the coast of Mexico, which could also send dangerous surf. Jason Athenson, KFI News.
5: L.A. City Councilwoman Nithya Raman's making plans for her first 100 days in office if she's elected mayor. She said during a campaign event yesterday, homelessness would be her top priority.
8: In my district, we've had a 49% reduction in the number of unsheltered people living on the street just last year, even as those numbers went up citywide.
5: Raman and Mayor Bass were at a forum in South L.A. on Saturday. Bass says her administration's made significant progress getting people off the street, but admits more work's needed.
9: This system is completely dysfunctional, and we need a new system that is under the control of the city.
5: Bass recently stepped down from the L.A. Homeless Services Authority Board. Student organizations have protested at Cornell University calling for sexual assault prevention. It comes as the university deals with the fallout from allegations against seven fraternity members accused of a gang rape allegations in 2024. Data center developers are on a PR offensive trying to improve their image in Texas.
10: The public relations pushback does not appear to be swaying their opponents, who put a spotlight on their use of natural resources. Jet Parker with the group Save Rural Texas.
11: Our charming small Texas towns, surrounded by beautiful, expansive open land, is falling victim to these water-hungry facilities.
10: Parker says these facilities will dramatically change states for the worse.
11: We are in a race with China, I get that, but they've got about 470. We have over 5,000 in the United States.
10: A new report shows that data center companies in Texas alone have donated or invested more than $343 million across the state. I'm Jennifer Kuiper.
5: California now has a James Dean Highway.
12: You say it's because of me? You say it's because of the neighborhood?
13: No.
12: You use every other phony excuse. Mom, I want to do something right. And I don't want you to run away from me again.
5: Yeah. It's part of the new 46 in San Luis Obispo County, where the legendary actor was killed in a crash in 1955 at the age of 24. One of the main roads from the Central Valley to the Central Coast. And a new report shows the 2025-26 school year has set the record for the most banned books.
14: Nonprofit organization PEN America found there were almost 12,000 book bans in public schools across the country last school year. That number includes over 7,300 unique titles, with Stephen King leading the way as the most banned author. Texas topped the list with more than 8,100 book bans, while Florida came in second with over 3,200. Matt Mattinson, KFI News.
5: Southland weather mostly clear all night, comfy warm. Lows above 60 degrees. Sunny tomorrow and still going to be hot, but a degree cooler. Close to 90 at the beaches. Close to 100 Metro LA, Orange County. 105 Palm Springs, Inland Empire area. Mid-90s in the valley. Mid-90s in the Antelope Valley. A degree or two cooler each day. Getting to the weekend when it'll drop a little bit more. Right now, 81 in Dana Point. 86 in Anaheim. 86 in Diamond Bar. 80 in Simi Valley. There's a crash in Boyle Heights.
15: It's going to be on the northbound side of the 5 just before the 60 freeway. This one's blocking the left lane. Traffic is backed up to Calzona Street. Some trouble through downtown LA on the 101 southbound before the 110 freeway. This one has the left lane blocked. It's a crash there. Traffic is backed up to Silver Lake Boulevard. Through the Diamond Bar area, 60 eastbound at the 57, be on the lookout for a crash there on the right shoulder. Through San Clemente, good news here. The stall is cleared on the 5 northbound at Avenida Pico. Through San Juan Capistrano, the 5 northbound at the 74, the Ortega Highway. We have a stall there blocking the right lane. And through the Sepulveda Pass, getting word of a wreck here on the 405 southbound just before Getty Center Drive. That is along the right shoulder. With Southern California's most accurate traffic reports, I'm Jonathan Weiss.
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1: Hello.
0: Old friend, also a producer on The Voice on television right now on NBC. Not The Boys.
1: The Voice.
0: A lot of people get that confused.
1: Yes, including a barber I had once, and I kept that lie going for way too long.
0: Also here with Peter Doherty, who's one of my oldest friends, and also I've been playing music with him for many years. Peter, I was thinking about reminiscing a bit on some old times of what it was like to play music. We were talking about Suno, which is, of course, that AI platform, and I kind of first became aware of Suno, which is making music. You put in a prompt or some lyrics, or not even any, you click a button and it spits out a song. Our bassist friend and bassist in the band, Ethan Walden, who we love, I found out about Suno because I was made aware that he was banned from using it because he was too mean to it.
2: Wow.
0: He requested too many songs out of the machine, and he, I guess, was rude to it, so now he's been banned.
2: Oh, man.
0: Have you messed around with any of the AI stuff? I tried it a little bit, but it kind of made me feel sick to my stomach.
2: You know, not really. The most I've ever done is sometimes when I demo, I'll use like the little like AI drummer guy, you know, that's on Logic. And I like they give them names. You know, you have like Aaron, and he plays rock music. And they even give him like little bios, like Aaron grew up in, you know, Portland, Oregon, and now he's
0: Started playing music because his dad didn't really like him very much. Aaron will come to practice, but he'll be about an hour late. And you'll keep him around in the band because, well, let's be honest, he does have drugs.
2: Yeah, but I mean, yeah, so that's pretty much the extent to that.
0: Yeah.
2: So,
0: well, that's fun. You know, any reflections on, we kind of stopped playing music together in 2012 or so or something like that. That's when the band that we all moved out here to be in, we sort of stopped doing that. But any memories from playing shows back in the 2010s, the early 2010s, I guess? We did the Roxy, right? We did On the Rocks.
2: Yeah,
0: we did
2: the
0: Viper
2: Room.
0: Yeah,
2: we did the Viper Room.
0: That was fun.
2: Yep. I remember we did, I can't remember the name of this bar. I think, I want to say it's in either Marina, I think it's Marina Del Rey, where they did like the turtle racing. Do you remember this?
0: Brennan's.
2: Yeah, Brennan's.
0: Yes. Yeah. That's a great, yes.
2: I feel like it was like our first show.
0: Yeah.
2: When we moved out here.
0: You would be setting up, and a lot of people were there, and you're like, wow, this is exciting. And you're like, don't, and the producer or promoter or whatever is like, they're not here for you.
2: Yeah,
0: they're here for the turtle races, and you would play in the background to set the tone.
2: Yeah,
0: for the racing of the turtles, and many people would bring their turtles, or they had turtles there. I don't know what the provenance of the turtles was.
2: I can't remember the exact details, but I do remember being very surprised at how many people were coming out for these little turtles.
0: They would put the turtles on a straight track and line them up next to each other in a row, and then people would start cheering. We would be playing Weezer in the background, I guess. I feel like maybe...
2: pretty much,
0: we were complicit, perhaps, in some of the...
2: We were just like, I guess this is how LA shows are. We didn't know.
0: Right, we were from Indiana. We didn't even have turtles.
1: It's livestock there.
0: If it was donkey races, we would have understood. I said, yeah, of course. Hook them up to it. Yes, well, very fun. We're going to play a couple more songs here on Solo the Solo. I'm not going to have anybody call in because I think we've tapped out Fush on his... He's tired. He's tired of answering phones. He's busy. He's doing stuff. So I've got one solo here, and I think this is such a cool story, and I'm going to see if, Crows, you can play along too. The boys here are able to figure out what this song is.

0: It just keeps going and going and going and going. And here's the hint. It's buried very deep in the mix. It's at the end of the song, and it does fade out.
1: Well, I must say, that is a crunchy groove.
0: Is that an awesome tone or what? Yeah. I believe it is a 1969 Les Paul Custom.
2: Ooh, okay.
0: The person who played it plugged straight into a Mesa Boogie Mark I 1x12 combo amp that's going into a Marshall 4x12 as well.
1: This has definitely got to be 70s, right?
0: So it's 80, ooh. I believe, 1980.
1: Okay.
0: And the artist is not someone who you would expect could shred like this. And he was a little self-conscious, and I guess when they got to the artist is also the person who sings. The person who played the guitar is also the one who's the singer, the songwriter, the artist name.
2: Okay.
0: And when they got to mix this, he felt like self-conscious about it, so he buried it.
2: Interesting.
0: In the mix.
2: And solo or band?
0: Solo.
2: Okay.
0: Lots of session guys.
1: Okay.
0: And Croce, if you have any ideas.
3: Yeah, maybe.
0: You want to take a stab? Because I don't think the boys here know.
3: Let me hear it one more time.
0: Okay. Yeah. Stand by.

0: That is like the perfect guitar tone. That's what a guitar should sound like, you know?
1: Yeah, absolutely. It sounds great.
2: Peter said crunchy.
1: Yes.
0: Very crunchy. Any guesses?
3: No.
2: Okay, 80s?
0: 1980.
2: Yes. Okay.
0: And it started also another genre of music. The guys, very LA session guys involved in the band, had done a lot of other songs as well together. This guy, interestingly enough, was the guy who also brought the drugs to the hangout.
2: Is it anything? Okay, so Toto involved?
0: Or, yep.
2: Yeah. Okay, so it's that session scene.
0: They were members of.
2: It's not Michael McDonald. No.
0: It's not Michael McDonald.
2: I know he played piano, but
0: well,
2: I'm just like,
0: he
3: Christopher
0: was
3: Cross.
0: Ha!
2: Christopher Cross. There you go.
0: Do you know the song?

I've heard that song 5 million times. That's and I have one. Never heard that solo. Wow. Ever. Isn't that an incredible thing?

0: time as well, Jack Primavera and Peter Doherty. Where can we find you guys on the internet? Would you like to be found on the internet?
1: Oh, you don't. Yeah, no, you no, don't want to find me.
0: Actually, that's great. That's great.
1: No, don't look for me.
0: Okay.
1: Just kidding. Just look me up on Spotify, I guess.
0: So my
1: old projects are still there. The Working Hour. We have our old stuff on there if you want to take a listen, as well as Mars and the Massacre and Super Gloom.
0: Yes,
1: so check
0: Mars
1: it out.
0: And the Massacre and Super Gloom. Cool songs indeed.
2: Yeah, keep watching The Voice on my end.
0: There you go.
2: That'll help me out.
0: All righty. Thank you all so much. It's KFI AM640. Andy Riesmeyer in for Conway. Croge has the news.
3: A former OpenAI safety employee is the latest to quit, saying he resigned because the company's moving too quickly to develop more powerful artificial intelligence. And new data says more than half of all new cars sold in the U.S. last quarter were from Asia, with hybrids leading the way as the war with Iran pushes up those gas prices. From your Toyota Dealers Traffic Center, we make it easy. Let's get to a crash downtown.
4: That'll be on the Santa Monica Freeway, 10 eastbound at San Pedro Street. This crash is in the center divider. You're going to be on the brakes coming away from Grand Avenue. Also, some slow traffic through the Echo Park area on the 101 southbound between Benton Way and the 110 freeway. And getting word of a stalled big rig in the Silmar area, the 5 northbound after the 210. That's blocking the right lane of that truck route. With Southern California's most accurate traffic reports, I'm Jonathan Weiss.
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4: It's KFI, AM 640, live everywhere on the iHeartRadio app. Andy Riesmeyer in for Conway here on the Tim Conway Jr. Show. It's Monday night. We're all sweating. We're doing okay. You know who is really happy tonight? And I'm happy for them. As a Chargers fan, I'm struggling, guys. I'm not doing great. But the Rams are doing well, right? Yeah. Let me get that Rams love. Whose house? Ramschwaus. What? That's what it said. Remember when they took over the Hollywood sign up there after the Rams won the Super Bowl?
5: Yeah.
4: They put they changed it to say Rams house as opposed to a Hollywood on the Hollywood sign. They put like tarp over it.
5: Mm, right, sure.
4: But they didn't do a great job of it. So it looks like right. It says, like you could see some of the things sticking through. Yeah. Like you could see some of the old letters. So it looked like Ramschwaus.
6: It literally, like if you just look at it, it says Ramschwaus.
4: Ramschwaus.
6: Like yeah. Rammstein.
4: Whose house? Ramschwaus.
5: Yeah.
4: Yeah.
5: Yeah.
4: Cisco. Matthew Stafford.
5: Du hast.
4: Oh, touchdown. Yeah.
6: It's Ramschwaus.
4: It's Ramschwaus. We are going to win a third Super Bowl here, yes. But your Chargers fans, I am so sorry. Anyway, last night, speaking of funny accents, they were Rams were, of course, in Philadelphia. And, they lost. And the Eagles fans are, you know, they're a colorful bunch. Philly's got a lot of characters in it. And I like that about Philadelphia. But this is what CBS News Philadelphia, they did a little report after the loss. And they interviewed some people coming out of the stadium there after the Rams took home the win.
7: You couldn't spot a single smile as crestfallen fans poured out of the link.
8: Bad, just bad. Not it for us. Just not it.
9: So depressing.
10: You should have won that game.
7: Some fans struggled to find words.
11: I didn't like it. I mean, why would you waste time like, man, I don't know what I'm talking about.
7: Fans went,
6: what?
4: By the way, the video for this, if you want to see it, just look at CBS News Philadelphia. If you just Google Eagles fans on Twitter, on X, you will see it. It's the first thing that pops up. And it's just like, they got this woman who is just a huge fan of her already. She's got a bucket hat, a black bucket hat. She's with her man friend. I don't know if they're married. Let's just say they are. He's got it's a Philly thing hoodie on. He's probably pushing 80. She's probably in her, wow, she's from Philly, so she could be in her 40s. But she's walking out, and she's got a cigarette.
7: You couldn't
4: just
7: spot a
4: tucked between two fingers. Not lit. Just holding it like she's getting ready. Can't get far enough away from the link to
5: are we done here?
4: Strike that up. Got to get Danny to street before you spark up.
7: Single smile as crestfallen fans poured out of the link.
8: Bad, just bad. Not it for us. Just not it.
9: So depressing.
10: You should have won that game.
7: Some fans struggled to find words.
11: I didn't like it. I mean, why would you waste time like, man, I don't know what I'm talking about.
7: Fans.
4: He leaves the interview. It's fantastic.
7: Went into the game knowing a lot of starters were injured.
11: We got a lot of people hurt, but there's no excuse.
7: But they said it came down to bad coaching.
8: It's just another excuse that you're going to use to say, hey, we didn't have players and bad field positions.
12: Defense really didn't show up late in the game. Offense had a lot of chances to score.
4: A score, but they couldn't get it done, though.
5: I think there's something really wonderful, and I don't mean to be a sore winner, but if you were a Rams fan, it probably feels good to watch the reaction here from the Eagles as they try to get back to their lives after suffering a defeat. For me, as a Chargers fan, I look at this and I identify with the Eagles because I know what it's like to be a loser.
12: Is what it is.
7: And as we know, during a lot of games, fans walk away blaming a coach. Today was no exception.
13: Coach doesn't kick a field goal. It's bad coaching again.
5: I love the Delco accent. I love the Philadelphia accent so much. It is so, it might be my favorite accent down there. That was almost Chicago. I'm not very good at it. Wooder Street. That's how you do it. Philadelphia. Yeah, you got it. Can you do it?
14: No.
5: Oh, I feel like you could do it.
14: No.
5: No, you can't do it? How about you, Fish? You got to be in the mood.
14: Yeah.
6: Yeah, I just know Wooder.
5: Wooder.
6: And Barry's.
5: Barry's. Oh, yeah.
6: That's the only one I know.
5: Angel, can you do a Philly accent?
15: I didn't even know they had an accent until right now.
5: Okay. Okay, hon. Get out of here. I don't even know. I'm going to have to call one of my... there's a photographer I work with, Meredith Gunning, KTLA. She's a... one of the best characters I ever met. She's got a really thick, like kind of a mix between Philadelphia and Baltimore accent. And it's something to behold.
13: Sirianni blew the game again for the onsmost times.
16: We're going to be up 1 point, up 2 points.
5: Do you think this guy was driving? I hope not. I hope not, Croge. Listen to this. Listen to this, dude. You ready for him?
14: Mm.
5: Hold on.
13: Coach doesn't kick a field goal. It's bad coaching again. Sirianni blew the game again for the onsmost times.
14: What?
5: Onsmost times.
16: We're going to be up 1 point, up 2 points.
17: Nick Sirianni. I'm sorry, Nick Sirianni gotta go.
18: Nick ain't it. Nick ain't it.
19: Nick is cute. He's angry. He can scream, but he doesn't make the team come out of halftime and be the team. What's happening at halftime? Are we eating meatball subs?
7: Well, some fans.
5: God, I love it. There's some good sound here.
19: Make the team come out of halftime and be the team. What's happening at halftime? Are we eating meatball subs?
7: While some fans walked out saying they were going to sell their season tickets, others said they'll still bleed green during good times and really bad.
19: You know what? End of the day, go Birds.
7: In South Philadelphia.
14: Go Birds.
20: Go Birds.
7: Eva Anderson, CBS News, Philadelphia.
5: Go Birds.
14: Go Birds.
5: Go Birds. You can do it pretty good there, huh?
14: A little bit.
5: It's tough because I get to the Bears. I get to because
14: right,
5: I grew
14: it's
5: up.
14: It's a very easy transition.
5: You know.
14: Yeah.
5: Our proximity, it's a weird, I don't know why it would be similar. It doesn't make any sense.
14: It's funny, former KFI host here, Lisa Ann Walter, who's now on that show, Abbott Elementary.
5: Yeah, oh yeah, yeah.
14: You know, the show takes place in Philadelphia, so my wife and I will watch it, and I worked with her at the time, so knowing her, and she's also from D.C., just outside of D.C. and Maryland, where I'm from. So we had a lot of connections with that. So when I watch that show now and I watch her do the Philadelphia accent, it just makes me laugh because I'm going,
5: yeah.
14: And part of it is he sounds like she's going a little bit overboard there.
5: Oh, yeah. It's hard not to because it sounds so silly.
14: Right. It totally does.
5: You know, you're
14: and
5: like
14: being from D.C., Maryland, that whole area, it should become a little bit easier.
5: Right. But well.
14: Yeah,
5: I don't know, because, you know, like you said, Chicago.
14: Yeah.
5: Well, anyway, going to have to, you know, maybe see if Sirianni's, I don't know. I can't do it now. No, it's too much. It's too much. All right. Lots more coming up here on the Conway Show. Andy Reismeyer in for Tim Conway Jr. Croge, down there with the news.
14: A real estate agent in Irvine is accused of spying for China on the family of Taiwan's president. The FBI arrested Wenying Zhang at LAX on Sunday yesterday as she was preparing to fly to China. Federal officials allege Zhang secretly gathered photos, videos, and license plate info on the president's son and his family near Seattle. First Assistant U.S. Attorney Bill Lasalle says China's registered agents in the U.S., but prosecutors allege Zhang was working secretly.
21: And so they did not register, and that makes it a federal offense. So that's what she's charged with. She's charged with being an unregistered foreign agent.
14: Zhang's expected to make her first appearance in federal court. Southern California is prepping for a possibly dangerous El Nino.
22: LA leaders say they're acting now to get ready for the possibility of
23: flash floods,
0: burn scar debris flows, severe thunderstorms with damaging winds and tornadoes, coastal flooding, beach erosion, and dangerous rip currents.
14: National Weather Service meteorologist Dr. Ariel Cohen joined Mayor Bass and others while at a news conference talking about prepping hillsides, cleaning out storm drains, and more. And Cohen said, well, all those dangers could happen.
0: A strong El Nino shifts probabilities. It does not determine outcomes.
14: Jason Athenson, KFI News.
20: Russia's denying reports of a laboratory incident involving plague bacteria that led to the death of a scientist in Siberia. Russian media initially reported the woman became sick after breaking a test tube containing the bacteria. Russia's health agency now says there was no lab accident and she died of pneumonia from an unknown cause. But ABC's Lama Hassan says authorities in southern Siberia did enforce anti-epidemic measures.
22: Quarantine measures were put in place. At least three hospitals in Irkutsk have confirmed to ABC News that they are under quarantine.
20: World Health Organization says the risk of the general public appears low. And Elon Musk's XAI has convinced a U.S. federal appeals court to stop Minnesota's ban on AI-generated fake nude images.
23: The decision comes as the technology and social media company pursue a lawsuit alleging the law is unconstitutional. The St. Louis-based 8th U.S. Circuit Court of Appeals, in its order, put the law on hold, granting a request for an injunction by XAI. A lower court judge last month had rejected Musk's bid for an order stopping the law. The state's anti-nudification law took effect on August 1st and prohibits website operators, software developers, and others from allowing users to create realistic images depicting an intimate body part that's not shown in an original photo. I'm Jennifer Kuiper, KFI News.
20: All clear. Nice temps tonight. Tomorrow, sunny and a little less heat, a degree or two. It's still going to be super hot. Teeny bit cooler, though, each day, a degree or two, getting to the weekend, and then about 5 to 10 degrees cooler Saturday, Sunday. Right now, 86 in Fullerton, 83 in Costa Mesa. There's a crash in Highland Park.
24: It's going to be on the 110 northbound just before Bridewell Street. This one's blocking the left lane. You're going to be on the brakes here from York Boulevard. Still have a slowdown through the downtown LA area. This will be on the 10 eastbound at San Pedro Street, a crash in the center divider. Traffic is very slow coming away from Grand Avenue and some trouble through the Echo Park area. Slow going on that Hollywood Freeway southbound 101 South. Stop and go between Benton Way and the 110 Freeway. With Southern California's most accurate traffic reports, I'm Jonathan Weiss.
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0: 640 Conway Show. Andy Reese, Marion for Tim Conway Jr. on this Monday, October 5th. Tim will be back on Wednesday. I'll be with you for the next two nights here. Usually don't do politics at all on my weekend show here on KFI from 1 to 4 p.m. I don't do it a lot on KTLA either. But I did want to play this, which you may have seen crossing the wires here. President Donald Trump held a rally in Grand Island, Nebraska, stumping for Senator Pete Ricketts, who is in a race against independent candidate Dan Osborne. His speech that he was doing, was very similar to many of the speeches that he does, and he ad-libs, of course. They call it the weave. Goes off script, and one of the things that he mentioned involved us here in Los Angeles, and I figured, you know what, maybe we'll play it.
1: All the things we did, and again, remember, with the word, it's just artificial. It's a little bit high. It's a small price to pay.
0: He's talking about the war in Iran. He's talking about gas prices being very expensive.
1: Things we did. And again, remember, with the war, it's just artificial. It's a little bit high. It's a small price to pay for keeping the world safe, keeping our country safe. They can take out a city. Let them take out Los Angeles. Let them take out San Diego.
0: That made me pucker in ways that I don't like.
1: This is a very small price to pay.
0: Why are you cheering for that?
1: Let them take out Los Angeles. Let them take out San Diego. This is a very small price to pay, and it's going to be over with very soon. Essentially almost over with. And they might keep going a little long, you know. They always say they have a big threshold for pain. They need it, let me tell you.
0: Well, there you go. I don't know, you know, wherever you end up politically, I don't know if I don't know if you want the second largest city in the country to be offered up. I personally would have a problem with that. I don't know about you, Croche. Wouldn't want to. Yeah, I guess it depends on the day.
2: Yeah, right.
0: All right. We'll see. You'll probably see that everywhere. That'll be the next 48 hours of news in here, especially in Southern California. When you think of what could be the hottest restaurant in Paris, we were talking about French stuff. I figured this is a fun story to continue with. What do you think of, right? You think of probably like a Duc L'Orange, you know? Like a bunch of butter, maybe some escargot. Yeah. Uh-huh. Enchanté. Good to meet you. I don't know what's happening. Pinky
2: out.
0: Pinky out, indeed. One of the top viral destinations in Paris is called Red Sauce. What is surprising is that it is a diner that serves Italian-American-style food. Detroit-style pepperoni pizza with hot honey and jalapenos. I know that's not how you say it. It's jalapenos, obviously. Eggplant parmesan, giant meatballs. CNN says it's an East Coast joint. Looking like it's straight out of The Sopranos.
2: Hey,
0: Tony, sit down and have a little gabagool, why don't you? God, we're just hitting every single
2: trope.
0: We're just going at it.
2: I'm gonna
0: stick to voices from Europe, though. I'm not gonna go south. I'm not gonna go east.
2: You're not gonna go southy.
0: No. But I'm not gonna go south of Europe. I'm not gonna go east of Europe. I'm just sticking to what I can, where I'm allowed to go here. They are not the only one. Restaurants in France are serving up things like Texas barbecue, New York style pizza. There are seafood boils, chicken and waffle places, showing the French there is more than just a provincial life. People there also are eating earlier and being asked to tip on top of the 15% customary service charge. Now, much of this is being received with resistance, with some French people asking, is it a fad? Or how you say, we eat a dog? Talk shows, op-eds everywhere saying the Americanization of French food is here and they are upset about it. I'll tell you what, we've been doing it for 250 years, baby. Watch out. We're spreading it around.
3: And is this restaurant fairly new or is it?
0: I think so. But I'll tell you what, I'm happy that they're doing the cool stuff that we do.
3: Well, I was going to say, I wonder if it had a lot to do with the World Cup
0: because
3: they all discovered our fat foods and ranch dressing.
0: I really like that. That's right.
3: Fried chicken. So maybe they're just like, you know what? We like it. Let's just serve it over here.
0: You know what they're not doing there are the cava slop bowls. You know, they're not doing sweet greens. They're not doing the green juices. They want the high fat,
3: the super healthy stuff.
0: No, they want all of the real heavy tasty stuff.
3: The good stuff.
0: They want the good stuff. Yeah. I went to France. I think I was 19, probably. And I'd never really left Indiana. And you know that I was, like I told you earlier, fairly concerned about my lack of culture. You can't tell looking at me now, but man, oh man, I was really boring back then. But I had never left, and I had the palate of a toddler, went to a nice restaurant, so I ordered the chicken because I figured, well, it'll probably be like, chicken nuggets or something. And what came out was a full bird, like face down, spatchcock, like somebody had run it over with a Peugeot. Like just a big bird, like a full-on chicken, just flat on the plate, skin and all, with the bones. And I just looked at it and I was like, I don't know what I'm going to do with this. I think I ate the potatoes. It just didn't have so stupid. I was so dumb. But I think people like American food. You know, I mean, we got great stuff here. And, you go to the middle part of the country, you go to the barbecue, Kansas City barbecue, Texas barbecue. Oh, man.
3: Discovered Buc-ee's.
0: Oh, yeah. You're right.
3: Blew up. Yeah.
0: They really did like it. The Europeans understood. And, unfortunately, it's a lot of times pumped full of poisons and chemicals and stuff. But, you know what? That's not the point of it. You know, you want to have it. You're like, have a burger. Just eat the thing.
3: Next to the ranch, my favorite reactions was when they realized I could get free refills.
0: Oh, it's great. And that ice, you can drink soda with ice in it.
3: Yeah.
0: Isn't that the weirdest thing ever that they just like don't do that over there?
3: Yeah.
0: Like they don't need things to be cold. They don't need drinks to be cold. You drink lukewarm water. You pop a soda. They have a real fancy soda in France called, it's spelled, I can't say it on the radio, I don't think. It's spelled P-S-C-H-I-T-T. And it is
3: How would you pronounce that?
0: Because that's the sound of opening.
3: Oh, like the sound of
0: soda.
3: Oh. Kind of clever.
0: I will have another pst. This it is like pst. Pst. Pst. Wow, but another one in front of everyone?
2: I don't know if I can do it twice in 20 minutes.
0: You said too many. Maybe go to a doctor. We have free healthcare. All right. Quick break. More Conway Show coming up. You don't want to miss it. I think we're going to go down to... There was this woman who was arrested. She's a realtor in Orange County accused of spying for China. Oh, man. It's always that, you know? It's just... Andy Reese firing for Conway. Crows does the news.
4: Waymo reported 219 crashes in L.A. County this year. That's more than triple the number of wrecks from just the year before. And former Republican House Speaker Dennis Hastert has died. He got a 15-month sentence in 2016 for trying to cover up his sexual abuse of teen boys as a high school wrestling coach. Dennis Hastert was 84. 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Crash in Boyle Heights.
5: It's going to be on the 5 freeway northbound just before the 60 freeway. Crash lingering here in the left lane. Traffic is slow from Calzona Street. Still have a slowdown through the downtown LA area on the 10 eastbound at San Pedro Street. This crash is in the center divider. You're backed up right now to Grand Avenue. Also through Highland Park, still have this crash working on the 110 northbound before Bridewell Street. This one's still in the left lane, and traffic is backed up here from York Boulevard. With Southern California's most accurate traffic reports, I'm Jonathan Weiss.
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18: 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Coming up on the next Bill Handel Show, millennials are getting brutally honest with the younger generations. 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

0: Conway Show. Andy Reese, Myron Ford, Tim Conway Jr. It's KFI AM 640. There's an interesting story that has happened up in the Bay Area. That's the San Francisco Bay Area. A human has taken on three robots in an MMA-style fight. This is happening in an octagon. The human is an influencer comic named Frankie LaPenna. He's famous for his large, completely real, and totally not fake butt. He shows them off in chino shorts. He's gone viral for this large derriere. Crows, you know, you're a fan. Three rounds he did with different bots. They were not AI. They were controlled by human beings. But they are huge, like 6 foot tall, hundreds of pounds, anamorphic robots. The first one was sort of small. The second one looked just like the T-800 from Terminator. And then the second one, or the third one rather, looked like a Predator from the Alien versus Predator in the Predator series. So three rounds. Frankie got the best of the first two. The T-800 was carried off in a stretcher. The last bot, like the Predator, was too much. He was beating it up, giving it roundhouse kicks. This thing was fighting back. It had a kick force of some 850 pounds or something like that. And it would not stay down no matter what Frankie did. So stuff. Eventually, Frankie got real tired and he was like, let me out of here. I'm out of here. And finally gave up. Now, as soon as this latest physical fight between the humans took off, between the humans and robots took off, the state of California is actually maybe the one who is putting an end to it. SF Gate says the organizers of the fight got a cease and desist from the California State Athletic Commission. Remember, this is a fight between a human being and a robot, a remote-controlled robot.
1: And were they, these are separate individual fights?
0: There were like, there is one night of fighting. This guy fought three robots.
1: But not all at once. Just no, each.
0: Sorry. Own. Yeah. See, there was the small one. He knocked it out. Second one knocked it out.
1: Got it.
0: Third one didn't knock it out. Third one, he had to give up. Not all at the same time. A good clarification. But the Athletic Commission says this fight was unsanctioned and any fights that involve humans without permits could result in criminal charges. Could you imagine these robots going to prison?
1: There's a movie right there.
0: Shawshank Redemption, but with robots.
1: With robots.
0: Oh, I want to see like training. I want to see like before they get in there, like Training Day, but Denzel's actually an android. That's pretty sick. I just think it's like only in California do you need a permit to beat up a computer. You know what I mean?
1: It is kind of odd because me and Cora have the same person used to work with us. She just had a fight a couple months ago. And I mean, the amount of paperwork.
0: Oh, Morgan, right?
1: Yeah.
0: Yeah.
1: The amount of paperwork and you have to get, you know, physicals, blood tests, all that stuff. Granted, she's fighting another human, but that's kind of not surprising, I guess, because that person could die. Like,
0: yeah.
1: The robot is a lot stronger.
0: Well, in this case, definitely the third robot really put this man to shame. So I get it. I mean, it's a little crazy. It's all strange and backwards. But like it's funny. I don't know if funny is the right word, but I've been covering some form of the robot apocalypse since 2012, probably. Been part of the sort of coverage that I have done. And it was kind of funny back then because it was that, and it was scary, but it was the big dog robot, the actual thing that looked like a little dog that would, you know, Boston Dynamics made it, it would run around, jump and stuff.
2: Black Mirror dog.
0: Yeah, Black Mirror dog. And then sometimes they would have drone stuff. But in that time since then, it has become so much more real, whether that's AI or actual people fighting robots, physically fighting them. We used to do these really funny, I don't know if sketch is the right word, but like when I do a story about robots doing stuff, we would always have this thing play. I'll play for you. It was like a little intro for the robot apocalypse called the Robot Apocalypse Update. And here it is.

0: put that together in like 2017, 2018, maybe 2019. I don't know, but it was funny. Now this like strikes me as actually a little concerning.
1: It reminds me of like a more melodic version of "They Took Your Jobs."
0: Yeah, dude. They took your jobs. That's what we're. That's yeah. So, anyway, it's been nice knowing you guys. You know, it's been nice knowing you guys. Because I just think it's like, if the robots are starting to come and fight us physically, I think that would be pretty inefficient if they came and physically tried to dominate us. It seems like it'd be a lot easier to just sort of take over our bank accounts and our Snapchats. That would be a lot more effective.
2: I wonder how they respond to a taser.
0: Oh, great question. Well, in video games, you can't shoot the robot with a regular gun. You got to shoot it with like an electrostatic gun, right?
2: There you go.
0: And obviously video games are that's canon law. That's true. That's the truth.
2: Obvi.
0: That's the single, the only truth.
2: Obvi.
0: KFI AM640 at Andy KTLA if you'd like to get in touch. I'm checking the Instagrams. If you got anything to say. Coming up, we are going to play new Solo the Solo, rather. That's where we play some isolated guitar tracks. We open up the phone lines. 1-800-520-1534. 1-800-520-1KFI. Ask you to call in and guess the song, the artist, and who played the guitar part. It's a fun thing. We're also going to be talking about new music for people who do not like new music with my friend Jack Primavera. He's a producer on The Voice. And Peter Doherty, who is one of my oldest friends, was in a band with him. He's a very accomplished musician, a touring and session musician, drummer, multi-instrumentalist. It's going to be great. If you're thinking about maybe doing something else for the next hour, think again. You're going to have a great time. Conway Show, KFI AM 640, Andy Riesmeyer for Conway, live everywhere on the iHeartRadio app.
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2: He says it's all good. He says no. I'm Michael Crozier, live from the KFI 24-hour newsroom. California Attorney General Bonta is reassuring voters about mail-in ballots as they begin going out across the state. Bonta pointed out California has fought numerous attempts by the Trump administration to change voting rules, including a recent dispute over mail voting that reached the U.S. Supreme Court. November 3rd, Bonta said it will be business as usual.
4: Mail-in voting is safe. Mail-in voting is secure. Mail-in voting helps ensure that Californians can conveniently participate in our elections free of unnecessary barriers.
2: Bonta says his office will have attorneys and investigators on call through Election Day to respond to any problems. President Trump has repeated claims of widespread voting fraud through mail-in ballots. He had a dispute with a reporter in D.C. who said there's no evidence voting by mail is not secure.
5: I'll tell you what. Start off by taking a look at California. Take a look at no evidence with millions and millions of ballots. You are fake news.
2: The administration's been trying to push through that crackdown on mail-in voting as lobbying for changes to federal law. The feds have spent almost $1 billion on three more ICE detention centers in the Southland.
6: The three facilities can hold over 2,500 people in San Bernardino County. The Adelanto ICE processing centers were owned and operated by the GEO Group, which just completed a sale of all three to the Department of Homeland Security for $950 million. GEO says it then has a deal to run the centers through 2034. Under President Trump, the federal government has spent over $3 billion to buy a bunch of these facilities around the country, with most of them in California. Jason Nathanson, KFI News.
2: The NFL suspended two referees after separate incidents at different games over the weekend. ABC's Rhiannon Ally says line judge Jeff Seaman yelled at Arizona tight end Trey McBride.
7: It happened during the Cardinals' loss to the New York Giants after officials did not call a penalty, and McBride complained to Seaman.
2: Referee Adrian Hill suspended for unprofessional conduct after yelling at Minnesota linebacker Eric Wilson, who collided with him during a play in the Vikings-Dolphins game. Southland weather from KFI, mostly clear all night, comfy warm, lows above 60 degrees, and sunny skies tomorrow and hot again, but maybe a degree cooler. Close to 90 at the beaches, close to 100 Metro LA, Orange County, 105 again near Palm Springs. A degree or two cooler each day through the weekend when it'll drop about 5 to 10 degrees. Yay. Right now in Lake Forest, 83, Cypress, 83, Claremont, 83, Santa Clarita, 80 degrees. That's the latest. 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

0: From the heartland of America and the gateway to the West, good morning, good evening, wherever you may be across the nation, around the world. I'm George Norrie, and this is Coast to Coast AM. Welcome to affiliate KBLU AM 560 in Yuma, Arizona. Great to have you in the Coast to Coast family. When we take calls, folks, you guys in Yuma, make some calls. Later tonight, the Ice Age. Here's what's happening. President Donald Trump has cleared the way for the Fort Hood terrorists to face an army firing squad nearly 17 years after a deadly rampage. Nadal Malik Hassan, a former army officer, killed 13 people, wounded 32 others in that 2009 attack at Fort Hood, Texas, shouting Allah Akbar as he opened fire. Vice President J.D. Vance said Iran is continuing a 49-year-old pattern of acts of terrorism as the U.S. reviews flight security after the Fly Dubai terrorist attack and takes precautions at overseas bases following the RAF Fairford threat. Here's more with Tom Danheiser. Tommy?
1: Well, George, an international investigation is underway after a Fly Dubai flight FZ-1073 from Dubai to Tel Aviv was forced to make an emergency landing in Saudi Arabia on September 30th following an in-cockpit attack by its co-pilot. According to an Israel official, the Omani co-pilot who allegedly attempted to hijack the Fly Dubai flight to Israel told interrogators the United Arab Emirates last week that he planned the attack even before he was employed by the Emirati airline more than a year ago, his intent being to crash the Fly Dubai jet into Israel's Ben Gurion airport. Multiple sources familiar with the investigation said the co-pilot, identified as Omani national Hammam al-Hammami, had flown to Israel in the past. Meanwhile, the price of Brent crude oil, the international standard, hovered Monday around $100 a barrel as Yemen's Saudi-backed government and Iran's Houthi allies battled over control of the Bab el-Mandeb Strait and amid conflicting reports about a vital Saudi pipeline being hit in a fresh strike. Maritime intelligence firm Kepler said over the weekend that Middle East oil exports from nations other than Iran surpassed pre-war levels in September despite ongoing Iranian threats to the Strait of Hormuz. Iran's top negotiator and parliament speaker has said the Strait of Hormuz is going to remain closed until the United States accepts Tehran's 7-day plan to reopen the waterway. A tanker crossing the Strait of Hormuz was struck by an unknown projectile Friday, with hostile action in the critical waterway being highly likely. The U.S. and international partners reaffirmed Friday their commitment to measures targeting Iran's nuclear and ballistic missile programs, including efforts to prevent prohibitors, transfers, and support. George?
0: Thank you, Tom, for the update. Jim Baker, the televangelist who built a multi-million dollar evangelical broadcasting empire before a scandal and fraud conviction led to his public downfall, has died. He was 86 years old. His wife, Lori, announced his death on his official Instagram account. She did not elaborate on where he died or disclose the cause of death. Back on October 5th, 2011, 15 years ago, Steve Jobs, the Apple founder and former chief executive who invented and master marketed ever sleeker gadgets that transformed everyday technology, died in Palo Alto, California at the age of 56 years old. Many firms are now warning their customers not to use external AI agents with the firm's websites or apps, and in some cases, actually taking steps to block the agents entirely. Let's check in with our expert, Lauren Weinstein, to explain why this has become such a concern. Lauren?
2: Yeah, this is really getting to be quite a mess because the big tech AI companies really desperately want as many individuals and businesses as possible to hand over their detailed personal information to AI agents running on these massive AI systems, since their billionaire CEOs are desperate to find ways to somehow recover the now trillions of dollars being spent and soon to be spent building those very widely hated data centers despised by Americans all over the country on a bipartisan basis. Personally, I refuse to voluntarily use AI agents, and I have no intention of ever voluntarily using one, but there's an important distinction to make. AI tools and agents running inside a given firm's environment, for example, as branded customer service systems that customers typically have no practical way to not interact with, will usually be powered by AI from the big tech AI firms. But importantly, those AI agents will normally be customized by the companies contracting for those AI services. Crucially, at least in the U.S., errors or other problems caused by those customized AI agents being deployed in that way will apparently typically be the responsibility of those firms, retailers, financial institutions, or whatever, choosing to deploy them. Normally not the responsibility of ordinary customers doing business with those firms. But when individuals voluntarily choose on their own to use the general purpose AI agents from Google or like Meta's Muse or OpenAI's Dots, the situation is typically reversed. The big tech AI firms usually note in their terms of service that any errors or problems caused by a person's choice to use those AI agents is completely that person's responsibility, including potentially financial losses. And we're now seeing many companies proactively warning their customers about using those external AI agents. In some cases, they're sending out messages explicitly advising people not to share their login IDs, passwords, or other personal information with those external agents. They're reminding customers that their use of those external AI agents means that the customers themselves will be responsible for the situation if those agents run amok, as they're known frequently to do. There are already numerous security and privacy concerns being raised about Meta's new Muse AI agent. Amazon has reportedly taken steps to block it entirely. Apple has reportedly announced that it's taking actions to make it more difficult for AI agents to be granted full disk access on Apple devices due to security and privacy concerns. OpenAI's new Dots AI agent, in fact, embarrassingly failed in a public demo just a few days ago. It seems bizarrely nightmarish at best to give these AI agent systems access to your login accounts, financial data, personal and business email, and so much more. This would be the case even if these AI agents worked perfectly.

0: I'm in your camp. Thanks, Lorna. Appreciate it. We talk a lot about the Big Bang Theory of the universe, how it started, how it may have started. But what about what happened before that all happened? Let's check in with Seth Shostak, the senior astronomer from the SETI Institute, Search for Extraterrestrial Intelligence. Seth, what happened before?
1: Yeah, well, it's a good question. I'm not sure I have a great answer for you, but here's an answer in any case. My niece likes to ask me questions, mostly about astronomy, and here's one of her favorites. Uncle Seth, what came before the Big Bang? Well, it's kind of your question, really. Well, frankly, I usually chicken out with my answer, saying something like, well, the Big Bang was the starting point for time. So before doesn't have any meaning. She's never particularly satisfied with this answer. Sounds like a cop-out to her. And to be honest, it kind of sounds like a cop-out to me, too. But I figured it was sort of true. After all, the universe, including time, was created in the Big Bang. So I believe this was a question science was never going to answer. There was no before. Well, maybe I was wrong. And being honest with myself, I'm frequently wrong. There's a story in the news this week about how computer code designed to understand what happens when black holes collide could also allow us to rewind the clock 14 billion years and tell us what happened just before the Big Bang. And the way to do that is to solve Einstein's equations of general relativity at the start of the universe. Now, that's a tough problem. You're not going to solve it with some scrap paper and a number two pencil, but you might be able to do it numerically using a computer to come up with the answer. A team of scientists in England think they can do exactly that. Mind you, things were really complicated as the Big Bang began. The whole universe was smaller than a pinhead, a lot smaller, actually, and temperatures were hotter than the inside of a hydrogen bomb explosion. So answering my niece's question is what these scientists are planning to do. They hope to solve Einstein's equations at the very birth of the cosmos. Now, they haven't done it yet, but the fact that they're proposing to do so means they think they can. And that would permit us to understand the start of everything we know. Impressive, I'd say.
0: Big time. Thank you, Seth. Appreciate it. In a moment, Jacob Cooper joins us. We're going to talk about near-death experiences and grief in just a moment on Coast to Coast AM. 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

0: And welcome back to Coast. George Norrie with you. Jacob Cooper with us, a licensed clinical social worker, certified hypnotherapist, international speaker, author, returning to Coast AM as a special guest tonight. A profound childhood near-death experience inspired his work bridging psychotherapy and spiritual awareness. He's author of Life After Breath and The Wisdom of Jacob's Ladder. He explores consciousness, soul evolution, grief, spiritual awakening through his clinical practice and regression therapy. Jacob, welcome back. It's been about a year. Good to have you on the show.
1: So good to be here with you, George, again, and all of our Coast to Coast listeners. Yeah, thank you.
0: Tell us about this childhood near-death experience. What happened?
1: Yeah, you know, I'm celebrating right now my 33rd anniversary of my NDE. So I can't believe it was 33 years ago, which made me just 3 years old. Yeah, a three-year-old child. September of 1993 was when I had this experience. I had a condition called pertussis, otherwise known as whooping coughs, for at the time, you know, infants, children, even adults, it was, you know, could lead to certainly deaths, as, you know, it was very detrimental, certainly to one's health. But I, as a result of having this condition of whooping cough, I lost, you know, my human breath, and I completely suffocated as a result of this. My body and brain just completely shut down. But when my body flatlined, there was an awareness of love that continued, and I was able to cross over to the other side, or the heavenly realm, or, you know, whatever you want to concretize it or label it as. And I was able to have a beautiful reunion with my angels, my spirit guides, my soul family, my soul pod. I was aware of previous lifetimes and the life review, and you name it. And it was absolutely profound. And it's something that certainly has changed the absolute trajectory of how I live my life in so many ways. And I'm now grateful for that experience. But certainly as a child, it, coming out of it, it certainly complicated my trajectory, to say the very least.
0: But at 3 years old, you remember this?
1: Absolutely. You know, and I mean, I think there's a lot of misunderstandings about infants or kids. Oftentimes we just look at them as these blank vessels, as if the, you know, this body is just creating who they are. But I view an infant or a child or anyone who comes to this world as a certain level of a consciousness. And there's a spiritual being having these human experiences. But also through my study in psychology, infants and children are able to have memories before the age of five. Most people say five is when, you know, that cutoff is, but they're able to have memories. They may just have a hard time with the verbalization of those experiences.
0: My memory goes back to when I was a year and a half. I remember the night my mother went to the hospital to give birth to my sister Gail. I told her what she was wearing, the coat she was wearing, the door she went out. She couldn't believe it, but I was right to the T. A year and a half.
1: Yeah. You know, I think profound events have a neurological imprint in ourselves, whether that's something trauma or something beautiful, like your mother, you know, having another child and witnessing that. I think profound events does have an imprint on ourselves, for sure.
0: Jacob, we go live during the holidays. It's very important to me to do that for several reasons. One, of course, is we've got a lot of people out there that don't have family. They're lonely, and I don't want them to go through the holidays without having something to turn into. And this show has become family to many of those people. How does that handle the grief part of that? Is that effective?
1: What you're doing certainly is. You know, grief, you know, I think to me requires a witness. It requires a community. It requires people to really hear and listen to you. Not everyone wants to become public with their feelings. But certainly when we're able to have a universality behind our experience and join the community, recognize perhaps the pain is there, but suffering, you know, is optional, and we could see ourselves in other people. So that is that collective energy that you're creating, George, is incredibly healing, because so many people do suffer in isolation and loneliness, and that group energy and that degree of support is essential. And I'm grateful for what you're creating here at Coast to Coast for many viewers to develop that shared community.
0: Jacob, explain to us what grief is, actually.
1: Yeah, that's a good question. When I think of grief, I think of it in many ways. It's something that it's a response that we have to a particular ending. Now, that ending could be a death of a loved one. That ending could be, an ending of a relationship, an ending of a job, an ending of an era. But it's a psychological, emotional, and physical response to that particular ending. And oftentimes I view that grief is where love has nowhere to go, because on a physical basis, I say this, I do believe on an energetic basis, love continues, but we're used to that relationship, that dynamic continued. And all of a sudden it's one-sided. It's not two-sided. And, it becomes difficult for people to live at that physically, psychologically, emotionally inside of them. We're used to picking up that phone, and now all of a sudden physically, we don't have a receiver for that text message or that phone call. So it could become very stifling for people and very difficult in many ways.
0: Why does grief seem to hurt, physically hurt?
1: Yeah, that's a good one. I do believe that the body does keep the score, and I do believe that there's a mind-body relationship. It's a response many ways to trauma or something very overwhelming. The body as many ways is a reflection of what's going on in the mind, and we're holding on to something that's very heavy, difficult for us to process. That affects the body. The good news is, we have so many tools that hopefully we could get into today, and that's out there, that could help people to ground themselves, to ground their body. That's so essential, because I do believe grief is an assault, not just on us psychologically, but it can have a big impact on our nervous system. And it's just our body and mind's, response to a very big event and difficult event that's hard to wrap our, mind around in many ways.
0: We have many callers who have gone through grief situations, Jacob. One of them is an individual who has called a couple times who has lost his wife, and he's having a really difficult time getting by this. How do you over, what are some of the techniques to overcome grief when it's in there so much and it just burns away at you?
1: Yeah, that's a good one. The first I would say is, it's important to find someone, if you can, to bear witness of your grief. When you think about it, when we're infants, we have things in our brain called mirror neurons. And when you have a mother or father who is responding to your sadness and you feel that, you become grounded. So I think it's important to find someone that will not try to rush your grief, but that they will be there to hold space for your grief and to bear witness. And that really calms the nervous system. Now, sometimes people don't have those people to turn to. And that could be difficult. And also, you're not stuck in that regard. I do believe that when we're able to perhaps write what we're feeling, what we're experiencing, maybe writing a letter to that loved one that we may be missing. Certainly rituals are very, helpful for us to have connections. So, if your loved one loved to go to a certain restaurant or going fishing, honoring that, doing things that they can't do in many ways in this physical world, and doing it with them. So I think people find meaning through their continued connection, their continued bond in their own way to their loved one. But I do think it's important to be compassionate to yourself, to be gentle to yourself, and to learn how to perhaps, say no when others are trying to move you forward. I don't believe we move on, in our grief. We move forward with our loved ones. As long as you love someone, you'll have grief. I think grief is the receipt of the love that we experienced in many ways. The price for the love, the receipt, I should say the tax for the love that we experienced.
0: What has been some of the longest periods of grief you've gone through in witnessing?
1: Yeah, I mean, I think when we talk about grief, there's certainly acute grief, which, the American Psychological Association will generally say that it's something that's very intense, an intense grief that really paralyzes you and overtakes your full identity, that lasts for over a year. But I say that people, when they have a loved one that cross over, will grieve through a lifetime. When people ask, how long will you grieve? I say, well, how long will they be physically dead for? And that doesn't have to be morose. The grief that we experience could be able to allow us to transform our pain into meaning and connection, and understanding that the flat line of our loved one's physical body does not mean the flat line of our love that we experience together in this life.
0: 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We'll talk about that as well. He's also the author of Life After Breath and the psychotherapy and spiritual awareness about that book. We'll be back in a moment with more on Coast to Coast AM.
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1: KFI. 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
2: President Trump is in deep red Nebraska tonight for another midterm election rally. He's speaking to supporters in Grand Island as Republican Senator Pete Ricketts campaigns for re-election. Over the weekend, the president headlined a rally in Ohio, where he claimed that if Democrats gain power in November, the country will see the worst inflation in U.S. history. President Trump says his super PAC will start paying for the pro-Trump TV ads instead of the government. Trump's been criticized by both sides of the political aisle for the government-funded ads that have been running in the lead-up to the midterms. They've come under fire from government watchdogs and even some Republicans. The Falcons destroyed the Saints 45-24 on Monday Night Football to close out Week 4 in the Big Easy. Week 5 kicks off with a showdown in the Lone Star State. The Cowboys will square off against the Buccaneers on Thursday Night Football. The Cowboys come into that game with a 2-2 record, while the Tampa Bay Buccaneers are still looking for their first win of the season against four losses. I'm Tammy Trujillo.
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3: Voters already casting ballots for the November 3rd election. Jason Campidonia has more.
4: Early voting centers opened on Monday, and ballots should be hitting California mailboxes this week. Voters can also drop their ballots off at what the Secretary of State is calling secure ballot drop boxes across the state. The California ballot is expected to be long. We have 14 propositions, a bunch of state races, not to mention all of the local races. To find the nearest early voting center and vote-by-mail ballot drop-off locations, voters can visit the California Secretary of State website.
3: The Long Beach boy remains in the hospital with a rare disease that's linked to the West Nile virus. The 13-year-old has been bedridden for 3 weeks with transverse myelitis. And state crews getting ready to repair erosion damage at Tamarack State Beach in Carlsbad, where heavy surf has wiped out much of the sand and shut down a large section of the beachside parking lot. That's the latest. 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

0: And welcome back, George Norrie, along with Jacob Cooper. His website, again, is linked up at coasttocoastam.com. Jacob, you have talked about DBT, which is dialectical behavior therapy. What is that?
1: DBT is really was started by an individual named Marsha Linehan, who herself, she had a difficult time regulating emotions and was diagnosed with borderline personality disorder. But DBT really is about, it's rooted in many ways in how to regulate big emotions. But it really, a big part of it is being able to have, you know, two truths that could coexist. That's a big element of it. And that's rooted in dialects, where two opposite truths can coexist. In many ways, we live in a world of binary realities, where one truth, you know, is real. But DBT leans into the yes and, that two things can coexist. So when it comes to, you know, let's say grief, you know, you could say, you know, yes, you know, I'm feeling horrible today, and you know, I'll allow myself to honor those feelings, or I won't push myself. Or yes, I know my loved one is physically gone, and also I can open myself perhaps to a possibility one day of our continuation. So it's very flexible, and it keeps things very open. It doesn't say yes but, which excludes something. It says yes and, which allows us to include two truths to coexist in our reality, in our framework. And that's very good to develop nuance and not so much black and white thinking when it comes to something very difficult in our lives.
0: Is it healthy to grieve?
1: Absolutely. It is certainly healthy to grieve. I think it's many ways it's unhealthy when we don't allow ourselves to grieve. When we stifle our feelings and our emotions, that leads to dis-ease. And oftentimes people develop heart issues. They have a lot of issues sleeping. Brain fog is a big part of it. You know, there's been studies for people, let's say with grief or trauma, those who experience grief and are able to discuss their experience and verbalize it, they tend to do far better. And those who tend to hold on to the level of their experiences and not externalize it or not verbalize it, that certainly can lead itself to a lot of physical conditions and psychological conditions. So it's very important to allow ourselves to, I always believe, in order to heal, you have to allow yourselves to feel. And, you know, mourning in many ways is that outer representation of what we're holding on to in our own grief.
0: Why do we grieve more for some people than others? It changes. It depends on who that person was.
1: You know, it's interesting. I always, you know, sometimes people compare losses and there's going to be a lot of judgment. I always believe that, you know, your loss is your own worst loss, you know, and it's not to judge. But it's interesting. Grief is complicated. You know, sometimes when someone passes who we think will grieve very difficult, it won't hit us, and then perhaps another time, and sometimes it doesn't. It's not a reflection that you didn't love someone. Certainly, I do believe the harder you grieve, in many ways, you know, that is a reflection of love, and perhaps not. I think the most important thing is each person has a different way of grieving, as every relationship is unique. And when there's a unique relationship, there's a unique way to grieve. And so when I work with someone, you know, although I understand the general framework, you know, laid out by Elizabeth Kubler-Ross and the 5 stages of grief, which later added a 6th stage by David Kessler, I always look at that person as the first grief, the first person that's dealing with grief that I've ever seen. Because each person has a unique way of processing loss, and you know, that's to be honored. Every person has agency within their own grief, and my job is to really meet them where they're at, not where I'm at, you know.
0: the biblical Jacob had a dream of a ladder to heaven.
1: You have a
0: book called The Wisdom of Jacob's Ladder. Tell us about that.
1: It's you know, somewhat symbolic or allegorical for biblical Jacob. My near-death experience occurred, you know, by a ladder in a playground. So there's a lot of symbology and allegory to my NDE. But biblical Jacob almost had his own proverbial near-death experience in Genesis, where he was running from his life, from his brother Esau, and he slept on a bed of rocks, which I don't think most chiropractors today would approve of. But he was able to see the angels going up and down the ladder. Now, the angels didn't just go to the very top. They came here to the very bottom of this ladder, which was very much in synergy with my near-death experience where I saw the other side. Yes, it felt like a million miles away, but also felt, you know, the heavenly realm felt right here. And so spirit is with us, you know, at our very, at the bottoms of our very feet. And I do believe transformation is the same way. You know, we don't ascend by stifling our emotions or stifling what's going on. We transcend through facing them. And I do believe what we run away from pursues us. What we face transforms us. So it's very important for people, whatever you're dealing with, to be honest, to be able to meet yourself exactly where you're at. That's where transformation begins. But the ladder, you know, starts with the ladder at the very ground, and then it goes upwards to heaven. I think that's the same thing with our life. It's about the current rung that we're at and honoring that and understanding that's where we ascend and transform from honoring that place in the ladder.
0: Jacob, what are your thoughts on those who have passed on and their ability to communicate after death?
1: Yeah, that's, you know, that's a term called ADC, called, you know, after-death communication. I certainly do believe that. I experienced that firsthand in my near-death experience where I was trying to communicate. Now, the language is a little bit different because we live in a world that's, you know, very different. It's a third-dimensional reality versus a five-dimensional, but it's very much telepathic, if you will. And, you know, you can't hide what you're thinking. Everything is transparent on the other side. But our loved ones are constantly trying to communicate message to us. The beautiful thing is, you know, now with technology, there's a lot of creative ways for them to listen to us. I'll give an example. Just this evening, I was watching the movie Pearl Harbor, and something told me to connect to watch that movie. And I was thinking of my friend who passed away very deeply. And towards the end, I was thinking him very strongly. And all of a sudden, you know, when they were mentioning the people involved, his exact name came up on the screen. And that's just a way, that's just kind of like a wink from spirit, you know, that they're bearing witness of us. They're with us and they're always connected to us. And they're always trying to, you know, show us that they're here. But sometimes that could be a little bit difficult when we're in grief, in our deep emotions in many ways.
0: The grieving period for me seems to wallow and go away. I had a couple friends that passed away over the last several years. Mm-hmm. But it tends to come back a little bit, Jacob, when you start thinking of them a little bit. Is that normal?
1: Well, absolutely. Yeah. I do believe the quality of our reality is a quality of our focus. And there's almost this magneticism of the thoughts that we have. And absolutely. It's hard to say if we're thinking of them, is that, you know, our thoughts, are we sensing their presence? It could be a little bit of both. But certainly when we do think of our loved ones, that could bring up a lot of feelings that we have. And like I said, grief does not necessarily have to be morose. A lot of grief, you know, when you're able to go through a lot of the raw, you know, physical, human and deep psychological pain, it could lead to a lot of meaning, which, you know, there's very little meaning to found in how they die, but a lot of meaning to be discovered in who they are, how they lived, and their impact on you. And that's a beautiful aspect of grief that many people do. But I would strongly caution on not bypassing, you know, those stages of grief to get to meaning. And I think when a lot of people lose a loved one, they immediately want to go to the sixth stage and start a foundation. All those things are very noble, but often happens is they break down a year or two later because they didn't acknowledge and allow themselves to honor, you know, their raw feelings and their raw emotions. So I think it's important to be able to meet yourself where you're at, while, you know, at the same time being able to generate hope past the pain, if that, you know, suits your timeline.
0: How ill do people get if they cannot overcome grief and they just keep it?
1: Yeah, you know, that could lead to a lot of complications. You know, certainly physically, it could lead to a lot of physical complications. It could really affect, you know, how we think, how we process. You know, the brain is on constant overload and fight or flight, and that could be very exhausting on our systems and our adrenal glands. So, I would say for people, it's important to find outlets. And like I said, grief is when there's love that's nowhere to go. We're used to when we have that loved one to pick up that phone and for our love to have an address and a receiver at the other end. And all of a sudden we're holding on to these things. What I would suggest for people who may be feeling that degree of an assault on their system or too overwhelmed is to lean into breath work, grounding techniques. If you live by nature, get out in the woods, in the forest and nature that produces a lot of negative ions, which helps ground ourselves, getting into your senses, focusing on what you could, taste, touch, feel, hear, smell, picking up the phone and speaking to someone who could just bear witness. I think what's the biggest thing is for someone to bear witness to what we're experiencing without any judgment or rushing us. And I think the beautiful thing that you're doing here, George, is creating community. And it's very hard for a lot of people to grieve because many people look at it as a disease, as if there's something wrong with you. There's nothing wrong with you if you're grieving. And I want to make that very clear. It's just a natural reaction, and it's an expression of the love that you had for someone. But the hard part is the world keeps on spinning and your world has just stopped, and you lose a loved one, they give you 3 days and you go back to work. And so it's a very hard, we just have to, like we're told to, just kind of bury that and move on. But grief doesn't work that way. It's not it's about really honoring what's there, not about moving on from it.
0: Are there different stages of grieving?
1: Yes, absolutely. The stages of grief were really devised in a mainstream level by Dr. Elizabeth Kubler-Ross, who I'm sure many of your viewers have listened to. Interestingly enough, Elizabeth Kubler-Ross also studied near-death experiences, as well as called deathbed visions with people in hospice who are able to or having these experiences connecting to the other side and their loved ones. But Elizabeth Kubler-Ross established 5 stages of grief, there's been some pushback, but that point, and the pushback has been in the linear portrayal of these stages, how you go from 1 to 5. And in reality, people have agency over grief. They could go from 1 to 5 to 3 to 2 interchangeably. But I think they were groundbreaking because they were able, for the first time to give a household name and to concretize someone's experiences and, to really allow a greater degree of understanding and diagnosis of what people are going through.
0: What is the best recommendation you can give people with regards to near-death experiences, grief? What are some tips?
1: I think it's congruent with the wisdom of Jacob's Ladder to meet yourself where you're at and to honor that place. If you're seeking a connection to a higher spiritual basis and understanding where your loved ones are, I think it's important to honor that. But I do think it's important to not bypass the human part. And that's why I say yes and. I think yes, it's important, significantly important to honor the human part. And also, if that fits your, narrative, to open yourself up to a possibility of continuity. But I want to be very clear that you don't have to open yourself up to a continuity of your loved one and their journey, to continue your own. You could find meaning in how they lived. You could find meaning in who they are, and that allows you, I guess, permission to move on. I do think that grief and death is transformative for our loved ones as it is for ourselves. And oftentimes people, when they are experiencing grief, they develop a deeper relationship with death, if that makes sense. They're able to, maybe if they're for the first time, look at death in a new way. And fear of death does not change, death itself, but it does take away from the life that we live. I mean, so far, no, death is something that's undefeated. But I think if we're able to look at it in a way that reminds us of the fragility of life, and how, nothing is promised or guaranteed in this reality, perhaps that could lift people to change their values and live with a renewed sense of freedom, purpose, and to live, not as much as fear and trepidation in their own lives.
0: I split my time between Los Angeles and St. Louis, and I spend my time in St. Louis primarily during the holidays to be with my family. And they always know that on Thanksgiving or Christmas Eve or Christmas night or New Year's Eve or New Year's night, if it falls on a work day, that the dad's got to go to work. Dad's got to do his show. And
1: right. Right.
0: They understand that, and they support me doing that emotionally, and that's important to me.
1: Oh, yeah, I'm so glad you have that support. I know many people have a hard time with loved ones on, during the holidays as well, too. I know, we live in this world that just wants, it's very trendy, wants to move on to the next thing. And oftentimes people come from a good place. They want to see the very best of you. But sometimes, people will just say, hey, you know what, just get over it and move on. You're here with family, enjoy yourself. And I think what's important is to create boundaries, when that does happen, and to really honor what's going on inside of you. I think when we're stifling what's going on inside of us, we're not honoring, that's when things tend to fester up and lead to a lot of issues. And so I think it's important to surround yourself with family members who will just, let you be as you are. And if you feel it may be too difficult, developing some degree of an exit plan where you have your car parked and you give yourself that 1 hour rule, perhaps, and if it comes too overwhelming, it's okay to go back home and to honor that, because certainly the holidays could evoke a great deal of memories in many different ways of our loved ones. And we think of that empty chair, and it could be very difficult in many ways.
0: Where do we get your books, Jacob?
1: My books can be found on Amazon, Life After Breath and the Wisdom of Jacob's Ladder. It's available in paperback, Kindle, as well as audiobooks, so people could find that, through Amazon.
0: When we come back in a moment with Jacob Cooper, we're going to take phone calls talking about near-death experiences and grief. Jump aboard.
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0: It's Conway here. 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
9: President Trump is visiting Deep Red, Nebraska for another rally ahead of the midterm elections.
10: But with your support, just 29 days from now, Nebraska is going to defeat the radical left Democrats once again. And on November 3rd, we're going to send Pete Ricketts back to the United States Senate.
9: He's speaking to supporters in Grand Island in support of Senator Pete Ricketts and other Republicans running in the state. Trump warned about turning power over to the Democrats, saying again this is one of the most important midterm elections ever. Former American Idol contestant Caleb Flynn's been sentenced to life without parole in Ohio for murdering his wife. Flynn maintained his innocence in a tearful statement before Judge Jeanine Pratt handed down her sentence.
11: Your actions, Mr. Flynn, were abhorrent. The layers of deceit, manipulation, and cruelty that you have shown are quite honestly impossible to fathom.
9: Pratt also told Flynn he used his faith to manipulate the lives of others. Prosecutors say he shot his wife Ashley twice in the back of the head while she was in bed. He initially called 911 claiming an intruder had shot her inside their home. Investigators allege Flynn killed his wife so he could continue a relationship with his mistress and benefit financially from her death. The Pentagon says that Nadal Hassan, the former Army psychiatrist sentenced to death for the 2009 mass shooting at Fort Hood, Texas, will be executed by firing squad. The move marks the first U.S. military execution in more than 6 decades. In a statement, Pentagon spokesperson Sean Parnell said Defense Secretary Pete Hegseth recommended the execution, which was then approved by President Trump. Military officials haven't announced when or where the execution will take place. The Falcons destroyed the Saints 45-24 on Monday Night Football to close out Week 4 from the Big Easy. Week 5 kicks off with a showdown in the Lone Star State. The Cowboys square off against the Buccaneers on Thursday Night Football. I'm Tammy Trujillo.
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12: The proposition that could shape the future of recall elections is on the California ballot. Daniel Martindale has details.
13: If passed, Proposition 5 would do away with the second question for recall elections, asking who should replace a state elected official if they're recalled. Instead, voters would only be asked if the elected official should be recalled. A replacement would later be appointed or elected in a special election, depending on the office and the timing of the recall election.
12: El Nino storm prep underway in Southern California
14: Ahead of what could be a historically wet winter, Los Angeles Mayor Karen Bass says officials are inspecting and reinforcing vulnerable areas of the city. And California voters will decide between two Democrats for a state insurance commissioner who differ in their approach should they win in November. A recent poll found former San Francisco Supervisor Jane Kim with 25% support of respondents compared to 18% for State Senator Ben Allen. That's the latest. I'm Mark Mayfield.
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1: We'll take your calls this hour with Jacob Cooper as we talk about grief and near-death experiences when we come back on Coast to Coast AM. 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

0: And welcome back, George Norrie, along with Jacob Cooper and your calls this hour. Jacob, could you give us a story of grief that was one of the most intriguing ones you've gone through in your career?
1: Yeah, you know, I think what came to me, not so much in my career, but something that I saw in 2012 in South Africa, there was an individual who was taking care of elephants, and somehow the elephants got word that this individual passed away, and the elephants traveled a lot of miles to go right in front of this man's house, and they just mourned for 2 days there, where they didn't eat anything. They were in solitude, and honoring this man's life. And that just blew me away, where it just shows me that all sentient beings have grief, that grief is not an illness. It's innate in all of ourselves, and it's something to honor. So that particular story definitely floored me. But within my clients, what really blows me away is the meaning that they're able to certainly have with their loved ones, whether that's creating foundations or something. You know, I'd say a big person understands that there are no small things. And so what we identify on the surface value is something small. They find their own ways to honor their loved ones, and that action creates a big continued connection beyond the veil. So, but I would say, you know, when people are able to transform, you know, their tragedies into meaning, that always touches me in many levels.
0: Are there different kinds of grief, Jacob, from people who die to somebody who might lose a job or something like that?
1: Yes, absolutely. There's grief of, you know, let's say you lost a job or leaving a job. You're missing, you know, that point, you know, you're mourning the ending of that point. But a loved one, I'm sure too, or a relationship or an era or friendship. And sometimes things are complicated where perhaps, you know, they ended abruptly or the relationship was complicated. So complicated grief does happen when the dynamic was complicated or, you know, how it ended was very abrupt. And at the same time, you know, a lot of people will pass judgment on people. They're like, oh, you know, that person wasn't good to you anyway. I don't know why you're grieving them. And again, I think the important thing is to honor where you're at and your feelings, because it could be very detrimental when we dishonor what's going on inside. And so I think it's important to allow grief to unfold where it transforms from perhaps pain into meaning and transformation.
0: What is the difference between grief and sadness, if there is any?
1: Yeah, I mean, sadness, I do believe, is an aspect of grief. It falls under the umbrella of grief. I always say, I always heard someone say that if you have 500 tears to cry, don't cry 250 when you're missing someone. Cry all of them. Because when you're able to cry and release the emotions, you know, that's very healthy. That's a release. But certainly sadness is a part of it. But also joy could be a part of grief. You know, there's agency. I think when you look at the laws of nature, you can understand the laws of grief. You know, for many, when there's the darkness, the earth is tilting on its axis. The sun is still shining, but we're seeing darkness. And I think the important thing with grief for people to understand is you will eventually find those glimmers of light, just as the sun rises every day through the earth tilting on its axis. You'll find those beautiful moments, those beautiful memories within timing. But I think it's important to not to rush to those, you know, timelines, and to honor exactly where you're at. But certainly sadness is a part of grief, as also, you know, love and

0: And grief oftentimes allows us to develop a greater sense of compassion for people and empathy and understanding. And certainly when you ask me how, clients' grief that has affected you, I would say my own personal life, grief has certainly affected me to really understand on a deeper level when clients come to me through their situations. And when I see someone, I always imagine that a family member that I love is seeing that person. And how would you want that family member to feel when they're in your hands,
1: Is a grieving person, Jacob, a depressed person?
0: They can be, but it's not all inclusive. I think everyone, is unique. I think there are some people when they lose a loved one, they'll talk to everyone about it. They'll go around, in their lives like nothing ever happened, and some people will be in solace for a while. I'll really clarify that there's a big dichotomy of grieving and mourning. Grieving is that inner experience that we have, and mourning is the outer expression of it. And so if we're able to express our grief in many different ways, and I think it's important that we're all wired unique, the dynamics that we have with our loved ones are unique, and to find our own unique channels that will allow us to develop a sense of connection and release, during that time.
1: Let's go to the phones. We'll go to first-time caller Julie in Houston, Texas. Hi, Julie.
2: Hi.
1: Good to have you with
2: Oh,
1: us. Go ahead.
2: thank you. Thank you, George and Jacob. I really enjoyed this conversation. I lost my brother, and he was my only sibling, and we were young kids. He was hit by a car, and I don't know if back in the day where parents didn't really acknowledge things, or maybe it was just my own family. But I wonder, first of all, at least in my experience, I believe that part of my grief is missing what could have happened. And the other question, or the other statement is, going through the grief process, do you think pain can ever dissipate?
1: Your thoughts, Jacob.
0: Yes. I think largely our lives are defined by the stories that we experience. When we experience anything in life, it's subjective. And so I think what, we all know, people have gone through really difficult situations, but they've been able to find meaning and perhaps a silver lining. So I would say pain and grief is inevitable and suffering is optional, but pain does not have to always be there presently in our lives. And eventually, within time, I found when you're able to properly process your grief and, be able to honor where you're at, the pain, I promise, will become less. I do believe time can help, but I do believe more importantly, properly processing, our loss is important, but more importantly, very, very sorry for your loss. That's the second part of your question. And I think it's important to find, people, I would say, who could bear witness to our loss. And it's difficult, sometimes when people around us cannot do that. I think a big transformational piece about grief is to understand perhaps maybe the people who we were around who weren't emotionally available for us during our loss, to understand maybe perhaps their framework and when they were coming from, and that leads to a greater deal of understanding in their situations. I do believe in most situations people are doing the very best they can within this difficult puzzle that we're all being dealt with in many ways.
1: And grieving counseling, Jacob, should be not only for the person doing the actual grieving, but for the person who lives with them, maybe, to understand why they grieve.
0: Yes, that's very important, is to be able to find and to be with people who are emotionally available, who do not try to force you to feel something.

0: else. You want to be with people who are able to honor exactly where you're at, not to bypass that point.
1: What about the person who doesn't grieve? Is there something wrong with them?
0: There's nothing wrong, with the person who doesn't grieve. I think there certainly could be problems that perhaps manifest from not allowing yourself to feel. I do believe in order to heal, you need to feel. But I want to preface that everyone in their own unique way processes life differently. So it may happen after a loss, you feel absolutely nothing, and maybe perhaps down the road, it does come. I mean, grief does come in waves and sometimes tsunamis, but I do believe the river of grief transforms, loss into perhaps meaning. But, I think everyone in their own unique way can find meaning in grief. I say, for people who are trying to find meaning of their loved one, I'd say as long as you walk this planet Earth, there's meaning to be found. And it's not to, belittle, the Earth time that we have or the experiences that we have with our loved ones.
1: Let's go to John in Wisconsin. Welcome. Hi, John.
2: Hello, George. Hello, Jacob. Several brief comments, please. I recently went through a deep grief process. And because of my own disability, I isolated myself, became very depressed, and it started to affect my mental health. Eventually, my doctor encouraged me to attend a support group at a local church, which I did. Those wonderful people helped me pull out of my grief and give me confidence. Shortly after that, I reached out to my old high school sweetheart who I had not talked to in 53 years. She's single, I'm single, we're doing great together. I want to encourage everybody to listen to Jacob's wisdom, follow his work, and carry on. And George, thank you for taking my call.
1: Thank you, John. Good point. What do you think, Jacob?
0: That's beautiful. I am a big believer in universality and connecting to others. And I have seen profound impacts from people sharing their experiences with those who have the presence, to bear witness of it. And it's a beautiful call, and I'm so glad he was able to find that. I do want to preface that a support group, is an obligation. It's a sanctuary. You don't have to go to heal, but if you feel like the outside world is tired of your pain, a group is the one place where you never have to apologize for missing your love. So everyone processes grief differently. Some people feel more comfortable in groups, and that's great. And some people, prefer to kind of handle it independently, but certainly through the power of the group, there could be a collective healing and processing of your loss.
1: Is there a guide in how long one should grieve? What is appropriate? What is not?
0: Certainly, the American Psychological Association highlights that, acute grief is around a year. But I say, well, what happens if you're grieving a year and a day, a year and a week? What about that year? So it's like I think it's a general framework. I mean, mostly these diagnoses are for insurance companies, if anything else. I want to preface that grief is not a disease. It's a reflection of love. And so, when someone asks, is there a timetable for grief? I'd say, is there a timetable for the amount of love that you have for your loved one? When there is love, there is grief. And so that's what I would really want to process, would really want to reiterate to people.
1: East of the Rockies, Dustin in Georgia is with us. Hi, Dustin.
3: Hey, awesome to catch you guys, and I'm glad I was able to get on the phone. I was trying to condense this story real quick. It's a near-death experience and grief, or really kind of overcoming a grief all in the same package. So in 2022, my best friend, pretty much brother, committed suicide, and talk about pain and grief coming all in one. That was something else, to put it lightly. And our favorite band growing up's always been Pantera. Well, in 2024, Pantera came through Alpharetta, so his sister and I decided, you know what, let's go see Pantera coming right up. It was actually they came through just after his 1 year death anniversary. Well, that evening, somehow or another, between me sneaking up towards the stage level and I guess towards the end of the show, all of a sudden, all I know is I wake up in the hospital the next morning.
1: Oh my!
3: But between then and me waking up, all I can really say is at some point I went from just kind of a sleeping in a dream to and just kind of like a nothingness, and then I hear just this. My brother had a really specific laugh, so I kind of hear this. You DA, how'd you end up here? I turn around and there he is. I mean, it's real as could be, but I kind of all of a sudden gathered, well, this is real, but I'm not where I need to be. So I run over to give him a hug and he stops me and he says, brother, we're not ready for you yet. So tell Ellie, I said, hey, and then I wake up. Well, when I wake up, Ellie is standing there. That's his sister. She was standing right there next to me in the hospital room and she is just hollering and she looks at me and she goes, Mickey just talked through you before you came up. Well, anyway, so all that said, it was, you know, took me about a week or two to really sort of process everything, come back around to, you know, my head or brain being coherent again. But it was through that I was able to process my grief and pain and suffering of losing him. And the fact that just from my experience and all I can really think to put it is I was finally in the acceptance of the fact that, you know, he's gone more or less. It just took me having to go through something terrible to accept it,
1: but you did it on your own. And how many people can do that, Jacob?
0: I've seen it. It is possible. Certainly for people to do that, but I do believe if we were meant to go through life on our own and handle everything on our own, what would be the point of having 6 billion inhabitants or something like that, more than that on the planet? And so I do believe we're meant to really share our experiences, to have that connection. We're neurologically wired for that. So some people, I think that's great that you could have an ability to find meaning and process your experiences without a support group or therapist. I think that's beautiful. And I think it's important to honor that. And for those who are getting stuck and feeling that nudge to join a group, I think that's a beautiful opportunity as well, too. But we tend to do much better with also when we're able to connect our experience and relay those to others with non-judgment.
1: Jacob, probably one of the toughest things to grieve is when a parent loses a child.
0: Yeah, that's you know, for certain. And I know, and I want to be clear, you know, there's a lot of comparative losses in grief. And I always say, what's the worst loss? Your loss is the worst loss, you know, no matter what it is, even if whatever, you know, if it's minor or major in your mind, it's, you know, in your own world, your own losses, your is the worst loss. But yes, for sure, and definitely for mothers, that could be hard as well, because there's that biological part of you that lived in you, you know, that's no longer physically there. But the good thing is there's a lot of resources and organizations out there for people to process loss. I know I'm a frequent presenter with organizations, and I just got back from a retreat where we had over 1,000, and we don't call them bereaved parents, we call them shining light parents, because their light that they have and their loved ones' light continues. So I'd recommend looking up a place called Helping Parents Heal if you're a parent and you're wanting support with your loss of your child.
1: We're going to come back in a moment and take final calls with Jacob Cooper as we talk about grief and near-death experiences right here on Coast to Coast AM.
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0: stimulating talk.
1: President Trump says the U.S. is ready to help Russia after a lab worker there died after possible exposure to the plague. Russian officials said at first a woman at an anti-plague research institute died from an unspecified form of the disease, then later said she died of pneumonia. Some reports say nearly 200 people have been quarantined due to possible exposure. The Supreme Court's begun its new term with a high-profile climate change case. The High Court first heard arguments in a case out of Colorado. It's related to whether lawsuits seeking to hold fossil fuel companies responsible for climate change can move forward in state courts. More than 122,000 cases of Gatorade are being recalled over undeclared food dyes. The FDA says the recalled Gatorade Lemon Lime, Gatorade Lemon Lime Zero, Gatorade Orange, and Gatorade Orange Zero were distributed in 37 states. Side effects of the dyes could include a mild rash or allergic type asthma. The FDA says that's more frequently seen among people who have allergic reactions to aspirin. I'm Tammy Trujillo.
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2: A group of doctors and health insurers are suing Governor Newsom. Daniel Martindale explains.
3: It claims Newsom and the California legislature violated the law by approving a health care tax that could significantly increase insurance premiums. The recently passed tax on health plans is known as the Managed Care Organization Tax, or MCO tax. The lawsuit argues it circumvents a 2024 initiative that limits health care taxes and directs revenue towards specific purposes. An official complaint with the California Supreme Court was filed by the California Medical Association and California Association of Health Plans. Newsom spokesperson Tara Gallegos says the tax allows the state to make changes to fund health care.
2: Sacramento Mayor Kevin McCarthy says the city will move ahead with plans to rename Cesar Chavez Plaza, even though a city commission objects. The new name is Union Plaza. And the Marin County Sheriff's Office under fire again for sharing data from Flock traffic cameras with out-of-state agencies. That's the latest. I'm Mark Mayfield.
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1: 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October 30th, which is a Friday night, will be our traditional ghost-to-ghost night, and Tom is looking for some stories from you.
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1: 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Right at the top of the homepage, it says Insider. 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

0: And welcome back, George Norrie, along with Jacob Cooper in your final calls this segment. Jacob, what sensitivity should people have to understand someone who's in a grieving process?
1: Very good question. I think the sensitivities that people should have is to meet them where they're at, not where you're at, and understand that their grief is not a disease and it shouldn't be held against them. You shouldn't try to get them to move forward. You should just allow them to process the loss and how they're feeling, however that unfolds, without interference, and just holding space for them. And like I said, bearing witness without any judgment. It's very healthy for people to be able to relay what they're feeling without any judgment and to be met with empathy. That's how we're raised as young infants, and those same mirror neurons that need that healthy brain to receive where they're at, and that emotional reaction. When we smile and the mother smiles, we feel good. When we're feeling upset and the mother has that emotion, we feel that connection. So I think it's being able to connect to people where they're at and enter their state.
0: Back to the calls. Let's go to Billy in Glendale, California on the wildcard line. Hello, Billy.
2: Hey, how you doing, George, brother? Hey, how you doing, Jacob, brother? I got a comment and then a question.
0: Okay.
2: My comment is that this episode is actually reminding me of the Thug Life, Tupac, and Nate Dogg song, How Long Will They Mourn Me? And now my question is, in 2006, my ex-girlfriend Jenny lost her left eye in a car accident, and it also made her go into a near-death experience. She ended up getting professional help, but the professional help seemed to actually make her worse, and then she ended our relationship. Years later, I ended up in another romantic relationship with my now ex-girlfriend Lisa, who is still mourning a whole slew of people who have passed over the last 6 years. She never wanted my help, and she refuses to get help. Both of them are habitual drinkers, and now I'm mourning the loss of the relationship of both of them. How would I be able to help either one of them, or what should I do?
1: Yeah, I know you're coming from a wonderful place, because when we see people that we love, we don't want them to experience suffering and pain. And at the same time, we have to allow them to really sort this out independently. We could provide suggestions, but I know at the end of the day, there's free will in this life, and each person, you know, determines their own decision. But it's very hard to see someone unfolding in front of you and going through, you know, a destination where you just know where it could lead to. And it's just very hard to bear witness of. I think what's important is just to remind ourselves that we control what we can't control, you know, the difference between the two. But yeah, it's very hard, and we're mourning, you know, and grieving, you know, that particular loss in the relationship and seeing them go. But I would just suggest, you know, them to get help. But the more that it's forced, the more that they'll likely dig their feet into the ground and resist, if that makes sense.
0: They will fight back, won't they?
1: They'll fight back. Yeah. Yep. What you resist persists, I think. But yeah, they'll dig their heels heavily. And it's hard, you know, because we just want to wrap our arms around those who are going through difficult times. And at the same time, there's free will in this life, and we can't take that away from people.
0: Let's go to our minister friend, Denver, in Jackson, Mississippi. Hi, Denver.
3: Thank you, George, for this opportunity to speak on Coast again. I'd like to send a shout-out to my friend Yvonne in North Carolina, Ruth in Maryland, my good friend Cornelius in Alexander. Thank you for encouraging me to call in. I'm an ordained minister, and I'm also a veteran of the Air Force and the Army. I would like to tell people how to deal with grief, how to prepare for it. First, you got to understand that our days are already set. According to Job 14:5, our days are already determined. We can't change that. It's already predestined. And another thing, we need to learn to pray. See, prayer gives us power and understanding and develop a relationship with Jesus, because Jesus teaches how to deal with anything that happened in this world we have no control of. We are spiritual beings having a physical experience. We got to leave here one day, and we got to prepare for that. And I like your comments about that.
1: Yeah, I think everyone has their own path up to the mountain, their own way they connect. For some, it's a belief in a higher power. For some, they do not have that, and that's okay. I think everyone's at different levels of trying to figure out this puzzle, and I think you do it what works with yourself. I think everyone's differently wired. And you kind of figure out what works for you. We all have different needs. We're all differently wired, and some particularly turning into religion or spirituality helps, and some maybe that's not where they're at they're wrong. But certainly there is a lot of evidence that would point that a belief in a hereafter or higher power can certainly help with grief, but although it's not a requirement to navigate our grief, nor does it immunize one from one's grief. I think there's great danger in emotional bypassing our, emotions and not honoring what we feel.
0: West of the Rockies, Jeb's with us in Arizona. Welcome to the show. Hi, Jeb.
4: Hi, George and Jacob. How are you guys doing this evening?
0: Good, sir. Thank you. I hope you are too.
4: I'm doing well. I have a question for Jacob. I believe I've had a past life experience. How can I get in touch with that now?
1: With that now at this present moment,
4: Yes, please.
1: that may be difficult. I do offer hypnosis sessions, which I know hypnosis has a lot of stigma to it, but all hypnosis does is intentional relaxation, and I do help clients go back in their recesses of their minds and their memories to visit that. So perhaps if you want to go deeper in it, you could contact myself or a fellow past life regression practitioner that could help you to go deeper into it. But certainly meditation, if finances are an issue, guided meditations could help us essentially to get into the energy of past life. Our brains, really need to go into a deeper state of relaxation, and hypnosis can do that, although it's not the only way. People at times could have spontaneous memories. But I would say, the quieter we become, the more that we could hear, if that makes sense. And trying to like get quiet.
0: It's great advice, Jacob. Let's go to Jeb in Arizona, who we just had him. Jeb, is you satisfied with that answer? Oh, he's hung up. Let's go to Janice in Kansas City, Missouri. Hello, Janice.
5: Hi, George and Jacob.
0: Hi.
5: Okay, I have a twofold question. I lost my mother and my husband 12 years ago, 12 days apart.
0: Oh, my.
5: And I'm highly religious, believe me. But what I can't understand is I've never been able to grieve because I've had one thing hit me after another. And then on top of it, I started thinking about this little girl that was related to me, and she was 4 years old, the same as I was at the time. And I found out when I heard my mother and my cousin talking that she and her brother had leukemia, and I started crying. And I remember her looking at me and saying, "What's wrong?" And I said, "I heard you were going to die." And she said, "It's okay. Don't worry about it. I know." I don't know why I started thinking about that.
0: What would possess her, Jacob?
1: Yeah, I think a lot of times people are intuitive and pick up on things. I think the important thing is to not judge ourselves in our grief and to understand, that some, I, and I'm personally very sorry on a human level for your loss. And I think sometimes when we have that, we go into survival mode and, life doesn't give us room to breathe. Our brain, could hit a wall, but, delayed grief is not broken grief. It's waiting for you. You haven't missed your chance to mourn them. It will simply be there when things finally get a little bit quiet. And I think grief really requires a certain bandwidth and energy and a presence. And I think it's important to honor those feelings. And I can assure you at a certain point in time when we're experiencing pain, there will come a point in time where instead of a tear or a lack of feeling that we have, perhaps we could have a smile when we think of our loved ones.
0: Jacob, is grief different if it's prolonged illness as opposed to something sudden?
1: That's a good question. Yeah, I think there's a dichotomy of clinical grief and just regular normalized grief. And I think clinical grief is more of a paralysis where it just overtakes your whole thought, sense of identity, and it makes life very hard to move forward. There's just this shock to the system that people, you know, get into paralysis. And I think that's where, you know, getting help, being able to process the loss, sometimes medication does help. But I do believe what we face can transform us. And if you're able to face that together one step at a time, it's helpful. But I think, you know, that's more of a traumatic grief that happens when, you know, we're just so shell-shocked and it overtakes our whole system. And I think the important thing is you don't have to do it alone. And there's so many support system and resources. And it doesn't make you weak to ask for help. It actually makes you stronger inside to lean on help.
0: Let's go to Ruth in Maryland. Hello, Ruthie. Go ahead.
6: Oh, hi, George and Jacob. Thank you for taking my call. And Jacob, I just recently lost my niece, and we were very close. She was 2 years older than me, so we were like sisters. And she was the only one in my family that didn't think I was a weirdo for listening to Coast. She's listened to Coast too. So anyway, I did what you suggested earlier. I wrote out a card that I never got to send to her, and I wanted to know, what do we do with these letters or cards that we write to the people? Should we just keep them? Should we burn them? Should we bury them? Should we take them to the cemetery, put them in a bottle and throw them in the water? What should we do with them, Jake?
1: I don't believe in shoulds in grief, in many ways. I believe in honoring what seems right for you. And I'm very sorry for your loss, but I'm glad that you were able to have that moment and were able to process those feelings. As I mentioned before, there's a lot more damage from not addressing what's inside than there's a lot more healing from addressing what's inside, just as there's a lot more post-traumatic growth than there is post-traumatic stress. So I think what you did was great. We're able to really understand that the pain doesn't define your story. The loss doesn't define your story. You have an ability to define this story in the relationship, and the death of a loved one does not mean the death of love and the death of the relationship. It just transforms. But I would say to really think about it and honor what makes sense to you and will allow you to feel a sense of continuity. I don't believe in closure when it comes to grief. I do believe it unfolds and expands, and love expands within our grief within time. And the relationship expands.
0: Not grieving doesn't mean you don't have feelings, right?
1: Yeah, there's people who grieve in thought, people who think about, so it's not always just in the feeling realm. People process life differently. Some people, they think about their loved ones. So it's not always just in the realm of feeling. But I think if that thought could lead to a feeling, I think there's a greater release that could transpire, although it's not required. You know, people process, you know, every relationship is different. Everyone processes life different. And I think it's important to honor how you process life.
0: Does a man grieve differently than a woman, vice versa?
1: Perhaps. I know, you know, certainly there's a lot of social learned behaviors and roles when it relates to emotions. I think there's a lot of belief systems. And there's an acronym that I call BS for belief systems that say, you know, you're a man, you have to be strong, don't feel. And if you're a woman, feel, you know, so there's a lot of social learning, you know, to it, but also there's temperament. But I think men, you know, and women both have emotions. We're both emotional, psychological beings. We all have the capacity to feel. Every sentient beings could feel and grieve. And so some of that is, you know, gender roles and stereotypes that we've inherited. And I think it's okay to overcome that. I go through a lot of my clients who think if they're crying, that's a weakness. And, you know, that's a story that they've been told. And when they recognize in my office that they're crying, that they feel, you know, a release and they feel strong after, they recognize that tears are just a release that's needed. No differently than going to the bathroom.
0: All right, we'll be back in a moment with a new topic talking about ice ages. Jacob Cooper, thank you very much. His website is linked up at coasttocoastam.com.
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7: President Trump says the U.S. is ready to help Russia after a lab worker died after possible exposure to the plague. Mark Mayfield has details.
8: Russian officials said at first that a woman at an anti-plague research institute died from an unspecified form of the disease, then later said that the woman died from pneumonia. Some reports said nearly 200 people had been quarantined due to possible exposure. Before exiting the White House for a Nebraska rally on Monday, Trump told reporters that we're looking at it very strongly and offered assistance if needed. I'm Mark Mayfield.
7: The Supreme Court began its new term Monday, hearing a pivotal case about climate change out of Colorado. It's over whether lawsuits seeking to hold fossil fuel companies responsible for climate change can move forward in state courts, which Suncor Energy Company attorney Cannon Shenmangan says will open the floodgates for similar suits.
9: Some 90,000 municipalities across the country will have the ability to make national and international energy policy by asking juries to impose catastrophic damages on selected fossil fuel producers.
7: Several Colorado localities brought the suit against Suncor and ExxonMobil. Several reports say the Fly Dubai co-pilot accused of stabbing his captain was planning to crash the passenger jet at Tel Aviv's main airport. That story from Wendy Swanson.
10: The co-pilot reportedly told investigators that after he subdued the pilot, he intended to obtain landing clearances, then hit Ben Gurion Airport. Reports also indicate the accused man acted alone. UAE authorities, who are leading the investigation, said Saturday the co-pilot attacked the captain with a crash axe in an attempted terrorist attack aboard the Israel-bound plane. I'm Wendy Swanson.
7: The ML League playoffs are heating up. The White Sox are still perfect after topping the Guardians 4-3 in Game 2. Chicago leads that best-of-five series 2-0. The Rays are also up 2-0 in the ALDS after topping the Yankees 5-2 in Game 2. I'm Tammy Trujillo.
6: KFI.
8: A new campaign ad has Steve Hilton facing backlash from both sides. Here's Tammy Trujillo.
7: The ad for the Republican candidate for governor urges California to just try it. It shows two young women sitting on a bed with an LGBTQ plus flag in the background, with one urging the other to try a new experience. It eventually shows a hesitant woman marking her ballot for Hilton. Hilton supporters say it's meant to be humorous and meant to reach Californians open to change despite his party affiliation. Some conservatives called the ad grotesque, but say they still support Hilton. Michael Gates, the Republican candidate for attorney general, who's part of what Hilton calls the golden ticket, says he emphatically denounces the use of young women as a political tool. The ad has about 5 million views.
8: And a father wanted in connection with an incest case out of Monterey County in custody. His 14-year-old daughter rescued by authorities, both found in Mexico Sunday.
11: That's the latest. I'm Mark Mayfield.
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1: Up next, we're going live to the United Kingdom to talk with Ralph Ellis, who's back after a three-year hiatus as we talk about ice ages and ancient mysteries right here on Coast to Coast AM. You know, if it can happen to the FBI, friends, it can happen to you. 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

0: Welcome back. George Norrie with author Ralph Ellis has spent more than 50 years investigating the historical foundations of biblical text, and his extensive research has led to authoring 14-plus books exploring the Old and New Testaments, as well as the ancient mysteries of Stonehenge and Giza. Ellis has spent also 4 decades studying Earth's climate cycles, an interesting development during his career as an airline captain. Ralph, welcome to the show. Good to have you with us again. Unmute yourself, Ralph. You're not there.
1: Sorry, I was told to mute. There we go. You should be back on. Good, good to be with you again.
0: How are things in the United Kingdom?
1: Not so bad. We had a very nice summer, so nice and warm this summer, which is good. So, yeah, everything's going well, I think, at present.
0: As a pilot, did you follow that Dubai plane episode from a week ago?
1: Yes. Despite the conspiracy theories, I think it is pretty much as told. A lot of the things that people were saying are simply not true. You know, masks do not deploy just because you're going in a descent. So, you know, there were many mistakes people were making.
0: Tragic, but I'm glad everybody was okay there. How'd you get involved in studying ice ages?
1: Well, just because it became a big topic in the early 2000s, you know, people talking about global warming and so on. And part of that discussion went on to ice ages. And it transpired that we don't know, or did not know at that time, how ice ages are controlled. You know, what are the mechanisms that give us an ice age and then an interglacial? We are in a warm interglacial at present. And I thought that was a bit odd that in the 21st century, we didn't know how these things worked. So I did a big study into it.
0: And what did you consider here? What did you come up with?
1: Well, the difference I came out with.
0: Well, I've lost you again, Ralph.
1: The difference I came out with was that CO2 was not the primary feedback agent. So everyone is talking about CO2 that can do everything at present, including creating interglacial warming. And my research came out saying it was probably dust, dust from deserts. Now, the big change I had in my paper, my peer-reviewed paper, is the deserts were CO2 deserts. It's not widely known, it's certainly not widely told on the MSM, that CO2 is plant food. It's the most important gas in the atmosphere. Without CO2, all life on Earth will die. And that nearly happened during the last ice age. So CO2 came down to about 190 parts per million. It's about half of what we have now. And at altitude, at higher altitude, say in northern China on the Gobi Plateau, CO2 got so low that all the plant life died. So we had CO2 deserts, you know. We're all familiar with precipitation deserts. If you have no water, you get a desert. Same happens if you don't have enough CO2 in the atmosphere. All life on Earth dies and we get a desert. And that caused dust. And that dust got onto the northern ice sheets, made them dark. And because they were dark, they absorbed more sunlight and they all melted. So it's a very simple scenario and it's borne out by the data. Every interglacial we've had, every warm period we've had, is preceded by dust. Loads and loads, 10,000 years of dust.
0: Well, Ralph, tell us a little bit, though, about ice ages themselves. How long do they last?
1: Yeah, going back to, yes, lots of people don't.

0: another ice age coming up. We're due another ice age in the next 1,000 years or so. So never mind the warming, what about the cooling? You know, we are due another ice age. Although in my paper, the next ice age is going to be very mild. Because, of course, these is controlled by orbital cycles, the Earth going around the Sun and the tilt angle of the Earth and so on. And these causes cycles in the amount of sunlight hitting the northern latitudes. It's called the Milankovitch cycle. And that changes quite a lot. I mean, it changes, let's call it 20%. So you can have a 20% difference in the amount of sunlight up in the Arctic, in, you know, northern Canada, northern Siberia. That can change the daily weather and the climate by a considerable amount. But those cycles are different every time. They're not all the same. So sometimes you get a very strong ice age, and sometimes it's fairly mild. And the one we're coming up to in the next 1,000 years is fairly mild, which is good for us. It means that we're going to keep fairly warm conditions.
1: How do we know we're in an ice age, Ralph? How do we know that it's happening?
0: Well, we have proxies that we use that give us temperature in the past. So the normal one we use is ice cores. So they core down into the ice sheets, and they can pull out the temperature from that and the CO2 concentrations and other atmospheric changes as well. They do that in the north, in the Arctic, and they can go back 120,000 years, I think, is the maximum in Greenland. But if you core Antarctica, because Antarctica is much more stable, you can go back 1 million years. That's about as much as you can do. And that's where we get all of these temperatures and CO2 concentrations from.
1: Are ice ages important to us?
0: Yeah, well, they've certainly controlled the climate in the past, and they certainly will if we're looking into the far future. So if we're looking centuries and millennia ahead, they will change our climate. And we don't have too much control over them, of course. Although in my paper, I suggest a method of control, because in my paper, ice ages, or rather interglacials, are caused by dust on ice, which darkens the ice. So if we do have another ice age, then we do have the technology to actually defeat the ice age. We can actually go up with aircraft and drop carbon dust on the ice sheets, and they will melt. So we do have a method of overcoming the next ice age.
1: Ralph, are you familiar with the geography of the United States?
0: Yeah, pretty much.
1: When a major ice age hits, how far down does it come, would you say, into the country?
0: About as far as New York, that sort of way. And in Britain, it's about as far as Birmingham, say, so halfway down England. So that's how far the ice sheets came down. So it was fairly cold in those regions. But do remember, strange oddity of the ice ages, if you're in the tropics, you might not notice a difference. So in the tropics, the temperatures only drop to, you know, 2 degrees maybe. So you wouldn't really notice there was an ice age. But if you're up in the north, of course, it would be pretty cold. I think the Arctic temperatures dropped about 12 degrees, something of that nature, so it was much, much colder. But if you were up in, you know, just below the ice sheets, just below New York, what's that, sort of Washington way, I suppose, during the summer, when we had one of these orbital cycle maximums, it would actually be quite warm. The sun would be just as strong as it is now, even though there were ice sheets, you know, only 100 miles further north than you are. The sun would actually be quite strong. And the ice was maintained because it's bright white. Because it's white, it reflects

0: reflects all of the insulation away, the sunlight gets reflected away, and it maintains the ice sheet, even though it's fairly warm, not very much further south. It makes a big difference. You know, if you go outside in strong sunlight on a nice day and you touch a white car, it will feel just a little bit warm. If you go and touch a black car, be very careful because you might burn your fingers.
1: That's
0: the
1: point.
0: Difference. Yeah, that's the difference in the amount of sunlight that's absorbed when you have a dark color. And it is that that controls the melting of the ice sheets when we have an interglacial. It's the dark color caused by dust that gets on the ice sheets.
1: During an ice age, Ralph, how high up does the ice get? How is a skyscraper tall?
0: Yeah, it's about 3 kilometers deep. So what's 3 kilometers is about 9,000-10,000 foot.
1: Wow.
0: Yeah, there's a lot of ice. And it's so much ice, of course, it actually presses the ground down and the ground actually sinks because it's got so much weight of ice sitting on top of it, which is why we have what's known as the isostatic rebound, they call it. It means that after the ice sheets have dissipated, they've all gone away, of course, we don't have the American ice sheet anymore. That land is now rising. So you will find up in Canada, and same in Scotland as well, you will find beaches, and they're obviously beaches because they have sand and pebbles and all the rest of it, that are now tens of meters above the sea level. Because they had these beaches after the ice dissipated, but then the ground continues moving upwards. And so you get these raised beaches. So if you look at even now, I mean, it's still happening now. If you look at the sea levels in Scandinavia at, you know, the major ports around Norway and Sweden, the sea level is still dropping. But of course, it's not the sea level dropping. It's actually the land is still rising. It's still going up in the north. And that has a knock-on effect for the south. So if you're down in London, say, or down in Florida, the ground is still gently sinking. Not by much. I don't know exact figures. It's probably about 1 millimeter every 10, 20 years or something, but it's still sinking by a little bit, because the land is readjusting after all of that heavy ice has disappeared.
1: Have we been lucky that we don't have ice ages during our lifespan right now?
0: Oh, yes. It would have destroyed all of the northern regions where Western civilization has sprung up. but as I said, if you were down in the tropics, you wouldn't really notice the difference. So all of civilization would have had to have come into being further south. If you were down in France, or down into North Africa, you'd have been okay. And you could have had a civilization down there. Same in America. If you'd been down in the Carolinas, for instance,
1: right.
0: You probably
1: Canada would be wiped out though, right?
0: It would completely wiped out. You'd be under 3 kilometers of ice. What's 3 kilometers? 10,000 foot of ice. So the world would be quite different, and the weather systems would be different as well, with that big dramatic difference between the ice coming a long way south and the tropics being still quite warm. You would probably get actually many more hurricanes and cyclones and things of that nature, because of the temperature differential between the two. So things would have been very different. So we're quite lucky in a way. We've been in this interglacial for, you know, let's call it 12,000 years. And we're going to be, in my reckoning, in an interglacial for the next 50,000 years. It's going to be a really long interglacial, this one. But it is coincident, of course, that, you know, the first temples, you've probably been discussing this on your show, the first temples and the first signs of civilization occurred at Göbekli Tepe.
1: That's right.
0: At exactly the same time as the ice sheets dissipated. It is coincident. And you might find that there is a correlation there, you know, that conditions were much more conducive to people forming a civilization.
1: How long did it take to accumulate that 9,000 feet of ice?
0: About 90,000 years.
1: Oh, so, my gosh.
0: Quite a long time. Yeah, these ice ages are very long in duration, 100,000 years, which we can't sort of imagine sometimes, you know, the world going around 100,000 times around the sun, slowly every year, accumulating more and more ice.
1: That just doesn't melt away in the summer, I guess. It just keeps accumulating.
0: It's too white. This is always the danger. Bright white ice can reflect about 95% of the incident sunlight. So no heating gets into the ice. And so there's nothing that can get rid of it. And the possibility is, and this has happened in the past with the Earth, that the ice just continues going all the way down to the tropics. And you end up with a big snowball. And it's very difficult to get rid of it. So we were very lucky that the CO2 got so low that dust was formed by CO2 deserts. And that dust got onto the ice sheets and melted them. Because otherwise, you know, the whole of the biosphere, the whole of the Earth would be in danger. So these are the main differences I had with my paper, is that during the ice ages, low CO2 caused warming, which of course is the opposite of what we're being told at present. So during the ice ages, it was low CO2 that caused warming. And the other thing that needs emphasizing is that CO2 got so low that all life on Earth nearly died. So, you know, when your EPA in America was trying to brand CO2 as a poison, that was complete idiocy. CO2 is the most essential gas in the atmosphere. It is the stuff of life. Plants grow because of CO2. Without CO2, all of the plants will die, and without plants, all of the animals will die. So we need CO2. And the death zone during the last ice age came down to 2,000 foot, which is not very much, you know, only 2,000. Above 2,000 foot, all normal plants were dead because there was not enough CO2.
1: A normal skyscraper, Ralph, is how tall?
0: Yeah, about 1,000 foot, so not very much more.
1: So clearly, they would be all buried. We'll be back in a moment with Ralph Ellis. I'll tell you what, let's take your phone calls and get your interest on this as we talk about ice ages. The lines are open.
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1: I'm Bree Tennis in a KFI 24-hour newsroom. The National Weather Service says the extreme heat warning remains in effect until 8 o'clock Thursday night, but temperatures will start to cool off to more fall-like highs by the weekend. The mega merger between Paramount and Warner Brothers Discovery is set to close today. The new company will be called Skydance Corp. It's a $110 million transaction. It's expected to cut thousands of jobs. And Vector Control says lingering humidity and extreme heat are contributing to an extended mosquito season. The agency warns West Nile virus activity has been found in the county with 135 confirmed human cases and 5 deaths. Residents are urged to remove any standing water, no matter how small, to stop the breeding cycle. Southland weather from KFI, sunny and still very hot today with beach highs near 90, near 100 for the valleys. Right now we have 80 degrees in Fullerton, 78 in San Clemente, 74 in Calabasas, and at 77 in Carson. From the KFI 24-hour newsroom, I'm Bree Tennis.
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1: When we come back after the break, we'll take your calls with Ralph Ellis as we talk about ice ages, so make sure you're part of the program. 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Tommy?
2: 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Lex has got everything laid out for you, and he has a little clip from one of our very first shows with Danion Brinkley. You'll see our new background. It's a lot of fun, so check it out.
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1: It's going to be neat to watch, Tom. 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

0: And welcome back. George Norrie's with you. Let's go back live to the United Kingdom. Ralph Ellis is there. Ralph, why can't climatologists agree on any of this?
1: I think they've been captured by the CO2 lobby. It's a truism now that you won't get anything published if you don't include CO2 causing global warming. It's necessary for every grant application if you're doing a study. And this clouds the whole of the industry, really. But myself being independent, I came straight in and I just looked at the information. And I could not see how CO2 really was involved in this. As I said before, you know, when CO2 is low, the world warms into an interglacial. When CO2 is high, the world cools into an ice age. You know, the very opposite of what would happen if CO2 was a very powerful feedback agent. And so I looked at this with fresh eyes, and that's why I think I've solved this mystery and other scientists have not. So, yeah, my paper is called Modulation of Ice Ages via Dust and Albedo. And it's quite successful. It's had 45,000 downloads, so it's more successful than most scientific papers.
0: What would happen to the people living in the northern region? At what point would they all have to flee and go south?
1: Fairly quickly. An ice age builds very, very quickly. So from an interglacial going down into a depth of an ice age is only about 5,000 years. So, I mean, that's a blink of an eye in you know, geological terms. But even in human terms, you know, that's only, you know, from the building of the pyramids up until now, you would all have to move south to at least, you know, in Europe, you'd have to move to southern France or below. And in America, you'd have to go to Washington and below. Otherwise, you'd be zapped by the ice sheets coming down. And they build fairly quickly. It's always been my assertion that ice sheets spread out very quickly and then build in depth. Whereas I've had some climate scientists seem to think that ice sheets push along the ground like some sort of Disney Ice Age movie or something, and you get these big cliffs of ice running across the ground. That's not how it happens. They spread out very quickly and then they grow in depth.
0: You're fascinated by the pyramids. Tell me why.
1: Yeah, well, because it's another of these great mysteries, isn't it? You know, I just like looking into mysteries with different eyes. And what I came out with was very different to, I think, everybody else that's talked about these subjects. I was looking at the mathematics. So, the Great Pyramid, as we know, is a pi pyramid. It's based on the constant of pi. And we still use those measurements today. I don't know if people in America know this, but, the circumference of the Great Pyramid is 1,760 cubits. Now, that should ring a bell to most people because the imperial mile that you still use in America is 1,760 yards. You're still using the same system that was created to build the pyramids. Why such a strange figure, 1,760? Well, because it's a multiple of pi. It's a 40 times multiple of the pi fractional. And that's why if you look down at the shorter ones, I don't know if you use the shorter measurements, but we used to have the furlong, which is 220 yards. That's 10 times pi.
0: Wasn't pi 3.14, if I can remember that?
1: Yeah, but they're going on fractions, because remember in the past they used fractions in Egypt. They didn't have decimals.
0: Right.
1: So they used 22 over 7, which is the closest fraction you can get to pi. And it's from the number 22 that all of this was derived. So a furlong is 10 times 22. A chain is 1 times, so it's 22. And a rod, which is a really odd unit of measure, 5.5 yards, that was common in Britain. We used the 5.5 yard rod, that is a quarter of pi. It's a quarter of 22. So that's where the system came from. The imperial system is a pi-based system. And it's the same system that they were using to make the Great Pyramid. So, you know, I found all of that very interesting. And I went through the rest of the pyramids and found they were using Pythagoras. So the second pyramid is a 3-4-5 Pythagorean triangle. The Red Pyramid is a 20-21-29 Pythagorean triangle. Now, these are Pythagorean triangles are where all sides of the triangle are whole numbers, and there are not many of them. So to end up with a pyramid with Pythagorean numbers means that they must have understood that sort of mathematics back in that era. So never mind Pythagoras, you know, the Greek Pythagoras from, you know, the 3rd century BC or whatever. They understood all of this way back in the Egyptian era, making the pyramids.
0: There's a pyramid called the Bent Pyramid as well. I want you to explain what that is. It's kind of like steps, isn't it?
1: Well, not steps. No, that's the step pyramid. But the Bent Pyramid has two angles. So it has a steep angle and then a shallower angle. And why does it have that? You know, if you look at a standard classical explanation, they will say, oh, they were getting cracks in the structure, so they had to reduce the angle to make it more secure. That's not true. It's mathematical. What they've done is they've put a copy of the Red Pyramid, which is right next door to the Bent Pyramid. They're right next door to each other. They've put a copy of it on top of the Bent Pyramid. So the top of the Bent Pyramid is an exact copy of the Red Pyramid that's next door. It has the same dimensions, and it's done in a ratio of 10 to 5.5. And obviously that sounds a bit odd, but the 5.5 is one rod, of course. So if you measure the top of the Bent Pyramid in rods, you will find that it comes out to 20, 21, 29, which is the Pythagorean numbers. So we know that it was designed in. It wasn't accidental. It wasn't a function of the pyramid collapsing. It was designed in from the very beginning, because the top of the Bent Pyramid, measured in rods, is the Pythagorean triangle, 20, 21, 29, when measured in rods. So all of these pyramids were mathematical. They were encoding the knowledge of the age in the pyramids they were building.
0: How did they know this stuff? Ralph, how did they know this?
1: Well, they had this information back in that era. Then you have to guesstimate how they had this information. You either go down the sort of Graham Hancock route, which is there was a previous technical civilization, which is a possibility, but there's not much evidence for it. You know, if we drill into the ground, we don't find old cities and old railway lines and old buildings and whatever when we drill down into the ground. So there's not much evidence for a previous technical civilization. The only other explanation I can see is there was an ancient visitation. So I'm not saying it was aliens, but it was aliens, I think, is the famous phrase, isn't it, from right. Giorgio? yes, that's the other scenario, is 2001 A Space Odyssey. And anyone who is into that film, came out in, when was that, 1967 it came out.
0: Right, he was like years ahead of himself, wasn't he?
1: Oh, greatly so, yes. 50 years ago, and I like it when they were going off on the spaceship to Jupiter. Dave, who's one of the astronauts there, was using an iPad in 1967.
0: That's right. It's great. Where did Stanley Kubrick get that kind of information to come up with that stuff?
1: He was ahead of his time, but the film itself is about an ancient visitation. So it's about, you know, an alien species that comes down and sees that man is suffering, is not going to survive. And so it does a bit of education, teaches man how to survive, and then disappears back off again and doesn't come back. So this is the divine watchmaker type of god or deity. Someone who will create something, but then is not interested in how it develops. Doesn't interfere too much. They make the watch. They see that it functions, and then they leave the watch to do its job. So non-interference, having made an intervention, they don't come back again. That's the whole essence of 2001, A Space Odyssey.
0: Let's go to some of the calls for you. They're lining up. Let's go to Thomas in La Jolla, California to start. Go ahead, Tom.
2: Hi, George. George, I thank you and Tom Danheiser for accepting my call. Ralph, this is a very, very fascinating conversation. I appreciate your research that you're bringing to the table. I wanted to ask, okay, I want to focus on a specific area of planet Earth, which is the Himalayas, okay, between India and China. And there's a lot of glacier in the Himalayas. And so I'm curious, I'm trying to visualize this, and maybe you could help me out on this. Did the ice sheet, the ice shelf, come down from the Arctic over Siberia, the Gobi, Tibet, and then the Himalayas, and then the glaciers that are left are like, well, you know, now that the ice sheet has melted, it hasn't melted in the Himalayas. And so I was wondering if you could talk about that. And
1: yes.
2: Yeah.
1: So the Himalaya ice sheet is merely because it's so high and so cold there that it forms its own separate ice sheet. So it's completely separate to the northern ice sheets. There was a Himalayan ice sheet which just sat on the Himalaya. And some people say there was a paper on this back in the 1960s, 1970s, is that is why we've had a cooling period for the last, you know, 10 million years or so, maybe more, is because of the rise of the Himalaya, which forms an ice sheet right almost down to the tropics, and so has a great cooling effect on the total climate, because you've got this huge great wadge of ice stuck near the tropics, which is reflecting away all of the heat, and that may have been cooling the Earth for the last whatever it is, you know, 20 or so million years. And strangely enough, that connects in with the pyramids as well, because I have another book called K2 Quest of the Gods, which looks at the cartography of the pyramids. And if you take the shaft angles from the Great Pyramid, you know, there's little what they call air shafts within the Great Pyramid. If you take the angles of those shafts and use them as coordinates, it points to a pyramid that is in the Himalaya. It's not widely known that there is a copy of the Great Pyramid sitting up in the Himalaya. And the coordinates from the Great Pyramid point exactly at that pyramid. It's a natural pyramid, of course. It's a big mountain, but it looks exactly the same as the Great Pyramid. So it's a square-based pyramid, all white, of course, because it's covered in snow. It's aligned with the cardinal points, north, south, east, and west. And it has a causeway coming out of the bottom at 14 degrees, exactly the same as the Great Pyramid has. So it's a copy of the Great Pyramid, or rather the Great Pyramid is a copy of that mountain, sitting up in the Himalaya. So that's where my climate science and my megalithic research all sort of coalesces into one.
0: When did you decide to look into Stonehenge?
1: That was one of the first things I did, actually, before I even started my revisionary theology. I started that back in 1996, I suppose, when there was a lot of interest at that time, coming up to the millennium, in the megaliths and the pyramids. And I started, of course, with Avebury and Stonehenge, because they're very close to where I am.
0: We're going to take a short break here, Ralph, and we'll be back with more questions for you in just a moment on Coast to Coast AM.
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12: The president says Iran could take out two SoCal cities. I'm Bree Tennis in the KFI 24-hour newsroom. California leaders are now firing back after President Trump suggested Iran could take out Los Angeles or San Diego.
13: It's a small price to pay for keeping the world safe, keeping our country safe. They can take out a city. Let them take out Los Angeles. Let them take out San Diego. This is a very small price to pay.
12: L.A. Mayor Karen Bass called his statements dangerous. San Diego Mayor Todd Gloria called his words reckless. Trump said those words while at a rally in Nebraska Monday night. It's a do-over at Vandenberg Space Force Base.
14: Yesterday's early morning launch was scrubbed in the final minute of the countdown as the rocket shifted into its automated startup sequence. No technical reason was given for the abort, but the space agency will have another go this morning at 1:17 a.m. This is a military satellite mission, and again, the space agency is warning of louder sonic booms as the rocket booster will land at Vandenberg Space Force Base rather than a drone ship. Mark Mayfield, KFI News.
12: The Orange County woman accused of spying on Taiwanese president's family for China appeared in an L.A. court yesterday. 38-year-old Wang Ying Zhang, also known as Heather, was arrested at LAX Sunday as she was preparing to board a flight to Shanghai. She entered no plea and was ordered held in custody. She's due back in federal court later this week. And no jackpot winner in last night's multi-state Powerball lottery. This was the 24th drawing with no jackpot winner. It rolls over to $845 million for Wednesday. Southland weather from KFI. Extreme heat warning continues through 8 p.m. Thursday. So sunny and very hot again with beach highs near 90, near 100 for the valleys. But about 10 degrees cooler for the weekend. Right now, 78 in Santa Ana, 75 in Seal Beach. We have 71 in Ventura and at 79 in Glendora. From the KFI 24-hour newsroom, I'm Bree Tennis.
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1: We're talking about ice ages. Ralph Ellis with us live in the United Kingdom. And when we come back, we'll take your calls on Coast to Coast AM. 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

0: Ancient Mysteries and the Ice Age, Ralph Ellis with us. Tom, you have a text and tweet for Ralph. What do you have?
1: Yeah, Ralph, Jamie in Alaska would like to know what's less offensive to the Earth, and by offensive I think she means devastating, global warming or global cooling?
0: Interesting question, Ralph.
2: Yeah, well, cooling kills more than warming does. If you look at the stats, it's something like 10 times as many people die during a cold spell than they do during a warm spell. And remember, when we get warming, they call this polar amplification. The temperatures down in the tropics don't change very much. It's only the temperatures up in the high latitudes, the Arctic and so on, that change. So if we have a warm period, the tropics remain very much the same, but the amount of agricultural land and so on we get expands considerably, as now you can go up into Canada and northern Siberia and have agriculture up there as well. So warming is good. Cold is bad.
0: Even though this ice age is 5,000 years away, are we going to have remnants of it along the way that will affect us?
2: Well, the next one is about 1,000 years away, so it's actually quite close in sort of historical terms. But as I say, it's going to be a mild one, so we're not going to plunge straight back into a complete ice age. We're almost at the bottom of the orbital cycles that cause these ice ages, so it's not going to be a very cold one this time. The orbital cycles, just very quickly, that cause this are precession, which is the wobble of the Earth, obliquity, which is the leaning angle of the Earth, and eccentricity, which is how circular the orbit of the Earth around the Sun is. And if you get all of those cycles and mix them together, you end up with these changes in the amount of sunlight that's hitting the northern latitudes. And these changes have a cycle of 22,000 years. That's the cycle between, you know, warm in the north and cold in the north. So that's what causes, that's the primary function that causes ice ages. But many of those orbital maximums don't cause an interglacial. And that was always the problem. We only get an interglacial every 5 or 6 of these orbital cycles. And that's what I had to work out within my paper. And the reason is because once you get ice in the north, it's bright white, it can reflect all of the sunlight. And it doesn't matter if we have warming in the north, because all of that sunlight is reflected away back into space. And that's why we only have an interglacial every 100,000 years or so, every 5 or so of these orbital cycles. That's always been a bit of a mystery, and it is fully solved within my paper.
0: All right, let's go back to the phones. Cornelius in Louisiana to get us started. Hello there, Mr. White.
3: Hey there, George and Ralph Ellis. I love you when you have them British people come on, that accent and everything, George. And I wanted to tell you, Richard's listening and he tried to get through, boy. But you know, George, you care about us so much, and I heard what you're going to do for Richard. They stole his radio, so I'm so glad you're going to get his radio for him. He's having a tough time, so pray for Richard in Kansas City, Missouri. Now I'm going to go on with what I got to say, Mr. Ellis. In Louisiana, they're trying to force this CO2 into the ground, and we have underwater aquifers and stuff. Once it hits those aquifers, it's going to turn our water that we drink into acid. So I don't know if you've heard about this carbon sequestration. And my dad was a biologist, Cornelius Lawson White. You can look him up, Robinson Family Funeral Home. I want to thank the Coast audience for, man, they've been sending some nice comments about my dad.

0: with this CO2 and climate change. Thank you, George. God bless America, and God bless you, George.
1: What do you think about that, Ralph? Or is it all about money?
2: Some good points there, actually, which need addressing because they're not addressed in the mainstream media. They're trying to sequester CO2 and pump it into the ground, which is what he was talking about. Now, I think that's a bad idea, not just because of getting into the water table. They're going to put it a long way down, so it should be away from the water table. But they've not explained how they will prevent a well blowout. As you know, with oil and gas wells, they can sometimes blow out if something goes wrong.
1: Right.
2: And the gas in this case is released. Now, if you release a lot of CO2, it will kill hundreds of thousands of people all around that well, depending on where that well is. CO2 normally mixes with the atmosphere, but if it comes out in a great rush, it hugs the ground because it's heavier than air, and it spreads out all across the land like a sort of miasma, a fog spreading across the land, and it just kills everything in its path. If you want to know what it does, look up Lake Nyos disaster, which is over in Africa. This was a natural blowout of CO2, and it killed 1,000 people and all of the animals in that region. Because the CO2 spread out, it went across several villages, and it killed everybody in those villages. It just asphyxiates you. So that's the real danger, I think, with this carbon sequestration. How can they make these wells totally secure so you never have a blowout? I mean, look at the blowout they had in the Gulf of Mexico with the oil and that something Horizon oil rig that blew up. Imagine if that was a CO2 rig and it spread CO2 all out across, you know, wherever it was, Louisiana, sort of Carolinas, whatever, wherever it is. That's the main danger. With trees, people say, oh, we'll do this with trees. Buy a tree. That's offsetting your carbon. I don't agree with that really either, because trees will suck in CO2, of course, and make them into lignin, into wood. But of course, what happens at the end of the life of that tree? Well, it probably gets cut down. It gets used as timber, or it rots in the ground. But eventually, all of that CO2 is released back into the atmosphere again. So at the very best, planting trees and forests is a temporary storage of CO2. It does not solve the problem if you think CO2 is a problem. I don't think CO2 is a problem because with the IPCC, they were saying anything up to RCP 8.5, they were saying anything up to 5 degrees of warming for the extra CO2. I go along with people like Dr. John Christie he's the chief climate scientist of Alabama, who says it's actually only 1 degree for a doubling of CO2. So instead of this big scare story, which you're being given every 2 minutes, it's probably actually not that much of a problem. 1 degree of warming, this is in centigrade, so 2 degrees in Fahrenheit, for a doubling of CO2 is not actually much of a problem. And so I think a lot of the information we're getting is simply a scare story.
1: Let's go to Bill, truck driving in Oregon. Hello, Billy, go ahead.
3: Hey, George. Hey, Ralph. Hey, just real quick, George, you mentioned Stanley Kubrick and how did he know, like, what he knows. There's been a long-standing parapolitical conspiracy theory. I imagine you know about it, but don't put any stock in it, but that he worked for the CIA. And that's how he got a lot of his knowledge to make his stories and whatnot. But my question is about, because, you know, I live near the Cascades. And then there's the Sierra Nevada in California, right? Like Mount Shasta is in California, but Mount Shasta is part of the Cascade Range, all right? So if you look at the tragedy in the Himalayas, relative to the Himalayas is a range called the Karakoram Mountain, right? And there's the Karakoram

0: anomaly where not only are the ice sheets stable, they're actually expanding, apparently. I was wondering if you had any opinion on that. And also, I wanted to ask about this pneumonic plague that may have got released from a lab in Russia. We know that that's in Siberia is a good place to study that based on rodents and everything, and the Eurasian steppe. But there is a variant of that from Madagascar called pneumonic plague. Yeah, can you hear me?
1: Yeah, but let's go with some of his thoughts, Ralph. Go ahead.
2: I'll just look at the Karakoram to start with. Whether ice sheets, glaciers, whether they expand or contract, is not necessarily dependent on warming. It's on the balance between the amount of melting at the bottom and the amount of snowfall you get at the top. So, if you have warming, it is quite possible that you'll get extra snowfall during the summer in what is northern India with the monsoon there. And therefore, you end up with more snow and bigger glaciers. And yes, when I was up in the Karakoram, I actually climbed up into the Karakoram because that's where the natural pyramid is that the Great Pyramid is based upon. It's up in the Karakoram. And many of the glaciers up there were indeed actually expanding. Some were decreasing, some were expanding. So it depends on the difference between the amount of snowfall and the amount of melting at the bottom. That's what controls glaciers. But do remember when they say glaciers are retreating, well, they've been retreating ever since the Little Ice Age in the early 18th century, 17th century. Yeah, of course, if you're comparing, because most of our data comes from the last, call it 200, 250 years. If you're comparing to 250 years ago, you're comparing with the Little Ice Age. And so, of course, you will note that glaciers are retreating because the Little Ice Age was quite cold, of course.
1: Do other planets, Ralph, have ice ages like Mars?
2: Yeah, they all have climatic cycles. It depends on the obliquity of the planet and the precession of it. So the wobble of the planet and the leaning angle of the planet, that's what causes the changes in this climate. And it just so happens we have a fairly large leaning angle. It's about 23 degrees at present, maximum 24, minimum of about 22. It changes by about 3 degrees, the leaning angle of the Earth. That's what causes these changes in the climate over thousands of years. And I think Mars is fairly similar. Venus is not. It has a completely different, it has a very dense CO2 atmosphere and doesn't really have the climatic changes that we have. We're fairly lucky in a way in that the moon revolves around the Earth and that stabilizes the Earth so that the leaning angle, the obliquity angle of the Earth doesn't get too excessive. So the moon has a great stabilization effect on the orbit of the Earth, which is handy. But yeah, of course, if you're dependent on the sun for your climate, which we are, all warmth comes from the sun initially, then the orbit of the planet will make a great deal of difference to the climate of the era.
1: Mayat's with us in New York. Go ahead, Mayat.
3: Yes, thank you so much, George.
1: Sure.
3: And first, I want to send condolences to Ruth. She had sometimes spoken very highly of her niece, and her niece was very interesting of a character and understanding of the shamanic path and understanding. And there's a homeopathy remedy, the little tissue sauce that helps with grief. When I last tried to talk with Ruth, it reminded me of my first day in summer camp 1 year and a hornet's nest at the front, which the counselors got some professionals to move it because you don't want to disturb it. But anyway, two questions. First of all, Tommy is a genius, has caliber a genius, because I couldn't remember his name. George, you probably do. But the late Robert Felix, who I believe went back to the Artville days, used to be a regular guest, and I hope he's not late. I don't know that he's not.
1: He's gone. He's dead.
3: Okay. But he had a book that was very interesting. It was called
1: Not by Fire, but by Ice.
3: Exactly. And he said, you know, about these end time prophecies of fire next time, but he said it's a coming ice age. So, Ralph, I'd like to know your thoughts about that. And the second question is, when they go to Antarctica and where there are big glaciers and they drill down and bring up a core, how is it, give us a layperson sense of how they're able to tell how far the ice goes back and other findings. And I'll listen over the air if you have my two questions.
2: Down in Antarctica, they've had various drilling operations. The Russians started this a long time ago with their ice cores. The most recent one is the EPICA, which is the European ice core drilling. And they found a very deep part of the ice. You've got to find the deepest you can. And they drill down it, take out the cores of the ice. And it's still in layers. It was laid down in layers. And it remains in squashed, very thin layers within the ice core. And so you can count, basically, the ice layers going back thousands of years, hundreds of thousands of years. And while you're doing that counting, going through the layers in the ice core, you can measure each layer for its temperature. They do that with differential isotopes of oxygen, and that will give you an idea of the temperature. They can measure CO2, they can measure dust, they can measure all sorts of things as they go back. And those records are pretty secure. That's good data. You know, it's not disputed, any of that data. It's good data. And it's backed up by the Loess Plateau in China, which is an area of dust, the very dust I was talking about, and it laid itself down across China.
1: That is an amazing story, Ralph. We're going to come back and wrap things up with you in just a moment on Coast to Coast AM.
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1: I'm Bree Tennis in the KFI 24-hour newsroom. The USGS says it was a 3.5 earthquake that struck on an offshore fault off the coast of Dana Point yesterday. It happened at 1:22 in the afternoon and was followed by a 2.8 aftershock. The quakes produced light shaking that was felt in Orange County all the way down to San Diego, but no damage or injuries reported. LA County Health says they found a rabies-positive raccoon in a Westlake Village backyard yesterday. It's the first confirmed case of rabies in a local raccoon in more than 50 years. And the Bouquet Fire in Santa Clarita is now 63% contained. Evacuation orders and warnings remain in place, but no reports of injuries or property damage. Southland weather from KFI. Extreme heat warning continues through 8 p.m. Thursday, so sunny and very hot today with 90s for the beaches, near 100s for the valleys. Right now, 76 degrees in Irvine, 74 in Westminster. We have 81 in Riverside and 72 in Valencia. From the KFI 24-hour newsroom, I'm Bree Tennis.
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1: 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And then Yvonne Smith joins us to talk about alien abductions on Coast to Coast. Beyond Belief, that's our television show. 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

0: And welcome back, George Norrie, along with Ralph Ellis, as we are talking about the incredible things that are happening on this planet. Ralph, if you had to pick one aspect that's happening on planet Earth that could hurt mankind, what would that be?
1: How controversial do you want me to be?
0: As much as you want.
1: Okay, the rise of Islam. Islam is not a religion, it's a protection racket, the same as Al Capone's. You have to submit to Islam, you must never criticize Islam, you must pay the jizya tax, which is the protection money tax, that's what it calls it in the Quran, and if you don't, they send the boys around, just like they did to Charlie Hebdo, with AK-47s, and they put you to death. Islam is a protection racket, always has been since the 7th century, so that's 1400 years ago. That's how it's conquered so many lands. Remember, Islam came out of Arabia, and it conquered all of the Christian Byzantine Empire. So all of North Africa, all of Anatolia, you know, Turkey, all of Syria and the Near East, all of that was Christian at the time, Christian and Judaic. And Islam conquered the whole lot within about 70 years.
0: What's your take on the Iranian war right now?
1: The Iranian war is necessary. Remember, Trump said he was going to do this 47 years ago. This is nothing new. Ever since the Iranian embassy siege, of course. And Iran has been sponsoring terrorism ever since. I don't know if you've looked at the tracker on this, but since 2001, there have been 50,000 deadly Islamic attacks, terror attacks, since 2001. It is the biggest threat to civilization that there is at present. So Iran had to be denuclearized. Trump understood that. Lots of people did. Some people don't for some reason, because they are pledged to use a nuke as soon as they get one. So they are eschatologists. Eschatology is a belief in the end times. And to create the end times, you must have a nuclear war. So a lot of the Shia in Iran, they wanted a nuclear war, because only then would the Mahdi, who was the 12th Imam, only then can he come out of his well. He's been hiding in this well for more than 1,000 years. I mean, it all sounds a bit odd, this, but yeah, this priest has been sitting down a well for over 1,000 years in northern Iran, and he cannot come out of his well until they have a nuclear war with Israel and destroy Israel in some huge, well, great Armageddon.
0: Let's hope he waits for a long time. Let's take some
1: plan calls.
0: Yeah, but
1: this is the
0: you.
1: Problem. They want to use the nuke straight away, so there is no defense against Iraq.
0: Maybe we should have been more aggressive, huh?
1: Well, and it had to be done. If you look at past presidents, every past president has said that Iran needs to be dealt with, but has never done anything about it. And finally, we've got to a position where something has been done about it. They had to be denuclearized.
0: That was a necessity, no doubt. Let's go to Aaron in California.
1: Yes.
0: Go ahead, Aaron.
1: Yes.
2: Hey, George. Thanks so much, Tommy and George and Ralph Ellis. I am so excited to be able to talk to you about this subject, which is so dear to my heart. My question is, what do you think about the AMOC shutting down, the Atlantic Meridional Overturning Circulation? And I looked it up, when was the last time, and it was 12,000 years ago. And that was what Art Bell and Whitley Strieber wrote about the day after tomorrow. It became the day after tomorrow in the movie, but it was the coming global superstorm. So my question is, do you think that the salinity and everything, as far as the fresh water and the density and everything, is how does that relate to the ice age, because Europe will freeze if the current is shutting down, as according to even today, that is what's going on.
1: Yeah, I don't believe the AMOC will actually reduce. The AMOC is the Gulf Stream that runs up to northwestern Europe, bringing warmth to northwestern Europe. I don't believe it's going to shut down. The reasons why I don't think it will is because during the Holocene maximum, which is only 8,000 years ago, the temperatures in the north were up to 5-6 degrees centigrade warmer than they are now. What's that? That's about 10 degrees Fahrenheit warmer than they are now. It was much warmer than now during the Holocene maximum just 8,000 years ago. And the AMOC did not shut down at that point. Now, if it can survive 10 degrees Fahrenheit, it's going to survive what we have now. Remember that the climate, this is the other thing they tend to say, is, oh, it's warming and it'll be the end of the biosphere. Everything will die. You've heard the chants by, you know, Greta the Gremlin. No, that's not true. 8,000 years ago, it was much warmer than it is now. And the Sahara Desert turned green and fertile. There was rivers and lakes and hippopotamuses and God knows what running across what is now the Sahara Desert. So warming does not necessarily mean that the biosphere is going to be in trouble or end. It's not going to signify the, you know, the end of life on Earth. It was much warmer during the Holocene maximum 8,000 years ago. It was much warmer during the Jurassic era when we had dinosaurs.
0: That's right.
1: Remember, during the dinosaur era, CO2 was 2,000 parts per million, much more than we have now. And life was fine. You know, we had big dinosaurs. Dinosaurs were only big because of extra CO2. More CO2 means bigger plants, means bigger herbivores, means bigger carnivores. And that's why we had the dinosaur era. So CO2 is good. Low CO2 is bad.
0: And we didn't have factories pumping it out either.
1: No. Well, there's lots of places where CO2 can come from. And of course, one of the places it can come from is volcanic activity. If you get volcanoes that are chewing up the old tectonic plates, all of the CO2 that's stored in that tectonic plate can now come back out again with the volcano. So that's one area that you can get extra CO2. CO2 is a greenhouse gas, but the trouble is its effectiveness has died off. So the effectiveness of CO2 up until the pre-industrial era, so up until 300 parts per million, was about 30 degrees centigrade. It was quite a lot. That's what, about 60 degrees Fahrenheit. But from 300 to 400 parts per million, the effectiveness is only about 2 or 3 degrees Fahrenheit. So the effectiveness of CO2 has dropped off considerably. It's inversely logarithmic, basically, in mathematical terms. So the effects of CO2 now, going into the future, are very slight. They're not the same as it was, you know, back in the day when we went from 0 parts per million effectively sort of up to 300 parts per million. That had a great effect on temperature, but from now on, CO2 is not the major major feedback agent. There are many people who think the major feedback agent now is albedo. That's the albedo of the Earth. That's the brightness of the Earth, the reflectivity of the Earth. And that's caused by clouds. Obviously, they're bright white and nice and reflective. And ice sheets, which again are nice and bright white and reflective. And that is one of the biggest feedback agents that affect the climate, not necessarily CO2.
0: Let's go to Steve in Indiana, east of the Rockies. Hi, Stephen.
3: Yeah, you guys were talking about Kubrick earlier. You need to do a show on him. Get a guest on that can talk about him. But, Ralph, how dare you to talk about Greta like that? The more you talk, the more I love you, man. You have to definitely get back on this show again for a longer segment. I mean, you're great. But my question is, how does the greedy mafia treat you back in Britain, you know, with your controversial thoughts?
1: Yeah, it's a problem. Basically, people get cancelled. You look at people like Peter Ridd over in Australia, and he got dismissed from, he was a professor at the James Cook University. He got dismissed because he was saying things that they didn't like about the Great Barrier Reef, like that the Great Barrier Reef is not under threat. So he got the sack and started court action and whatever. And in the meantime, of course, the Great Barrier Reef has recovered and is at its highest ever levels at present. So he was perfectly right. He was correct, but he's still sacked. They didn't give him his job back. They didn't apologize. So this is the problem. They will actually cancel you. We had a very famous botanist, David Bellamy in Britain, used to be on the BBC all the time. He was the nation's favorite. And then he said that he didn't believe in global warming and he thought that wind turbines were not very good. And bam, he just disappeared.
0: They got sacked him.
1: Yeah, complete cancellation. So that's the problem. If you are in academia, your job is under threat if you go against the consensus on global warming. Same happened to Judith Curry. She was kicked out. Bell, what was his Christian name? Paul Bell? I forget. But there's been several scientists who have been kicked out of academia because they disagreed with global warming. It's a very tough and strong mafia, you know, this climate scam. And they will cancel you. And that's why there is a consensus. There is a consensus because nobody dares go against the consensus, basically.
0: Let's go to Mike in Fairbanks, Alaska. Hello, Michael. Go ahead.
4: Oh, hello, Mr. Norrie and Mr. Ellis. Good morning to you guys, and happy birthday to, quote, the United States. Hey, George, I got a question for you. Do you know Steve Summers?
0: Do I know him? No, I do not.
4: Oh, it's the Steve Summers show. It's overnightdrive.com. It's a truck driver show. It's 5 hours on every night, and they always talk about you, but I just wanted to say hi to them. They got a great crew, and they really like you, George.
0: All right, thank you.
4: Okay, hey, being a prospector and a gold miner, I'm going to get rid of a secret here, Mr. Ellis. Cirque glaciers, you probably know, are like bank deposits of minerals and woolly mammoth tusks. I know a man who has a claim inside one, and it's full of, he doesn't even go for the gold. He goes for the woolly mammoth tusks. There's so many of them down towards bedrock. But I think glaciers are fantastic. They destroy and they create. They destroy by wiping out gold veins and topographic areas. And when they're miles thick, their waterfalls just destroy the land. Not destroy it, but carve out the weak spots like creeks, faults, and everything. Those are your creeks. And also, the erratics, like I think Noah's Ark's drogue stones. Do you guys know what drogue stones are?
0: Yes.
4: I think they were erratics, Mr. Ellis, and that's what Noah used on that. And the glaciers, a miner told me if you have blue clay on your claim, it has not been wiped out by a glacier. You still have your minerals there.
0: All right, we only got a minute left, Michael and Ralph, so I want to get your take. Where do people get your books, Ralph?
1: Yeah, mostly from Amazon. So I've got 14 books. The books we've been discussing at present on the pyramids and so on is Thoth, Architect of the Universe, and K2, Quest of the Gods. The rest of the books are mostly on revisionary theology. The seminal book, I suppose, is Jesus, the King of Edessa. And then one we've not talked about, perhaps we should talk about this in the future, is my take on Arthurian legend, which I say came back from the East with the Knights Templar, and that is called The Grail Cipher. That's an interesting take. It's a new study on Arthurian legend, so that's a good one.
0: In your website, we've got linked up at coasttocoastam.com. Ralph Ellis is his name. He's also got a book called Shards of Illumination 2, Breaking Through More Disinformation. Fascinating subject as well, and we'll get him back again to talk about some other of his future works. For Dan Galante, Tom Danheiser, Sue Trikas, Lex Lonehood, Sean Ladasur, Alec Fernandez, Tim Banal, Mary Berry, George Knapp, and Richard Serrett, I'm George Norrie, somewhere out there on Coast to Coast AM. We'll see you on our next edition. Until then, be safe, everyone.

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7: The rowing regatta will be happening on a river there, which is known to be infested with crocodiles. 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
13: Driverless cars are crashing. I'm Bree Tennis in the KFI 24-hour newsroom. LA County is reporting a growing number of crashes involving driverless cars. Waymo reported 219 crashes in LA County last year. So far this year, there have been 186 Waymo crashes. This according to autonomous vehicle crash data filed with the National Highway Traffic Safety Administration. Most of the crashes minor, with many happening while the vehicles were stopped. California's Secretary of State says mail-in ballots are going out. Attorney General Rob Bonta is reminding California voters they can safely return ballots by mail for the November 3rd election.
14: Over the past year, we've watched the federal administration try to take control of how Americans vote, spread misinformation meant to make people doubt our elections.
13: Bonta says ICE agents will not be allowed at polling places. A humpback whale has been spotted near San Pedro, tangled in fishing gear, and the clock is ticking for the animal's survival.
15: Biologists at NOAA say the 80,000-pound whale is caught in a heavy net, wrapped around the center of its body, trapping its pectoral fins and part of its tail. That is making it hard for the animal to swim, breathe, and eat. Wildlife response teams have made several attempts to free the whale, but rough waters have interfered with operations so far. NOAA says if you see the whale, do not attempt to free it. Instead, reach out to them. Mark Mayfield, KFI News.
13: And Leslie's Pool Supply opened its first store in North Hollywood in 1963, but the go-to place for pool supplies is closing due to Chapter 11 bankruptcy. They're shutting down 76 stores nationwide, 26 in SoCal. Southland weather from KFI, an extreme heat warning continues through 8 p.m. Thursday. Sunny and very hot again today with beach highs near 90, near 100 for the valleys. Right now we have 77 in Villa Park and Mission Viejo, 76 degrees in Van Nuys and 78 in Southgate. From the KFI 24-hour newsroom, I'm Bree Tennis.
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0: heartland of America and the gateway to the West. Good morning, good evening, wherever you may be across the nation, around the world. I'm George Norrie, and this is Coast to Coast AM. Welcome to affiliate KBLU AM 560 in Yuma, Arizona. Great to have you in the Coast to Coast family. When we take calls, folks, you guys in Yuma, make some calls. Later tonight, the Ice Age. Here's what's happening. President Donald Trump has cleared the way for the Fort Hood terrorists to face an army firing squad nearly 17 years after a deadly rampage. Nadal Malik Hassan, a former army officer, killed 13 people, wounded 32 others in that 2009 attack at Fort Hood, Texas, shouting Allah Akbar as he opened fire. Vice President J.D. Vance said Iran is continuing a 49-year-old pattern of acts of terrorism as the U.S. reviews flight security after the Fly Dubai terrorist attack and takes precautions at overseas bases following the RAF Fairford threat. Here's more with Tom Danheiser. Tommy?
1: Well, George, an international investigation is underway after a Fly Dubai flight FZ-1073 from Dubai to Tel Aviv was forced to make an emergency landing in Saudi Arabia on September 30th following an in-cockpit attack by its co-pilot. According to an Israel official, the Omani co-pilot who allegedly attempted to hijack the Fly Dubai flight to Israel told interrogators the United Arab Emirates last week that he planned the attack even before he was employed by the Emirati airline more than a year ago, his intent being to crash the Fly Dubai jet into Israel's Ben Gurion airport. Multiple sources familiar with the investigation said the co-pilot, identified as Omani national Hammam al-Hammami, had flown to Israel in the past. Meanwhile, the price of Brent crude oil, the international standard, hovered Monday around $100 a barrel as Yemen's Saudi-backed government and Iran's Houthi allies battled over control of the Bab el-Mandeb Strait and amid conflicting reports about a vital Saudi pipeline being hit in a fresh strike. Maritime intelligence firm Kepler said over the weekend that Middle East oil exports from nations other than Iran surpassed pre-war levels in September despite ongoing Iranian threats to the Strait of Hormuz. Iran's top negotiator and parliament speaker has said the Strait of Hormuz is going to remain closed until the United States accepts Tehran's 7-day plan to reopen the waterway. A tanker crossing the Strait of Hormuz was struck by an unknown projectile Friday, with hostile action in the critical waterway being highly likely. The U.S. and international partners reaffirmed Friday their commitment to measures targeting Iran's nuclear and ballistic missile programs, including efforts to prevent prohibitors, transfers, and support. George?
0: Thank you, Tom, for the update. Jim Baker, the televangelist who built a multi-million dollar evangelical broadcasting empire before a scandal and fraud conviction led to his public downfall, has died. He was 86 years old. His wife, Lori, announced his death on his official Instagram account. She did not elaborate on where he died or disclose the cause of death. Back on October 5th, 2011, 15 years ago, Steve Jobs, the Apple founder and former chief executive who invented and master marketed ever sleeker gadgets that transformed everyday technology, died in Palo Alto, California at the age of 56 years old. Many firms are now warning their customers not to use external AI agents with the firm's websites or apps, and in some cases, actually taking steps to block the agents entirely. Let's check in with our expert, Lauren Weinstein, to explain why this has become such a concern. Lauren?
2: Yeah, this is really getting to be quite a mess because the big tech AI companies really desperately want as many individuals and businesses as possible to hand over their detailed personal information to AI agents running on these massive AI systems, since their billionaire CEOs are desperate to find ways to somehow recover the now trillions of dollars being spent and soon to be spent building those very widely hated data centers despised by Americans all over the country on a bipartisan basis. Personally, I refuse to voluntarily use AI agents, and I have no intention of ever voluntarily using one, but there's an important distinction to make. AI tools and agents running inside a given firm's environment, for example, as branded customer service systems that customers typically have no practical way to not interact with, will usually be powered by AI from the big tech AI firms. But importantly, those AI agents will normally be customized by the companies contracting for those AI services. Crucially, at least in the U.S., errors or other problems caused by those customized AI agents being deployed in that way will apparently typically be the responsibility of those firms, retailers, financial institutions, or whatever, choosing to deploy them. Normally not the responsibility of ordinary customers doing business with those firms. But when individuals voluntarily choose on their own to use the general purpose AI agents from Google or like Meta's Muse or OpenAI's Dots, the situation is typically reversed. The big tech AI firms usually note in their terms of service that any errors or problems caused by a person's choice to use those AI agents is completely that person's responsibility, including potentially financial losses. And we're now seeing many companies proactively warning their customers about using those external AI agents. In some cases, they're sending out messages explicitly advising people not to share their login IDs, passwords, or other personal information with those external agents. They're reminding customers that their use of those external AI agents means that the customers themselves will be responsible for the situation if those agents run amok, as they're known frequently to do. There are already numerous security and privacy concerns being raised about Meta's new Muse AI agent. Amazon has reportedly taken steps to block it entirely. Apple has reportedly announced that it's taking actions to make it more difficult for AI agents to be granted full disk access on Apple devices due to security and privacy concerns. OpenAI's new Dots AI agent, in fact, embarrassingly failed in a public demo just a few days ago. It seems bizarrely nightmarish at best to give these AI agent systems access to your login accounts, financial data, personal and business email, and so much more. This would be the case even if these AI agents worked perfectly, which is obviously galaxies away from the idiotic, moronic, error-prone, and hallucinatory behavior we seem to see from them so much of the time. Of course, it's a matter of individual choice whether or not one wants to voluntarily buy into the big tech corporate AI hype and risk your personal and business lives with these AI agents. But I do know a fair bit about how these AI agent systems work internally, and as I mentioned earlier, I personally won't voluntarily use them. And frankly, I trust them about as far as I could throw a data center with my bare hands. In other words, not at all.
0: I'm in your camp. Thanks, Lorne. I appreciate it. We talk a lot about the Big Bang Theory of the universe, how it started, how it may have started. But what about what happened before that all happened? Let's check in with Seth Shostak, the senior astronomer from the SETI Institute, Search for Extraterrestrial Intelligence. Seth, what happened before?
3: Yeah, well, it's a good question. I'm not sure I have a great answer for you, but here's an answer in any case. My niece likes to ask me questions, mostly about astronomy, and here's one of her favorites. Uncle Seth, what came before the Big Bang? Well, it's kind of your question, really. Well, frankly, I usually chicken out with my answer, saying something like, well, the Big Bang was the starting point for time. So before doesn't have any meaning. She's never particularly satisfied with this answer. Sounds like a cop-out to her. And to be honest, it kind of sounds like a cop-out to me, too. But I figured it was sort of true. After all, the universe, including time, was created in the Big Bang. So I believe this was a question science was never going to answer. There was no before. Well, maybe I was wrong. And being honest with myself, I'm frequently wrong. There's a story in the news this week about how computer code designed to understand what happens when black holes collide could also allow us to rewind the clock 14 billion years and tell us what happened just before the Big Bang. And the way to do that is to solve Einstein's equations of general relativity at the start of the universe. Now, that's a tough problem. You're not going to solve it with some scrap paper and a number two pencil, but you might be able to do it numerically using

0: can. And that would permit us to understand the start of everything we know. Impressive, I'd say.
1: Big time. Thank you, Seth. Appreciate it. In a moment, Jacob Cooper joins us. We're going to talk about near-death experiences and grief in just a moment on Coast to Coast AM. 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

0: And welcome back to Coast. George Norrie with you. Jacob Cooper with us, a licensed clinical social worker, certified hypnotherapist, international speaker, author, returning to Coast AM as a special guest tonight. A profound childhood near-death experience inspired his work bridging psychotherapy and spiritual awareness. He's author of Life After Breath and The Wisdom of Jacob's Ladder. He explores consciousness, soul evolution, grief, spiritual awakening through his clinical practice and regression therapy. Jacob, welcome back. It's been about a year. Good to have you on the show.
1: So good to be here with you, George, again, and all of our Coast to Coast listeners. Yeah, thank you.
0: Tell us about this childhood near-death experience. What happened?
1: Yeah, you know, I'm celebrating right now my 33rd anniversary of my NDE. So I can't believe it was 33 years ago, which made me just 3 years old. Yeah, a three-year-old child. September of 1993 was when I had this experience. I had a condition called pertussis, otherwise known as whooping coughs. For at the time, you know, infants, children, even adults, it was, could lead to certainly deaths. As, you know, it was very detrimental, certainly to one's health. But I, as a result of having this condition of whooping cough, I lost, you know, my human breath, and I completely suffocated as a result of this. My body and brain just completely shut down. But when my body flatlined, there was an awareness of love that continued, and I was able to cross over to the other side, or the heavenly realm, or, you know, whatever you want to concretize it or label it as. And I was able to have a beautiful reunion with my angels, my spirit guides, my soul family, my soul pod. I was aware of previous lifetimes and the life review and you name it. And it was absolutely profound. And it's something that certainly has changed the absolute trajectory of how I live my life in so many ways. And I'm now grateful for that experience. But certainly as a child, it coming out of it, it certainly complicated my trajectory, to say the very least.
0: But at 3 years old, do you remember this?
1: Absolutely. You know, and I mean, I think there's a lot of misunderstandings about infant

0: parents or kids, oftentimes we just look at them as these blank vessels, as if this body is just creating who they are. But I view an infant or a child or anyone who comes to this world as a certain level of a consciousness, and there's a spiritual being having these human experiences. But also, through my study in psychology, infants and children are able to have memories before the age of 5. Most people say 5 is when that cutoff is, but they're able to have memories. They may just have a hard time with the verbalization of those experiences.
1: My memory goes back to when I was a year and a half.
0: Year and a half.
1: I remember the night my mother went to the hospital to give birth to my sister Gail. I told her
0: Wow.
1: what she was wearing, the coat she was wearing, the
0: Wow.
1: door she went out. She couldn't believe it, but I was right to the T. A year and a half.
0: Yeah. I think profound events have a neurological imprint in ourselves, whether that's something trauma or something beautiful, like your mother, having another child and witnessing that. I think profound events does have an imprint on ourselves for sure.
1: Jacob, we go live during the holidays. It's very important to me to do that for several reasons. One, of course, is we've got a lot of people out there that don't have family. They're lonely, and I don't want them to go through the holidays without having something to turn into. And this show has become family to many of those people. How does that handle the grief part of that? Is that effective?
0: What you're doing certainly is, grief, I think to me requires a witness. It requires a community. It requires people to really hear and listen to you. Now, not everyone wants to become public with their feelings, but certainly when we're able to have a universality behind our experience and join the community, recognize perhaps the pain is there, but suffering, is optional, and we could see ourselves in other people. So that is that collective energy that you're creating, George, is incredibly healing because so many people do suffer in isolation and loneliness, and that group energy and that degree of support is essential. And I'm grateful for what you're creating here at Coast to Coast, for many viewers to develop that shared community.
1: Jacob, explain to us what grief is, actually.
0: Yeah, that's a good question. When I think of grief, I think of it in many ways. It's something that it's a response that we have to a particular ending. Now, that ending could be a death of a loved one. That ending could be, an ending of a relationship, an ending of a job, an ending of an era. But it's a psychological, emotional, and physical response to that particular ending. And oftentimes I view that grief is where love has nowhere to go, because on a physical basis, I say this, I do believe on an energetic basis, love continues, but we're used to that relationship, that dynamic continued, and all of a sudden it's one-sided, it's not two-sided, and it becomes difficult for people to live at that physically, psychologically, emotionally inside of them. We're used to picking up that phone, and now all of a sudden physically, we don't have a receiver for that text message or that phone call. So it could become very stifling for people and very difficult in many ways.
1: Why does grief seem to hurt, physically hurt?
0: Yeah, that's a good one. I do believe that the body does keep the score, and I do believe that there's a mind-body relationship. It's a response, many ways, to trauma or something very overwhelming. But the body, as many ways, is a reflection of what's going on in the mind, and we're holding on to something that's very heavy, difficult for us to process. That affects the body. The good news is, we have so many tools that hopefully we could get into today, and that's out there, that could help people to ground themselves, to ground their body. That's so essential, because I do believe grief is an assault, not just on us psychologically, but it can have a big impact on our nervous system. And it's just our body and mind's, response to a very big event and difficult event that's hard to wrap our, mind around in many ways.
1: We have many callers who have gone through grief situations, Jacob. One of them is an individual who has called a couple times who has lost his wife, and he's having a really difficult time getting by this. What are some of the techniques to overcome grief when it's in there so much and it just burns away at you?
0: Yeah, that's a good one. The first I would say is It's important to find someone, if you can, to bear witness of your grief. When you think about it, when we're infants, we have things in our brain called mirror neurons. And when you have a mother or father who is responding to your sadness and you feel that, you become grounded. So I think it's important to find someone that will not try to rush your grief, but that will be there to hold space for your grief and to bear witness. And that really calms the nervous system. Now, sometimes people don't have those people to turn to. And that could be difficult. And also you're not stuck in that regard. I do believe that when we're able to perhaps write what we're feeling, what we're experiencing, maybe writing a letter to that loved one that we may be missing. Certainly rituals are very, helpful for us to have connections. So, if your loved one loved to go to a certain restaurant or going fishing, honoring that, doing things that they can't do in many ways in this physical world and doing it with them. So I think people find meaning through their continued connection, their continued bond in their own way to their loved one. But I do think it's important to be compassionate to yourself, to be gentle to yourself, and to learn how to perhaps, say no when others are trying to move you forward. I don't believe we move on, in our grief. We move forward with our loved ones. As long as you love someone, you'll have grief. I think grief is the receipt of the love that we experienced in many ways. The price for the love, the receipt, I should say the tax for the love that we experienced.
1: What has been some of the longest periods of grief you've gone through in witnessing?
0: Yeah, I mean, I think when we talk about grief, there's certainly acute grief, which, the American Psychological Association will generally say that it's something that's very intense, an intense grief that really paralyzes you and overtakes your full identity, that lasts for over a year. But I say that people, when they have a loved one that cross over will grieve through a lifetime. When people ask, how long will you grieve? I say, well, how long will they be physically dead for? And that doesn't have to be morose. The grief that we experience could be able to allow us to transform our pain into meaning and connection and understanding that the flat line of our loved one's physical body does not mean the flat line of our love that we experience together in this life.
1: 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We'll talk about that as well. He's also the author of Life After Breath and the psychotherapy and spiritual awareness about that book. We'll be back in a moment with more on Coast to Coast AM.
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1: I'm Bree Tennis in the KFI 24-hour newsroom. The Department of Homeland Security has purchased two more detention centers in California for $950 million. The sales reflect the Trump administration's efforts to avoid oversight from California and other states by placing the facilities under federal ownership, even though they could still be operated by private companies. 14 people taken into custody after a Long Beach Marine unit intercepted a suspected migrant boat off Newport Beach. This happened Saturday. Newport Beach Council member Eric Weingan has proposed adding surveillance cameras to the harbor entrance to monitor boat traffic. And according to Spirit Halloween, Spider-Man is trending as the number one Halloween costume this year. Southland weather from KFI. Extreme heat continues through 8 p.m. Thursday. Sunny and hot today with beach highs near 90, near 100 for the valleys. Right now we have 75 in Newport Beach, 76 in Buena Park, 77 in Glendale, and we have 74 in Torrance. From the KFI 24-hour newsroom, I'm Bree Tennis.
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0: And welcome back, George Norrie, along with Jacob Cooper. His website, again, is linked up at coasttocoastam.com. Jacob, you have talked about DBT, which is dialectical behavior therapy. What is that?
1: DBT is really was started by an individual named Marcia Linehan, who herself, she had a difficult time regulating emotions and was diagnosed with borderline personality disorder. But DBT really is about, it's rooted in many ways in how to regulate big emotions. But it really, a big part of it is being able to have, you know, two truths that could coexist. That's a big element of it. And that's rooted in dialects, where two opposite truths can coexist. In many ways, we live in a world of binary realities, where one truth, you know, is real. But DBT leans into the yes and, that two things can coexist. So when it comes to, you know, let's say grief, you know, you could say, you know, yes, you know, I'm feeling horrible today, and you know, I'll allow myself to honor those feelings, or I won't push myself. Or yes, I know my loved one is physically gone, and also I can open myself perhaps to a possibility one day of our continuation. So it's very flexible, and it keeps things very open. It doesn't say yes but, which excludes something. It says yes and, which allows us to include two truths to coexist in our reality, in our framework. And that's very good to develop nuance and not so much black and white thinking when it comes to something very difficult in our lives.
0: Is it healthy to grieve?
1: Absolutely. It is certainly healthy to grieve. I think it's many ways it's unhealthy when we don't allow ourselves to grieve. When we stifle our feelings and our emotions, that leads to dis-ease. And oftentimes people develop heart issues. They have a lot of issues sleeping. Brain fog is a big part of it. You know, there's been studies for people, let's say with grief or trauma, those who experience grief and are able to discuss their experience and verbalize it, they tend to do far better. And those who tend to hold on to the level of their experiences and not externalize it or not verbalize it, that certainly can lead itself to a lot of physical conditions and psychological conditions. So it's very important to allow ourselves to, I always believe in order to heal, you have to allow yourselves to feel. And, you know, mourning in many ways is that outer representation of what we're holding on to in our own grief.
0: Why do we grieve more for some people than others? It changes. It depends on who that person was.
1: You know, it's interesting. I always, you know, sometimes people compare losses and there's going to be a lot of judgment. I always believe that, you know, your loss is your own worst loss, you know, and it's not to judge. But it's interesting. Grief is complicated. You know, sometimes when someone passes who we think will grieve very difficult, it won't hit us, and then perhaps another time, and sometimes it doesn't. It's not a reflection that you didn't love someone. Certainly, I do believe the harder you grieve, in many ways, you know, that is a reflection of love, and perhaps not. I think the most important thing is each person has a different way of grieving, as every relationship is unique. And when there's a unique relationship, there's a unique way to grieve. And so when I work with someone, you know, although I understand the general framework, you know, laid out by Elizabeth Kubler-Ross and the 5 stages of grief, which later added a 6th stage by David Kessler, I always look at that person as the first grief, the first person that's dealing with grief that I've ever seen. Because each person has a unique way of processing loss, and you know, that's to be honored. Every person has agency within their own grief, and my job is to really meet them where they're at, not where I'm at, you know.
0: the biblical Jacob had a dream of a ladder to heaven.
1: You have a
0: book called The Wisdom of Jacob's Ladder. Tell us about that.
1: Yeah, you know, it's somewhat symbolic or allegorical for biblical Jacob. My near-death experience occurred, by a ladder in a playground. So there's a lot of symbology and allegory to my NDE. But biblical Jacob almost had his own proverbial near-death experience in Genesis, where he was running from his life, from his brother Esau, and he slept on a bed of rocks, which I don't think most chiropractors today would approve of. But he was able to see the angels going up and down the ladder. Now, the angels didn't just go to the very top. They came here to the very bottom of this ladder, which was very much in synergy with my near-death experience, where I saw the other side. Yes, it felt like a million miles away, but also felt, the heavenly realm felt right here. And so spirit is with us, at our very, at the bottoms of our very feet. And I do believe transformation is the same way. We don't ascend by stifling our emotions or stifling what's going on. We transcend through facing them. And I do believe what we run away from pursues us. What we face transforms us. So it's very important for people, whatever you're dealing with, to be honest, to be able to meet yourself exactly where you're at. That's where transformation begins. But the ladder, starts with the ladder at the very ground, and then it goes upwards to heaven. I think that's the same thing with our life. It's about the current rung that we're at and honoring that and understanding that's where we ascend and transform from honoring that place in the ladder.
0: Jacob, what are your thoughts on those who have passed on and their ability to communicate after death?
1: Yeah, that's, that's a term called ADC, called, after-death communication. I certainly do believe that. I experienced that firsthand in my near-death experience, where I was trying to communicate. Now, the language is a little bit different, because we live in a world that's, very different. It's a third dimensional reality versus a five dimensional, but it's very much telepathic, if you will. And, you can't hide what you're thinking. Everything is transparent on the other side, but our loved ones are constantly trying to communicate message to us. The beautiful thing is, now with technology, there's a lot of creative ways for them to listen to us. I'll give an example. Just this evening, I was watching the movie Pearl Harbor, and something told me to connect to watch that movie. And I was thinking of my friend who passed away very deeply. And towards the end, I was thinking him very strongly. And all of a sudden, when they were mentioning the people involved, his exact name came up on the screen. And that's just a way, that's just kind of like a wink from spirit, that they're bearing witness of us. They're with us, and they're always connected to us. And they're always trying to, show us that they're here. But sometimes that could be a little bit difficult when we're in our grief, and our deep emotions in many ways.
0: The grieving period for me seems to wallow and go away. I had a couple friends that passed away over the last several years. Mm-hmm. But it tends to come back a little bit, Jacob, when you start thinking of them a little bit. Is that normal?
1: Well, absolutely. Yeah. I do believe the quality of our reality is a quality of our focus. And there's almost this magneticism of the thoughts that we have. And absolutely. It's hard to say if we're thinking of them. Is that, our thoughts, are we sensing their presence? It could be a little bit of both. But certainly when we do think of our loved ones, that could bring up a lot of feelings that we have. And like I said, grief does not necessarily have to be morose. A lot of grief, when you're able to go through a lot of the raw, physical, human and deep psychological pain, it could lead to a lot of meaning, which, there's very little meaning to found in how they died, but a lot of meaning to be discovered in who they are, how they lived, and their impact on you. And that's a beautiful aspect of grief that many people do. But I would strongly caution on not bypassing, those stages of grief to get to meaning. And I think when a lot of people lose a loved one, they immediately want to go to the sixth stage and start a foundation. All those things are very noble, but what often happens is they break down a year or two later because they didn't acknowledge and allow themselves to honor, their raw feelings and their raw emotions. So I think it's important to be able to meet yourself where you're at, while, at the same time being able to generate hope past the pain, if that, suits your timeline.
0: How ill do people get if they cannot overcome grief and they just keep it?
1: Yeah, that could lead to a lot of complications, certainly physically. It could lead to a lot of physical complications. It could really affect you know, how we think, how we process. You know, the brain is on constant overload and fight or flight, and that can be very exhausting on our systems and our adrenal glands. So, you know, I would say for people, it's important to find outlets, you know, and like I said, grief is when there's love that's nowhere to go. We're used to when we have that loved one to pick up that phone and for them to have for our love to have an address and a receiver at the other end. And all of a sudden we're holding on to these things. What I would suggest for people who may be feeling that degree of an assault on their system or too overwhelmed is to lean into breath work, grounding techniques. If you live by nature, get out in the woods, you know, in the forest and nature that produces a lot of negative ions, which helps ground ourselves, getting into your senses, focusing on what you could, you know, taste, touch, feel, hear, smell, picking up the phone and speaking to someone who could just bear witness. I think what's the biggest thing is for someone to bear witness to what we're experiencing without any judgment or rushing us. And I think the beautiful thing that you're doing here, George, is creating community. And it's very hard for a lot of people to grieve because many people look at it as a disease, as if there's something wrong with you. There's nothing wrong with you if you're grieving. And I want to make that very clear. It's just a natural reaction, and it's an expression of the love that you had for someone. But the hard part is the world keeps on spinning and your world has just stopped, and you lose a loved one, they'll give you 3 days and you go back to work. And so it's a very hard, we just have to, like we're told to, just kind of bury that and move on. But you know, grief doesn't work that way. It's not you know, it's about really honoring what's there, not about moving on from it.
0: Are there different stages of grieving?
1: Yes, absolutely. The stages of grief were really devised in a mainstream level by Dr. Elizabeth Kubler-Ross, who I'm sure many of your viewers have listened to. Interestingly enough, Elizabeth Kubler-Ross also studied near-death experiences, as well as called deathbed visions with people in hospice who are able to, or having these experiences, connecting to the other side and their loved ones. But Elizabeth Kubler-Ross established 5 stages of grief, there's been some pushback, but, that point, and the pushback has been in the linear portrayal of these stages, how you go from 1 to 5. And in reality, people have agency over grief. They could go from 1 to 5 to 3 to 2 interchangeably. But I think they were groundbreaking because they were able, you know, for the first time to give a household name and to concretize someone's experiences and, you know, to really allow a greater degree of understanding and diagnosis of what people are going through.
0: What is the best recommendation you can give people with regards to near-death experiences, grief? What are some tips?
1: I think it's congruent with the wisdom of Jacob's Ladder to meet yourself where you're at and to honor that place. If you're seeking a connection to a higher spiritual basis and understanding where your loved ones are, I think it's important to honor that. But I do think it's important to not bypass the human part. And that's why I say yes and. I think yes, it's important, significantly important to honor the human part. And also, you know, if that fits your, you know, narrative, to open yourself up to a possibility of continuity. But I'll be very clear that you don't have to open yourself up to a continuity of your loved one and their journey, to continue your own. You could find meaning in how they lived. You could find meaning in who they are. And that allows you, I guess, permission to move on. I do think that grief and death is transformative for our loved ones as it is for ourselves. And oftentimes people, when they are experiencing grief, they develop a deeper relationship with death, if that makes sense. They're able to, maybe if they're for the first time, look at death in a new way. And fear of death does not change, you know, death itself, but it does take away from the life that we live. I mean, so far, you know, no, death is something that's undefeated. But I think if we're able to look at it in a way that reminds us of the fragility of life, and how, you know, nothing is promised or guaranteed in this reality, perhaps that could lift people to change their values and live with a renewed sense of freedom, purpose, and to live, you know, not as much as fear and trepidation in their own lives.
0: I split my time between Los Angeles and St. Louis, and I spend my time at St. Louis primarily during the holidays to be with my family. And they always know that on Thanksgiving or Christmas Eve or Christmas night or New Year's Eve or New Year's night, if it falls on a work day, that the dad's got to go to work. Dad's got to do his show. And
1: Right.
0: They understand that, and they support me doing that emotionally, and that's important to me.
1: Oh, yeah, I'm so glad you have that support. I know many people have a hard time with loved ones on, you know, during the holidays as well, too. I know, you know, we live in this world that just wants, it's very trendy, wants to move on to the next thing. And oftentimes people come from a good place. They want to see the very best of you. But sometimes, you know, people will just say, hey, you know what, just get over it and move on. You're here with family, enjoy yourself. And I think what's important is to create boundaries, you know, when that does happen, and to really honor what's going on inside of you. I think when we're stifling what's going on inside of us, we're not honoring, that's when things tend to fester up and lead to a lot of issues. And so I think it's important to surround yourself with family members who will just, you know, let you be as you are. And if you feel it may be too difficult, developing some degree of an exit plan where you have your car parked and you give yourself that 1 hour rule, perhaps, and if it comes too overwhelming, you know, it's okay to go back home and to honor that, you know, because certainly the holidays could evoke a great deal of memories in many different ways of our loved ones. And we think of that empty chair, and it could be very difficult in many ways.
0: Where do we get your books, Jacob?
1: My books can be found on Amazon, you know, Life After Breath and the Wisdom of Jacob's Ladder. It's available in paperback, Kindle, as well as audiobooks. So people could find that, you know, through Amazon.
0: When we come back in a moment with Jacob Cooper, we're going to take phone calls talking about near-death experiences and grief. Jump aboard.
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2: The water will rise. I'm Bree Tennis in the KFI 24-hour newsroom. NOAA says over the next week, sea levels along the West Coast will begin to rise by up to a foot as a series of pulses of warm water called Kelvin waves hit the shoreline of San Diego before moving north. They say it's a 6-inch tall surge of water. It's not a wave, moving at about 6 miles per hour. It's currently in Cabo San Lucas and will stay until February. A brutal October heat wave will continue to bake SoCal today.
7: More triple-digit heat is in the forecast, and even the beach towns will not get a break. An extreme heat warning remains in place until 8 p.m. Thursday. Overnight lows will continue to be abnormally high, which will make the hot weather even worse. Because of the hot, dry conditions, the National Weather Service is warning of an elevated wildfire danger for much of the week. 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
2: The Lakers have hired Darren Horton as their new public address announcer. He takes over following the death of announcer Lawrence Tanter. Horton has worked as a play-by-play announcer and voice actor. He's also a longtime sports anchor for KTLA. Habitat for Humanity International says housing costs are forcing people around the world to cut back on basic necessities. In a poll of 30,000 people across 22 countries, one-third spent less on food, 32% hit their savings, and 13% delayed medical care. And more than 122,000 cases of Gatorade have been recalled over undeclared food dyes. The FDA says the dyes could cause a rash or an allergic-type asthma attack. This is for lemon-lime, lemon-lime zero, orange, and orange zero. Southland weather from KFI. Extreme heat warning continues through 8 p.m. Thursday. Cooler for the weekend. But today, sunny and very hot with beach highs near 90, near 100 for the valleys. Right now, 72 in San Juan Capistrano. We have 77 in Brea, 73 in Agora Hills, and 76 in Palm Springs. 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
1: We'll take your calls this hour with Jacob Cooper as we talk about grief and near-death experiences when we come back on Coast to Coast AM. 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
3: Well, it's important because if you believe that one day currency, the dollar in the case of the U.S., is going to be worth less for all sorts of different reasons, you've got another form of currency. 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

0: And welcome back, George Norrie, along with Jacob Cooper and your calls this hour. Jacob, could you give us a story of grief that was one of the most intriguing ones you've gone through in your career?
1: Yeah, you know, I think what came to me, not so much in my career, but something that I saw in 2012 in South Africa, there was an individual who was taking care of elephants, and somehow the elephants got word that this individual passed away, and the elephants traveled, a lot of miles to go right in front of this man's house, and they just mourned for 2 days there, where they didn't eat anything. They were in solitude, and honoring this man's life. And that just blew me away, where it just shows me that all sentient beings have grief, that grief is not an illness. It's innate in all of ourselves, and it's something to honor. So that particular story definitely floored me. But within my clients, what really blows me away is the meaning that they're able to certainly have with their loved ones, whether that's creating foundations or something. You know, I'd say a big person understands that there are no small things. And so what we identify on the surface value, something small, they find their own ways to honor their loved ones. And that action creates a big continued connection beyond the veil. So, but I would say, you know, when people are able to transform, you know, their tragedies into meaning, that always touches me in many levels.
0: Are there different kinds of grief, Jacob, from people who die to somebody who might lose a job or something like that?
1: Yes, absolutely. There's grief of, you know, let's say you lost a job or leaving a job. You're missing, you know, that point, you know, you're mourning the ending of that point. But a loved one, I'm sure too, or a relationship or an era or friendship. And sometimes things are complicated where perhaps, you know, they ended abruptly or the relationship was complicated. So complicated grief does happen when the dynamic was complicated or, you know, how it ended was very abrupt. And at the same time, you know, a lot of people will pass judgment on people. They're like, oh, you know, that person wasn't good to you anyway. I don't know why you're grieving them. And again, I think the important thing is to honor where you're at and your feelings, because it could be very detrimental when we dishonor what's going on inside. And so I think it's important to allow grief to unfold where it transforms from perhaps pain into meaning and transformation.
0: What is the difference between grief and sadness, if there is any?
1: Yeah, I mean, sadness, I do believe, is an aspect of grief. It falls under the umbrella of grief. I always say, I always heard someone say that if you have 500 tears to cry, don't cry 250 when you're missing someone. Cry all of them. Because when you're able to cry and release the emotions, you know, that's very healthy. That's a release. But certainly sadness is a part of it. But also joy could be a part of grief. You know, there's agency. I think when you look at the laws of nature, you can understand the laws of grief. You know, for many, when there's the darkness, the earth is tilting on its axis. The sun is still shining, but we're seeing darkness. And I think the important thing with grief for people to understand is you will eventually find those glimmers of light, just as the sun rises every day through the earth tilting on its axis. You'll find those beautiful moments, those beautiful memories within timing. But I think it's important to not to rush to those, you know, timelines, and to honor exactly where you're at. But certainly sadness is a part of grief, as also, you know, love and meaning and the memories that we have of that individual, that is a part of grief too.
0: If we live long enough, just about every human is going to go through some form of grief, aren't they?
1: Death is the only thing that's undefeated, you know. I mean, I've tried my best in my own near-death experience, but I guess physical death is undefeated, but the death of the soul can never happen. But I always say, you know, I believe in the saying, how long will you grieve them? Well, how long will you love them for? You know, on the other side of love is grief. And, you know, that doesn't have to be a morose thing. You know, it could allow you to transform your life, your value system. And grief oftentimes allows us to develop a greater sense of compassion for people, and empathy and understanding. And certainly when you ask me how, you know, clients' grief that has affected you. I would say in my own personal life, you know, grief has certainly affected me to really understand on a deeper level when clients come to me through their situations. And when I see someone, I always imagine that a family member that I love is seeing that person. And how would you want that family member to feel when they're in your hands? You know,
0: is a grieving person, Jacob, a depressed person?
1: They certainly can be, but it's not all inclusive. I think everyone, you know, is unique. I think there are some people when they lose a loved one, they'll talk to everyone about it. They'll go around, you know, in their lives like nothing ever happened. And some people will be in solace for a while. I'll really clarify that there's a big dichotomy of grieving and mourning. Grieving is that inner experience that we have, and mourning is the outer expression of it. And so if we're able to express our grief in many different ways, and I think it's important that we're all wired unique, the dynamics that we have with our loved ones are unique, and to find our own unique channels that will allow us to develop a sense of connection and release, you know, during that time.
0: Let's go to the phones. We'll go to first-time caller Julie in Houston, Texas. Hi, Julie.
2: Hi.
0: Good to have you with us. Go ahead.
2: Thank you. Thank you, George and Jacob. I really enjoyed this conversation. I lost my brother, and he was my only sibling, and we were young.

0: And the other question or the other statement is, going through the grief process, do you think pain can ever dissipate?
1: Your thoughts, Jacob?
2: Yes. I think largely our lives are defined by the stories that we experience. When we experience anything in life, it's subjective. And so I think, we all know people who've gone through really difficult situations, but they've been able to find meaning and perhaps a silver lining. So I would say pain and grief is inevitable and suffering is optional, but pain does not have to always be there presently in our lives. And eventually, within time, I've found when you're able to properly process your grief and, be able to honor where you're at, the pain, I promise, will become less. I do believe time can help, but I do believe more importantly, properly processing our loss is important, but more importantly, very, very sorry for your loss. That's the second part of your question. And I think it's important to find, people, I would say, who could bear witness to our loss. And it's difficult, sometimes when people around us cannot do that. I think a big transformational piece about grief is to understand perhaps maybe the people who we were around who weren't emotionally available for us during our loss, to understand maybe perhaps their framework and when they were coming from. And that leads to a greater deal of understanding in their situations. I do believe in most situations, people are doing the very best they can within this difficult puzzle that we're all being dealt with in many ways.
1: And grieving counseling, Jacob, should be not only for the person doing the actual grieving, but for the person who lives with them, maybe, to understand why they grieve.
2: Yes, that's very important, is to be able to find and to be with people who are emotionally available, who do not try to force you to feel something else. You want to be with people who are able to honor exactly where you're at, not to bypass that point.
1: What about the person who doesn't grieve? Is there something wrong with them?
2: There's nothing wrong, with the person who doesn't grieve. I think there certainly could be problems that perhaps manifest from not allowing yourself to feel. I do believe in order to heal, you need to feel. But I want to preface that everyone in their own unique way processes life differently. So it may happen after a loss, you feel absolutely nothing. And maybe perhaps down the road, it does come. I mean, grief does come in waves and sometimes tsunamis, but I do believe the river of grief transforms, loss into perhaps meaning. But, I think everyone in their own unique way can find meaning in grief. I say, for people who are trying to find meaning of their loved one, I'd say as long as you walk this planet Earth, there's meaning to be found. It's not to belittle the Earth time that we have or the experiences that we have with our loved ones.
1: Let's go to John in Wisconsin. Welcome. Hi, John.
3: Hello, George. Hello, Jacob. Several brief comments, please. I recently went through a deep grief process. And because of my own disability, I isolated myself, became very depressed, and it started to affect my mental health. Eventually, my doctor encouraged me to attend a support group at a local church, which I did. Those wonderful people helped me pull out of my grief and give me confidence. Shortly after that, I reached out to my old high school sweetheart, who I had not talked to in 53 years. She's single. I'm single. We're doing great together. I want to encourage everybody to listen to Jacob's wisdom, follow his work, and carry on. And George, thank you for taking my call.
1: Thank you, John. Good point. What do you think, Jacob?
2: That's beautiful. I am a big believer in universality and connecting to others. And I have seen profound impacts from people sharing their experiences with those who have the presence

0: To bear witness of it. And it's a beautiful call, and I'm so glad he was able to find that. I do want to preface that a support group, is an obligation. It's a sanctuary. You don't have to go to heal, but if you feel like the outside world is tired of your pain, a group is the one place where you never have to apologize for missing your love. So everyone processes grief differently. Some people feel more comfortable in groups, and that's great. And some people prefer to kind of handle it independently, but certainly through the power of the group, there could be a collective healing and processing of your loss.
1: Is there a guide in how long one should grieve? What is appropriate? What is not?
0: Certainly, the American Psychological Association highlights that, acute grief is around a year. But I say, well, what happens if you're grieving a year and a day, a year and a week? What about that year? So it's like I think it's a general framework. I mean, mostly these diagnoses are for insurance companies, if anything else. I want to preface that grief is not a disease, it's a reflection of love. And so, when someone asks, is there a timetable for grief? I'd say, is there a timetable for the amount of love that you have for your loved one? When there is love, there is grief. And so that's what I would really want to process, would really want to re reiterate to people.
1: East of the Rockies, Dustin in Georgia is with us. Hi, Dustin.
2: Hey, awesome to catch you guys, and I'm glad I was able to get on the phone. I was trying to condense this story real quick. It's a near-death experience and grief, or really kind of overcoming a grief all in the same package. So in 2022, my best friend, pretty much brother, committed suicide. And talk about pain and grief coming all in on one. That was something else, to put it lightly. And our favorite band growing up has always been Pantera. Well, in 2024, Pantera came through Alpharetta, so his sister and I decided, you know what, let's go see Pantera coming right up. It was actually they came through just after his 1 year death anniversary. Well, that evening, somehow or another, between me sneaking up towards the stage level and I guess towards the end of the show, all of a sudden, all I know is I wake up in the hospital the next morning.
1: Oh
2: But
1: my.
2: between then and me waking up, all I can really say is at some point I went from just kind of a sleeping in a dream to and just kind of like a nothingness. And then I hear this is my brother had a really specific laugh, so I kind of hear this, "You DA, how'd you end up here?" I turn around and there he is. I mean, it's real as could be, but I kind of all of a sudden gathers, well, this is real, but I'm not where I need to be. So I run over to give him a hug, and he stops me and he says, "Brother, we're not ready for you yet. So tell Ellie," I said, "hey," and then I wake up. Well, when I wake up, Ellie is standing there. That's his sister. She was standing right there next to me in the hospital room, and she is just bawling. And she looks at me and she goes, "Mickey just talked through you before you came up." Well, anyway, so all that said, it was, took me about a week or two to really sort of process everything and come back around to, my head or brain being coherent again. But it was through that I was able to process my grief and pain and suffering of losing him, and the fact that just from my experience and all I can really think to put it is, I was finally in the acceptance of the fact that, he's gone more or less. It just took me having to go through something terrible to accept it, to the
1: But
2: grief and the pain that he's there.
1: you did it on your own. And how many people can do that, Jacob?
0: I've seen it. It is possible, certainly for people to do that. But I do believe if we were meant to go through life on our own and handle everything on our own, what would be the point of having 6 billion inhabitants or something like that, more than that on the planet? And so I do believe we're meant to really share our experiences, to have that connection. We're neurologically wired for that. So some people, I think that's great that you could have an ability to find meaning and process your experiences without a support group or therapist. I think that's beautiful. And I think it's important to honor that. And for those who are getting stuck and feeling that nudge to join a group, I think that's a beautiful opportunity as well, too. But we tend to do much better with also when we're able to connect our experience and relay those to others with non-judgment.
1: Jacob, probably one of the toughest things to grieve is when a parent loses a child.
0: Yeah, that's you know, for certain. And I know, and I want to be clear, you know, there's a lot of comparative losses in grief. And I always say, what's the worst loss? Your loss is the worst loss, you know, no matter what it is, even if whatever, you know, if it's minor, major in your mind, it's, you know, in your own world, your own losses, your is the worst loss. But yes, for sure, and definitely for mothers, that could be hard as well, because there's that biological part of you that lived in you, you know, that's no longer physically there. But the good thing is there's a lot of resources and organizations out there for people to process loss. I know I'm a frequent presenter with organizations, and I just got back from a retreat where we had over 1,000, and we don't call them bereaved parents, we call them shining light parents, because their light that they have and their loved ones' light continues. So I'd recommend looking up a place called Helping Parents Heal if you're a parent and you're wanting support with your loss of your child.
1: We're going to come back in a moment and take final calls with Jacob Cooper as we talk about grief and near-death experiences right here on Coast to Coast AM.
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1: I'm Bree Tennis in the KFI 24-hour newsroom. President Trump has signed an executive order to lower the price of diesel. The order allows access to tax-free red dye diesel for any reason until the end of the year. The backup attempt for a SpaceX Falcon 9 rocket carrying a military satellite mission did not launch this morning from Vandenberg Space Force Base. The space agency says it's been further delayed. That launch was also scrubbed yesterday, less than 1 minute prior to liftoff. And TV pastor Jim Baker has died. He and his wife, Tammy Faye Baker, co-hosted the PTL Club. Jim was imprisoned in the 80s for defrauding his followers. He ultimately served 5 years in a 45-year sentence. He was 86. Southland weather from KFI. The extreme heat warning continues through 8 p.m. Thursday. Sunny and very hot again, with highs near 90 for the beaches, near 100 for the valleys. Right now we have 73 in Cypress and Tustin, 75 in Granada Hills, and 74 in Chino. From the KFI 24-hour newsroom, I'm Bree Tennis.
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1: Next hour, we're going live to the United Kingdom to talk with Ralph Ellis about ice ages and strange things. 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October 30th, which is a Friday night, will be our traditional ghost-to-ghost night, and Tom is looking for some stories from you.
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0: And welcome back, George Norrie, along with Jacob Cooper in your final calls this segment. Jacob, what sensitivity should people have to understand someone who's in a grieving process?
1: Very good question. I think the sensitivities that people should have is to meet them where they're at, not where you're at, and understand that their grief is not a disease and it shouldn't be held against them. You shouldn't try to get them to move forward. You should just allow them to process the loss and how they're feeling, however that unfolds, without interference, and just holding space for them. And like I said, bearing witness without any judgment. It's very healthy for people to be able to relay what they're feeling without any judgment and to be met with empathy. That's how we're raised as young infants, and those same mirror neurons that need that healthy brain to receive where they're at, and that emotional reaction. When we smile and the mother smiles, we feel good. When we're feeling upset and the mother has that emotion, we feel that connection. So I think it's being able to connect to people where they're at and enter their state.
0: Back to the calls. Let's go to Billy in Glendale, California on the wildcard line. Hello, Billy.
2: Hey, how you doing, George, brother? Hey, how you doing, Jacob, brother? I got good. A comment and then a question.
0: Okay.
2: My comment is that this episode is actually reminding me of the Thug Life, Tupac, and Nate Dogg's song, How Long Will They Mourn Me? And now my question is, in 2006, my ex-girlfriend Jenny lost her left eye in a car accident, and it also made her go into a near-death experience. She ended up getting professional help, but the professional help seemed to actually make her worse, and then she ended our relationship. Years later, I ended up in another romantic relationship with my now ex-girlfriend Lisa, who is still mourning a whole slew of people who have passed over the last 6 years. She never wanted my help, and she refuses to get help. Both of them are habitual drinkers, and now I'm mourning the loss of the relationship of both of them. How would I be able to help either one of them, or what should I do?
1: Yeah, I know you're coming from a wonderful place, because when we see people that we love, we don't want them to experience suffering and pain. And at the same time, we have to allow them to really sort this out independently. We could provide suggestions, but I know at the end of the day, there's free will in this life, and each person, you know, determines their own decision. But it's very hard to see someone unfolding in front of you and going through, a destination where you just know where it could lead to. And it's just very hard to bear witness of. I think what's important is just to remind ourselves that we control what we can't control, you know, the difference between the two. But yeah, it's very hard, and we're mourning, you know, and grieving, you know, that particular loss in the relationship and seeing them go. But I would just suggest, you know, them to get help. But the more that it's forced, the more that they'll likely dig their feet into the ground and resist, if that makes sense.
0: They will fight back, won't they?
1: They'll fight back. Yeah. Yep. What you resist persists, I think. But yeah, they'll dig their heels heavily. And it's hard, you know, because we just want to wrap our arms around those who are going through difficult times. And at the same time, there's free will in this life, and we can't take that away from people.
0: Let's go to our minister friend, Denver, in Jackson, Mississippi. Hi, Denver.
3: Thank you, George, for this opportunity to speak on Coast again. I'd like to send a shout-out to my friend Yvonne in North Carolina, Ruth in Maryland, and my good friend Cornelius in Alexander. Thank you for encouraging me to call in. I'm an ordained minister, and I'm also a veteran of the Air Force and the Army. I would like to tell people how to deal with grief, how to prepare for it. First, you got to understand that our days are already set. According to Job 14:5, our days are already determined. We can't change that. It's already predestined. And another thing, we need to learn to pray. See, prayer gives us power and understanding and develop a relationship with Jesus, because Jesus teaches how to deal with anything that happened in this world we have no control of. We are spiritual beings having a physical experience. We got to leave here one day, and we got to prepare for that. And I like your comments about that.
1: Yeah, I think everyone has their own path up to the mountain, their own way they connect. For some, it's a belief in a higher power. For some, they do not have that, and that's okay. I think everyone's at different levels of trying to figure out this puzzle, and I think you do it what works with yourself. I think everyone's differently wired. And you kind of figure out what works for you. We all have different needs, we're all differently wired, and some particular turning into religion or spirituality helps, and some maybe that's not where they're at they're wrong. But certainly there is a lot of evidence that would point that a belief in a hereafter or higher power can certainly help with grief, but although it's not a requirement to navigate our grief, nor does it immunize one from one's grief. I think there's great danger in emotional bypassing our, emotions and not honoring what we feel.
0: West of the Rockies, Jeb's with us in Arizona. Welcome to the show. Hi, Jeb.
4: Hi, George and Jacob. How are you guys doing this evening?
0: Good, sir. Thank you. I hope you are, too.
4: I'm doing well. I have a question for Jacob. I believe I've had a past life experience. How can I get in touch with that now?
1: With that now at this present moment,
4: Yes,
1: that may be difficult. I do offer hypnosis sessions, which I know hypnosis has a lot of stigma to it, but all hypnosis does is intentional relaxation, and I do help clients go back in their recesses of their minds and their memories to visit that. So perhaps if you want to go deeper in it, you could contact myself or a fellow past life regression practitioner that could help you to go deeper into it. But certainly meditation, if finances are an issue, guided meditations could help us essentially to get into the energy of past life. Our brains, really need to go into a deeper state of relaxation, and hypnosis can do that, although it's not the only way. People at times could have spontaneous memories. But I would say, the quieter we become, the more that we could hear, if that makes sense. And trying to, get quiet.
0: It's great advice, Jacob. Let's go to Jeb in Arizona, who we just had him. Jeb, is you satisfied with that answer? Oh, he's hung up. Let's go to Janice in Kansas City, Missouri. Hello, Janice.
5: Hi. George and Jacob.
0: Hi.
5: Okay. I have a twofold question. I lost my mother and my husband 12 years ago, 12 days apart.
0: Oh, my.
5: And I'm highly religious, believe me. But what I can't understand is I've never been able to grieve. Because I've had one thing hit me after another. And then on top of it, I started thinking about this little girl that was related to me. And she was 4 years old, the same as I was at the time. And I found out when I heard my mother and my cousin talking that she and her brother had leukemia. And I started crying. And I remember her looking at me and saying, "What's wrong?" And I said, "I heard you were going to die." And she said, "It's okay. Don't worry about it. I know." I don't know why I started thinking about that.
0: What would possess her, Jacob?
1: Yeah, I think a lot of times people are intuitive and pick up on things. I think the important thing is to not judge ourselves in our grief and to understand, that I'm personally very sorry on a human level for your loss. And I think sometimes when we have that, we go into survival mode and, life doesn't give us room to breathe. Our brain, could hit a wall, but, delayed grief is not broken grief. It's waiting for you. You haven't missed your chance to mourn them. It will simply be there when things finally get a little bit quiet. And I think grief really requires a certain bandwidth and energy and a presence. And I think it's important to honor those feelings. And I can assure you at a certain point in time, when we're experiencing pain, there will come a point in time where instead of a tear or a lack of feeling that we have, perhaps we could have a smile when we think of our loved ones.
0: Jacob, is grief different if it's prolonged illness as opposed to something sudden?
1: That's a good question. Yeah, I think there's a dichotomy of clinical grief and just regular normalized grief. And I think clinical grief is more of a paralysis where it just overtakes your whole thought, sense of identity, and it makes life very hard to move forward. There's just this the shock to the system that people, you know, get into paralysis. And I think that's where, you know, getting help, being able to process the loss, sometimes medication does help. But I do believe what we face can transform us. And if you're able to face that together one step at a time, it's helpful. But I think, you know, that's more of a traumatic grief that happens when, you know, we're just so shell-shocked and it overtakes our whole system. And I think the important thing is you don't have to do it alone. And there's so many support system and resources. And it doesn't make you weak to ask for help. It actually makes you stronger inside to lean on help.
0: Let's go to Ruth in Maryland. Hello, Ruthie. Go ahead.
6: Oh, hi, George and Jacob. Thank you for taking my call. And Jacob, I just recently lost my niece, and we were very close. She was 2 years older than me, so we were like sisters. And she was the only one in my family that didn't think I was a weirdo for listening to Coast. She's listening to Coast, too. So anyway, I did what you suggested earlier. I wrote out a card that I never got to send to her, and I wanted to know, what do we do with these letters or cards that we write to the people? Should we just keep them? Should we burn them? Should we bury them? Should we take them to the cemetery, put them in a bottle and throw them in the water? What should we do with them, Jake?
1: I don't believe in shoulds in grief in many ways. I believe in honoring what seems right for you. And I'm very sorry for your loss, but I'm glad that you were able to have that moment and we're able to process those feelings. As I mentioned before, there's a lot more damage from not addressing what's inside than there's a lot more healing from addressing what's inside, just as there's a lot more post-traumatic growth than there is post-traumatic stress. So I think what you did was great. We're able to really understand that the pain doesn't define your story. The loss doesn't define your story. You have an ability to define this story in the relationship, and the death of a loved one does not mean the death of love and the death of the relationship. It just transforms. But I would say to really think about it and honor what makes sense to you and will allow you to feel a sense of continuity. I don't believe in closure when it comes to grief. I do believe it unfolds and expands, and love expands within our grief within time. And the relationship expands.
0: Not grieving doesn't mean you don't have feelings, right?
1: Yeah, there's people who grieve in thought, people who think about, so it's not always just in the feeling realm. People process life differently. Some people, they think about their loved ones. So it's not always just in the realm of feeling. But I think if that thought could lead to a feeling, I think there's a greater release that could transpire, although it's not required. You know, people process, you know, every relationship is different. Everyone processes life different. And I think it's important to honor how you process life.
0: Does a man grieve differently than a woman, vice versa?
1: Perhaps. I know, you know, certainly there's a lot of social learned behaviors and roles when it relates to emotions. I think there's a lot of belief systems. And there's an acronym that I call BS for belief systems that say, you know, you're a man, you have to be strong, don't feel. And if you're a woman, feel, you know, so there's a lot of social learning, you know, to it, but also there's temperament. But I think men, you know, and women both have emotions. We're both emotional, psychological beings. We all have the capacity to feel. Every sentient beings could feel and grieve. And so some of that is, you know, gender roles and stereotypes that we've inherited. And I think it's okay to overcome that. I go through a lot of my clients who think if they're crying, that's a weakness. And, you know, that's a story that they've been told. And when they recognize in my office that they're crying, that they feel, you know, a release and they feel strong after, they recognize that tears are just a release that's needed. No differently than going to the bathroom.
0: All right, we'll be back in a moment with a new topic talking about ice ages. Jacob Cooper, thank you very much. His website is linked up at coasttocoastam.com.
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13: The president is getting a lot of press. I'm Bree Tennis in the KFI 24-hour newsroom. While speaking to supporters in Nebraska yesterday, President Trump suggested Iran could attack California. He argued America's war against Iran is worth making sacrifices.
14: It's a small price to pay for keeping the world safe, keeping our country safe. They can take out a city. Let them take out Los Angeles. Let them take out San Diego.
13: Governor Newsom posted to Twitter the president is advocating for an attack on 10 million plus U.S. residents in two of America's largest cities. He added, this is not normal. Protests are growing amid a rape investigation at a Cornell University fraternity. Yesterday, hundreds of Cornell students took part in a demonstration to protest the university's handling of the alleged rape back in 2024. The case was recently reopened after the former student filed a civil suit alleging she was drugged and raped by seven members of the Chi Phi fraternity. More than 150 school districts across Texas have switched to a four-day school week. The state legislature is holding a hearing this week to get a sense on how it's working for them. Texas Education Commissioner Mike Moroff doesn't like the idea.
15: It's bad. Data is pretty unequivocal.
13: He says districts who have abandoned the five-day school week have lower test scores, and on top of that, families with working parents have to pay for childcare. At least 1,600 school districts across the country have switched to a four-day class schedule. And multiple reports say the USS Abraham Lincoln is expected to arrive in San Diego on Thursday at noon with 5,000 sailors and Marines, but the Navy still has not confirmed this. Southland weather from KFI, sunny and very hot again today with beach highs near 90, near 100 for the valleys, about 10 degrees cooler for the weekend. Right now, 75 in Santa Ana and Las Flores, 76 in Ontario, 74 in Beverly Hills. From the KFI 24-hour newsroom, I'm Bree Tennis.
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1: Up next, we're going live to the United Kingdom to talk with Ralph Ellis, who's back after a three-year hiatus, as we talk about ice ages and ancient mysteries right here on Coast to Coast AM. You know, if it can happen to the FBI, friends, it can happen to you. 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

0: Welcome back. George Norrie with author Ralph Ellis has spent more than 50 years investigating the historical foundations of biblical text, and his extensive research has led to authoring 14-plus books exploring the Old and New Testaments, as well as the ancient mysteries of Stonehenge and Giza. Ellis has spent also 4 decades studying Earth's climate cycles, an interesting development during his career as an airline captain. Ralph, welcome to the show. Good to have you with us again. Unmute yourself, Ralph. You're not there.
1: Sorry, I was told to mute. There we go. You should be back on. Good. Good to be with you again.
0: How are things in the United Kingdom?
1: Not so bad. We had a very nice summer, so nice and warm this summer, which is good. So, yeah, everything's going well, I think, at present.
0: As a pilot, did you follow that Dubai plane episode from a week ago?
1: Yes. Despite the conspiracy theories, I think it is pretty much as told. A lot of the things that people were saying are simply not true. You know, masks do not deploy just because you're going in a descent. So, you know, there were many mistakes people were making.
0: Tragic, but I'm glad everybody was okay there. How'd you get involved in studying ice ages?
1: Well, just because it became a big topic in the early 2000s, you know, people talking about global warming and so on. And part of that discussion went on to ice ages. And it transpired that we don't know, or did not know at that time, how ice ages are controlled. You know, what are the mechanisms that give us an ice age and then an interglacial? We are in a warm interglacial at present. And I thought that was a bit odd that in the 21st century, we didn't know how these things worked. So I did a big study into it.
0: And what did you consider here? What did you come up with?
1: Well, the difference I came out with.
0: Well, I've lost you again, Ralph.
1: The difference I came out with was that CO2 was not the primary feedback agent. So everyone is talking about CO2 that can do everything at present, including creating interglacial warming. And my research came out saying it was probably dust, dust from deserts. Now, the big change I had in my paper, my peer-reviewed paper, is the deserts were CO2 deserts. It's not widely known, it's certainly not widely told on the MSM, that CO2 is plant food. It's the most important gas in the atmosphere. Without CO2, all life on Earth will die. And that nearly happened during the last ice age. So CO2 came down to about 190 parts per million. It's about half of what we have now. And at altitude, at higher altitude, say in northern China on the Gobi Plateau, CO2 got so low that all the plant life died. So we had CO2 deserts, you know. We're all familiar with precipitation deserts. If you have no water, you get a desert. Same happens if you don't have enough CO2 in the atmosphere. All life on Earth dies and we get a desert. And that caused dust. And that dust got onto the northern ice sheets, made them dark. And because they were dark, they absorbed more sunlight and they all melted. So it's a very simple scenario and it's borne out by the data. Every interglacial we've had, every warm period we've had, is preceded by dust. Loads and loads, 10,000 years of dust.
0: Well, Ralph, tell us a little bit, though, about ice ages themselves. How long do they last?
1: Going back to lots of people don't know exactly what we have here. We've had about 1 million years of big ice ages. Before that, we had small ice ages. The big ice ages, they normally last for about 100,000 years. So you get 90,000, 95,000 years of cold conditions, and then you get an interglacial, which is only about 5 or 10,000 years. It's very short. And we happen to be in a warm interglacial at present. So the big threat we have really is another ice age coming up. We're due another ice age in the next 1,000 years or so. So never mind the warming. What about the cooling? You know, we are due another ice age. Although in my paper, the next ice age is going to be very mild. Because, of course, these is controlled by orbital cycles, the Earth going around the Sun and the tilt angle of the Earth and so on. And these causes cycles in the amount of sunlight hitting the northern latitudes. It's called the Milankovitch cycle. And that changes quite a lot. I mean, it changes, let's call it 20%. So you can have a 20% difference in the amount of sunlight up in the Arctic, in, you know, northern Canada, northern Siberia. That can change the daily weather and the climate by a considerable amount. But those cycles are different every time. They're not all the same. So sometimes you get a very strong ice age, and sometimes it's fairly mild. And the one we're coming up to in the next 1,000 years is fairly mild, which is good for us. It means that we're going to keep fairly warm conditions.
0: How do we know we're in an ice age, Ralph? How do we know that it's happening?
1: Well, we have proxies that we use that give us temperature in the past. So the normal one we use is ice cores. So they core down into the ice sheets, and they can pull out the temperature from that and the CO2 concentrations and other atmospheric changes as well. They do that in the north.

0: far future, so if we're looking centuries and millennia ahead, they will change our climate. And we don't have too much control over them, of course. Although in my paper, I suggest a method of control, because in my paper, ice ages, or rather interglacials, are caused by dust on ice, which darkens the ice. So if we do have another ice age, then we do have the technology to actually defeat the ice age. We can actually go up with aircraft and drop carbon dust on the ice sheets, and they will melt. So we do have a method of overcoming the next ice age.
1: Ralph, are you familiar with the geography of the United States?
0: Yeah, pretty much.
1: When a major ice age hits, how far down does it come, would you say, into the country?
0: About as far as New York, that sort of way. And in Britain, it's about as far as Birmingham, say, so halfway down England. So that's how far the ice sheets came down. So it was fairly cold in those regions. But do remember, strange oddity of the ice ages, if you're in the tropics, you might not notice a difference. So in the tropics, the temperatures only drop to, 2 degrees maybe. So you wouldn't really notice there was an ice age. But if you're up in the north, of course, it would be pretty cold. I think the Arctic temperatures dropped about 12 degrees, something of that nature, so it was much, much colder. But if you were up in, just below the ice sheets, just below New York, what's that sort of Washington way, I suppose, during the summer, when we had one of these orbital cycle maximums, it would actually be quite warm. The sun would be just as strong as it is now, even though there were ice sheets, only 100 miles further north than you are. The sun would actually be quite strong. And the ice was maintained because it's bright white. Because it's white, it reflects all of the insulation away, the sunlight gets reflected away, and it maintains the ice sheet, even though it's fairly warm, not very much further south. It makes a big difference. If you go outside in strong sunlight on a nice day and you touch a white car, it will feel just a little bit warm. If you go and touch a black car, be very careful because you might burn your fingers.
1: That's a
0: That's
1: good
0: the
1: point.
0: difference. Yeah, that's the difference in the amount of sunlight that's absorbed when you have a dark color. And it is that that controls the melting of the ice sheets when we have an interglacial. It's the dark color caused by dust that gets on the ice sheets.
1: During an ice age, Ralph, how high up does the ice get? How is a skyscraper tall?
0: It's about 3 kilometers deep. So what's 3 kilometers is about 9,000-10,000 foot.
1: Wow.
0: That's a lot of ice, and it's so much ice, of course, it actually presses the ground down, and the ground actually sinks because it's got so much weight of ice sitting on top of it. Which is why we have what's known as the isostatic rebound, they call it. It means that after the ice sheets have dissipated, they've all gone away, of course. We don't have the American ice sheet anymore. That land is now rising. So you will find up in Canada, and same in Scotland as well, you will find beaches, and they're obviously beaches because they have sand and pebbles and all the rest of it, that are now tens of meters above the sea level. Because they had these beaches after the ice dissipated, but then the ground continues moving upwards. And so you get these raised beaches. So if you look at even now, I mean, it's still happening now. If you look at the sea levels in Scandinavia at, the major ports around Norway and Sweden, the sea level is still dropping. But of course, it's not the

0: sea level dropping, it's actually the land is still rising. It's still going up in the north. And that has a knock-on effect for the south. So if you're down in London, say, or down in Florida, the ground is still gently sinking. Not by much. I don't know exact figures. It's probably about 1 millimeter every 10, 20 years or something, but it's still sinking by a little bit, because the land is readjusting after all of that heavy ice has disappeared.
1: Have we
0: So
1: been
0: yeah,
1: lucky that we don't have ice ages during our lifespan right now?
0: oh yes, it would have destroyed all of the northern regions where Western civilization has sprung up. But as I said, if you were down in the tropics, you wouldn't really notice the difference. So all of civilization would have had to have come into being further south. If you were down in France or down into North Africa, you'd have been okay, and you could have had a civilization down there. Same in America. If you'd been down in the Carolinas, for instance,
1: Right.
0: you probably
1: Canada
0: wouldn't.
1: would be wiped out though, right?
0: It would completely wiped out. It would be under 3 kilometers of ice. What's 3 kilometers? 10,000 foot of ice. So the world would be quite different, and the weather systems would be different as well, with that big dramatic difference between the ice coming a long way south and the tropics being still quite warm. You would probably get actually many more hurricanes and cyclones and things of that nature, because of the temperature differential between the two. So yeah, things would have been very different. So we're quite lucky in a way. We've been in this interglacial for, let's call it 12,000 years. And we're going to be, in my reckoning, in an interglacial for the next 50,000 years. It's going to be a really long interglacial, this one. But it is coincident, of course, that, the first temples, you've probably been discussing this on your show. The first temples and the first signs of civilization occurred at Göbekli Tepe
1: That's right.
0: at exactly the same time as the ice sheets dissipated. It is coincident. And you might find that there is a correlation there, that conditions were much more conducive to people forming a civilization.
1: How long did it take to accumulate that 9,000 feet of ice?
0: About 90,000 years. So
1: Oh my
0: yeah,
1: gosh.
0: quite a long time. Yeah, these ice ages are very long in duration, 100,000 years, which we can't sort of imagine sometimes. The world going around 100,000 times around the sun, slowly every year accumulating more and more ice.
1: That just doesn't melt away in the summer, I guess. It just keeps
0: Yeah, because it's too
1: accumulating.
0: white. This is always the danger. Bright white ice is about can reflect about 95% of the incident sunlight. So no heating gets into the ice, and so there's nothing that can get rid of it. And the possibility is, and this has happened in the past with the Earth, that the ice just continues going all the way down to the tropics, and you end up with a big snowball. And it's very difficult to get rid of it. So we were very lucky that the CO2 got so low, that dust was formed by CO2 deserts. And that dust got onto the ice sheets and melted them. Because otherwise, the whole of the biosphere, the whole of the Earth would be in danger. So these are the main differences I had with my paper, is that during the ice ages, low CO2 caused warming, which of course is the opposite of what we're being told at present. So during the ice ages, it was low CO2 that caused warming. And the other thing that needs emphasizing is that CO2 got so low that all life on Earth nearly died. So, you know, when your EPA in America was trying to brand CO2 as a poison, that was complete idiocy. CO2 is the most essential gas in the atmosphere. It is the stuff of life. Plants grow because of CO2. Without CO2, all of the plants will die, and without plants, all of the animals will die. So we need CO2. And the death zone during the last ice age came down to 2,000 foot, which is not very much, you know, only 2,000. Above 2,000 foot, all normal plants were dead because there was not enough CO2.
1: A normal skyscraper, Ralph, is how tall?
0: Yeah, about 1,000 foot, so not very much more.
1: So clearly, they would be all buried. We'll be back in a moment with Ralph Ellis. I'll tell you what, let's take your phone calls and get your interest on this as we talk about ice ages. The lines are open.
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1: I'm Bree Tennis in the KFI 24-hour newsroom. President Trump says an Iran-linked security threat prompted the withdrawal of roughly a dozen American B-1 heavy bombers over the weekend. They left the U.K. to return to the U.S. The U.S. military says the bombers could still strike targets across the globe. Elon Musk is a trillionaire once again after SpaceX's stock went up about 8% yesterday. And the worldwide life expectancy is almost back to pre-COVID levels. The World Health Organization's report on global health estimates shows the average person lived to 73.3 years in 2023. Life expectancy was 73.4 years just prior to the pandemic in 2019. Southland weather from KFI, sunny and hot today with beach highs near 90, near 100 for the valleys. Right now, 76 in Fullerton and Lake Forest. We have 67 in Victorville and it's 72 in Temecula. From the KFI 24-hour newsroom, I'm Bree Tennis.
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2: 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Lex has got everything laid out for you, and he has a little clip from one of our very first shows with Danion Brinkley. You'll see our new background. It's a lot of fun, so check it out.
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0: And welcome back. George Noyes with you. Let's go back live to the United Kingdom. Ralph Ellis is there. Ralph, why can't climatologists agree on any of this?
1: I think they've been captured by the CO2 lobby. It's a truism now that you won't get anything published if you don't include CO2 causing global warming. It's necessary for every grant application if you're doing a study. And this clouds the whole of the industry, really. But myself being independent, I came straight in and I just looked at the information. And I could not see how CO2 really was involved in this. As I said before, you know, when CO2 is low, the world warms into an interglacial. When CO2 is high, the world cools into an ice age. You know, the very opposite of what would happen if CO2 was a very powerful feedback agent. And so I looked at this with fresh eyes, and that's why I think I've solved this mystery and other scientists have not. So, yeah, my paper is called Modulation of Ice Ages via Dust and Albedo. And it's quite successful. It's had 45,000 downloads, so it's more successful than most scientific papers.
0: What would happen to the people living in the northern region? At what point would they all have to flee and go south?
1: Fairly quickly. An ice age builds very, very quickly. So from an interglacial going down into a depth of an ice age is only about 5,000 years. So, I mean, that's a blink of an eye in you know, geological terms. But even in human terms, you know, that's only, you know, from the building of the pyramids up until now, you would all have to move south to at least, you know, in Europe, you'd have to move to southern France or below. And in America, you'd have to go to Washington and below. Otherwise, you'd be zapped by the ice sheets coming down. And they build fairly quickly. It's always been my assertion that ice sheets spread out very quickly and then build in depth. Whereas I've had some climate scientists seem to think that ice sheets push along the ground like some sort of Disney Ice Age movie or something, and you get these big cliffs of ice running across the ground. That's not how it happens. They spread out very quickly and then they grow in depth.
0: You're fascinated by the pyramids. Tell me why.
1: Yeah, well, because it's another of these great mysteries, isn't it? You know, I just like looking into mysteries with different eyes. And what I came out with was very different to, I think, everybody else that's talked about these subjects. I was looking at the mathematics. So, the Great Pyramid, as we know, is a pi pyramid. It's based on the constant of pi. And we still use those measurements today. I don't know if people in America know this, but, the circumference of the Great Pyramid is 1,760 cubits. Now, that should ring a bell to most people because the imperial mile that you still use in America is 1,760 yards. You're still using the same system that was created to build the pyramids. Why such a strange figure, 1,760? Well, because it's a multiple of pi. It's a 40 times multiple of the pi fractional. And that's why if you look down at the shorter ones, I don't know if you use the shorter measurements, but we used to have the furlong, which is 220 yards. That's 10 times pi.
0: Was it pi 3.14, if I can remember that?
1: Yeah, but they're going on fractions, because remember in the past they used fractions in Egypt. They didn't have decimals.
0: Right.
1: So they used 22 over 7, which is the closest fraction you can get to pi. And it's from the number 22 that all of this was derived. So a furlong is 10 times 22. A chain is 1 times, so it's 22. And a rod, which is a really odd unit of measure, 5.5 yards, that was common in Britain. We used the 5.5 yard rod, that is a quarter of pi. It's a quarter of 22. So that's where the system came from. The imperial system is a pi-based system. And it's the same system that they were using to make the Great Pyramid. So, you know, I found all of that very interesting. And I went through the rest of the pyramids and found they were using Pythagoras. So the second pyramid is a 3-4-5 Pythagorean triangle. The red pyramid is a 20-21-29 Pythagorean triangle. Now, these are Pythagorean triangles are where all sides of the triangle are whole numbers, and there are not many of them. So to end up with a pyramid with Pythagorean numbers means that they must have understood that sort of mathematics back in that era. So never mind Pythagoras, you know, the Greek Pythagoras from, you know, the 3rd century BC or whatever. They understood all of this way back in the Egyptian era, making the pyramids.
0: There's a pyramid called the Bent Pyramid as well. I want you to explain what that is. It's kind of like steps, isn't it?
1: Well, not steps. No, that's the Step Pyramid. But the Bent Pyramid has two angles. So it has a steep angle and then a shallower angle. And why does it have that? You know, if you look at a standard classical explanation, they will say, oh, they were getting cracks in the structure, so they had to reduce the angle to make it more secure. That's not true. It's mathematical. What they've done is they've put a copy of the Red Pyramid, which is right next door to the Bent Pyramid. They're right next door to each other. They've put a copy of it on top of the Bent Pyramid. So the top of the Bent Pyramid is an exact copy of the Red Pyramid that's next door. It has the same dimensions, and it's done in a ratio of 10 to 5.5. And obviously that sounds a bit odd, but the 5.5 is one rod, of course. So if you measure the top of the Bent Pyramid in rods, you will find that it comes out to 20, 21, 29, which is the Pythagorean numbers. So we know that it was designed in. It wasn't accidental. It wasn't a function of the pyramid collapsing. It was designed in from the very beginning, because the top of the Bent Pyramid, measured in rods, is the Pythagorean triangle. 20, 21, 29, when measured in rods. So all of these pyramids were mathematical. They were encoding the knowledge of the age in the pyramids they were building.
0: How did they know this stuff? Ralph, how did they know this?
1: Well, they had this information back in that era. Then you have to guesstimate how they had this information. You either go down the sort of Graham Hancock route, which is there was a previous technical civilization, mm-hmm. which is a possibility, but there's not much evidence for it. You know, if we drill into the ground, we don't find old cities and old railway lines and old buildings and whatever when we drill down into the ground. So there's not much evidence for a previous technical civilization. The only other explanation I can see is there was an ancient visitation. So I'm not saying it was aliens, but it was aliens, I think, is the famous phrase, isn't it, from right. Giorgio? The other scenario is 2001 A Space Odyssey. And anyone who is into that film, came out in, when was that? 1967 it came out.
0: So right. He was like years ahead of himself, wasn't he?
1: Greatly so, yes. 50 years ago. And I like it when they were going off on the spaceship to Jupiter. Dave, who's one of the astronauts there, was using an iPad in 1967.
0: That's right. It's great. Where did Stanley Kubrick get that kind of information to come up with that stuff?
1: He was ahead of his time, but the film itself is about an ancient visitation. So it's about, an alien species that comes down and sees that man is suffering, is not going to survive. And so it does a bit of education, teaches man how to survive, and then disappears back off again and doesn't come back. So this is the divine watchmaker type of god or deity. Someone who will create something, but then is not interested in how it develops. Doesn't interfere too much. They make the watch. They see that it functions, and then they leave the watch to do its job. So non-interference, having made an intervention, they don't come back again. That's the whole essence of 2001, A Space Odyssey.
0: Let's go to some of the calls for you. They're lining up. Let's go to Thomas in La Jolla, California to start. Go ahead, Tom.
2: Hi, George. George, I thank you and Tom Danheiser for accepting my call. Ralph, this is a very, very fascinating conversation. I appreciate your research that you're bringing to the table. I wanted to ask, okay, I want to focus on a specific area of planet Earth, which is the Himalayas, okay, between India and China. And there's a lot of glacier in the Himalayas. And so I'm curious, I'm trying to visualize this, and maybe you could help me out on this. Did the ice sheet, the ice shelf, come down from the Arctic over Siberia, the Gobi, Tibet, and then the Himalayas, and then the glaciers that are left are like, now that the ice sheet has melted, it hasn't melted in the Himalayas. And so I was wondering if you could talk about that. And
1: Yes.
2: Yeah.
1: So the Himalaya ice sheet is merely because it's so high and so cold there that it forms its own separate ice sheet. So it's completely separate to the northern ice sheets. There was a Himalayan ice sheet which just sat on the Himalaya. And some people say there was a paper on this back in the 1960s, 1970s, is that is why we've had a cooling period for the last, 10 million years or so, maybe more, is because of the rise of the Himalaya, which forms an ice sheet right almost down to the tropics, and so has a great cooling effect on the total climate, because you've got this huge great wadge of ice stuck near the tropics, which is reflecting away all of the heat, and that may have been cooling the Earth for the last, whatever it is, 20 or so million years. And strangely enough, that connects in with the pyramids as well, because I have another book called K2, Quest of the Gods, which looks at the cartography of the pyramids. And if you take the shaft angles from the Great Pyramid, there's little, what they call air shafts within the Great Pyramid. If you take the angles of those shafts and use them as coordinates, it points to a pyramid that is in the Himalaya. It's not widely known that there is a copy of the Great Pyramid sitting up in the Himalaya. And the coordinates from the Great Pyramid point exactly at that pyramid. It's a natural pyramid, of course. It's a big mountain, but it looks exactly the same as the Great Pyramid. So it's a square-based pyramid, all white, of course, because it's covered in snow. It's aligned with the cardinal points, north, south, east, and west. And it has a causeway coming out of the bottom at 14 degrees, exactly the same as the Great Pyramid has. So it's a copy of the Great Pyramid, or rather the Great Pyramid is a copy of that mountain, sitting up in the Himalaya. So that's where my climate science and my my megalithic research all sort of coalesces into one.
0: When did you decide to look into Stonehenge?
1: That was one of the first things I did, actually, before I even started my revisionary theology. I started that back in 1996, I suppose, when there was a lot of interest at that time, coming up to the millennium, in the megaliths and the pyramids. And I started, of course, with Avebury and Stonehenge, because they're very close to where I am.
0: We're going to take a short break here, Ralph, and we'll be back with more questions for you in just a moment on Coast to Coast AM.
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11: It's time for your morning wake-up call. Here's Amy King.
13: Well, hello there. It's 5 o'clock straight up. This is your wake-up call for Tuesday, October 6th. Good morning. I'm Amy King. We're live everywhere on the iHeartRadio app. Ready to get your day started? I got my oatmeal, and I think it's just right this morning. Yesterday, it was too runny. The day before, we had no utensils, so I ate it with a knife. But today, it's just right. I feel like Goldilocks. Hey, it's Prime Days, first day of Prime Days, 2 days of big sales. Have you bookmarked your stuff? Like Rich DeMiro says, don't run out and buy stuff just because, but if there's something you're looking at, maybe bookmark it and see if it goes on sale. So that's what I've done. We shall see. Dodgers and Padres in action today. San Diego's at home. Hopefully that's going to be a good thing because they're in a must-win situation. And the Dodgers are in Atlanta. They're trying to get the advantage back in the series. Go Blue! This stuff, it's a good thing that I don't chew my nails because they'd be gone. Here's what's ahead on Wake Up Call. Utility companies keeping a close watch on the power grid and responding to scattered power outages throughout LA and Orange County as this heat wave continues. Officials are urging people to conserve electricity by not using big appliances, unplugging any electrical devices not being used, and setting thermostats to 78 degrees, no lower. An extreme heat warning is in effect until Thursday night. One person has been killed and two others were injured when a car slammed into a burger restaurant in Santa Fe Springs. The crash happened about 2:30 yesterday afternoon at Slauson Avenue at Norwalk. The cause of the crash, not clear yet. The intersection was closed for quite some time. President Trump says the U.S. is ready to help Russia after a lab worker died from being exposed to plague. Russian officials say that at first, they said, a woman at an anti-plague research institute died from an unspecified form of the disease, then later said the woman died from pneumonia. Some reports say nearly 200 people have been quarantined because of possible exposure. AI executives are promising to police themselves, but ABC's Mike Dubusky says New York's not buying that and is taking steps to keep AI in check. Plus, Jaguar Jaguar, I love to say that, is hoping to reinvigorate its brand and hopefully save the company. Mike's going to tell us more about that in just a couple of minutes. Supreme Court's back in session, and there's a lot at stake during this term. ABC's Peter Haralambos will join us to tell us some of the big cases being considered by the nation's highest court. October is Breast Cancer Awareness Month. Why should you care, and what should you do? Well, we'll be talking with the Komen Foundation's Nisa Jamie to find out. It's an interview that could save your life. That's coming up a little bit later on Wake Up Call. Let's get started with some of the stories coming out of the KFI 24-hour newsroom. The LA City Council Committee is expected to discuss a proposal to expand the city's anti-camping law. The proposal by Councilwoman Tracy Park would allow council members to establish anti-camping zones without a council resolution. It would also add U.S. post offices, fire stations, and police stations to the list of locations that are considered sensitive uses. The city of L.A. is preparing for what could be a severe El Nino season.
7: We've already seen powerful surf and coastal erosion cause damage throughout Southern California. We do not know exactly how much rain L.A. will get this winter.
13: Mayor Bass says crews are reinforcing vulnerable hillsides and burn areas while emergency teams prepare for possible flooding, strong winds, and power surges. The city's also making sand and sandbags available at fire stations. State officials say there's a 75% chance El Nino could reach historic strength. LA leaders will look at banning big data centers in part of the county.
14: The minds of many all over the state and the country right now, these massive data centers that opponents say use too much power and water and destroy the environment. Those in favor say they're needed to power the AI boom and they're good for the economy. Today, the LA County Board of Supervisors is considering a proposal by Soup Hilda Solis, which would ban large-scale data centers in all of unincorporated LA County. A recent report by the county recommended the ban because of health and environmental concerns. Jason Nathanson, KFI News.
13: Apparently, Aerosmith is missing a thing because the band's expected to announce details of a possible return to the stage at the Hollywood Bowl. The band ended touring more than 2 years ago because of lead singer Steven Tyler's vocal injury. A video released by the band shows Tyler placing letters on the Hollywood Bowl marquee with photographer Ross Halfen. And then Tyler says, "It's Aerosmith and Friends, Ross. Aerosmith and Friends." And the dates October 29th and November 1st are on the marquee. Aerosmith was formed in Boston in 1970, became one of rock's most successful acts with hits including Dream On, Sweet Emotion, Walk This Way, and of course, I Don't Want to Miss a Thing. That would be very cool. Aerosmith at the Bowl? You don't think so?
15: I guess if it's, yeah. Is he really singing?
13: Is he really singing?
15: I don't know. Is he cured?
13: I don't know. Oh, I guess okay. We'll have to wait and find out. We'll get details. Hey, let's get some details about a really nasty crash in Cerritos on the 605.
15: Yeah, it's a northbound side of the 605, transition to the West 91. This wreck just cleared. That transition road had been closed overnight because of a fatal crash investigation. It looks like traffic is starting to recover. You will see a little backup there, northbound 605 approaching the 91. 91 eastbound at State College in Anaheim on that off-ramp, we've got a crash, but oddly, it's the westbound side that's all jammed up from the 57. We'll keep an eye on that. It's also the northbound side of the 5 in the north end of the valley, right around Sheldon there. 4 left lanes temporarily blocked. They say for about 30 minutes to clear something out of lanes. So again, that's the North 5 at Sheldon, seeing a little backup there as well. With Southern California's most accurate traffic reports, I'm Will Kohlschreiber.
13: Thank you, Will. It's 5:08 on your wake-up call. Let's say good morning now to ABC's Mike Dubusky. Good morning, Mike.
16: Good morning. How are you?
13: Good. So AI executives promised at the White House last week that they would regulate themselves during the fast-emerging industry, but New York is saying, yeah, I don't think so. What's going on?
16: Yeah, not buying it, it doesn't seem like. Yeah. So the New York City's local government, the city council, held a hearing on artificial intelligence yesterday, what they called the first of its kind in the nation. It brought together not just tech leaders from OpenAI, Anthropic, Google, and Meta, but also whistleblowers from those companies who have in recent months been sounding the alarm about how these companies are developing this technology, they say, in an unsafe way. The hearing kicked off with Jacob Coxon. He's that Anthropic researcher who resigned over the summer, claiming that the lack of safety measures these companies are implementing could result in AI that wipes out humanity. Well, in New York yesterday, Coxon told the council, on the current path, I think it is more likely than not that humanity loses control of these AIs and it can end with human extinction. This is a pretty marathon hearing. Lawmakers heard from almost 70 witnesses in total. It went well into the night, and it included some tense moments between council members and representatives for these AI companies who appeared via video. It all comes as New York City weighs 10 pieces of legislation at the city level meant to regulate artificial intelligence, something they say is necessary amid what they see as a lack of federal regulation.
13: Okay, so here's my question for you, Mike, since you're the tech guy. How could New York enforce anything that's being done nationally? They could say, you can't do this, but I mean, this is, or even globally.
16: Yeah, that's the challenge here. I mean, this is being touted as the first time a governmental body has gotten to compel answers from leaders of the most prominent AI companies on the technology's potential risks to the public. But the reality is, as you alluded to, the City Council of New York is pretty limited in its ability to regulate an industry or really even one company, especially one that is not headquartered in New York. Much of the legislation that the council is considering is focused on the city itself. So a proposed measure to ban the marketing and sale of any AI tool that hasn't been through a third-party validator and that doesn't have the ability to be turned off. That's all well and good for AI safety experts. But, you know, if you cross the river and go into New Jersey, well, then it might be a different story. Remember, though, New York is really big. There's over 8 million people here. It is bigger by population than some states. Legislation here in the past has set the template for other major metropolitan areas. And in the wake of last week's meeting at the White House between these tech leaders and the president, signing on to that AI constitution, as they called it, agreeing to self-regulate and self-police, we have seen growing frustration at the local level that, hey, the federal government's not doing anything here. We have to do just something, regardless of how affected it will be. We have to at least get the ball rolling here. It's also worth mentioning, just in New York, that this is where a lot of the companies do have major offices. Often it's the second largest office they have outside of California. Right behind the ABC building in Lower Manhattan, there is an Anthropic office that just went in. Google is just a few blocks uptown. OpenAI is somewhere around here as well. Like, the city sort of legislation can actually dictate some of these major offices and how they operate. So that might play a role as well, but we'll just have to wait and see.
13: Okay, so let's switch gears because I want to talk about Jaguar.
16: Jaguar.
13: Jaguar. Yes. I always called it Jaguar, but I've been told it might be Jaguar.
16: Yes, I think that's sort of the British pronunciation, Jaguar. But Jaguar, or whatever they're called, they've been going through some tough times in the last few years. The flagging sales, they've actually taken the last year or so off from building cars entirely, basically just telling their dealers, hey, just get the inventory off the lot, just sell whatever you have. Tonight in New York City, they are going to pull the wraps off what they hope is the key to their turnaround effort. It is going to be called the Jaguar Type 01, a long, low-slung electric sedan with entirely new styling and a completely new electric powertrain. We don't know specific specs. We don't know specifically what it's going to look like yet. But if you think back 2 years, Jaguar was actually in the news because they pulled the wraps off of a concept vehicle that was supposed to kind of give us a direction as to where they were thinking of going with this car. It was pretty divisive. It did not look like any Jaguar in the past. It was called the Type 00. And it was this, again, big sort of blocky, imposing thing. This, you know, led to a lot of division among, you know, car fans and Jaguar fans saying this does not look like what this brand is all about. Others said that, hey, you know, this brand has been failing over the last several years. They need to take a big swing. Tonight in New York at a star-studded affair, just a few blocks north of where I am right now, they are planning to pull off the wraps of the production version of that big swing, and we'll have to see if it works for them. We do know that Jaguar is planning to move up market with this car. Instead of competing with the likes of, you know, BMW and Mercedes and Cadillac, they want to compete with, like, Porsche. They want to be in the six-figure realm. That's a competitive market. Electric cars have been flagging in their sales recently. Sedans are not as popular as they once were, as, you know, consumers gravitate over to SUVs. These are all challenges that are in front kind of this very storied electric vehicle brand, but maybe this thing does gather the attention that Jaguar wants it to and proves to be a success. There are higher margins higher up in the market. All right. So we'll just have to wait and see.
13: Yes, we will. Mike Dubusky, thank you so much for your time and info. I can't wait to see the new Jaguar.
16: No problem. Take care.
13: Have a good day. Let's get back to some of the stories coming out of the KFI 24-hour newsroom. Getting diesel prices down is the goal of an executive order signed by President Trump. He did it during a campaign rally in Nebraska yesterday. The order eases limits on the tax-free use of red-dyed diesel,
17: which is exactly the same as normal diesel, but is sold tax-free for off-road vehicles and big trucks.
13: Trump says his order will allow anyone to buy tax-free red dye diesel. He says it'll save millions for farmers and drive down the cost of all goods. Gas prices have U.S. automakers paying the price for getting out of the hybrid market.
18: More than half of all new cars sold in the U.S. last quarter were from Asia. Hybrids led the way as the war with Iran pushes up gas prices. Hybrid sales for Toyota and Honda were up 29 and 21%. Korea's Hyundai hybrids were up 39%, and Kia was up 152%. Ford, GM, and Stellantis have essentially given up the hybrid market, with only two hybrid models coming from Detroit. Korean automakers have never sold more than Ford, but they're getting close. Hyundai and Kia combined sold 506,000 vehicles last quarter, while Ford sold only about 3,000 more than that, mostly because of the hybrid market. Michael Crozier, KFI News.
13: It's time for Dodger playoff baseball. Today, your back-to-back world champion Dodgers take on the Braves in Atlanta. It's game three of the National League Division playoffs, with the first pitch going out at just after 3 p.m. Brought to you by Asahi Super Dry. Discover Japan's number one selling beer. Seek what is unique. We're seeking information on the Supreme Court. It's back in session. There's a lot at stake during this term. ABC's Peter Haralambos is going to join us to tell us about some of the big cases being considered by the nation's highest court this session. From your Toyota Dealers Traffic Center, we make it easy. There's a crash in Sun Valley on the 5.
15: It's going to be the 5 freeway northbound right there at Sheldon Road. Four left lanes are blocked. They say for a total of about a half an hour, so we're looking at another 15 minutes or so. And there is a slowdown as you head northbound on the 5. The easy alternate to that would be the 170. Instead of the 5, so you might consider that. Heads up, if you are making that Vegas getaway, perhaps early in the week now, northbound side of the 15 at Field Road, that's going to be north of Barstow, all lanes are shut down temporarily. Bad crash involving semi on its side across the entire freeway, and both sides are really jammed up because of it. So again, north and southbound, this is going to be north of Barstow. If that's your trek this morning towards Las Vegas, you are closed there, at least for now. And some problems on the southbound side of the 710 right around Artesia Boulevard. We've got debris in the two left lanes, apparently giving people flat tires, so be careful there. With Southern California's most accurate traffic reports, I'm Will Goldschreiber.
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20: 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How's that for synergy? 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
22: The Falcons drilled the Saints 45-24 in the Monday night game. The Falcons rushed for 5 touchdowns and QB Michael Penix 15 of 20 passing with a TD. The 2-2 Falcons beat the Ravens Sunday. Baltimore is unsure if QB Lamar Jackson will play after he suffered an ankle injury. Commanders QB Marcus Mariota has a knee injury and will miss significant

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2: 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Really, there's no hurricanes because the El Nino itself shreds those hurricanes. They die before they become hurricanes. 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
2: 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So a quieter hurricane season, which we would think, oh, that's pretty good, doesn't necessarily mean that where you live won't experience a massive storm the rest of this season.
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9: Coming up on the next Bill Handel Show, millennials are getting brutally honest with the younger generations. 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
10: It's 5:22 on your wake-up call this Tuesday morning. Good morning. I'm Amy King. Here's what we're following in the KFI 24-hour newsroom. The 19-year-old woman shot and killed at a big party at a strip mall near Cal State Northridge has been identified. Kimberly Pastor was pronounced dead on a walkway at the scene late Friday, where an 18-year-old man identified by relatives as Jaden Lewis was also killed. Police are still searching for the shooter. About 200 people were at the party. L.A. is taking steps to prepare for a potentially historic El Nino season. Mayor Bass says the city is inspecting and reinforcing vulnerable sections and burn areas with priorities given to hillsides. Effects of the El Nino are already being felt with a coastal hazard statement issued from today through Friday due to dangerous rip currents and abnormally high tides. New research shows a certain kind of diet can slow down brain aging. The so-called mind diet has been linked to less brain tissue loss over time and helps with memory, decision-making, and learning. The new research in the Journal of Neurology, Neurosurgery, and Psychiatry estimates the mind diet over time slows down brain aging by 2.5 years. The mind diet consists of green leafy veggies, nuts, whole grains, fish, poultry, and some other food groups. Let's say good morning now to ABC's Peter Haralambos. Peter, the Supreme Court's back in session, and there's a lot at stake during this term. What are some of the big ones?
11: Yeah, good morning. This is going to be a busy term for the Supreme Court as they weigh into not only major issues related to the Trump administration, in particular the Trump administration's immigration agenda, but also hot-button cultural issues. The justices taking up the question of an AR-15 ban in Illinois, as well as this question of whether or not religious schools can be exempted from state funding, whether shelters should notify parents about transgender runaways, a number of issues that weighed into the culture wars. Yesterday, they began the term also with a hugely consequential case related to the environment. The justices hearing arguments about

0: about whether cities and counties can hold oil and gas companies accountable, at least financially, for the impacts of climate change. During this argument, we saw the Supreme Court divided, searching for a consensus. Notably, Justice Alito recused himself from the matter, meaning that if the case ultimately ties 4-4, it could be a success for the actual company, for the county of Boulder that's suing over this.
1: So my question is, and I don't know if what you all heard on the arguments that were given, but how could they prove financial damages caused by, and say, Chevron? Just, I don't know if they're involved in this or not, but how could they prove that they changed the climate?
0: Yeah, it's a tricky question in terms of causality. In this case, the lawsuits over two companies, ExxonMobil, which is, of course, the massive oil company, as well as Suncor, a subsidiary of a Canadian oil company. And the way Colorado is approaching this, at least in state court, is looking at a state nuisance law. They're pointing to that nuisance law and pointing to the increased cost that it takes to mitigate the effect of climate change, and argues that the oil and gas company should pitch in with some money to help cover those costs. Now, the oil companies are pushing back on this in two main ways. One, they argue that they should not be regulated by state law, that ultimately this is an issue that transcends across state lines, that this is an issue for the federal government, and that this case should be ultimately kicked out. They also argue that the lawsuit itself is premature. At this point, it hasn't even been heard throughout the Colorado court system. Really, the question for the Supreme Court at this point is whether or not this should move forward, though the implications are still massive in that there are dozens of similar lawsuits. If the Supreme Court comes through and says this lawsuit can move forward, it gives a green light to all of those other lawsuits, potentially resulting in billions of dollars being held liable, forcing these oil and gas companies to pay that. They argue that that could be a kind of bankruptcy-enabling decision if those lawsuits proceed.
1: Okay. Then, Peter, so they hear arguments about this, on the first day they're in session, but then they're not expected to give decisions until it seems like they all come out late, like in middle of next year. Or do they
0: That's
1: make
0: right.
1: the decisions as they go?
0: It depends on the issue. Sometimes if it's an issue of time sensitivity, they might rule in much earlier. For example, on tariffs, we saw a pretty accelerated decision. That being said, on issues like this one, it's more likely that we'll get a decision by May or June. Meanwhile, there are other issues where the Supreme Court is somewhat constantly putting out decisions, specifically about whether or not they're going to take up cases. So, for example, yesterday they put out an order list where they declined to take up a lawsuit related to the phrase, "Let's go, Brandon." It was a lawsuit filed by two students, I believe from Michigan, who argued that they were punished by their school for wearing a T-shirt with that slogan to school one day.
1: Yeah.
0: They challenged that through the courts. The Federal Circuit Court ultimately said that it's really not the place of the courts to rule in to what school districts define as profanity. The Supreme Court effectively letting that lower court decision sit, refusing to take up that case. So there are some decisions that they're making in real time in terms of taking up decisions, the emergency docket, but these cases where they're hearing arguments in its entirety, we're talking about these hour-long arguments, those will likely come through in May or June.
1: Okay. ABC's Peter Haralambos, thanks so much for the information. We'll be talking to you again, I'm sure, because the court's just getting started.
0: Thanks so much.
1: All right, thanks. With 4 weeks until the midterm elections, California Attorney General Rob Bonta has reassured people in California that voting by mail is safe.
2: Mail-in voting is secure. Mail-in voting helps ensure that Californians can conveniently participate in our elections free of unnecessary barriers.
1: Ballots started going out in the mail yesterday. Bonta pointed out that California has fought several attempts by the Trump administration to change voting rules, but he says it will be business as usual, as he put it, this November. He says his office will have attorneys and investigators on call through Election Day to respond to any problems. A guy known as a cryptocurrency godfather has been sentenced to more than 6 years in prison on conspiracy and other charges. Adam Eza, who lived in Beverly Hills and Newport Beach, was a self-styled crypto businessman who hired off-duty LA County Sheriff's deputies to be his personal enforcers against his enemies. Federal prosecutors say Eza had the deputies help him carry out extortion, intimidation, setting up people for arrest, and abuse of the legal process. LA County health officials say a raccoon that's tested positive for rabies has been found in a backyard in Westlake Village. It's the first confirmed rabid raccoon in the county. since 1973. The Department of Public Health says the animal looked like it was sick, but it wasn't aggressive. Officials say four people at a nearby work site may have been exposed to the raccoon. They're getting recommended follow-up rabies treatment. President Trump has approved execution by firing squad for Army Major Nidal Hassan. He was convicted in a mass shooting at Fort Hood, Texas in 2009. ABC's Jim Ryan says Hassan killed 13 people and injured more than 30, claiming he did it to stop soldiers from going to Afghanistan.
3: He was tried at a military court and sentenced to die, but is still sitting on death row.
1: The U.S. military hasn't carried out the death penalty since 1961. A Pentagon spokesperson says the Army Secretary will decide the time and the place for the execution. Former American Idol contestant Caleb Flynn has been sentenced in Ohio to life in prison for the murder of his wife. He was convicted last week of killing Ashley Flynn and making it look like it was a home invasion. Prosecutors argued Caleb Flynn was having an affair at the time. The judge handed down the sentence yesterday.
4: Your actions, Mr. Flynn, were abhorrent. The layers of deceit, manipulation, and cruelty that you have shown are quite honestly impossible to fathom.
1: Flynn made a statement before sentencing and admitted he lied about many things, but was still adamant that he did not kill his wife. Starbucks is being sued for being too sweet.
5: Starbucks faces a consumer lawsuit over claims the protein drinks labeled as sugar-free on its cafe menus may actually contain more sugar than a Reese's peanut butter cup. The federal lawsuit alleges Starbucks sells 8 protein beverages in the U.S. that are marketed as sugar-free but contain various amounts of sugar. Starbucks says that the sugar in the drinks comes from the protein-boosted milk it uses. The company says it doesn't add sugar to the drinks and it uses sugar-free syrup for flavoring. Deborah Mark, KFI News.
1: Still to come on Wake Up Call this Tuesday morning. October is Breast Cancer Awareness Month. Well, why should you care? And what should you do? We're going to be talking with the Komen Foundation's Nisa Jamie to find out. It's an interview that could save your life. Still to come on Wake Up Call. Southland weather from KFI, sunny and really hot. Highs will be in the low 90s at the coast, upper 90s to about 104 for Metro LA and Inland OC, 104 to 105 in the valleys and IE, 80s and 90s for the Antelope Valley. An extreme heat warning with highs in the 90s and 100s continues through Thursday. It's 71 in Huntington Beach, 72 in Irvine. We've got a crash in Santa Fe Springs on the 5.
6: It's going to be the 5 freeway southbound right there at the 605 injury crash in lanes. Traffic's backed up from Paramount Boulevard on the southbound 5. Not really affecting the 605 at that point. The 5 freeway in Orange County southbound Crown Valley Parkway. We've got reports of a wreck in the center divider. This crash north of Barstow, if you're headed towards Vegas, this is not the time to leave. I would delay that trip a little bit because we have a full freeway closure of I-15. About 2 hours ago, major crash involving a semi that overturned was on its side. They actually landed 3 lifelight helicopters on the freeway to evacuate people from the scene. So it was a pretty major deal with pretty bad injuries as well. And the freeway still closed on the northbound side. And it's right near Field Road, north of Barstow. No easy way around it, so I would avoid that. There are major delays through the area. With Southern California's most accurate traffic reports, I'm Will Cole Schreiber.
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0: 6:37 on your wake-up call this Tuesday morning. Good morning, I'm Amy King. Here's what we're following in the KFI 24-hour newsroom. The massive Paramount Warner Brothers merger is expected to close today. The new company will be called Skydance. Officials have announced that David Ellison will serve as the chairman and CEO. Andy Gordon will serve as Skydance president. David Zasloff, the president and chief executive of Warner Brothers Discovery, bid farewell to the company's employees yesterday in a video. LA says more driverless cars are crashing in the county. Waymo reported 219 crashes in LA County last year. That's more than triple the number in 2024. And so far this year, there have been 186 Waymo crashes. More than 80% had no apparent injuries, with many happening while the vehicles were stopped. It comes with Amazon's Zoox now testing its autonomous vehicles in L.A. The L.A. Lakers have hired Darren Horton as their new public address announcer. He steps into the role following the death of L.A.'s longtime PA announcer Lawrence Tanter, who did the job for the past 43 seasons. Horton's a longtime L.A. sports anchor and reporter, most recently working for KTLA. Your first chance to hear him is at the preseason home opener against the Kings on Thursday night. It's 6:05, and that means it's Handel on the News coming up. Handel's not here. He's dancing with the indigenous folks in Africa.
1: Looking very funny.
0: Oh, it's a blast. You know what, though? I've done that. It's a great experience. Really fun. So anyway, Neil Saavedra's at the helm. Handel on the News coming up at 6:05. Here's what's coming out of the KFI 24-hour newsroom. As this blistering heat wave continues, we could see pretty big weather records shattered today.
2: We've had 4 days in a row of 100-degree temperatures in downtown Los Angeles. If temps top 100 today, that would be the longest triple-digit temp streak ever in downtown. It's never been this hot that long in the months you would expect it to be hottest, August, July, maybe even September. The record was tied yesterday. And if the record is set today, it could keep going. The current heat wave is expected to continue through Thursday. It should cool down this weekend with significantly cooler temps next week. Jason Athenson, KFI News.
0: The Trump administration's taking what it says is enforcement action against the LA school district for policies it alleges require staff to keep sensitive information, such as students' gender identity, hidden from parents. The Department of Education says the school district's parental secrecy policies allow students to make life-altering decisions without their parents knowing. Student organizations have protested at Cornell University calling for sexual assault prevention. It comes as the university deals with fallout from the way it handled allegations of a gang rape on campus in 2024.
3: We are Cornell. We say enough is enough, and we demand justice for Jane Doe.
0: New York Governor Kathy Hochul last week appointed a special prosecutor to investigate the case after local prosecutors declined to bring charges. It's pumpkin carving season. That means about 2,000 people are going to have to make a trip to the ER this year.
4: Halloween comes with blood and gore, and that's great as long as it's not from you. The National Institutes of Health says pumpkin carving can lead to lacerations, severed tendons, even accidental digit amputation. And it's usually from the slip of a knife. But experts say there's an easy solution. Ditch the kitchen knife and reach for the carving kit with a saw. They're statistically safer, and you'll be less apt to bleed. Bree Tennis, KFI News.
1: Yuck.
0: You know what? Terry Harden, she's a former Disney Imagineer. She has a pumpkin carving video, and she has a set of pumpkin carving tools. You're not going to cut your hands off at those. Yeah. It's very cool.
1: Wow.
0: In fact, she taught me how to carve a pumpkin a couple years ago for Halloween. We did an out and about segment. I'm going to have to go revisit that because she actually helped me make something that looked very cool.
1: Yeah.
0: Time to get in your business now with Bloomberg. Today we are talking to Matt Piper. Good morning, Pat. Matt.
5: That's okay. Call me whatever you want, Amy. Good morning.
0: I'll call you Denise Pellegrini then.
5: Sure. Nah, yes, I can pretend like I'm Denise. Okay. Why not?
0: Hey, so Matt, we've got OpenAI apologizing again. How come?
5: Yeah. So it's apologizing to Australia. So OpenAI, it's for this artificial intelligence model breaching Australian government websites. Now, it's pledging to work to prevent similar incidents and to respond faster if they do happen again in the future. The San Francisco-based company last month said it would fund cyber defenses in Australia and help manage the risk of increasingly capable AI after what was the first known such attack on government systems. This, of course, all comes after several AI company leaders have urged slowing the pace of the development of the technology to address its increasingly unpredictable risks.
0: Unpredictable. Okay, this one caught my eye because we know that LeBron James gets paid a whole lot of money to play basketball, but there's a place he's making more money than on the basketball court.
5: That's right. So LeBron signed an endorsement deal with Polymarket that Front Office Sports reported is worth $15 million a year. Now, this season, he's actually not making as much as you might think. He's expected to earn $3.9 million for playing basketball. That means one of the greatest players of the sport will make nearly four times as much promoting a prediction market as he will playing hoops. And this summer, he was the product. Contracts on where he would play next drew more than $270 million to prediction markets, including more than $45 million on Polymarket.
0: It just seems something inherently wrong about endorsing something where you're betting on your game, but that's just me. Speaking of big money, Elon Musk is a trillionaire again.
5: Yeah, yeah, he is. He's doing better than all of us. He jumped by $65 billion yesterday to now, I know, $1.04 trillion, according to the Bloomberg Billionaires Index. It's as the value of his stakes in SpaceX and Tesla rose. SpaceX shares are up 13% since the start of the month. Tesla is up 6.7% this month.
0: Sweet. Okay, today, oh, it's not only Taco Tuesday, it's National Taco Day.
5: Isn't that perfect that it falls on a Tuesday? I mean, why not? And there are deals to be had. Taco Bell, get a free Duolingo by Taco Bell plush in the app after 2 p.m. Pacific time. Jack in the Box, two free tacos with a $1 purchase also in app. Del Taco, snack tacos are 60 cents each. You can get up to five. The caveat, once again, in the app. So for most of these, you can't just do the drive-thru. You got to go in the app, try and download something. They get all your information, and then you get a free taco.
0: Okay, so my favorite little place is Paquito Moss down the street. I wonder if they have any Taco Day specials.
5: You might have to call them and maybe habla Espanol.
0: Well, we're in trouble there. Matt Piper with Bloomberg. Thanks so much. Getting in your business as we do each weekday morning. We'll talk to you soon.
5: All right, thanks.
0: All right, when we come back, October is Breast Cancer Awareness Month. Why should you care about that? And what should you do about that? We're going to be talking with the Komen Foundation's Nisha Jamie to find out. It's an interview literally that could save your life. So stick around. That's coming up next. From your Toyota dealer's traffic center, we make it easy. We've got a crash in Sun Valley on the 5.
6: Once Neil did a remote at a Paquito Moss, and they have the best sauce, salsas and sauces for their tacos.
0: Paquito Moss is so delicious.
6: Oh, my God, it's so good.
0: Yeah.
6: Oh, yeah. What was
0: now
6: I talking about? Yeah, exactly.
0: Well, it's taco.
6: The 5 freeway. Yeah, we've got two different problems really affecting the 5. Northbound side of the 5 at Sheldon Road, four vehicles in the left lanes. At least the four left lanes are closed there on the northbound side. And it's backed up as you approach the merge there with the 170 there. Again, that is the 5 freeway northbound. Right there at Sheldon Road. Southbound side of the 5 in some trouble right there at the 605. It's an injury crash. They're still working on clearing this, but traffic is really slow back from Paramount Boulevard. If you are headed north, just a reminder, we have a full freeway closure on I-15 north of Barstow. So if you're thinking of, hey, I'm going to get out of town and head up towards Las Vegas, not right now, this is not a good time for that. So they're working on clearing this major crash involving some big rigs. With Southern California's most accurate traffic reports, I'm Will Kohlschreiber.
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8: 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Meantime, Gotham midfielder Jalen Howell has been tapped to replace the injured Sam Coffey. The U.S. will play two matches against the world number one Spain during this window. 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

0: your wake-up call. Good morning. I'm Amy King. Just found out it's National Taco Day. And Will and I were talking. As soon as we got off the air, we were like, oh, Paquito Moss has the greatest this and that. I think I'm going to be making a stop at Paquito Moss on my way home today. Here's what we're following in the KFI 24-hour newsroom. The massive Paramount-Warner Brothers merger is expected to close today. The new company will be called Skydance. David Ellison will still be the chairman, or not still be, he'll be the chairman and CEO. Andy Gordon will be Skydance president. Dana Goldberg and Josh Greenstein will lead the motion picture group. CNN's chief Mark Thompson will remain the chairman and editor-in-chief of the news network. And Barry Weiss will remain editor-in-chief of CBS News. A group of doctors and health insurers has sued Governor Newsom. It claims Newsom and the California legislature violated the law by approving a health care tax that could significantly increase insurance premiums. The lawsuit argues a recently passed on health plan plans to circumvent a 2024 initiative that limits health care taxes and directs revenue toward specific purposes. Some of country music's biggest names will be gathering in Nashville for a live tribute to Dolly Parton. The Country Music Association says Reba McEntire, Carrie Underwood, and Kelsey Ballerini are among about 20 artists who are going to take part in the October 21st show at Belmont University. The two-hour special will air on ABC and Disney Plus live. I think I'll be sitting at my TV and watching that one for sure. Let's say good morning now to the Komen Foundation's Nisha Haimi. Good morning, Nisha. Oh, hold on. Kono's got to push the button. There we go. Good morning, Nisha.
1: Hi, good morning. How are you?
0: I'm great. Thanks so much for getting up early to tell us about National Breast Cancer Awareness Month. And the Komen Foundation, obviously, is integral in getting the word out about breast cancer awareness. What's the message that Komen wants all women to get this month?
1: We're really wanting everyone to know that early detection and, you know, getting your screenings is key, you know, all the time, and especially during Breast Cancer Awareness Month. We want to make sure that everybody knows what their normal is and what abnormal is. And we're having our More Than Pink Walk this Sunday, October 25th at Los Angeles State Historic Park. And we're inviting everybody to come support the breast cancer community. We're going to have an awesome event where everybody can support each other, hear stories of strength and resilience, and just, you know, be out there to really raise some critical funds that are needed for breast cancer research and to hopefully help, you know, people get more access to life-saving breast cancer treatments and so much other stuff like financial assistance, emotional support, everything that comes along with the journey of a breast cancer.
0: Yeah, because isn't a big part of this when you come out, when you get this diagnosis, it can be devastating, and having community around you to support you is a huge part of getting better and successfully battling it.
1: It really is. You know, I was diagnosed with stage 2 breast cancer in the summer of 2022. I was completely shocked and devastated. I was a mom to, you know, young kids. And it's really scary, you know, not only the treatment, but also just wondering if you're going to survive. And so to really, you know, be around other survivors and people that have walked the journey, you get that strength and that support. And, you know, you see other survivors that are long-term survivors, 10 years, 20 years, and you're like, if they can do it, you know, so can I. And they're just kind of like your roadmap. And so it's really that community support. It's everything, you know, it's everything during that dark time.
0: Yeah. And Nisha, you said you were diagnosed in 2022. How did you find out?
1: So I found a lump right beneath my collarbone. You know, I was just taking my kids out to the pool, readjusting my straps for my bathing suit, and I felt a lump, and I didn't waste any time. I went to my doctor for a walk-in mammogram a couple of days later, and the ball, you know, rolled really fast. I got the mammogram. They asked me to do an ultrasound. I went to a biopsy, and, you know, within, I believe, 2 weeks, I got my diagnosis. And then after that, it was 18 months of, you know, harsh treatment, including surgery, chemotherapy, radiation, and, you know, it was a long road, but today I'm really grateful to be a 3-year breast cancer survivor, and that's why it's really important for everybody to be aware of, you know, their bodies, and if you notice something abnormal, you really, you know, you can't wait. You have to get to your doctor and make sure that you get your screenings and the mammograms right away.
0: Yeah, and you mentioned that you had stage 2, which no cancer is good cancer. Stage 2 is much better than 3, and of course, way better than 4. So, you know, and that's, I think it's interesting that you say that they move fast. I know that one time I had a mammogram a few years ago, and they were like, they called me and said, you need to come in now. And I was panicking, of course, but you said they move fast, and they do. If they find something, and it turned out to be nothing, luckily, but if they find anything, man, they are on it and like, get in here now, and we want to get it diagnosed, get it taken care of if we need to, you know. So I think that that's one of the very cool things, because a lot of times there are other things where, you know, it seems like doctors kind of drag their feet, not maybe not intentionally or something like this, but this one, they get on it when it when something's not normal. So that's good.
1: They do.
0: Yeah.
1: Yeah, they do.
0: Okay.
1: And that's very good. So yeah, so it's just very important, you know, for everybody to be aware of what's normal for them. And, you know, I know a lot of people kind of have different relationships with doctors, and sometimes they don't want to go, you know, they put off the screenings, but really, we really want to drive home the fact that early detection is, you know, the best case scenario for any type of cancer. And so just don't wait, you know, make sure you're getting all those screenings in the proper timeline.
0: Yeah. And what's the recommended age for the baseline? Is it 40 still, Nisha, or is it younger now?
1: It is 40.
0: Okay. So if you haven't had one yet, I know that a lot of people say, oh my gosh, it's so, the mammogram, it's so hard. And I'm like, it is not.
1: It really is not. I think it's just that mental barrier that you have to get through, you know, and you go in there and you just, you know, it could save your life, you know. Yeah, it's uncomfortable. It's not, you know, it's not like a great thing to have to go through, but in the long run, you know, you could potentially be saving your life. So just a little bit of uncomfortability for a couple of minutes, I think it's well worth it.
0: Yep. Catching early is key. And, you know, being a colon cancer survivor myself, you know, you got to catch it, you got to get rid of it, and then you can go on and live the rest of your life, but you got to find out if you have it first. So getting those mammograms is key. Any final messages?
1: No, just, you know, we would love for everybody to come out and join us on October 25th at the More Than Pink Walk. You know, it's a wonderful place that for survivors, for co-survivors, caregivers, family members, friends. It's going to be a 1-mile walk, but people can go around the walk 3 times. We're going to have food. We're going to have vendors. You can write messages for anybody, you know, that is going through treatment right now. And, you know, just a beautiful event and out in LA to kind of show your support for anybody that you know going through breast cancer or for anybody that you've lost. And so, yeah, we would love to have our community support out there. Again, like we mentioned earlier, breast cancer could be a very isolating and very terrifying experience. And so to have other people come out and show up for you, it really means everything.
0: All right. And we just happen to have an iHeart team. So if you just want to make a donation, if you can't make it out to the walk, or if you want to join the iHeart team, go to, what's the website that people need to go to sign up for the More Than Pink Walk?
1: It's komen.org/LA County Walk.
0: Okay. Easy peasy, October 25th. And again, if you'd like to make a donation, you can do it there. If you'd like to join the iHeart team or put your own team together, do it. Great event and for such an important cause. Nisha Jaime, thank you so much. We're so happy to hear that you're cancer-free and healthy and, you know, doing God's work, getting the message out. It's important.
1: Thank you so much. I appreciate it.
0: All right. Thanks, Nisha.
1: Let's have a good day.
0: Oh, we don't have time to get back to some of the stories coming out of the KFI 24-hour newsroom.
2: That's it. Party's over.
0: Okay, we're going to do 2. Here's one. President Trump has been criticized for suggesting Iran could take out cities in California if the U.S. didn't stop Iran from getting a nuclear weapon. He said it yesterday while talking about the high cost of gas.
3: It's a little bit high. It's a small price to pay for keeping the world safe, keeping our country safe. They can take out a city. Let him take out Los Angeles. Let him take out San Diego.
0: His comments during a campaign rally in Nebraska drew immediate responses from leaders who implied that Trump was telling Iran to bomb the cities. LA Mayor Bass says In her words, his statements against our city are dangerous and could potentially compromise our safety. San Diego Mayor Todd Gloria wrote on X, "We are not expendable. We are never a small price to pay. Keep our city out of your reckless war talk." The Supreme Court has heard a major climate change case out of Colorado against major oil companies. ABC's Devin Dwyer says officials in Boulder want ExxonMobil and Suncor Energy to pay for increased spending to offset the effects of climate change.
4: The companies say this whole thing is a dubious theory, and they basically say, look, I mean, the attempt of Boulder County in the city of Boulder to pin the impacts of climate change on us is a bridge too far.
0: The companies also say Congress has basically tasked the EPA with regulating emissions, not each individual state. And worldwide life expectancy is almost back to pre-COVID pandemic levels.
5: The World Health Organization is releasing a report on global health estimates, and it shows the average person lived 73.3 years in 2023. Life expectancy was 73.4 years just prior to the pandemic in 2019. Non-communicable diseases accounted for about three-quarters of deaths in 2023, much higher than the 58% in 2000. Cardiovascular diseases remain the leading cause of death. Deborah Mark, KFI News.
0: And just like that, our time on Wake Up Call is done for the day, but don't go anywhere because Handle on the News without Handle is next. It's featuring Neil Saavedra today. This is KFI and KOST HD2 Los Angeles, Orange County. Southland weather from KFI. Another hot one as our extreme heat warning continues through Thursday. Highs will be in the low 90s at the beaches. Upper 90s to 104 for Metro LA and Inland OC. Up to 105 in the valleys. Up to 104 and windy in the Inland Empire. 80s to mid 90s for the Antelope Valley. Overnight lows in the 60s and 70s. And then just a couple degrees cooler tomorrow with highs topping out around 100 for the metro areas, 102 in the valleys, 104 in the IE, 90s in the high desert, and then very slight gradual cooling as we head toward the weekend. And then it should cool down and hopefully be much nicer by next week. 75 now in Anaheim, 74 in Downey, 72 in Redondo Beach, 76 in Rancho Cucamonga. 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
6: 210 westbound at the 57. Two vehicles involved. Everything's on the right shoulder, but I do see a backup there through that area on the westbound side of the 210 freeway. Some problems in Orange County. 5 southbound at Red Hill. Crash in the center divider. Seeing some slowing from that. Actually, it's pretty slow all the way back from the Orange Crush in relation to that crash. 91 westbound Bellflower Boulevard. Car versus a semi in lanes. Not a huge delay yet, but that could change. And on the 60 westbound before Hecox Street in the Moreno Valley area, crash there in the right lane. An update on that very serious crash on your way to Las Vegas, north of Barstow, I-15. All lanes have been reopened. They were closed overnight, or at least since the 3 a.m. hour for a serious crash. They had to land some helicopters to take people away, but everything has been reopened and traffic should be thinning out. With Southern California's most accurate traffic reports, I'm Will Kohlschreiber.
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17: 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A man's got a cough sometimes. Right before I went on, I drank some water. 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Taquito Tuesday. Because I'm really in the mood for taquitos right now. They're just...
0: But it's National Taco Day.
17: But everything's a taco. Everything is a taco.
0: Taquito's even sort of a taco.
17: Small taco. Taquito. It is. That's what it is. It's a small taco. It
0: doesn't have as much stuff in.
17: It's all the same. Burrito's a taco's a taco, a taquito's a taco, a tostada's an open taco. They're all tacos, people.
0: And Mexican pizza's tacos.
17: Yes. And Mexican pizza. Yeah. It's not, let me assure you, they're not in Guanajuato right now going, Mama, it's Mexican pizza night. Woo! Can we have some El Meatloaf? No, there is no Mexican pizza anywhere in the world other than here.
0: Meatloaf tacos, that doesn't sound good at all.
17: Although in Oaxaca, they do have some flatbread dishes that are absolutely amazing, by the way. Look like a pizza. Alrighty, it is the morning show on a Tuesday. Kind of fired up today. A lot to get into, of course. I'm with the morning crew. Handle will be back next week. Do you think, you know, like those people that go to Europe and then come back with like an English accent after a while, is he going to come back with like some sort of African accent? I don't know.
0: An African accent?
17: There's African accents.
0: Well, there's like 1,200 dialects in South Africa alone.
17: Yes, which means there are going to be different accents as well. Okay. I don't know which one. I mean, it's not going to be South African. Diplomatic immunity.
0: That's because he's not going to South Africa.
17: Exactly. So it's not going to be that.
0: All right.
17: I do have friends in South Africa, and it's funny how people will meet them and go, so are there like animals roaming around the streets? It's like, it's different in South Africa. Johannesburg and stuff. It's not. Yeah.
0: Cape Town reminds me of Laguna Beach.
17: Oh, Cape Town's gorgeous as well. I've never been, but I have friends there. Amy King, good morning to you.
0: Well, good morning, Neil Saavedra.
17: You've actually been on a safari. I have not. It's on my list.
0: You got to put it on your list. It everybody goes, it's life changing, and you go, oh, fine, it's going to be a great trip, and you come back and you go, it's life changing.
17: See,
0: it's fabulous.
17: I loved the Galapagos Islands, and you weren't crazy about them.
0: I liked the Galapagos. I got a little tired of the iguanas.
17: Wow.
0: They were everywhere.
17: Yeah, it's neat, though.
0: I know. And they look like Godzilla.
17: Yeah. Just little. Yeah. They're massive. Beautiful. And all the birds and the seals. And
0: I did get to swim with turtles.
18: Let's talk more about you guys' great vacations.
17: Okay. Listen,
18: oh my God.
17: It's all prior to having a kid. So you're looking at a decade before, you know, a decade in between.
18: Hey, Kono, I've been to Vegas.
17: Kono, you've been to Pacoima, right?
19: No, I don't think so.
17: Oh, you just look like you've been to Pacoima.
19: Although, have you ever been on an IE safari?
0: No, what happens in an IE
17: safari? I've seen some wild animals in the IE.
19: So there's a little nestle called muskoi. And you'll see ostriches, and you'll see roosters and chickens and donkeys. You might see some snakes. You'll see lots of dogs without owners.
17: Chihuahuas. I've seen massive feral humans in Highland.
19: Yes, that is also, yes.
17: What do they call those, the gore points or whatever and stuff like that? They're just...
19: It's a great time.
17: It's all over the place.
19: Bring your binoculars and your photographs.
17: Dude.
19: And don't touch.
17: Dude, we just came up with a great idea.
19: What?
17: The non-petting zoo of the IE. And it'll be a tour. And you drive through, and it's just like the wild safari in San Diego. But it's what we've built here in California. Safe haven for the crazy.
0: Yeah. We'll get like Range Rovers and cut off the top.
19: Don't so cut off open anything. Air vehicles. No, okay. No, open air.
0: They need to be closed.
17: They're all open air.
19: Closed, okay. And keep all body parts inside.
17: And then just we like can charge extra for the dart guns and the paintball guns. Anne, are you in? Do you want a part of this?
18: No.
17: You don't want Anne on the ground floor?
18: No. I'm good.
17: See, this is where you make the money, kid. Come on. Come on, do it.
18: Okay, maybe.
17: She just saw dollar signs. We're all in. The IE, man. One love. Okay, good morning, Kono.
19: Good morning. We got pockets.
17: Kono.
19: Yes, Neil.
17: I'm not putting this on you anymore.
19: Okay.
17: You haven't said anything. You're leaving us. Tomorrow's your last day. And I'm done with letting you in it. You're leaving us. Tomorrow is your last day. And tomorrow's you're flying the coop.
18: Yes. I'm so angry at him.
17: Yeah. So you're persona non grata here.
0: Handel just said, this is the best team we've ever had. And what do? You bail.
17: Yeah.
19: It's not bailing.
17: You know what's funny?
19: It's not sustainable.
17: Let's start putting some money on the table. Anne, what's the over-under on someone else coming in and what, let's say, starting at 2 weeks before Handel says the new team is the best team he's ever had.
18: No, I don't think he will.
17: I
18: think he will. Kono is so special.
17: He is special. Really, we already talked about how special the IE is.
19: Me and Anne got a connection.
17: I can't wait to go to that Walmart there right at the 133 and the 210 in Highland and see Kono with his cart walking around collecting things.
19: If I'm down that bad, Neil, I hope you pick
17: I'm
19: me
17: like,
19: up.
17: Kono?
19: Where's your family?
17: I'm all, why are you putting all those aluminum cans in such a beautiful truck? Will, how are you, buddy?
16: Good morning. I'm good, but if you think the IE's wild, I'm from the high desert.
17: Desert is a special kind of people.
16: Victorville, Apple Valley, Hesperia, come on.
17: I love that area, but yeah, all of a sudden, just driving out there, and then you have some weird hut out in the middle of nowhere.
16: Meth lab.
17: Well, I got to tell you, I do love that area when I take the back way to, to Big Bear or something. Anne, how are you, my dear?
18: I'm doing great.
17: You look fantastic.
18: I do look good, right?
17: I got to tell you, yeah, in black, a little high collar. You got your hair in a pony and a beautiful, I can't make it out from here, but it's a beautiful hat.
18: Thank you.
17: Yeah, you look cute.
18: Thanks.
17: You look
18: I feel sporty. Sporty spice.
17: I like women dressed in that, like, what do you call that? Like Target wear, where you're going to Target real quick. You put your pony up, put a hat on, or a grocery store. And it's just like this casual, cute, I almost like that more than someone being dressed up.
18: Well, I appreciate that.
17: You know, it's just like, oh, this whole thing. It's just me.
18: This is what I did at
17: being cute going through the aisles.
18: 3:30 a.m. So this was very much that.
17: Well, you look great, dear. It works on you. All right. Handel on the news. Lead story.
20: It's not funny.
17: Trump on Iran war. Let him take out Los Angeles. Let him take out San Diego. Oh, hell no, I say. We will talk about this coming up in the 8 o'clock hour. There's more to it than I think the Trump side says. And I might side differently than you'd think on this one. U.S. President Donald Trump. That's U.S. President. Yeah, does say president there. Donald Trump seemingly discussed the idea of foreign powers taking out California's most popular cities. The way Ann described it this morning made me laugh so hard when she said, and all of Nebraska applauded. And I got to tell you, how would you feel if I said, yeah, I don't know what would matter if Nebraska... We'd have more problems if you took out Los Angeles than you would take out Nebraska. But I'm not the president. We'll get into that a little bit later.
0: Okay, he'll pay. The president says that he's going to start paying for those pro-Trump ads that have been all over the place in recent weeks. He's going to pay for it with money raised by his super PAC. After the administration drew intense pushback for using public funds on the ads, you've seen them. They're a lot of them black and white, emblazoned with the message at the end, paid for by the U.S. government. The ads started popping up on national cable and broadcast networks, including CBS, as the November midterm elections approach. The White House has defended them, calling them public service announcements.
17: Yes, and the gas tax isn't a tax, it's a fee. Okay, we can rename. I love how politicians rename things and try and make them sound better. And you know how they got them to do it? They said, instead of this, listen up, instead of paid for by the U.S. government, if you use the PAC, it'll say paid for by Trump. He's like, let's do it. Let's do it. All right, we'll be back with more Handle on the News. Neil Saavedra and Amy King and the morning crew. Let's get the latest news with Amy King in the KFI 24-hour newsroom.
0: The massive Paramount Warner Brothers deal is done. The new merged company is getting a new name. With 4 weeks until Election Day, you can now cast your ballot early in California. And President Trump continues to claim there's widespread fraud with vote-by-mail, but still says whatever way it's done, people need to get out and vote. Those stories and more coming up at the bottom of the hour. Sunny and super hot again today with highs in the low 90s to about 105. 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There's a crash in Tustin on the 5.
6: It's kind of tough there as you head southbound on the 5 freeway. This is going to be right there past Red Hill Avenue. Crash in the carpool lane. And, it's backed up from the Orange Crush all the way back from the 22 as they work to clear that. So that's probably the slowest thing going on in the OC. We've got slow traffic on the westbound 91, of course, coming out of Riverside, starting at La Sierra. Stays off and on slow out past the 71. We are looking at slightly better speeds there in the fast track lanes. If you want to use those, maybe a good investment. Westbound side of the 210 in Glendora, just at the 57. Got a crash on the right shoulder, but it's actually past that where it stays slow all the way through Azusa. Doesn't get much better until you get into Arcadia there. And in Moreno Valley, stop and go traffic in 215 northbound from Alessandro up to University. You'll find some heavy delays there. If you see something going on, let us know about it. £250 on your cell phone, keyword KFI traffic.
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0: 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Neil Saavedra and the morning crew. Handel will be back. Amy King, we're going to be doing that news in a second, my dear. The music. Music's right here. What? Okay. Yeah, tale on the news. She had to get back to her cave. She was in here. Don't look at me. It's not on me. I'm not taking any of that anymore. KFI AM 640, Neil Saavedra and the morning crew. Under my lead.
1: Get it together, guys.
0: Get it together. Man, he's getting so brave that he's going to be out, that tomorrow's his last day.
2: Yeah, I wasn't even in there because Kono turned off my microphone.
1: And you weren't in there, so.
2: Well, Neil had to go first anyway. I had time.
0: Kids.
2: What?
0: Let's be professional. Like Handel's here. Back to Handel in the news we go. Students are showing their disdain for the gang rape allegations there at Cornell by vandalizing the Cornell building. Obviously, the feeling there, the general consensus, is the mishandling of this case. So student activists

0: vandalized a Cornell University administration building overnight in response to the university's handling of the grape gang rape allegations. I don't know. Not hot on crime for crime, but there is obviously a lot of passion surrounding this, and at the center of it can be an incredibly horrific rape, gang rape. So it's getting lots of high profile, and the message read, smash the patriarchy. And at Cornell, rapists are protected, protesters are expelled. So,
1: about to pay the ultimate price, a former Army officer and psychiatrist who killed 13 people and injured 32 others during a mass shooting at Fort Hood, Texas. Remember that in 2009? He's going to be executed by a U.S. Army firing squad.
0: Bye.
1: Secretary of War Pete Hegseth recommended, President Trump approved, death by U.S. Army firing squad for convicted terrorist Nedel Hassan. The last time a death sentence was carried out by the U.S. military was in 1961.
0: You know what we won't have the next day? Oh, yeah, it was botched. That execution is going to be signed, sealed, and delivered. And done. So efficiency wins. Even though it looks more brutal, it's more efficient and less damaging. Jim Baker, 2 Ks.
1: You missed one.
0: What did I do? Oh, did I have
1: That's
0: it in
1: okay.
0: my hand?
1: You can have that if you want.
0: No, you can take the Baker. All right, DHS, the Department of Homeland Security, purchased 3 immigrant detention facilities in Adelanto for $950 million. And this is according to the private prison corporation that sold them. So the sale by the group, GEO Group, and that's Florida-based government contractor, follows an initial $1.5 billion sale over the summer of 2 other California detention facilities. Those were in Tennessee. So in total, the federal government now has spent nearly $3.2 billion on detention facilities, purchases, facilities, and the majority of them are here in California. So this is all part of that One Big Beautiful Bill Act, by the way.
1: So which direction does he go? Television evangelist Jim Baker has died. His second wife, Lori, announced it in a statement. The pair lived near Branson, Missouri, and that's where they filmed their TV show, The Jim Baker Show, since it launched in 2003. He suffered a stroke in 2020. Jim Baker was 86. Of course, it was Jim and Tammy Faye Baker that really made them into cultural icons. And
0: Jesus loves you.
1: Yeah.
0: With the big eyelashes and stuff, that pink hair or whatever.
1: It inspired a movie called The Eyes of Tammy Faye in September of 2021. Wasn't Jessica Chastain, didn't she play Tammy Faye Baker?
0: Did she really? I do love I me believe some so. Jessica Chastain.
1: Yeah. Like, I didn't lady. See the movie, but I saw Jessica Chastain accept an award for her role in it because apparently she did an amazing job with it.
0: Yeah, that's quite the role. And you know, they brought in the same makeup team that they used for all the monster movies. So it took 7 hours just to apply her eye makeup. And to sit in the chair that long as an actor is just, God bless him. Can you imagine poor Jim Baker passing away and then hearing,
2: hi, Jim. I know this isn't what you want to hear, but we're happy to have you, and just make yourself comfortable. Here's some SPF 1000.
3: Is that Jews?
0: Is that Jews? No, that's not Jesus.
3: Oh, sorry.
0: You don't trust me. You're not gonna have to. You're not gonna need to worry what Jesus sounds like, bro. Yeah. This is Kono getting after their life.
3: This didn't know.
0: Hey, who you were Jim Baker.
3: I didn't know who you were impersonating. I was wondering.
0: Your mom. Let's get the latest news right now with Amy King in the KFI 24-Hour Newsroom.
1: The merger of Paramount and Warner Brothers Discovery has closed.
4: The new company is adopting the name Skydance Corp. The $110 billion transaction is expected to result in thousands of job cuts because there will be so many overlapping roles. The transaction cleared a major legal hurdle last week. That's when a federal judge approved a settlement resolving an antitrust challenge brought by California and 11 other states. The merger is being financed with $52 billion in debt, much of which is being provided by several Middle Eastern governments. Mark Mayfield, KFI News.
1: Utility companies keeping a close watch on the power grid and are responding to scattered power outages around L.A. and Orange County as the heat wave continues. Officials are urging people to conserve electricity by not using appliances, unplugging any electrical device not in use, and setting thermostats no lower than 78 degrees. An extreme heat warning is in effect until Thursday night. Voters can start casting ballots now for the November election.
5: Early voting centers opened on Monday, and ballots should be hitting California mailboxes this week. Voters can also drop their ballots off at what the Secretary of State is calling secure ballot drop boxes across the state. The California ballot is expected to be long. We have 14 propositions, a bunch of state races, not to mention all of the local races. To find the nearest early voting center and vote-by-mail ballot drop-off locations, voters can visit the California Secretary of State website. Jason Campidonia, KFI News.
1: President Trump is sticking to his claims of widespread voting fraud through mail-in ballots. Trump says in-person voting is more secure.
6: No vote by mail or vote in person. I'd rather have them vote in person, but they can vote by mail if they want.
1: The administration's been trying to push through a crackdown on mail-in voting and is lobbying for changes to federal law. A man from Koreatown has pleaded guilty to throwing Molotov cocktails at security officers inside a federal building in downtown L.A., an attack he indicated was motivated by his anti-illegal immigration enforcement feelings. An affidavit says the guy apparently set his apartment on fire after getting an eviction notice last December. He'll be sentenced in January. Burbank Democratic Senator Adam Schiff says a new study shows there's been increased offshoring of U.S. film and TV production over the past 25 years. He says the report by a large group of organizations highlights the need for Congress to pass a bill to create a federal film tax incentive to keep film and TV production in the U.S. Schiff says jobs in the film and TV industry are very important to this country and must stay here. And the Television Academy and Prime Video have announced a 6-year agreement, making Prime Video the exclusive global home of the Emmy Awards, beginning with the 2027 ceremony. Up until now, it's been on one of the major networks. Southland weather from KFI, sunny, still really hot, highs in the low 90s at the coast, upper 90s to up to 104 for Metro LA and Inland OC. 104 to 105 in the valleys and Inland Empire, 80s and 90s for the Antelope Valley, and extreme heat warning with highs in the 90s and 100s continues through Thursday. 74 now in Garden Grove, 71 in Laguna Beach, and there's a crash in Cerritos on the 91.
7: Yeah, this is bad. 91 freeways, you head westbound past Studebaker, crash in the center divider and on the right shoulder, and it is pretty slow as you get out of Cerritos. The backup begins right around Carmenita, heading westbound on that 91 freeway. Looks like we've got some problems as well for the 605 southbound at Spring Street, a crash in lanes also. Seeing some delays there. The northbound side of the 405, it's kind of tough from right before the 110 freeway, you'll find delays stretching up through Lawndale. Gets better once you get past Rosecrans there. Northbound side of the 405, again slow at the 105, all the way up to the 10 freeway. And it's a tough one on the westbound 105 there at Crenshaw. Well, on the eastbound side, we've got a crash. No injuries, but that is causing some looky-loo slowing all the way back on the westbound side from about Avalon. With Southern California's most accurate traffic reports, I'm Will Kohlschreiber.
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0: 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Taco day. Every day is taco day. Kono, how often do you have tacos?
1: Oh, at least once a week.
0: Yeah.
1: Like homemade tacos.
0: Oh, love me some tacos. Maybe I'll make tacos.
2: Hard shell or soft shell?
1: Oh, mid shell? Mid?
0: Mid.
1: Where it's not super soft like a regular not cooked, but then it's not super hard.
0: Are you?
2: So you pan fry them?
1: Yes. Okay. My mom is the best. Also, Neil, you should apologize to my mom because that was rude earlier.
0: I love your mom.
1: Thank you. That's it. And yes, they're very good. But if I go to like fast food, it's got to be soft taco. Hate hard tacos.
0: Oh, I like them both. I grew up on white people tacos and regular tacos.
1: Yeah. But if you go to a Mexican restaurant, just give me whatever taco you have.
0: Yeah.
1: I don't specify.
0: Yeah, I'm all good. Tacos are yummy. I like them.
1: Clearly.
0: All right. Is that a fat joke? Is that what that is?
1: You're looking slim.
0: Okay. God, I'm going to miss you. Kono's last day is tomorrow, everybody. Maybe today. Back to Handle on the News with Amy King and me, Neil Saavedra, your old buddy. All right. New York declares first U.S. measles disaster emergency since 2025 surge. You've got Kathy Hochul, the governor of New York City, declaring this statewide disaster emergency yesterday with measles outbreak. We're smarter than this, people. We're smarter than this. I don't care what your political beliefs are. You know, there's science in this. We've pretty much eradicated so many things through this. I can't wait till polio has a return. We got to remove that from the emotions of things and bring it back to our head. Head is above the heart for a reason.
2: A discovery of planetary proportions. Scientists say they've detected a planet that may have formed from the burned remains of its dead host star. So apparently the star, which would have been like our sun, burned out, and after that, a planet formed. It's likely a gas giant orbiting a white dwarf called HS0209+0832. It's 270 light years away from Earth. Where did we find it? With the help of the Hubble Space Telescope and other instruments.
0: Well, our sun's going to die out.
2: Yeah, in a few million years.
0: Yeah, but
2: whatever.
0: I can't wait. Can you imagine being part of that? And then people by then thinking that we're the ones that are killing it. Like we're killing the sun. It's our fault.
2: Climate change.
0: Yeah,
2: it's climate change is killing the sun.
0: Well, I will tell you, everything, you know, is temporal. Everything. Wall Street gearing up for Anthropic's expected mega initial public offering. That IPO is coming out. Kono, you putting anything towards AI? I know you like...
1: I will, but you have to wait.
0: You're going to wait after
1: wait
0: the IPO?
1: The solid 4 to 6 months.
0: Yeah, but you're not going to hit that initial blip just to get a little folding money in your pocket?
1: No, because everyone's going to FOMO into it.
0: Yeah, but
1: skyrocket.
0: Then they're going to sell it. And...
1: like Coinbase was a big, you know, crypto, and then it IPO'd it, you know.
0: Okay.
1: 150, dropped to 50. Now it's like 300.
0: And that was our new Money in the IE with Stephen Kono, Esquire. So, you know, this is one of the AI industry's leading firms, and so a major test on investors here, and we'll see how that ends up panning out.
2: Did you just do my story again?
0: Yep. Maybe.
2: Two NFL officials have been suspended for unprofessional conduct.
0: Well, now you're doing my story, so.
2: Oh, I know. Turnabout's fair play. Line judge Jeff Seaman was caught on camera cursing at Arizona's...
0: What's that name?
2: Yep.
0: Okay.
2: S-E-E-M-A-N. Cursing at Arizona's Trey McBride during the Cardinals' loss at the Giants Sunday. The union leader, J.C. Treader, wasn't very happy about it. This kind of behavior from an official towards a player is unacceptable.
0: Yeah, nobody wants Seaman in their face like that. All right, Trump plans another oil stockpile sell-off, the global reserves. he says, are already scarily thin, or they are scarily thin. So the U.S. Strategic Petroleum Reserve dropped by almost 800,000 barrels last week, and Trump administration is moving forward with plans to sell another 40 million barrels in the coming months.
2: Well, you had to know that she wasn't going to be gone for long. Former White House Press Secretary Caroline Leavitt is joining Fox News as an on-air contributor. That'll start next month and comes, you know, weeks after she stepped down from her role as the White House Press Secretary. She'll provide political analysis and commentary, and I would imagine it will give her that desired more time with her children because she just had a kid.
0: Is she going to come riding in on a horse in slow motion or anything?
2: Why would she do that?
0: Isn't she the one that... Oh, no, this is the press secretary. Never mind. They all... It's like...
2: Oh, you're talking about Kristi Noem.
0: Yes.
2: Because she did like, the ads
0: the one brunette.
2: Riding a horse. Okay.
0: Yeah, I was just like, I saw this slow motion horse thing. No, Caroline Leavitt, the blonde that is was up in everybody's grill all the time. Okay, let's get the latest news now. We'll be back with Handle on the News after we hear from Amy King in the KFI 24-Hour Newsroom.
2: Here's the latest. Records could fall today as the heat wave continues to grip Southern California. El Nino storm preparations are underway ahead of what could be a historically wet winter. And Aerosmith frontman Steven Tyler has hinted in a new video that the band is going to be returning to the stage at the Hollywood Bowl later this month. We'll tell you more about that and more coming up at the top of the hour. From the Odoo.com Weather Center, Odoo, the only business software you need. Sunny and hot again. Highs in the low 90s to about 105. 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There's a crash in Azusa. I'm guessing it's on the 210.
3: Oh, yeah. 210 freeway is where that is. In Azusa, as you head westbound there, 210 freeway. It's a problem if you're heading out of Azusa towards Duarte there on the Vernon off-ramp. It's a crash. Looks like everything just got moved to the right shoulder, but traffic is slow back from the 57. The eastbound side's really slow from the 605 as a result of that wreck. It's also kind of slow right now. Northbound side of I-15 looks like the 10 at the 15. If you're heading east on the 10, we've got a stall there in lanes. And on the southbound side of the 5, heading into Santa Ana. We had some earlier problems on the 5 southbound at Red Hill in Tustin. It looks like they have closed that incident and moved everything off to the right. But it's still really slow back from the 22 on the southbound drive. With Southern California's most accurate traffic reports, I'm Will Cole Schreiber.
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8: A major October heat wave continues across California with dangerous heat from Southern California through the Central Valley and toward the Bay Area. Los Angeles could see temperatures near 100 while the inland valleys could top triple digits. Heavy rain and thunderstorms continue along the Gulf Coast and into Florida with the possibility of localized flooding. Houston reaches the mid-80s. Florida tops out near 90. A strong cold front is bringing a taste of fall to the Great Lakes in the Northeast with showers and gusty winds. Temperatures will mainly be in the 50s and 60s from the Great Lakes into New England. The plains turn cooler and drier behind that front, with temperatures generally in the 70s and 80s. The Southwest stays hot and dry, with temperatures in Phoenix near 100 and Las Vegas in the mid-90s. Increasing clouds and a few showers are in the offing for the Pacific Northwest, with highs in the 60s. And Hawaii remains mostly dry, with trade wind showers favoring windward mountain areas and highs in the mid-80s. That's your national forecast. I'm Tammy Trujillo.
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0: 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Oh, man. 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Man, that brings me back. Baby Shark.
1: I was just going to say, Baby Beluga is so much better than Baby Shark.
0: Yeah.
2: Not nearly as catchy.
0: All of them. KFI AM 640. Neil Cervator in the Morning Crew here. Handel will be back next week. We're rounding the corner on our last segment of Handel on the News. Amy King and me, Neil Cervedra, back we go.
2: Would you like your story or would you like to steal another one of mine?
0: Amy. Oh, come on.
2: What?
0: Oh, no. Fight, fight, fight, fight. We're both wearing glasses, man. So it doesn't matter who hits first. I will tell you, I got hit this weekend in the face by, and I was wearing my glasses. It did not end well.
2: Bye.
0: Sure. I'm not going to get into it, but yeah, a physical altercation at 57. Look at me.
1: Grow up.
0: Kono from the IE, please. Getting in a physical altercation in the IE is called a Tuesday. All right, Amy King, I will do this story. Biologists, they're concerned that humpback whale was entangled in fishing gear near San Pedro. I got to tell you, I was hosted by the lovely Aquarium of the Pacific yesterday for Senior Day. And that place is gorgeous in Long Beach. I mean, Long Beach, I love Long Beach right out there. But I will tell you, it is a gem of a location. Get out there. Beautiful aquarium, and we're lucky to have it in our backyard there. So biologists are hoping to save this humpback whale. Last seen entangled, this fishing net. These are crazy, and some of those nets are so thick. Have you ever seen someone cut through them? I've seen divers, free divers, going down with their own breath, swimming down and having to go down 4, 5, 6 times to be able to cut these things off. So the whale was first spotted near Palos Verdes on Thursday by passengers and crew of this vessel there on midday whale watching tour. And wildlife experts responded to the tour's reports set out on the boat to try and remove the net, but were, you know, kind of hung up by the choppy waters and weren't able to do that. So we are hoping and praying for a good result there.
2: A quick drop. That's one way to put it. A British Airways passenger jet on its way from London to Chicago descended 28,000 feet in 7 minutes. The Boeing 777 started descending just 30 minutes after it took off, and it happened over Ireland. So the plane turned around and then spent 4 hours zigzagging around before landing back at Heathrow Airport. So everybody got back okay. Everybody got off the plane okay. They say it was a technical issue, didn't elaborate on that. And I was first wondering why they would have just been flying around for 4 hours, but they probably couldn't land because they had all that fuel. And unless they dumped the fuel, like that one Delta flight did over LA and now had to, you know, pay millions of dollars in a lawsuit settlement, maybe they were flying around so they could burn off enough fuel before they landed. Speculation on my part.
0: Yeah, but that's fairly common, right?
2: To fly around
0: to
2: for 4 hours?
0: To burn off the fuel or...
2: I don't know. I don't know how often that
0: kind
2: of thing happens.
0: If you think you might be crashing, because they're bombs. They're flying bombs, which is why you don't want somebody that's willing to take an axe to a pilot on them. Do your paperwork next time. Dig a little deeper. Don't just hire anyone like we do to run the boards around here. All right, PepsiCo has recalled roughly 122,000 cases of Gatorade sold across the U.S. because the product contained undeclared dyes. And you got to wonder, well, you know, sometimes they have different recipes and the like for different areas. You know, people all scamper around for like Mexican Coke and stuff like that because they use real sugar instead of certain syrups and things like that. Is it that, or were they creating something else, or that got in there, or why would there be these dyes? So PepsiCo has, that's not my PepsiCo, has recalled roughly 122,000 cases of Gatorade sold in the U.S. because the product had those undeclared dyes. The Food and Drug Administration said in this notice it affects cases with 28-ounce bottles of Gatorade Lemon Lime, Gatorade Lemon Lime Zero, which I have in my fridge right now, so I'm going to have to check that out, but I've gone through most of it. Gatorade Orange and Gatorade Orange Zero were sold in 37 states. Let's see, do we have? They contain undeclared yellow number 6 or yellow number 5 artificial dyes that affect the product's colors. The recall on September 25th, it was initiated on October 2nd. The FDA updated the recall to a class 2, which means that the exposure to the product may cause temporary or medically reversible adverse health consequences. So
2: I just Googled this,
0: yeah,
2: to find out if, like, because I was thinking, why would somebody be putting illegal dyes in these drinks? They're not. The dyes are legal, but they're not listed. They're not declared on the product label.
0: Yeah. So when anything is undeclared, that's a different type of recall. That is like it may contain nuts, or it may contain something.
2: So if you have an allergy to yellow, yes, dye number 5.
0: But once it moves up the class, someone may have a reaction to it. Doesn't mean everybody will, but right, someone may have a reaction to it.
2: Gotcha.
0: All right, watch it, this last one, Amy King, and we'll be done with the whole list.
2: As if flying isn't stressful enough. There are long lines through traffic. There are frequent delays. There are lots of cancellations. The two most stressful airports where this happens most, Dallas-Fort Worth and Chicago O'Hare. I'm not surprised about Chicago, but I am a little surprised about Dallas because I always found that a very pleasant airport. Surging delay rates of 33.67% and 42.77% respectively. If you want to go to a less stressful airport, Salt Lake City International and San Jose International were ranked the least stressful for their low flight disruption rates and nearby location.
0: Yeah.
2: The Portland airport's pretty nice, too. They have a grand piano and they play music when you're walking through the concourse.
0: Wow, look at that.
2: It's very shishy.
0: And it smells like patchouli oil, or?
2: No, but it smells really good. It is. Portland's airport's really nice.
0: In Portland, stay weird. Okay. We'll be back with more. The words of our president, do they matter? Do they not matter? We'll talk about that when we return. It's Neil Saavedra in the Morning Crew. 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
2: Done deal. I'm Amy King, live in the KFI 24-hour newsroom. The mega merger of Paramount Skydance and Warner Brothers Discovery has closed. Supreme Court Justice Elena Kagan denied a last-minute effort yesterday to block the merger. The new executive team's been announced. CNN Chief Mark Thompson is staying on as chairman and editor-in-chief of the news network. Officials say David Ellison will be the chairman and chief executive officer of the combined company, which will be called Skydance. News brought to you by Pacific Coast Termite. City leaders in L.A. and San Diego have fired back at President Trump over something he said during a political rally in Nebraska. Trump was talking about the war in Iran yesterday and said the high cost of gas is a small price to pay to keep Iran from having a nuclear weapon.
4: They can take out a city. Let them take out Los Angeles. Let them take out San Diego. This is a very small price to pay. And it's going to be over with very soon. It's essentially almost over with.
2: The mayors of L.A. and San Diego implied that Trump was telling Iran to bomb the cities. Mayor Bass put out a statement saying the role of a president is to protect the country, not to actively threaten it and encourage attacks on American lives. As our blistering heat wave continues, we could see a pretty big weather record shattered today.
5: We've had 4 days in a row of 100-degree temperatures in downtown Los Angeles. If temps top 100 today, that would be the longest triple-digit temp streak ever in downtown. It's never been this hot that long in the months you would expect it to be hottest, August, July, maybe even September. The record was tied yesterday. And if the record is set today, it could keep going. The current heat wave is expected to continue through Thursday. It should cool down this weekend with significantly cooler temps next week. Jason Athenson, KFI News.
2: The city of L.A. is preparing for what could be a severe El Nino season.
6: We've already seen powerful surf and coastal erosion cause damage throughout Southern California. We do not know exactly how much rain L.A. will get this winter.
2: Mayor Bass says crews are reinforcing vulnerable hillsides and burn areas while emergency teams prepare for possible flooding, strong winds, and power outages. The city's also making sand and sandbags available at fire stations. State officials say there's a 75% chance El Nino could reach historic strength. Riverside and San Bernardino counties have been told by California Attorney General Rob Bonta to update where they allow truck routes. He says truck routes need to steer clear of residential areas as well as schools, daycare centers, parks, playgrounds, nursing homes, and hospitals. Bonta says authorities need to prevent pollution, noise, traffic, and potholes from trucks cutting through quiet neighborhoods where parents and children live, sleep, and go to school. Police in the UK have arrested a 22-year-old man on suspicion of a terror offense following an alleged plot against a U.S.-run airbase in England. It's the seventh arrest in connection with the threat against RAF Fairford, about 100 miles from London. The base has been used by American bombers to strike Iran during the war. The U.S. moved its B-52 and B-1 bombers away from RAF Fairford on Sunday.

0: Apparently, Aerosmith is missing a thing, because the band's expected to announce details of a return to the stage at the Hollywood Bowl. The band ended touring more than 2 years ago because of lead singer Steven Tyler's vocal injury. A video released by the band shows Tyler placing letters on the Hollywood Bowl marquee with a photographer, Ross Halfen. Tyler says, "It's Aerosmith and Friends, Ross. Aerosmith and Friends." And the dates October 29th and November 1st are on the marquee. Aerosmith was formed in Boston in 1970. Became one of rock's most successful acts with hits including Dream On, Sweet Emotion, Walk This Way, and I Don't Want to Miss a Thing. Southland weather from KFI, another hot one as our extreme heat warning continues through Thursday. Highs will be in the low 90s at the beaches, upper 90s to up to 104 for Metro LA and Inland OC, up to 105 in the valleys, up to 104 in Windy for the IE, 80s to mid 90s in the Antelope Valley. Overnight lows in the 60s and 70s, so you really don't get a big break from the warm temperatures. And then just maybe a couple degrees cooler tomorrow with highs topping out around 100 for the metro areas, 102 in the valleys, 104 in the IE, 90s in the high desert, and then very slow, gradual cooling as we head toward the weekend. 75 now in Diamond Bar, 73 in Newport Beach, 74 in Tustin, and 76 in Burbank. The KFI market report, the Dow trading up 321 points. The NASDAQ is up 175. S&P 500 is trading up 52. We've got a slow go through Santa Clarita on the 14.
1: That 14 freeway as you head southbound looks kind of extra slow today, this morning. Starting at about Soledad Canyon, lots of brake lights as you make your way down to the 5. And then the 5 itself, pretty slow, continuing south there down to the 405 split. Looks like we have some Caltrans doing something there on the 5 freeway, just south of the 118. So you're going to see some delays there. If you're caught up in it, let me know about it. Pound 250 on your cell, keyword KFI traffic. In the Tarzana area, we've got some slow traffic there on the southbound side of the 101 freeway. Right around Reseda Boulevard, looks like Caltrans may also be doing a little something-something there. Westbound side of the 210 in Azusa, we had an earlier problem. It was a crash. It's the westbound side right there near Vernon. Well, the eastbound side is where it's listed as. I don't see any slowing eastbound, but the westbound side is jammed all the way from the 57 on into Azusa. And not too far from there, a little bit further west, the 210 freeway at Myrtle, we may have a stall in lanes there. Again, that's listed on the eastbound side, but traffic's really slow on the westbound side from the 605 over to Santa Anita. With Southern California's most accurate traffic reports, I'm Will Kohlschreiber.
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0: AM. 640 live everywhere on the iHeartRadio app. Neil Saavedra and the morning crew here. Happy to be with you and hanging out, doing the morning show before Handel gets back next week. Thank you to all the really kind words and support of the morning crew and myself. We don't take it lightly that you're choosing to hang out with us every morning. And we thank you for that. Kono's last day is tomorrow, which is sad. It is. It is sad. We love Kono. And we bought him a truck. But that's not the reason.
1: And it wasn't a truck, so.
0: It wasn't? What'd you end up getting?
1: Don't worry about it.
0: No, I'm curious. Well, we're going to repossess it.
1: You got big stories.
0: Okay. All right.
1: To some.
0: All right. So before we get into this, let's hear the audio first of what Trump said about Los Angeles and San Diego and the big hubbub.
2: I want to see a tremendous victory. You want to see a tremendous victory because it verifies all the things we did. And again, remember, with the war, it's just artificial. It's a little bit high. It's a small price to pay for keeping the world safe, keeping our country safe. They can take out a city. Let them take out Los Angeles. Let them take out San Diego. This is a very small price to pay.
0: Okay. I'm not a big words guy all the time. I do believe words have meaning. I think people get butt hurt real easy, and I've said it a bazillion times before. We listen with our triggers. People don't listen anymore. They listen with our triggers. Time immemorial, we have presidents that have said controversial things. 1976, you have Gerald Ford. There is no Soviet domination of Eastern Europe during a presidential debate. Freaked a lot of people out. Ronald Reagan, 1981, trees cause more pollution than automobiles. Yeah, I liked Reagan. Not while he was in office real early on, but I grew to appreciate him. But back in the punk days, you hated it all. All politicians. Richard Nixon, I am not a crook. That big thing. Bill Clinton, it depends on what the meaning of the word is. If you remember splitting hairs about his sexcapades. Barack Obama, you didn't build that during a campaign speech in Roanoke, Virginia. Donald Trump, I'm a very stable genius. There's a lot of things that are said by politicians. But here's the deal. You are the president of these United States. Not some of the states, all of the states. I don't ever defend Donald Trump. I do defend some of his ideas. Handel has TDS. Absolutely. You can never prove to me that he doesn't. You don't get, as the president, to say that. I mean, there's no chuckle. There's no nothing. I get it. He has a weird sense of humor. And most of the time, it rolls off my back. And personally, I don't care. And this one will roll off my back as well. However, if you defend these things and you think they are totally normal, there's a problem with you. You don't get to stand up in a public place where you're being recorded and say these things. I said the same thing when it came to January 6th. He knew what he was doing. And again, if you defend January 6th, you've lost me already as well. So for those that think that I'm a Trumper, I've never voted for Trump. I never would vote for Trump, but I don't have TDS either. And there are times where I try and push and pull Handel to the center again. And there are definitely things I will defend that Trump has done because I agree with them. I don't throw the baby out with the bathwater. But I will tell you, Trump is not a good man. Even if you agree with his politics or some of the things he does, he's not a good person. He's not, some Christian out there. I know the Christian right love him because he's doing what they want to do. I don't like during 9/11 when Muslims didn't say anything about it, when Muslim groups did not call it wrong and wouldn't come out. I don't like it when Latinos stick together on something that's horrible. I don't like when they are, you know, get rid of the borders and let everyone in and this is stolen land and all that. I don't like any of that. I don't like when African Americans stick together on stupid things or make martyrs out of bad people. And I certainly don't like seeing our streets torn up during Black Lives Matter by people that don't care about the, you know, the politics of it all and don't even care about Black people dying. They just want to loot and be stupid. So I do call people out for the things that they do and for what they say, because there's a lot of stupid things. You know, defund the police is stupid. There are mantras out there that are hellaciously stupid. But it's hellaciously stupid for a president of the United States. It's reckless. It's dangerous when you have a following that reaches the realm of stupidity. That for not clarifying that. Can I hear that as a joke? Yeah, it, you know, if he sat there and chuckled, he said, you know, personally, I wouldn't mind if it was LA and San Diego. Would I still be pissed off? Yeah. You know, we are a place with multiple military bases. We are already a target. And we have been a target. Growing up in Ventura County on the border, we had bases all around us in Camarillo, Leo Carrillo, near Leo Carrillo and everything. We had bases up on the hill, communication bases for the presidents on the Santa Monica Mountains. We are already a target here in San Diego, a target, a military target in Los Angeles, on the beaches. And to say those things is as stupid as it was when he did it on January 6th. He knew what he was saying. And if you don't think he knows what he's saying and you don't think that that's an FU to us, and listen, they're not all liberals here, I'm sorry, then you're asinine. You're not very bright to me, and you don't think he has power or the intellect to understand. So maybe you think he's stupid, or maybe you think he's powerless. But if he is, you know, the ultimate genius that says, I am a very stable genius. A very stable genius doesn't make jokes like that when you have that power. So you have what they call the dilemma or the trilemma. Either he doesn't have the power and his words mean nothing, or he knows that his words mean nothing, or he's a very powerful man, knows that his words mean something and know that he has power. So you have to take one of those away. And maybe he doesn't think he has power. Or maybe he doesn't think words matter. But you can't have all three of them at the same place at the same time. Let's get the latest news with Amy King in the KFI 24-hour newsroom.
3: Here's the latest. The massive Paramount Warner Brothers deal has closed. The new merged company will be getting a new name, Skydance. Republican candidate for Governor Steve Hilton is calling out Democrat Javier Becerra for backing out of a debate today, 4 weeks ahead of the election. And a new voice is coming to the Lakers lineup. The team's new PA announcer makes his debut this week at the Crypt. Those stories and more coming up at the bottom of the hour. Excessive heat warning continues. Highs in the low 90s at the beaches, upper 90s to about 105 inland. 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There's a crash in Sherman Oaks on the 405.
4: 405 southbound at Burbank Boulevard. It's on the right shoulder. A little hit and run injury crash being investigated there. That drive from Van Nuys down through the Sepulveda Pass into West LA, 1 hour.

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0: 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Happy to be with you through Friday. Then Handel comes back on Monday from his safari. I hope he will regale us with stories of nanimals, foreign tongue, and foreign eats. Do they have McDonald's out there? I wonder what he's eating.
1: They do have McDonald's.
0: Do they? Mm-hmm. So, really on the safari?
1: No, but when you drive through the towns.
0: Gotcha. So, we'll hear about all that.
1: They also have a store called Dolce and Banana.
0: You know, I talked about this before, but there is a Stars and Bucks coffee place right across from, in Bethlehem, right across.

0: across from where Jesus was purported to have been born.
1: Yeah.
0: Yeah. Stars and bucks. Go out there and get yourself a coffee. Jim Baker, two Ks. Of course, the disgraced televangelist, went to prison, died at 86, October 5th, yesterday. What a crazy story. Once led this multi-million dollar religious empire with his wife, Tammy Faye.
2: Jesus loves you.
0: Before a sex scandal, you know, tarnished not only him and his reputation, and was convicted for fraud and conspiracy, sent him to federal prison. You know, it took a toll on Christianity itself in a lot of ways. There are people that like this televangelistic thing. I was never real big on it. The health and wealth doctrine of some, and the name it and claim it, and blab it and grab it, whatever you want to call it, and the types of preaching, healings and things like that, didn't sit well with me. The fundraising bothers me. This God is broke stuff bugs me. And that doesn't mean that I don't think you should give money to your church. I think you should. I think if you're going to a church, they have electricity bills, air conditioning bills, all those things, and you're being fed by them, then you set aside money, however small, but again, make it consistent so that they can pay their bills and they can have a reliable income. I also believe they should open their books to you and you should know where the money goes. But this whole thing, PTL Club, for Praise the Lord and all that stuff, people that love, whatever it might be, it wasn't my cup of tea when at 17 I became a Protestant growing up Catholic. Just wasn't. And I went through my holier-than-thou days, trust me, and the holy roller and the Bible thumping and all that. I think everybody does as you grow, just like in anything. But what really hit me about this is we don't have these kind of scandals anymore that stop us in our tracks. And I know what you're going to respond with. Neil, we have scandals every day. Exactly. But do you remember the days, you know, prior to the interwebs, prior to social media, where you had these big scandals that you couldn't get enough of? And there's nothing more American than wanting to lift people up to the highest echelons of praise and fame and stardom and celebrity and even wealth. We love doing that, only to tear them down. God, we love that more than setting them up. We love watching people suffer and fall from grace. But we don't get that anymore. It's every day. Every day we have a new scandal. Every day someone's trying to tear someone down politically. Every day we have these. They don't have that savory, like the old preachers when they said hell. It's almost like they finished eating fried chicken. And you will find yourself in hell. Licking their fingers. Because it was so tasty. It was the damnation and the sulfur and the smell of the fire. And we don't have any of that anymore because every day is a new bit of tea, another bit of chisme, that we don't have these. It was almost like the early miniseries. You know, miniseries was a big deal. You'd have these, everybody would watch them, these miniseries, and everybody would talk about it. Well, now, every series is a miniseries. Every show that we watch on or stream, they used to be 13 episodes. Back in the day, you'd get 20, 24 episodes of something. Now we get 7 or 8. So this was our first miniseries, these scandals. And they were only on television and in print and talked about on radio, and that was it. There wasn't any social media. That's what made them travel. And I got to tell you, that's what I thought about. The Christian Broadcasting Network, Pat Robertson, Jim Baker, all these scandals, how savory and tasty they were, because they came around every now and again, and we all latched on to them, and it was this fireball on radio and everything else. Kind of miss it. Let's get the latest news with Amy King in the KFI 24-hour newsroom.
1: The massive Paramount Warner Brothers merger has closed. The new company is called Skydance. Officials have announced David Ellison will serve as the chairman and CEO, while Andy Gordon will serve as Skydance president. Dana Goldberg and Josh Greenstein will be the leads of the motion picture group. CNN chief Mark Thompson is going to keep his job as editor-in-chief and chairman of the news network. And Barry Weiss will remain editor-in-chief of CBS News. David Zaslav, the president and chief executive of Warner Brothers Discovery, bid farewell to the company's employees yesterday in a video. Republican candidate for governor Steve Hilton has called out Democrat Javier Becerra for pulling out of a scheduled debate. The LA Times debate was supposed to happen today.
3: He promised that there would be debates, plural. There was one last week. Now, I wonder why he pulled out of this one. Do you think it could have anything to do with this new poll that showed that the massive majority of people who watched the debate decided that I'm the best choice for governor?
1: Hilton says it's pathetic, as he put it, that Becerra won't debate, won't do interviews, and is taking voters for granted. The election is 4 weeks from today. LA leaders will look at banning big data centers in parts of the county.
4: It's an issue on the minds of many all over the state and the country right now. These massive data centers that opponents say use too much power and water and destroy the environment. Those in favor say they're needed to power the AI boom and they're good for the economy. Today, the LA County Board of Supervisors is considering a proposal by Soup Hilda Solis, which would ban large-scale data centers in all of unincorporated LA County. A recent report by the county recommended the ban because of health and environmental concerns. Jason Nathanson, KFI News.
1: The 19-year-old woman shot and killed at a big party at a strip mall near Cal State Northridge has been identified. Kimberly Pastor was pronounced dead on a walkway at the scene late Friday, where an 18-year-old identified by relatives as Jaden Lewis was also killed. Police are still searching for the shooter. About 200 people were at that party. President Trump has approved execution by firing squad for an Army major convicted of killing 13 people and injuring more than 30 at Fort Hood, Texas.
5: On November 5th, 2009, the U.S.-born Army psychiatrist walked into a processing center at Fort Hood, shouted Allahu Akbar, and opened fire.
1: ABC's Jim Ryan says Nedel Hassan was angry at the U.S. for being in Iraq and Afghanistan. Hassan was tried in a military court and sentenced to die. A Pentagon spokesperson says the Army Secretary will decide the time and place for the execution. The LA Lakers have hired Darren Horton as their new public address announcer. He steps into the role following the death of longtime Lakers PA announcer Lawrence Tanter, who did the job for the past 43 seasons. Horton's a longtime LA sports anchor and reporter, most recently working for KTLA. Your first chance to hear him is at the preseason home opener against the Kings Thursday night. Southland weather from KFI, sunny, still really hot with an excessive heat warning in effect until Thursday evening. Highs today around 90 at the coast, upper 90s to 104 for Metro LA and Inland OC, 104 to 105 in the valleys and IE, 80s and 90s for the Antelope Valley. That heat warning again until Thursday with highs in the 90s to low 100s. 74 now in Los Alamitos, 76 in Seal Beach, and we've got a crash in Anaheim on the 5.
6: We do, as you head southbound there, right past Brookhurst, crash there in the carpool and left lanes. Traffic slow from Beach Boulevard as you head south there into the OC. And then further south, it gets slow again from just before the Orange Crush all the way down to the 55. Which, by the way, the 55 is slow from, looks like, about Catella all the way down to about McFadden there. Nothing in lanes, just slow traffic. If you're headed through Westchester, Inglewood, that area there, 405 northbound, right before La Tierra, crash in the carpool lane right near LAX. Got you slow back from the 105, unfortunately. We've also got some slow traffic if you are headed south on the 14. Still really slow from Soledad Canyon down to the 5 freeway. The 405, you're going to see lots of brake lights getting away from Roscoe Boulevard all the way down to Sunset. And the 101 is especially heavy today as well, getting out of the Warner Center area from about Topanga Canyon or a little bit before that, all the way over into Studio City. With Southern California's most accurate traffic reports, I'm Will Kohlschreiber.
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13: A few miles from the glass spires of Midtown Atlanta lies the South River Forest. 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

0: 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He'll be back next week from his safari. You've got Gary and Shannon coming up at 9, so go nowhere. We also have Rich coming on. We'll be talking, of course, about tech with Rich DeMuro. A great guy, huge fan of Rich. I don't use the word fan much. I just appreciate people's work. But he seems like just a neat, centered guy, family guy, and brings that to the table along with his insights, as I like tech stuff too, messing around. So stick around for that a lot. It's Amazon Prime. Their big deal days start today, if you haven't already noticed, and we'll be talking about that, among other things as well. Speaking of tech, one of the coolest tech, I love solar energy. Do I think it's the salvation of everything right now? No. Do I think it will get there? I think it can. I think once it gets, storage was huge, and we're finally getting along with storage, being able to have storage batteries in your garage and to take some of that stuff. I think it's going to be great. I think it will be great on vehicles, on planes, on, you know, I think we will get there. I think you'll be able to shape it differently, and it will be the cells to harness that energy. I think it's one of the most promising outside of, nuclear power and the like. So I'm all for it. I think sometimes it could be ugly as hell, and sometimes I think it can be done very nicely. It's a hard sell for my wife and I because we have a 100-year-old home. And it just can look odd. However, we've had people out and we've looked at all that stuff because it's smart. And I've thought about doing it to my shop at home and just going solar for my shop for now because it's set back. But they're coming up with new tech and shingles. And once it gets to that state, you're going to be stupid not to. And I think you're almost stupid not to now. I feel stupid not doing it just because it's gotten there, especially because it's vanity about the house. And that may change. But California has now legalized balcony solar. And I think this is a smart idea. As far as I know, maybe you'll teach me something I don't. But the new one year ago, you had Congress defunding public media. And now that we're 100% community funded, some of these places, they've become sustaining members of increasing your existing, all these different things, right? Well, this is LAist, actually. So Governor Gavin Newsom signed a bill legalizing balcony or plug-in solar. I think I just read something out. That's what it was. Read a side note. Sorry about that. Legalizing back balcony or plug-in solar just last week. And this is kind of a twist on rooftop solar. Smaller, it's portable, relatively inexpensive. And I know if you're looking around, maybe you're on Amazon today and you see all the new deals. I guarantee, whether it's Anchor or any of these companies, that you can find a bank battery, a battery generator of sorts with a accompaniment of solar, and being able to use these things and these as backups is pretty huge. So these balcony solar kits consist of a couple of panels, an inverter that converts that energy into the kind that you can use in your home, of course. And you got the cables that go in, and that type of technology is super popular in places like Germany. It can be plugged into a standard wall outlet. If you've ever seen it put in, you get this plug outlet, this special plug outlet on the side of your house. Maybe it's near your main panel, and you can plug a generator into that. And so some places do that where power goes out, and it's a special kind of plug, and it has a cable that plugs into that that goes into a generator. And the generator, the gas generator, usually gets put far away. They're loud and they're smelly. A solar generator can do the same thing. It can plug into the side of your house. And what that does, it has a separate breaker, separate place on your main panel that allows you to switch over to that as the main power of the house. So now it shuts off a couple of things. Shuts off the power coming in and also shuts out your power going out, because it can cause major problems if you try. It tries to not communicate, but tries to send power to the main. So what it does is it switches your main power over to just a few things. So maybe your refrigerator, maybe your computer, maybe your television, and then a few lights. But it doesn't try and power the whole house, depending on the size. And now you can do that with, you know, these small generators or batteries. Clip them right in there, and they're solar. And then they'll fill up, and they can run certain things in emergencies. And this being legal, they're small, super easy to use solar panels, give everyone, including renters and the like, the relief on times like now during energy bill. They're keeping your AC to 78, things like that, unplugging things you're not using because they do drain a little bit at a time. And I think this is cool. So the bill received overwhelming bipartisan support. State lawmakers landed on Newsom's desk, and God bless him, he signed it. This is going to be a good thing, and I think helpful, as long as it doesn't become unsightly. But before we, you know, go down that route, look at the, you know, dishes, satellite dishes people have on their houses. At least this has the ability to create power and energy, and especially during heat waves like this, where you could run things off of them. All right, new rules for buying a car in California. We'll talk about that when we return. Let's get the latest news now with Amy King in the KFI 24-hour newsroom.
1: Here's the latest. The leaders of LA and San Diego are firing back after President Trump suggested Iran could take out cities in California if the U.S. didn't stop Iran from getting a nuclear weapon. The CHP is asking drivers to check their tires during the heat. We'll tell you why. And something simple you can do to make sure that you're not one of the 2,000 people a year who end up in the ER from carving pumpkins. Those stories and more coming up at the top of the hour. Sunny, hot again today, highs in the low 90s to about 105. 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We've got some trouble on the 405 in Inglewood.
2: Northbound side of the 405 right before La Tierra, crashed there in the carpool lane. Traffic there is really heavy, jammed up solid all the way back from the 105 freeway on the northbound side. Southbound side, you're going to see some slowing there as well through the Westchester-Inglewood area. That drive on the 405 north from Long Beach up to West LA, an hour and a half just to get up to LAX from Long Beach. So that's not good. 405 southbound from Van Nuys down through the Sepulveda Pass into West LA, just under an hour. If you're headed west on the 91, it's pretty slow. We had a crash in Anaheim, 91 westbound State College. It's in one of the middle lanes there. Traffic slow from Lakeview. And that drive, about 50 minutes to get from Corona into Anaheim Hills. With Southern California's most accurate traffic reports, I'm Will Kohlschreiber.
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0: Coming up on the next Gary and Shannon show.
1: So there's a botched execution in the state of Tennessee. What does that mean for capital punishment going forward? And could she still be put to death?
0: The Gary and Shannon show starts today at 9.
1: Yeah, do you get a do-over on executions? You know, my bad. I always think, like, when it comes to attempted murder, that's just murder, but you did it poorly, right? It's like you're bad at it, so you should get it twice as long. You know, just where do you get off better by being bad at something other than radio? A lot of radio guys out there that are horrible at what they do that still have a job. And I'm going to pause for a second so people can scream at the radio like, you, Saavedra, shut up.
2: Took away my joke.
1: Yeah. No, I saw it on your face, Kono. I saw it was coming. I don't care what you say. I have thick skin. Don't say it.
2: Like an elephant.
1: Like a rhinoceros.
2: Or a rhino.
1: Kono's leaving tomorrow for good. October 1st, new laws when it comes to buying your car. A couple of things that they're looking at. Car sellers must now provide you with a total price. It's so stupid. We have to make laws about this. Of course they should give us a total price. Include any dealer price adjustment, the cost of any item installed on the vehicle. So according to the DMV, the total price must show up in ads or in any initial written communication, emails, texts, documents, any form of mention of the vehicle or financing. Transparency about add-ons. As you're choosing your car, a dealer now has to tell you at least once which add-ons are not actually required. You know, Kono got sucked into that undercoat, stuff like that. It's not good, Kono. Got to get that undercoat.
2: Nope. Due diligence.
1: No, you don't do diligence.
2: Itemized list.
1: Let spell me see. Diligence.
2: Before
1: dummy.
2: I leave, I need an itemized list.
1: Keywords. Look at you. Yeah. Look at you. I'm glad you are so frugal with our money. I only have one more day, man. I got half a day now and one more day tomorrow to bust your tiny little huevos.
0: Tomorrow's going to be brutal. I can feel it.
1: Everything. I've been saving up. Once I found out he gave us 2 weeks, I've been saving up. We're going to have a balloon animal clown in tomorrow.
2: I know. You're coming in the studio. We got him.
1: Yeah, it's going to be. It's on. Transparency. You choose that car, dealer's got to tell you at least once which add-ons are there. They also have to be transparent that you can purchase or lease the vehicle without an extra feature. They have to be frank about financing. Oh, yeah. So if you're talking about financing, the seller has to confirm what the total cost will be after the finance term. Not like, I love this. Hey, how much can you afford a month? If you ever get sucked into that, you're stupid. You're stupid. That is not the cost of the car. And that's why you see people rolling around in a car that they can't afford. You got to love that. You know, you got somebody living at home with their mom in the basement and they're driving a Mercedes. That cracks me up, that car-rich business. Clarity on leasing versus buying, a right to change your mind. This is pretty huge, too. If you're buying a used car, the law now gives you the right to a 3-day cool-down period. I thought we had that, where the purchase can be canceled for any reason. But there are some conditions. The vehicle must be valued at less than $50,000. I have never... Does anybody here have a $50,000 car? Anyone? No way, right? $26,000, I think, is where I stop. I buy used. I'm certainly not going to buy anything worth $50,000 if I don't have to. I mean, I don't know what a used car is going to be in 10 years. I have no idea. Seller is permitted to set mileage limits. DMV estimates around 400 miles. Seller can charge you a restocking fee. And that could be around $200. But you can, you know, I think that's important. So those laws started on the 1st. Good on you if you're buying new or used there. God forbid, they have to be honest to us. How much can you afford, pal? A lot. But I want the cheapest thing you've got. This is KFI. Stick around. When we come back, we're going to be talking with Rich DeMuro, our buddy Rich from Rich on Tech, every Saturday from 11 to 2 p.m. We'll talk about Amazon Prime Big Deal Day starting today and more, holiday travel and beyond. So go nowhere. 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
0: Sights set on another flight. I'm Amy King, live from the KFI 24-hour newsroom. The Fly Dubai co-pilot accused of trying to kill the captain so he could crash the plane allegedly planned to do it on a different flight months ago.
4: Israeli sources telling ABC News that suspect, 29-year-old Hamam Al-Hamami, had operated a flight to Tel Aviv in July and intended to crash that plane but aborted his plan. Sources say it's not clear why he changed his mind.
0: ABC's Tom Sufi Baridge says Al-Hamami allegedly wanted to crash the plane into Ben-Gurion Airport in Tel Aviv last week. His plan was foiled when the captain, who was stabbed several times, fought back and passengers rushed the cockpit to help. One guy even pulled the plane out of a nosedive. News brought to you by Pacific Coast Termite. Downtown LA hit 102 degrees yesterday for the fourth straight day of triple-digit heat. The National Weather Service says the four-day streak of 100-plus degrees is the longest in October ever for downtown LA. Ties the record for the longest such stretch at any time of year. Extreme heat warnings are in effect through 8 p.m. Thursday. The CHP is urging drivers to check their tires during the heat wave. They say tires with low tread or cracking could be affected by the high temperatures. The National Highway Traffic Safety Administration says for every 10-degree increase in temperature, tire pressure can rise by about 1 pound per square inch. One way to check tire tread is to stick a penny in it with Abraham Lincoln's head facing down. If the head is covered by the tread, the tire's good. President Trump has been criticized for suggesting Iran could take out cities in California if the U.S. didn't stop Iran from getting a nuclear weapon. He said it yesterday while talking about the high cost of gas.
5: It's a little bit high. It's a small price to pay for keeping the world safe, keeping our country safe. They can take out a city. Let him take out Los Angeles. Let him take out San Diego.
0: His comments during the campaign rally in Nebraska drew immediate responses from leaders who implied that Trump was telling Iran to bomb the cities. L.A. Mayor Bass said his comments against our city are dangerous and could potentially compromise our safety. San Diego Mayor Todd Gloria wrote on X, "We are not expendable. We are never a small price to pay. Keep our city out of your reckless war talk." The Supreme Court has heard a major climate change case out of Colorado against major oil companies. ABC's Devin Dwyer says officials in Boulder want ExxonMobil and Suncor Energy to pay for increased spending to offset the effects of climate change.
6: Well, the companies say this whole thing is a dubious theory. And they basically say, look, I mean, the attempt of Boulder County in the city of Boulder to pin the impacts of climate change on us is a bridge too far.
0: The companies also say Congress has basically tasked the EPA with regulating emissions, not each individual state. Former American Idol contestant Caleb Flim has been sentenced in Ohio to life in prison for the murder of his wife. He was convicted last week of killing Ashley Flynn and making it look like it was a home invasion. Prosecutors argued Caleb Flynn was having an affair at the time. The judge handed down the sentence yesterday.
8: Your actions, Mr. Flynn, were abhorrent. The layers of deceit, manipulation, and cruelty that you have shown are quite honestly impossible to fathom.
0: Flynn made a statement before sentencing and admitted that he lied about a lot of things, but was still adamant that he did not kill his wife. It is pumpkin carving season, which means about 2,000 people will have to make a trip to the ER.
9: Halloween comes with blood and gore, and that's great as long as it's not from you. The National Institutes of Health says pumpkin carving can lead to lacerations, severed tendons, even accidental digit amputation. And it's usually from the slip of a knife. But experts say there's an easy solution. Ditch the kitchen knife and reach for the carving kit with a saw. They're statistically safer, and you'll be less apt to bleed. Bree Tennis, KFI News.
0: Southland weather from KFI, sunny and hot. Highs around 90 at the beaches, upper 90s to 104 for Metro LA and Inland OC, up to 105 in the valleys, up to 104 and windy for the Inland Empire, 80s to mid 90s in the Antelope Valley. Overnight lows in the 60s and 70s, and then just a couple degrees cooler tomorrow with highs topping out around 100 for the metro areas, 102 in the valleys, 103 in the IE, 90s in the high desert. We'll see a gradual cooling trend as we head toward the weekend. Still going to be hot, but it should cool down at least 10 degrees or more by the time we hit Saturday and Sunday. 72 now in Dana Point, 78 in Long Beach, 75 in Fountain Valley, and 76 in Van Nuys. The KFI Market Report, the Dow is up 225 points, the NASDAQ's up 156, S&P 500 is trading up 42. We've got a crash in Inglewood on the 405.
11: Still working on this one, 405 northbound before La Tierra crash there, clearing on the right shoulder. You're going to be all jammed up from the 105. Also, speaking of the 105, in Hawthorne, westbound side, right before Crenshaw Boulevard, crash on the right shoulder there. A couple of vehicles has you slow all the way back from Wilmington Avenue. Remember, you can always hit us up on your phone, hands-free, pound 250 on your cell, keyword KFI traffic, if you see something slowing you down, like Dwayne here.
12: I-5 before the 118. This would be northbound I-5 before the 118. Multiple car accident. Looks like the two right lanes are closed. Only fire department is on scene. My name's Dwayne.
11: Thank you, Dwayne. In Anaheim, we've got an injury crash. 91 westbound State College. It's in the carpool in the left lanes. You're slow back from Kramer Glacel. Rancho Cucamonga, 210 westbound at Milliken. A wreck on the right shoulder has things really tight back from Citrus Avenue. And heads up in Sherman Oaks, the 101 northbound or westbound at Woodman Avenue. Crash in the right lane and shoulder. It is stopped all the way back from at least Laurel Canyon. With Southern California's most accurate traffic reports, I'm Will Kohlschreiber.
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1: Ah, I see what you're doing there. 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A double Taco Tuesday. Would you say, Amy, that it's National Taco Day?
0: Yes, it's National Taco Day and also National Noodle Day, which is a whole other subject.
1: You know, the first time I was ever called a taco was in junior high. Were you ever called a taco?
2: That's funny. My previous radio station tried to get when they was like, oh, let's have radio names. And
1: they wouldn't call you Taco?
2: Yeah, I was like, no.
0: No. Seriously?
2: Yeah.
1: That crappy on-air
0: name. What
2: is this, 1974? They were very late 90s.
1: Yeah, but I didn't even get Beaner, except by my bands.
2: Oh, you can still say that.
1: Back in the day when I was in a punk band and we all had, you know, we all talked about each other's ethnicities and stuff like that. They called me Beaner.
2: Suits you.
1: I do like me some beans. All right. Well, let's switch from that to tech. Rich DeMuro is with us, Rich on Tech, every Saturday from 11 a.m. to 2 p.m. You can follow him on Instagram at Rich on Tech. You can see him on KTLA. He's one of those guys that does not sleep. You can find him everywhere. And his newsletter, I highly recommend that you get a part of that. We'll talk about that. And also make sure it doesn't go into your clutter or any of that stuff. Rich, how are you, my friend?
7: I'm doing fantastic.
1: Happy Anaheim Prime Big Deal Day.
7: Yeah, this is, it seems like these big deal days happen like all the time. So we're in the midst of one right now, today and tomorrow. And, you know, look, it's one of these things where if you need something, if you're looking to spend money, if you've had your eye on something, chances are it is on sale today. Like there's a couple times a year when things go on sale, you know, Black Friday, Cyber Monday. Just throughout the holidays, it's always a good time to buy, right? Because they're going to have stuff. But Prime Day has become this like manufactured event where things do go on sale. And so if you're looking for stuff today, I always say a couple of tips. Number one, obviously check my website, richontech.tv. I've got my recommendations there of the stuff that I like. So if you're looking for tech, you can go through and see if any of that stuff is on sale. And then on Amazon, they've done a pretty good job of helping you figure out deals. So like right on the homepage, you can click and they've got the Prime Big Deal Days banner and you can go through and it's like all deals, today's big deals. You can search by like brands if you want, by discount percentage. And when you're looking at a deal, you want to size it up. Make sure that it's not just nonsense. Amazon actually puts a price history link right near the price. And so what I recommend is you click that and it will show you a chart. And that chart will show you if the price has gone down past what it's selling for today. And if it has, don't buy it. If it hasn't, then it's probably a good deal.
1: Yeah, the history check, I think, is super smart. That is a great tip. Who would have thunk from the tech guy? You know, I'm looking right now. I pull it up. Rich, we all do it. You put something in your cart for a long period of time. And right now, yeah, my subtotal of my cart is $8,591.
7: You got to move some of that to save for later.
1: I do. I do. That's the sad part is I probably got another 30 items in the save for later. But here's the deal. I always check that first to see if there's something that's on sale that's in there. And if it's something I have been needing and been putting off, that's something I will do. But the secondary part that you just said is an important part of that. Still, is it the cheapest it's been in the past 30 days or whatever, and checking those things can be important. I find electronics, especially those associated with Amazon, you're going to get the best deal on those because they want you in their ecosystem, right?
7: And the margins are big on those because it's Amazon, right? Like they control the pricing, they control the, you know, when those go on sale, and they always go on sale during Prime. But yeah, when you're looking at that cart that you're talking about, there's usually a little banner that either says like limited time deal or Prime big deal or a percentage off. And so it's just a real easy way to spot things. You know, Neil, the other place I like to look is if you go to amazon.com/buy again, and this is a page you may have seen before, but basically it's all the stuff that you've purchased and they have a new link now up at the top where it says deals. So you tap that. And all the stuff that you've purchased in the past, like this this magnesium powder I like, that's super expensive, you know, helps you sleep. You said I never sleep, but when I like to sleep sometimes.
1: Well, yeah, so, but you have to knock yourself out. It's the only way.
7: Yeah, this stuff is natural, but it's great. I'm not kidding. It, like, somehow it does knock you out. 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And anyway, it's expensive, and sure enough, it's 15% off today. 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Like you can see your Cascade Complete dishwasher pods, but hey, if you're going to save 25% today, you need those anyway. Go ahead.
1: Oh no, that is a hot tip because on things that I don't have on, God, what do they call it?
7: Subscribe and save.
1: Yeah, subscribe and save. Things that I don't have on that, I do go back because often my wife will say, hey, we need such and such. Or you remember that thing we bought some time ago? I just go back through there and, you know, maybe it's a leg brace or something like that. And then I didn't need it for a while and I can't find it. Whatever it is, that's a hot tip. All right, when we come back, there's much more to talk about, including holiday travel. It's strange, Rich, how even as somebody who's a tech guy, you have to be multifaceted because everything goes back to the hub, which is tech nowadays. Even travel, you know, obviously AI, all these things. Tying back to tech. So we'll get into that when we come back with more with Rich DeMuro, Rich on Tech, every Saturday from 11 a.m. to 2 p.m. right here on KFI, of course on KTLA. 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
0: Here's the latest. AG Rob Bonta says mail-in voting is safe. We're 1 month away from the election, actually 4 weeks away from the election. Beverly Hills and Jewish and Israeli organizations across LA County will be marking the third anniversary of the October 7th, 2023 attacks. And the Emmys are officially leaving broadcast TV and headed to Prime. Those stories and more coming up at the bottom of the hour. From the Odoo.com Weather Center, Odoo, the only business software you need. Excessive heat warning continues. Highs around 90 at the beaches, upper 90s to 105 inland. 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From your Toyota dealer's traffic center, we make it easy. We've got a crash in El Monte on the 10.
11: That 10 freeway, rough morning. The 10 westbound at Temple City Boulevard. Crash in the two left lanes there, and the drive from Ontario through the San Gabriel Valley over to the 5 in East LA, 2 hours and 7 minutes this morning. Not pretty. If you're continuing westbound on the 10 from downtown LA into West LA over to the 405, that's another hour. So 3 hours, basically, from Ontario into West LA. If you're headed westbound on the 60, how's that look? Well, just under a half an hour if you're headed from Ontario through Diamond Bar, and then tack on another hour from Diamond Bar through East LA. And it is slow on the 210 freeway, just under an hour. We've got a crash 210 westbound from Citrus Avenue, right there at Citrus Avenue, I should say. And then westbound 210 before Huntington Drive, separate crash there. That westbound drive, well, from Glendora into Pasadena, just under an hour there. With Southern California's most accurate traffic reports, I'm Will Coleschreiber.
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0: 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With you, Kono. People are not pleased that you're leaving. They're not pleased. Kono's last day is tomorrow. He gave us 2 weeks, a 2 week notice 2 weeks ago tomorrow. You know, some people rooting for the Neil and Kono show. And we talked about doing a podcast, bro.
1: We can still, I'll have more time, I think.
0: I don't think you're going to talk to us anymore. I fear that you're going to.
1: Some. Steal.
0: Oh, yeah, okay.
1: Some I won't.
0: Yeah?
1: And I will.
0: Oh, I thought you were dogging Ann. Oh, you're not going to talk to Amy?
1: Amy, yes.
0: You're going to talk to Will?
1: Will, probably.
0: Okay, then who are you not talking to?
1: Talking to him right now.
0: Oh, dummy. I can't believe he said that about you, Rich. I thought you guys
2: had a bromance.
0: I thought you guys had a bromance. The way I've never heard Kono giggle like a little schoolgirl, and I'll go, "What is he? Who's he talking to?" It's Rich again.
2: We were talking about banana milk this morning, and
0: banana milk.
2: Kono's love for it.
1: No, we didn't. Yes, banana milk and overnight oats.
0: Wait, you don't like banana milk? Like a banana shake?
1: I didn't know you can milk a banana there, Neil.
0: Yeah, you can. You can milk anything with a nipple.
2: Do bananas have nipples?
0: Everything has nipples, Rich.
2: Okay.
0: Everything.
2: You just have to look for them.
3: Platypuses do not.
0: Yeah. Yeah, they do.
3: No, they don't. They sweat.
0: Oh, my God.
3: They sweat milk. That's how their babies...
0: Wait a second. Oh, then what was I milking? Gross.
2: You got to lick the milk, the milk sweat?
3: Ugh. Yeah.
0: Milk sweat. I got to tell you, I guarantee, like Rich, you walk into our Erewhon today, there's milk sweat for $59.95 for 8 ounces. I guarantee it. Platypus milk sweat at Erewhon. Oh, crap.
2: If there's not yesterday, there will be tomorrow.
0: Yeah, I know. We shouldn't have spoke it into existence. All right, Hollywood travel, sir, and tech. How do those combine?
2: So Google analyzed about 5 years of data, and you've heard this thing, this whole like, oh, you got to wake up on a Tuesday at 2 a.m. and book your ticket. Like, sure. That is just not true. And they've basically decided that, you know, with all this data, and all the AI that, you know, all the price movement up and down, that's just not true anymore. So the real information is this. Number one, lowest prices for Thanksgiving about 34 days before departure. Generally cheapest 21 to 57. So basically, bottom line, for Thanksgiving, you got to book right now, like in October. For Christmas, about 56 days before departure, that's when prices are lowest. So late October through mid-November. And if you've been looking at these tickets already, you know that airfare is definitely more expensive this year than in years past, just the way it is. Gas prices, all that good stuff, I'm sure, is contributing. The buy on Tuesday thing, they say this barely matters. It's such a negligible amount that don't even worry about it. So just book when the ticket is best for you. If you really want to save, the way to save is, and we already know the answer to this, you got to fly in the days nobody wants to fly, which is departing on a Monday, returning on a Tuesday or Wednesday. That saves about 14%. And then if you want to save even more, you got to give up those nonstop flights. You got to connect, and you know, nonstop flights are about 20% more on average.
0: You know, we did a story yesterday, Rich, about how solo travel is becoming more popular, and that the, you know,

0: travel industry is trying to pivot. It used to be that if you're, you know, flying by yourself, you could get deals or you could be flexible on those things. Do you think that now with this trend that those they're going to get onto that and want to make their money still and start upping the prices of just a single person or any of those things? You know, do you find that might change?
1: Yeah. Look, I mean, if the industry could figure out a way to squeeze more money from people, absolutely. But at the end of the day, I think what the magic of the single and solo travel is that you are the most flexible, right? So
0: sure.
1: I think flexibility when you're traveling is the absolute best way to save money. And also, you know, you can walk in, like one of my favorite things is, and my wife and I talk about this, even when you're, you know, as a couple, is like, you know, the hottest table in town, a lot of times you just go into the bar and there's two seats or a seat.
0: You can
1: grab like the hottest restaurant in town and it's like, okay. And you know this better than I do. You're the food guy, but like, it's, you can get a lot of stuff when you're flexible. Let's put it that way.
0: Yeah, the bar. And, you know, you go to Disneyland, and if it's just my wife and me, if we steal some time while our boy is at school or something, and we run out there, we do single riders all the time because it flies by. It's just easier to get a ride off single rider, and then we can hold hands once we get off the ride and enjoy the rest of the day. But like you said, I'm curious if they're going to start finding ways to do that. All right, one last quick question that's not on the rundown. What is the hot tech or app or something that you're using right now that you're giddy about or you're excited about?
1: Oh my gosh. I mean, actually it is an app. It's there's two of them. There's Muse from Meta.
0: I think
1: we talked about this last week. Have you been using it?
0: No, I was a little nervous to figure out, like, how am I going to use, what is this? And I heard you talk about it, which always gives me a little bit of more courage about something. But I haven't had the time to sit down and figure it out for myself. So why is that
1: okay,
0: so
1: well,
0: great?
1: Just quick story. So my wife said I had to order pizza for my kid's birthday party over the weekend. And, you know, I had a busy day. And I was like, you know what? I bet you I can offload this to the AI agent. And so I just told the agent, I said, look, we have 12 kids coming over, three adults, you know, two kids don't eat pizza, one person likes pepperoni, another person likes veggie, another person likes cheese. Tell me how, you know, just put in the order at Domino's, right? And I know it's Domino's, kids love Domino's, whatever.
0: Oh, yeah.
1: You know, for me, I'd have like a local Italian place.
0: I get it. We all do that. Yeah. There's even a time for Little Caesars, man. You know,
1: there's
0: a time for
1: Hot
0: everything. Not to mention
1: the
0: pan pizza at Domino's is actually very
1: good.
0: Thank you. Yeah.
1: Exactly. Anyway, so it long story short, it placed the whole order, it did the whole order, figured out how many pizzas, found the best deal, scheduled the delivery, and at the end of the day, it just said, okay, it's ready for your credit card number, pop it in, and if you want, it could even do that, but I just said, hey, stop at the credit card, I'll do that. But it's just like little things like that where 2 years ago, a year ago, if you would have asked me if I would have ever done that, I would have said, absolutely not, it's silly. But now I'm realizing that there's so many ways you can use these agents to your advantage to save you time, to help you, you know, have an edge over things and just really do things that you maybe don't have the time for or just can't figure out on your own. And it's really pretty interesting, actually.
0: Does it work with DoorDash and the like?
1: You know, DoorDash has their own thing with, like, they're doing with Gemini, I believe.
0: Because so I was just curious, because, you know, like, my son, you know this, they eat the same thing. So rather than having to go and put it in every time, if I just said, get the usual.
1: Yes.
0: Interesting.
1: That's the idea, is that you'd be able to do that in the future, and not just say, get me the usual, but get me the usual and also check to make sure if there's any new promotions or deals that I can take advantage of. You know, these things can go a step further and do kind of like the legwork that you may not want to do, and they can take the time. Like, I had to do a thing for me last night for a half an hour while I was, getting ready for bed. It just literally was on my computer flipping through tabs and doing stuff like on its own to give me a report about something that, you know, would have taken me an hour to do.
0: We got
1: to
0: get you out, get it sponsored, and do a public event, connect with some of our listeners, and just do that. How to simplify your life using AI or these types of things. I think it would be huge. I think people would love to come see you.
1: Fun.
0: And I want to talk to the bosses around here, damn it. All right, buddy.
1: Talk
0: thanks
1: to the
0: so,
1: powers that be.
0: Yeah, the powers of which I am no longer. So I'm just a peon around here. I know nothing. Rich DeMuro, you can hear him, Rich on Tech, every Saturday from 11 to 2 p.m. Great show and appointment listening. And you can hit him up on Instagram, Rich on Tech. Get his newsletter. You can see him on KTLA. Thanks, Rich. Catch you next time.
1: All right. All right. Thanks, Neil. Bye-bye.
0: Let's get the latest news now with Amy King in the KFI 24-Hour Newsroom.
2: Beverly Hills and Jewish and Israeli organizations across L.A. County will mark the third anniversary of the October 7th, 2023 Hamas-led attack on Israel. Moments of remembrance, survivor accounts, candlelight vigils, and community memorials will be held tomorrow. Hamas-led militants killed about 1,200 people and took 251 hostages during their attack on southern Israel 3 years ago tomorrow. The assault, which included attacks on communities near Gaza and the Nova Music Festival, triggered the Israel-Hamas war. News brought to you by American Vision Windows. California State Attorney General Rob Bonta has reassured people that voting by mail in California is safe.
3: Mail-in voting is secure. Mail-in voting helps ensure that Californians can conveniently participate in our elections free of unnecessary barriers.
2: Ballots started going out yesterday. Bonta pointed out that California has fought numerous attempts by the Trump administration to change voting rules, but he says it will be business as usual this November. He says his office will have attorneys and investigators on call through Election Day to respond to any problems. One person has been killed. Two others were injured when a car slammed into a burger restaurant in the Santa Fe Springs area. The crash happened about 2:30 yesterday afternoon at Slauson Avenue at Norwalk Boulevard. A silver sedan could be seen inside the corner of the building. The cause of the crash isn't yet clear. Student organizations have protested at Cornell University calling for sexual assault prevention. It comes as the university deals with fallout from the way it handled allegations of a gang rape on campus in 2024.
4: We are Cornell. We say enough is enough, and we demand justice for Jane Doe.
2: New York Governor Kathy Hochul last week appointed a special prosecutor to investigate the case after local prosecutors declined to bring charges.
5: Gatorade.
2: The FDA has recalled more than 122,000 cases of Gatorade across 37 states, including California, because of undeclared food dyes, specifically yellow number 5 and or yellow number 6. The recall affects 28-ounce bottles of Gatorade Lemon Lime, Lemon Lime Zero Orange, and Orange Zero. And the Emmys won't be on broadcast TV for at least the next 6 years. The Television Academy and Prime Video have announced a 6-year agreement to make Prime Video the exclusive home of the Emmy Awards, beginning with the next ceremony in 2027. This ends the long-standing rotation of the award show between ABC, CBS, Fox, and NBC. Financial terms were not disclosed. The Emmys will still air in September and will be available free to viewers who don't have a Prime Video subscription. Southland weather from KFI, sunny and still really hot. Highs in the low 90s at the coast. Upper 90s to up to about 104 for Metro LA and Inland OC. 104 to 105 for the valleys and IE. 80s and 90s in the Antelope Valley. An extreme heat warning with highs in the 90s and 100s continues through Thursday. It's 78 in Mission Viejo, 78 in Buena Park. And we've got a crash in Irvine on the 405.
6: So many problems out there this morning, Amy. This crash is on the 405 southbound at Jamboree. Two left lanes are blocked. You're going to be stopped back from Bolsa Avenue. Also up in Anaheim, the 5 southbound before Disneyland Drive. Looks like the left lane blocked with a wreck there. Right around the corner, the 91 westbound at State College. Injury crash there. Carpool. And the left lanes are blocked with traffic stopping starting at the 55 freeway. Big troubles for your drive in El Monte for the 10 westbound Temple City Boulevard. Two carpool lanes, both of them, the express lanes there on the left side, are completely blocked there with this crash. You're slow from Sunset Avenue. In Torrance, the 405 northbound before Crenshaw, look out for a crash there. That's in the carpool lane with slowing starting at about the 110 freeway. And up in Pacoima, the 5 freeway northbound before the 118. Looks like we've got a wreck there. Two right lanes blocked. With Southern California's most accurate traffic reports, I'm Will Kohlschreiber.
0: I can't wait for tomorrow, the end of the day tomorrow, Kona. Termites have been called the quiet natural disaster. You want to know why? Because they're not big. They don't make a lot of noise. Very different from Kono. Tiny little guy, lot of noise. 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
18: A few miles from the glass spires of Midtown Atlanta lies the South River Forest. In 2021 and 2022, the woods became a home to activists from all over the country.
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0: 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Thanks for hanging out with us the past couple weeks here. Kono's leaving us tomorrow. It'll be his last day. Tell everybody where you're going, by the way. What are you going to be doing? People want to know.
1: So there's a massive sports complex opening up in Ontario right next to the Tower Buzzers field. It's called Ontario Sports Empire. Grand opening, October 24th. Come out. But I'll be the operations supervisor there.
0: That's awesome. Congratulations, buddy. I know it's closer to you, and God knows it's for more money.
1: It is for more, and it was last-minute offer. It was random, so that's
0: good
1: why
0: for
1: it's
0: you.
1: So quick.
0: Are you going to have a second job still?
1: It's going to take out a couple of my gig works because it's completely opposite hours of what I do here.
0: Yeah.
1: But I'm hoping to keep one or two of them.
0: Good for you, man.
2: Oh, you still won't have normal hours, though, because sports happen at night, right?
1: Right. Yeah. So most of them, it's like a swing shift. It's like 4 to 11 p.m.
0: Wow. Well, I hope you're able to hang out with your kids, to do more of that stuff, because trust me, as I get older, that's the stuff I want.
1: Well, they can come out because in the morning, some of these fields are open to the public, and they have three massive playgrounds for the public.
0: Oh, that's cool.
1: Yeah.
0: Well, we'll talk more about that tomorrow. Our buddy Kono is going to be leaving us, a huge part of the show, obviously, and we'll be sad to see him go. All right. So millennials apparently are being brutally honest about things they grew up with, but they're like, hey, younger generations, you seem to be rejecting these things. There's a Reddit thread where millennials are saying, hey, this was normal. And I got to tell you, I look at some of these things, I go, I don't think you millennials were really doing these to begin with. But they're saying, you know, don't do these things. We thought they were normal. Let's see what you feel about them. So these are lessons that were considered the norm, so says millennials on this Reddit thread, where these millennials are sharing something they thought or was taught was the norm, and they're glad that the newer generations are rejecting them. So being expected to be reachable for work outside of work hours just because you own a phone. I get that. I too stand by that. And I was somebody who I was in management, so I would have to. I would have to be. It was 24/7. You're in a news talk. You got to be available 24/7. But there were times where I got called at 1:30 in the morning while being in India on my honeymoon. That wasn't, probably should have not picked up. But those things happen. So I'll give you that one. I like that. You got to set boundaries in your life. Otherwise, you'll get sucked dry. And most companies won't do crap for you. You are a commodity. And stop thinking that they're going to give you the gold watch. They don't do that anymore. But there was a time when they did. And being there for 30 years meant something. Nowadays, it doesn't. I will get nothing when I leave here after 30 years. I guarantee it. Being expected traditional gender roles. This one, I'm not sure. It says, including starting a family. Imagine a future where the majority of people were raised by parents who actively planned and were excited to have kids. What does that mean? And had two parents who were actively engaged in parenting. I thought that was, is that the bad thing? Like, don't think you have to do this. I don't know what that is. Do you think people shouldn't be raised by two parents? I mean, preferably raised by parents who have actively planned. So I'm not sure if that's a positive or a negative there. That discussing your work conditions or pay with your coworkers is wrong. Now, I think that's tacky unless it's necessary. If I think I can help someone and say, hey, listen, this is how you make more, or this is what you could do, of course, I would give whatever information I could. But, you know, it just brings everybody down if you're constantly talking about what's wrong. Get up and go. You don't have to stay. Women not having to wear heels when they go out. Who makes people wear what? I don't make anybody wear something to go out. Wear what you want to wear. Are we taught, or do we have a response to women in heels? We do. I don't know why. Is it genetic? I have no idea why. It shows the, you know, the calves and the legs, and women have beautiful legs. I'm sorry. That's a really cool thing. But I guess, Kono, you, if you feel more comfortable in flats, buddy, go for it.
1: You forgot their butts.
0: Yes, I wasn't going to go there, but okay. Yes, it does enhance everything. All right. I love seeing younger retail service workers take down and not just cater to rude customers. I never would have dared. I've done retail work. It's part of your job. That's your service. Now, if they were as a manager, oh man, I love doing that. Taking apart someone that took apart my crew. I wouldn't let people treat them horribly. But if you've got rude people, yeah, it sucks, but that's part of the job. Don't do that. You know, seeing people, if they're being violent or if they come to, you know, I love that as long, you know, just like anybody else, take them down. That, you know, being inhumane is one thing because people are getting worse, throwing crap at you and stuff like that. I'm all for that. Stand your ground. And as a manager, you kick their ass out of there. But just, you know, as a worker having to deal with the public that aren't always friendly, that's the public. Don't be that person is the best thing. So kind of interesting that those things seem to be changing along with smoking coming back, which should be nice. Let's get the latest news with Amy King in the KFI 24-hour newsroom.
2: Here's the latest. With 4 weeks until Election Day, you can now cast your ballot early in California. The leaders of LA and San Diego are firing back after President Trump suggested that Iran could take out LA and San Diego if the U.S. didn't stop Iran from getting a nuclear weapon. And a raccoon in Westlake Village has tested positive for rabies. Those stories and more coming up at the top of the hour. Sunny, hot, highs in the low 90s to about 105. The heat's going to continue at least through Thursday evening. 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We've got a crash in Torrance on the 405.
3: I don't know if it's the heat or what, but we sure have a lot going on the freeways. Torrance, 405 northbound before Crenshaw Boulevard, crash in the carpool lane. Traffic there stopped from the 110. There's also a crash on the 405 northbound before Hawthorne Boulevard and a stall in Carson. 405 northbound before the 110. That drive is about an hour and a half, just over an hour and a half as you head from Long Beach up to West LA. So that's an ugly commute this morning. Another ugly commute would be your drive on the 210 westbound from Glendora into Pasadena. That's just under an hour. Part of the problem there, a crash in Irwindale, 210 westbound before Irwindale Avenue, and another one on the 210 west at Azusa. Also a crash 210 west past Citrus, adding to that slow drive. And it is still very slow on the 10 westbound from Ontario out to East LA, about an hour and a half there. Part of the problem, a crash in El Monte on the 10 westbound at Temple City Boulevard. With Southern California's most accurate traffic reports, I'm Will Kohlschreiber.
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0: 640 live everywhere on the iHeartRadio app. Good Tuesday morning to you. Neil Saavedra and the morning crew here. Handel will be back next week. Thank you for all your kind words and all of your and all of your talkbacks and all of that stuff. Gary and Shannon coming up next. You go and stick around, won't you, for that. All right, Kono, you're getting a lot of nice words as well, sir. So
1: I appreciate it.
0: People, sad to see you go. Tomorrow's his last day.
1: I will tell you, I don't think she hasn't said it, but I don't think there's anyone sadder than my mom. This is our connection.
0: Oh,
2: that's right. Because you guys have been listening to KFI since you were a bitty child.
1: She listens every morning. She hears me every morning. She knows I'm safe and I get to work because you say hi to me. So I love you, Mom. I know you're listening. And Grandma. My grandma listens too.
0: And I love you guys too.
1: Okay, move on.
0: I do. I love them.
1: Don't make it weird, Neil.
0: I love them so much.
1: Okay.
2: Oh, did you see the one talk back, Neil, about how we could keep Kono?
0: What?
2: Kono can't leave. I've been listening to you guys for over 10 years. Oh my gosh, I think KFI should spring for a driver so Kono could sleep on the way to work and sleep on the way home. Yeah, that sounds like a deal.
1: So
0: that's so funny because he sleeps during the show. I mean, he gets rest.
1: Well, you're boring.
0: Oh, is that right? Oh, you've read the talkbacks? I kid. You're terrific, all of you. We will miss you. You're my buddy.
1: We have become buddies.
0: Yeah.
1: You're quite friends.
0: You're my bro.
1: Buddies.
0: You know, everybody that comes on here and works and fills in for you, of course, they do a nice job. But it's like when the hot girl's not in class and not in, you know, remedial reading or whatever.
2: You think I was Kono's in. Hot?
0: Yes, Kono's a handsome man, but that's not what I was talking about, Amy. Don't make it weird. I was just saying that I liked our team. I don't like when any of you are out. You know, Ann's going to be out tomorrow. I got to deal with you. What do you want? What do you want for breakfast tomorrow? I'll treat. What do you want? What will make you happy, Kono?
1: Oh, I don't know.
0: Yeah, you do. Know. What are you thinking, buddy?
1: Or mull it over.
0: Okay, mull it over. Let me know.
2: You could have day-old tacos. I mean, it's Taco Tuesday.
0: Yeah, but whatever you need, pal. We'll make that happen. All right, prediction market. You know what? I'll save this for tomorrow because I feel like we've only got a minute, right? Kono, is there any intellectual wisdom about your time here that you'd like to pass on to anybody? Anything you've learned, let's say, from an elder statesman on the show or, you know, wismatic words that have been passed on to you from, I don't know, someone
1: from
0: older.
1: Here.
0: Yeah, somebody that maybe it's on the show sometimes hosting that might really pave the way for you as a thought leader and a mentor.
1: No.
0: No.
1: Don't think
0: nothing so. That maybe someone has said, maybe somebody that you look to as a guidance, a light.
1: I mean, Bill isn't here, so the things I would say.
0: Oh, great. You're going to use, for your new team on your new job, you're going to be like, as Rex the Wonder Horse once said, have I ever...
1: You have given me some pretty sweet tips on for the grill.
0: I try. And I even passed a book on to you today.
1: You did. The Blackstone. I'm the worst Blackstone user, but I love it.
0: Yeah, they're the best, man.
1: I love
0: you're going
1: to
0: do great.
1: I love to go in the backyard and get bit by mosquitoes and just eat, drink my beer, and then I clean it is my favorite part. So thanks.
0: Oh, yeah. Well, it's hot. And it's in your...
1: Yeah, it's the best.
0: Flat tops, cleaning a flat top that's hot is a thing of beauty.
1: So it just is. I rarely listen to you unless you're talking about grilling.
0: Huh. That's sort of a compliment. You know, I was made into a meme after something I said on Tim Conway's show on Friday. So it's kind of
1: Jigglypuff.
0: I've got kind of a big deal now. Dummy. All right. Kono's last day tomorrow. We'll talk to Kono a little bit tomorrow as well, as we send him off. We're very sad about that. I just got a text from your mom and your grandma, and they said they're going to be listening regardless, which is nice. Oh, You're funny as hell, Saavedra. I can't wait for you to have more time. Now my stupid son won't be. Okay, that's cool.
1: That's probably accurate. That's probably actually my dad, yeah.
0: All right, Gary Shannon coming up, so go nowheres. This is KFI Heard Everywhere on the iHeart Radio.
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2: The deal is done. I'm Amy King, live in the KFI 24-hour newsroom. The merger of Paramount and Warner Brothers Discovery has closed.
4: The new company is adopting the name Skydance Corp. The $110 billion transaction is expected to result in thousands of job cuts because there will be so many overlapping roles. The transaction cleared a major legal hurdle last week. That's when a federal judge approved a settlement resolving an antitrust challenge brought by California and 11 other states. The merger is being financed with $52 billion in debt, much of which is being provided by several Middle Eastern governments. Mark Mayfield, KFI News.
2: Former Dodgers executive Fred Clair has died. Clair rose from the ranks at the team's public relations department to become a World Series winning general manager. The team announced that Fred Clair died today on his 91st birthday. City leaders in L.A. and San Diego have fired back at President Trump over something he said during a political rally in Nebraska. Trump was talking about the war in Iran yesterday and said the high cost of gas is a small price to pay to keep Iran from having a nuclear weapon.
5: They can take out a city. Let them take out Los Angeles. Let them take out San Diego. This is a very small price to pay. And it's going to be over very soon. Essentially almost over with.
2: The mayors of L.A. and San Diego implied that Trump was telling Iran to bomb the cities. Mayor Bass put out a statement saying the role of a president is to protect the country, not to actively threaten it and encourage attacks on American lives. The Trump administration is taking what it says is enforcement action against the L.A. school district for policies it alleges require staff to keep sensitive information like a student's gender identity hidden from parents. The Department of Education says the school district's parental secrecy policies allow students to make life-altering decisions without letting their parents know. Voters can start casting ballots now for the November election.
6: 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Voters can also drop their ballots off at what the Secretary of State is calling secure ballot drop boxes across the state. The California ballot is expected to be long. We have 14 propositions, a bunch of state races, not to mention all of the local races. To find the nearest early voting center and vote-by-mail ballot drop-off locations, voters can visit the California Secretary of State website. Jason Campidonia, KFI News.
2: The LA City Council Committee is expected to discuss a proposal to expand the city's anti-camping law. The proposal by Councilwoman Tracy Park would allow council members to establish anti-camping zones without a council resolution. It would also add U.S. post offices, fire stations, and police stations to the list of places where camping would be banned or could be banned within 500 feet. County health officials say a raccoon that has tested positive for rabies has been found in a backyard in Westlake Village. It's the first confirmed rabid raccoon in the county since 1973. The Department of Public Health says the animal looked like it was sick, but it wasn't aggressive toward anyone. Officials say four people at a nearby work site may have been exposed to the raccoon. They are getting recommended follow-up rabies treatment. And Starbucks is being sued for being too sweet.
7: Starbucks faces a consumer lawsuit over claims the protein drinks labeled as sugar-free on its cafe menus may actually contain more sugar than a Reese's peanut butter cup. The federal lawsuit alleges Starbucks sells 8 protein beverages in the U.S. that are marketed as sugar-free but contain various amounts of sugar. Starbucks says that the sugar in the drinks comes from the protein-boosted milk it uses. The company says it doesn't add sugar to the drinks, and it uses sugar-free syrup for flavoring. Deborah Mark, KFI News.
2: Southland weather from KFI. We've got another hot one. An extreme heat warning continues through Thursday evening. Highs today in the low 90s at the beaches. Could see upper 80s. Upper 90s to about 104 for Metro LA and Inland OC. Up to 105 in the valleys, up to 104 and windy in the IE. 80s to mid-90s for the Antelope Valley. Overnight lows in the 60s to mid-70s. And then tomorrow, just a couple of degrees cooler with highs topping out around 100 for the metro areas. 102 in the valleys. Could still see 104 in the IE. 90s in the high desert. We'll have a gradual cooling trend as we head toward the weekend. 80 now in Orange. 76 in Manhattan Beach. 79 in Cerritos. 76 in San Juan Capistrano. KFI Market Report, the Dow trading up 351 points. The NASDAQ's up 215. S&P 500 is up 66. We got a crash in Azusa that's slowing you down on the 210.
8: 210 freeway. Well, actually, a pair of problems. 210 westbound before Azusa Avenue. Crash in the center lane there. And there's another one, a separate crash up ahead at Vernon, westbound side of the 210, just past Vernon. That's on the right shoulder. Traffic stop and go back from the 57 freeway. You can tack on a good 30 minutes extra to any commute in L.A. or Orange County right now. The IE is doing better, but L.A. and Orange County, what a mess. Torrance, 405 northbound before Crenshaw, crash in the carpool lane there. Traffic really jammed up from before the 110 freeway. And in that backup, 405 northbound in Lawndale, right before Hawthorne Boulevard. Crash there in the carpool lane with slowing back from the 110. If you're headed through the Irvine area, problems there. 405 southbound at Jamboree. That's a crash in the carpool in two left lanes. Things are slow from Golden West. That one's on the southbound side. Northbound side is stopped from the 5 freeway, the El Toro Y, there on the northbound side of the 405 because of an earlier problem up right around Jamboree, maybe MacArthur even. But, yeah, all the roadways are extra heavy. Be careful. With Southern California's most accurate traffic reports, I'm Will Kohlschreiber.
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0: 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It is October 6th, 2026. I saw it in Matt's rundown this morning, and I hadn't thought about it, and now I'm excited. And I think that this is just proof that I need to get out more, or the Chargers need to win a game.
1: Okay.
0: Because I had forgotten, we had mentioned it yesterday, that the election is less than a month and away, but it's October, baby. It's not just playoff baseball. We are in October surprise territory. What is being planned by the political war strategists? And what do they have planned for us this October leading into November 3rd?
1: I'm also curious because of the headlines that have been generated around Gavin Newsom and Kamala Harris, et cetera, and the questions we had yesterday about which Republicans would throw their hat in the ring for 2028. This is, for that kind of talk, for the presidential race kind of talk, this is going to be a dead spot, they hope. And I wonder if they take advantage of sort of everybody's attention is on these, you know, Senate and House races and things like that to mount some sort of either fundraising push during all of this or gathering together team. I don't know.
0: Well, usually it involves a scandal.
1: Yeah. Yes.
0: Usually it's not as meaningful as a fundraising drive. Usually it's something that has no consequence to you and I and the election, but it's dirty and it's been hidden and it's pulled out of the closet for October, baby. And I'm ready for it.
1: Yeah, less than a month is a crazy thing to think about. And this is not getting any better for President Trump, just in terms of the polls have shown that he's not doing well in terms of job approval rating. The economy continues to drag him down, which 4 years ago and 8 years ago, that was his bailiwick. He was getting high marks on the economy. And right now it's tough.
0: We'll get into all the comments made about wiping out Los Angeles and San Diego. I don't know what else you expect from this guy. I don't know why Gavin Newsom's of the world, Democrats in general, have an expectation that he's going to stop saying things like this. You're just going to be disappointed. And be careful with the word normal. It's a dirty word.
1: Interesting.
0: And yeah. Gavin Newsom saying this is not normal is maybe not the statement you want to put out there. I get it. None of this political discourse that we've had in the past 10 years has been what we're used to. But it may be what we're dealing with now moving forward. So how are you going to adjust? How are you going to adjust to what he's doing? That's what you got to focus on. Because you're not going to change this guy.
1: Yeah. I had a great afternoon yesterday. I was out with the Valley Traffic Division with the LAPD. They have something called the Valley Traffic Advisory Council, which basically is their fundraising arm because the city doesn't pay. You'd be amazed at what the city does not cover for LAPD officers. And Valley Traffic Advisory Council helps raise money to cover some of the costs for things that helps them every day. I mean, things like black box readers for the new cars that if there's an accident, the city does not pay for a black box reader. They had to get this through Valley Traffic Advisory Council. Ammunition, range time, all of that sort of stuff is paid for through VTAC. So they had a fundraiser yesterday.
0: It's a good place to put your money.
1: The Still Saving Lives golf tournament that they had. So I helped out with the banquet afterwards. Carrie Suprenant, one of the police officers there, was helping organize all of that. Captain Johnny Silva was there. Sergeant Eric Swihart is my friend who invited me there. Jeff Littman, one of the VTAC guys that was helping out. He is a super fan. He wanted to point out that he listens every day. He made a very funny comment. He's standing next to me as I'm doing sort of the welcome remarks. And there's a moment where we say something like, okay, now enjoy your dinner. We'll be back in a few minutes to start some of the raffle things. And I turn the microphone off and he goes, I listen to you every day. It is so weird to be standing next to you and looking at your face while you're speaking.
0: That's funny.
1: I thought that was the funniest thing I heard all afternoon.
0: It's so true. It's funny when we were at the air show and I saw Carrie Steele from Coast. And this is so weird. I'm talking to Carrie Steele. I've listened to her for years and I'm standing here talking to her. So I get it, Jeff. Like, I get it.
1: So that was very fun. And it was an honor to be out there and help them out. There is a weird story that is bubbling up in Russia.
0: Let's get it. The plague and what you need to know when it's coming here. We have all the answers.
1: Hot plague talk when we come back.
0: It's a Pump the Brakes Tuesday.
1: Also, I'll bring that back. It's a chance for you to win $1,000 right after the break with our cash contest. Amy King, live in the KFI 24-hour newsroom.
2: Utility officials are asking you to conserve as this heat wave continues in Southern California. New numbers show more than 10,000 possible terrorists have been stopped from entering the U.S. at border points of entry. And the country stars are coming out in mass to honor Dolly Parton. Those stories and more coming up at the bottom of the hour. We'll check and see what's slowing you down in Torrance next.
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2: 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Excessive heat warning in effect until Thursday night. We're going to see highs from about 90 all the way up to about 105 today. 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From your Toyota Dealers Traffic Center, we make it easy. There's a crash in Torrance on the 405.
3: And we had one northbound side of the 405 right near the Artesia off-ramp there. But now we've just got one in Lawndale. It's the northbound side right before Hawthorne Boulevard. Carpool lane still blocked. Traffic there just stopped all the way back from before the 110 freeway. Southbound side of the 405 looks like we've got a little mishap now right around Avalon. A crash there. Possibly some injuries. Two vehicles blocking the off-ramp. Your drive on the northbound 405 from the 605 up to West LA, about an hour and a half. No fun there. It's also no fun on the 215 northbound from Paris through Riverside Interchange. Just about 40 minutes. We've got a new crash, 215 northbound before East Ridge. That's in the center divide. 5 freeway southbound as you head into Orange County from Buena Park into the Orange Crush. About a 20-minute drive. We had a crash there. 5 freeway southbound at Disneyland Drive. It has cleared. It's still slow, though, back from Beach Boulevard. With Southern California's most accurate traffic reports, I'm Will Coleshriver.
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9: 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And there's no obligation, just

0: accurate.
1: Yeah.
2: Well, it's not entirely, but
1: I mean, we could probably talk about it.
0: Can you tell me, maybe, like, maybe not on air?
1: Well, here's the, you know, I don't see any reason why not to talk about it. Okay, so Karen Bass came in here, right? And we're like, all right, you want to do this? We'll do it. And she sat down and she was on all the shows. And this was,
2: she's even going to do John's show next week.
1: Yeah.
2: Or two weeks.
1: And Karen Bass, I think we've all agreed in the building. We all have, you know, we have not given a golden stamp of approval to how she's handled the business of the city in her term, but yet she is the best candidate on the ballot for mayor of LA. It's the lesser of two evils. She's not a socialist. She's a Democrat. Hate Democrats all you want if you do, but she's a moderate Democrat. And she is facing a socialist. She's facing somebody who's been bought and sold in the Democratic Socialist Party to go up against her former friend and Karen Bass, somebody who's been planted in the city hall for 6 years plus and who has stood by and watched all the mess continue. And now she wants a job. Now, you know what else she wants? She wants equal time in this room. Oh, Nithya Raman wants to come in this room for an interview thinking that we are some sort of nice people. Some sort of nice news show that we're not going to.
0: Oh, man.
1: I mean, it's. Her
2: big deal also, the one that was making headlines yesterday, was that she wants to fire Jim McConnell.
1: Yeah, it's a bad move. And I'm, I'll roll out the carpet here, but it's not going to be comfortable for her in this room.
2: Yeah, and they don't get to make, demands about. The whole point is, Karen Bass came here and did this interview. She did it live. She didn't ask us
1: there
2: what questions. No pregame, nothing.
1: Just
2: sit down and answer the questions.
1: She's a professional. She's a politician who's handled herself for years. It's why she ran Sacramento. It's why she was in LA City Hall for so long. Listen, Nithya Raman came in with demands.
2: Yeah.
1: She wants to know. She wants this. She wants that. She wants to know questions. We don't do that for anyone.
0: Yeah, you don't.
1: Not anyone. No. You know, people have asked us before, celebrities, people on book tours, whatever. They go, what questions do you ask? We don't do that. You know why we don't do that? Because Gary and I have no idea what questions we're going to ask. No good interviewer does.
0: Yeah.
1: Because you're basing your next question off of what they just told you.
0: Right.
1: That's how a conversation works. This isn't the New York Times. This isn't the LA Times. No one's doing any effing ball washing around here. We want to know why you want to abolish the police department in Los Angeles for your own political gain. We want to see what it's going to be uncomfortable.
0: Yeah.
1: I don't know what she's thinking. Most I don't know what her people are thinking. Did they listen to the Marilyn Monk show and hear two nice people? Because that's not this room.
0: Yeah. They're not doing their homework.
2: Two nice people.
1: Anyway, well, but I mean, if she wants to, come on in.
2: We'll be here. All right. You have your chance to win $1,000. Here's how you can pick it up.
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2: Okay, that keyword dollar goes on the website, KFIAM640.com/cash. And if you win, they are going to call you. They're going to call you. So it might be from a number you don't recognize. In the next few, minutes or so, you might want to be a little bit more open-minded about which phone calls you take, even if it, again, is from a number you don't recognize. But we'll give you another shot next hour to pick up $1,000.
1: The World Health Organization says a possible case of pneumonic plague in Russia presents a very low risk outside of the country.
4: Mm-hmm.
1: They're asking us to have a pump the brakes Tuesday. That's what they're trying to do here. They're saying, calm down. Investigators are looking into what caused the death from pneumonia of a lab employee at the plague lab last week.
2: They're also suggesting, at least Russian media now suggesting, that there is a second mysterious death in the in that area of Russia, in the Irkutsk region of Siberia. Now, thankfully, it's the Irkutsk region of Siberia. It takes a while for something to get from there to here.
1: But you got a feel for their Irkutskis. Irkutskis.
2: Is that a real? Did you say that right?
1: I have no idea.
5: Pump your brakes, kid.
2: Pump your brakes, kid. Pump your-

0: Now, if you remember correctly, the Pump Your Brakes Tuesday came from early in COVID. I want to say February-ish of 2020, when everybody was talking about this Chinese flu and how it was going to tear through the countries, and we were all
1: It may have been early March, because it was right before they canceled Final Four, and
0: that's right. I think you're right.
1: Tom Hanks got it. We were like, everyone calm down.
0: Well, the cable news was talking about, this is a pandemic, and this is a crisis. And we're like, guys, relax.
1: We're like, where did they come up with that word pandemic? Is that just CNN? Where's the science?
0: And then it turns out that it did go worldwide, and, you know. So there's that. Now, this is different. Pneumonic plague is different than the bubonic plague. The bubonic plague was the black plague.
1: You're thinking of all the dead children.
0: I'm thinking
1: of... We've seen all the pictures in our books of the dead children.
0: Monty Python is more what I'm thinking of, but...
2: Bring out your dead!
0: But this is a different kind of plague. Now, why would they be researching it at the Irkutsk Research Anti-Plague Institute? Well, you gotta have plague to have anti-plague. So we'll talk about the research that they do, what's going to happen, and what it actually means for a Pump Your Brakes Tuesday.
1: I'm looking up what the people of Irkutsk are called, if they are in fact called
0: Irkutskian.
1: Irkutskis.
0: Amy King is live in the KFI 24-hour newsroom.
3: Utility companies are keeping a close watch on the power grid and responding to scattered power outages throughout LA and Orange County. As our heat wave continues, officials are urging people to conserve electricity by not using appliances, especially big ones, during peak hours, unplugging any electrical devices not being used, and setting thermostats to no lower than 78 degrees. An extreme heat warning is in effect until Thursday night. Republican candidate for Governor Steve Hilton has called out Democrat Javier Becerra for backing out of a scheduled debate. The LA Times debate was supposed to happen today.
4: He promised that there would be debates, plural. There was one last week. Now, I wonder why he pulled out of this one. Do you think it could have anything to do with this new poll that showed that the massive majority of people who watched the debate decided that I'm the best choice for governor?
3: Hilton says it's pathetic, as he put it, that Becerra won't debate, won't do interviews, and is taking voters for granted. New numbers show customs agents working at ports of entry along the southern border have caught more than 11,000 people on the terror watch list. Experts say the immigrants were not able to slip across the border because of the Trump administration.
5: They have sealed the border, pushing those people, funneling them to the ports of entry themselves.
3: Art Arthur with the Center for Immigration Studies says that outside of the ports, the Border Patrol caught about 100 people on the terrorist screening database. President Trump has signed an executive order to lower the cost of diesel fuel. He did it during a campaign rally in Nebraska yesterday. The order eases limits on the tax-free use of red-dyed diesel,
6: which is exactly the same as normal diesel, but is sold tax-free for off-road vehicles and big trucks.
3: Trump says his order will allow anyone to buy tax-free red dye diesel. He says it'll save millions for farmers and drive down the cost of all goods. Worldwide life expectancy is almost back to pre-COVID levels.
7: The World Health Organization is releasing a report on global health estimates, and it shows the average person lived 73.3 years in 2023. Life expectancy was 73.4 years just prior to the pandemic in 2019. Non-communicable diseases accounted for about three-quarters of deaths in 2023, much higher than the 58% in 2000. Cardiovascular diseases remain the leading cause of death. Deborah Mark, KFI News.
3: Some of country music's biggest names will gather in Nashville for a live tribute to Dolly Parton. The Country Music Association says Reba McEntire, Carrie Underwood, and Kelsey Ballerini are among the about 20 artists who are going to take part in the October 21st show at Belmont University. The two-hour special will air live on ABC and Disney+. Southland weather from KFI, sunny, still really hot. Highs around 90 for the coast, upper 90s to up to 104 for Metro LA and Inland OC, 104 to 105 for the valleys and Inland Empire, 80s to 90s in the Antelope Valley. Again, our extreme heat warning is in effect through Thursday. We should cool down a good bit by the weekend. It's 79 in San Juan Capistrano, 78 in Garden Grove. We've got a crash in industry on the 605.
8: 605 southbound at the 10. It's a crash in the carpool and left lanes. You're going to be stopped up back from Lower Azusa Road. And one of those vehicles might be on its side, unfortunately. It's a rough ride on the 60 freeway as you head westbound through the city of industry. Also starting at about Roland Heights area. This is going to be about, looks like Fullerton Road, where we start to see delays over to the 605. It's also quite slow right now on that southbound 605. Approaching the 10. We've got the 405 southbound just jammed up from Victory Boulevard down to really heavy down to Skirball, then off and on slowing down to Sunset Boulevard. Slow on the westbound side of the 10 through Mid-City. Don't see anything. Oh, actually, it's on the eastbound side. Some sort of fire burning there in the roadway on the eastbound side of the 10 right around Venice Boulevard. But the westbound side's taking the hit. It is really slow back from Western. And in Azusa, crash there, right lane, 210 freeway, westbound before Azusa Avenue. That is the right lane that's blocked. It's slow from the 57. With Southern California's most accurate traffic reports, I'm Will Kohlschreiber.
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1: Oh, you know, the timer's going.
0: The timer?
1: Yeah. I don't know if you got the latest.
0: Snaps?
1: Yeah. I don't know if you got the latest. We have to do one of the trainings things from HR.
0: Oh, no. Well, I haven't looked.
1: Well, it's really great. It's really great.
0: Really? When did we get this?
1: they have made them now. They've tried to make them even more palatable.
0: Oh, I see it.
1: So that you actually watch it. Mm-hmm. It starts out looking like The Office. Mm. It's like that fake mockumentary Office style.
0: Do you know how much money is made from these?
1: I can only imagine.
0: I recently, and I don't remember where I was, but I found somebody, I met somebody who is in the business of making these videos for corporations. Oh my gosh. They make a lot of money based on some guy whipped out his penis probably in Albuquerque 10 right. years ago.
1: Yeah.
0: And the company was like, we've got to cover our ass. I know. We'll have the whole company watch these training videos so we can say the next time Joe in Albuquerque whips out his penis, we can say, well, it's not the company's fault because we told them not to do that and shield ourselves from liability. So because Joe took his genitals out, we got to sit through this crap four times a year.
1: Yeah. It's pretty ridiculous. And everything is harassment. Just when they ask you at the end,
0: say
1: like,
0: yes.
1: Hey, yeah. The thing that Debbie just said,
0: just
1: would that
0: yes.
1: be considered harassment?
0: Right.
1: Oh,
0: that's
1: yeah.
0: That's why when Kono gave me a compliment today, you were like, no!
1: Don't say that. Do not say that. I tried. So then he got fired. Good news. All evacuation orders have been lifted for the Bouquet Fire up out in the Santa Clarita Valley. It's stopped at about 1,048 acres. They're now saying 67% containment. So again, all the evacuation orders lifted there. Our heat wave continues. We'll see triple digits again for several areas today. National Weather Service says the extreme heat warning will remain in effect through, I think, 8 o'clock Thursday night is the latest. And we are seeing yet another tropical storm developing in the Gulf. They're saying that that thing could reach Category 1 status by sometime within the next, say, 36 hours or so. It would be Tropical Storm Isaias and potentially Hurricane Isaias over the next couple of days. All right, we've been telling you World Health Organization is now on the case of possible pneumonic plague in Russia. And as you said before the break, the World Health Organization says that this presents a very low risk outside the country. Investigators are looking into what caused the death from pneumonia of a lab employee there last week. They're saying pneumonia of unknown origin is what they're saying. Mm-hmm. But this 28-year-old scientist just happened to be the one who dropped a test tube full of pneumonic plague. Now, I don't know why they can't make that connection when everybody else can, but... And then Russian media reporting the potential death of yet another person who would have been part of the medical quarantine that of the other people who may have had contact with this woman before she passed.
0: Pneumonic plague is a... Do you want to hear about pneumonia or pneumonic plague? Which do you think will spread this way? I think my money's on the plague. So let's read about that.
1: Got it.
0: Pneumonic plague is a rare deadly lung infection, and it's caused by the bacterium Yersinia pestis. I absolutely did not say that correctly. Scientists consider the pneumonic plague the most dangerous form of the infection. There are other forms of the plague stemming from a different bacterium that attack different parts of the body. You've got the bubonic plague, the septicemic plague, and all of that. Anyway, back to the pneumonic plague. It's the only form of the bacterial infection that passes directly from person to person, usually a cough or a sneeze. So people are going to start maybe getting a little squirrely around your sneezes.
1: Generally, you should. You don't need to be breathing in other people's particles.
0: No, but I have a problem with sneeze control. I think we can all agree. sneeze volume, sneeze control, sneeze particles, and you've never, like...
1: Your sneeze etiquette is lacking. I would agree with that. Well,
0: I don't know if that's etiquette. I have no control over my sneeze. I try to. I can't. I cannot control it. You, though, do not dive underneath the desk every time I sneeze.
1: Well, I figure... If you're going to sneeze it, I'm in here for 3 hours a day with you.
0: Right.
1: Whatever you got,
0: yeah,
1: I've probably already got before right. you sneeze.
0: Right.
1: So.
0: Exactly. But still, you've never shown any signs of sneeze sensitivity. The last documented person-to-person transmission of the pneumonic plague goes back to 1924 in the U.S. during an outbreak in...
1: Oklahoma.
0: No.
1: Arizona.
0: No.
1: New Mexico.
0: No.
1: New York.
0: Nope.
1: North Dakota.
0: Los Angeles.
1: Oh, wow.
0: Right here, baby. We've gone through the pneumonic plague and we've emerged stronger. Well, we're still here, so I assume.
1: We probably don't have a lot of survivors from that pneumonic plague from the early 20s. And
0: do you want to talk about symptoms? Symptoms can begin within 24 hours.
1: I'm afraid to do this.
0: Why?
1: Because I'm going to give myself pneumonic plague.
0: You're not. You might. It's all the symptoms of everything, you guys. They say symptoms can begin within 24 hours of infection. Here you go. Fever, chills, headache, body aches, dizziness, weakness, fatigue, nausea, vomiting, diarrhea. That's literally a side effect for everything.
1: But no testicular pain.
0: Not yet. Okay. That usually comes a couple months into whatever plague has descended on us.
1: Got it.
0: Remember, the ball pain didn't come out for a while.
1: And it was still pretty iffy.
0: It was like a New York Post article.
1: Here's the best part about the pneumonic plague. As dangerous as pneumonic plague is, it is treatable. It is treatable with 10 to 14 days of antibiotics. The problem is, if you get it, you have to start that course of antibiotics early.
0: You got to get your hands on an oxacin.
1: Yeah, ciprofloxacin, levofloxacin, mixafloxacin, gentamicin, streptomycin, all of those things.
0: And I love
1: please
0: those.
1: Take those words to the doctor and see how they laugh at
0: yum,
1: you.
0: Yum, yum, yum.
1: But if you do get if you get those antibiotics within the first 24 hours of infection, you're going to have the best chance of surviving. This is a particularly dangerous thing. If, in fact, it's the pneumonic plague that will be soon ravaging those people in the Irkutsk region.
0: The last U.S. death from the pneumonic plague occurred in Arizona in July of last year. The young man who died worked with sick cats and is believed to have contracted the infection from those animals. No one else exposed to the cats reported getting sick. Amy, this is just another reason we worry about you with them cats.
2: I only have two.
0: Well, one of them's sick all the time, Shelby. She better not be giving you the plague.
2: She better not. That could be grounds for expulsion.
0: Yeah.
1: And the plague exists naturally, too. And that's where this guy got it in, did you say Arizona or New Mexico?
0: Arizona.
1: In Arizona.
0: From the cat.
1: Right. It exists naturally in nature. Every once in a while, we do get a story once or twice a year, it seems, in a much more rural area where somebody does contract the plague. But it is the biggest concern, I think, about this is, was this the result of some sort of bioterror, bioweapon program?
0: Did something get released?
1: Yeah.
0: Yeah.
3: I give up.
0: And who did she have contact with in the time that she was exposed to the plague and the time that she died from it? And what have they been doing? What do you call that? Something mapping? Something, right? Mapping.
1: That was a good word, but I don't know what you're going
0: for. When you track down who people came into contact with.
1: Contact tracing?
0: Sure. Now we're sounding like real doctors.
1: I found this. I hope that this brings back memories.
4: I'm declaring a public health emergency of international concern.
5: This is a fluid situation.
6: You got a cough, please.
7: This is a class 1 emergency.
8: Please state the nature of the medical emergency.
9: I'm going to be sick.
10: Virus detected.
11: This potentially deadly virus was now on the loose.
1: Yeah, remember that? Good old days.
0: Oh, man.
3: You played that during COVID.
1: Elmer, it was a different time.
0: It was a different time, dude. Elmer.
1: If and we didn't also, laugh, we were going to go crazy.
0: And also, we played that in the beginning, I think.
1: Yes.
3: I don't know
0: because
3: if that's better.
0: That's when we would just have like updates. Like it wasn't the whole show. Yeah. When it became the whole show, yeah. That's right. When things
3: right.
0: started.
3: I can imagine.
0: I was just telling this story at the in Seattle at the Charger game because one of the people out there was like, "Do you ever have to hit the dump button?" And I was like, "Oh, the last time I think it was when we were going over all the COVID rules and we're just hit over the head every day with more COVID news and the whole show was COVID for like a long time."
1: Yeah.
3: You're just ripping F words left and right. And
1: yeah, but the, well, there was a pretty big bomb.
0: There were new rules that came out like every week, it felt like. You know, it was like the Hunger Games. Gavin Newsom would appear on our TV screens at noon every day and go over new rules. And one of the days it was ideas on or rules and regulations on mowing your lawn. And Gary saw that I was getting frustrated. So he continued to poke the bear because he knew that disaster was forthcoming. And he was like, "Well, I don't know. It says here if you're mowing your lawn that you may still need to wear a mask." And that's when I lost it.
3: Yeah, I can see that.
0: I had a meltdown.
1: I cut the red wire is what I did. I cut the red wire.
3: Different times.
1: All right, Gary and Shannon will continue. Amy King is live in the KFI 24-hour newsroom.
2: Here's the latest. The White House says President Trump's comments about taking out L.A. and San Diego were misinterpreted. Records could fall today as the heat wave continues to grip Southern California. And the Emmys are officially leaving broadcast TV and headed to Prime. Those stories and more coming up at the top of the hour. We'll check and see what's slowing you down on the 405 next.
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2: Sunny and hot again, highs from the upper 80s to the low 100s. 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We've got a crash in Lawndale on the 405.
9: Still making for a really tough drive on that northbound side. Right before Hawthorne Boulevard, crash in the carpool lane. 2 cars, 2 tow trucks, supposedly on scene by now, and traffic stopped back from the 110 freeway. That's one of the slower spots. It's also pretty slow right now westbound side of the 10 from about Western Avenue over past La Cienega into the mid-city area there. Well past La Cienega, really over to Robertson as you head westbound. Some problems in Pomona for the 71 northbound before Rio Rancho. Crash there in the carpool and left lanes. And they're doing some pothole repairs in East LA for the 5 freeway northbound right before Calzona. Looks like in various lanes, pothole repairs are underway, and we are seeing some delays there on the 5 freeway in East LA, all the way out of the Norwalk area. It's jammed up from before Rosecrans. With Southern California's most accurate traffic reports, I'm Will Kohlschreiber.
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17: I think it breaks them so much more that you forgave them. 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
17: It wasn't nearly as bad as what I went through emotionally with the pregnancy I had with my daughter. 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
26: A few miles from the glass spires of Midtown Atlanta lies the South River Forest. In 2021 and 2022, the woods became a home to activists from all over the country.
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0: KFI AM 640 live everywhere on the iHeartRadio app. Hey, a little bit later, we have a giveaway coming up. One of my absolutely favorite, I won't say that word, one of my favorite all-time restaurants, the Great Greek down on Ventura Boulevard. Great Greek Mediterranean Grill is now open in Ladera Heights on West Centinella
1: Avenue. I love Ladera Heights.
0: 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We actually have a gift card that we're going to give away a little bit later in the show today. So keep listening for your chance to win a gift card to the Great Greek Mediterranean Grill.
1: When I first moved here, I was like, what is this place atop of the hill? Like city, like adjacent Ladera Heights. And now it's like, now the secret's out. You know, everyone, that's a hot place to live. Yeah.
0: Falcons dominated the Saints last night, Monday Night Football, 45-24. Baseball playoffs continue today. Dodgers are in Atlanta at 3 o'clock our time. Brewers down in San Diego at 6:30. A former Dodgers GM, Fred Clare, died. He was 91 the day he died. But he was an architect of the 1988 World Series team. Started out as a sports writer here in L.A. before he moved his way into the front offices.
1: All right, coming up next, we will get Trump's comments about letting Iran take out Los Angeles and San Diego and all the people clutching their pearls running around like they've just met Donald Trump. We'll get all of that coming up next. Also, your chance at $1,000 right here on Gary and Shannon.
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3: Could go belly up. I'm Amy King, live in the KFI 24-hour newsroom. California's fiscal watchdog has warned the LA school district is at high risk of financial insolvency. The state's fiscal crisis and management assistance team cited falling enrollment, rising staff and labor costs, and the growing expenses for special education. The district is planning to address those issues by cutting more than 6,000 jobs. The teachers' union says the state's team is exaggerating the crisis. As the blistering heat wave continues, we could see a pretty big weather record shattered today.
4: We've had 4 days in a row of 100-degree temperatures in downtown Los Angeles. If temps top 100 today, that would be the longest triple-digit temp streak ever in downtown. It's never been this hot that long in the months you would expect it to be hottest, August, July, maybe even September. The record was tied yesterday. And if the record is set today, it could keep going. The current heat wave is expected to continue through Thursday. It should cool down this weekend with significantly cooler temps next week. 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
3: The CHP is urging drivers to check their tires to avoid a blowout during this heat wave. They say tires with low tread or cracking could be affected by high temperatures. The National Highway Traffic Safety Administration says for every 10 degrees increase in temperature, tire pressure can go up by about 1 pound per square inch. One way to check tire tread is to stick a penny in it with Abraham Lincoln's head facing down. If his head is covered by the tread, the tire is good. President Trump has been criticized for suggesting Iran could take out cities in California if the U.S. didn't stop Iran from getting a nuclear weapon. He said it yesterday while talking about the high cost of gas.
5: It's a little bit high. It's a small price to pay for keeping the world safe, keeping our country safe. They can take out a city. Let him take out Los Angeles. Let him take out San Diego.
3: L.A. Mayor Bass fired back, saying his statements against our city are dangerous and could potentially compromise our safety. San Diego Mayor Todd Gloria wrote on X, "We are not expendable, and we are never a small price to pay. Keep our city out of your reckless war talk." White House Director of Communications Stephen Chung says the media freakout over President Trump's comments is not rooted in reality. He says he was clearly stating U.S. cities would have been threatened if a nuclear Iran hadn't been stopped. He says America is safer because of the president. The Fly Dubai co-pilot accused of trying to kill the captain so he could crash the plane allegedly planned to do it on a different flight months ago.
6: Israeli sources telling ABC News that suspect, 29-year-old Hamam al-Hamami, had operated a flight to Tel Aviv in July and intended to crash that plane but aborted his plan. Sources say it's not clear why he changed his mind.
3: ABC's Tom Sufi Baridge says al-Hamami allegedly wanted to crash the plane into Ben Gurion International Airport in Tel Aviv last week. His plan was foiled when the captain, who had been stabbed several times, fought back. Passengers rushed the cockpit to help. One guy even pulled the plane out of a nosedive. The Emmys will not be on broadcast TV for at least the next 6 years. The Television Academy and Prime Video announced a six-year agreement to make Prime Video the exclusive home of the Emmy Awards, beginning with the next ceremony in 2027. This ends the long-standing rotation of the awards show between ABC, CBS, Fox, and NBC. Financial terms were not disclosed. The Emmys will still air in September and will be available free to viewers who don't have a Prime Video subscription. And I don't wanna miss a thing. Well, apparently Aerosmith is missing a thing because the band's expected to announce details of a return to the stage at the Hollywood Bowl. The band ended touring more than 2 years ago because of lead singer Steven Tyler's fractured larynx. A video released by the band shows Tyler placing letters on the Hollywood Bowl marquee with photographer Ross Halfen, and then Tyler says, "It's Aerosmith and Friends, Ross. Aerosmith and Friends." And the dates October 29th and November 1st are on the marquee. We'll check and see what's slowing you down on the 5 next.
1: You know what I think we all need a little bit more of?
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3: Southland weather from KFI. Another hot one. Our extreme heat warning continues through Thursday. Highs in the 80s to low 90s at the beaches. Upper 90s for Metro LA and Inland OC. Up to about 105 in the valleys. Could see 104. Windy conditions in the Inland Empire. 80s to mid 90s for the Antelope Valley. Overnight lows in the 60s and 70s. And just a couple degrees cooler tomorrow with gradual cooling as we head toward the weekend. Still going to be highs in the 80s and 90s, but quite a bit cooler than we're seeing these couple of days. It's 91 in Anaheim, 89 Downey, 83 in Redondo Beach, 90 in Rancho Cucamonga. The KFI Market Report. The Dow is trading up 269 points. The NASDAQ is up 162. S&P 500 is up 52. We've got potholes causing problems in East LA.
7: Well, now we've got the 5 completely closed because of these potholes that are being repaired. Caltrans requesting an all lanes traffic break there, northbound side of the 5, right around Eastern Avenue to work on these potholes. And looks like they got their wish because traffic has stopped all the way back from Rosecrans or about Imperial Highway there in the Norwalk area. CHP helping out Caltrans with that big problem. It's inconvenient, but probably better than breaking your axle as you bound over a pothole, unfortunately. Northbound side of the 5 stays slow up through Lincoln Heights, all the way up past the 2 freeway, unusually slow, all the way up to Los Feliz. Southbound side jammed up from Colorado down to about the 110 freeway. In the city of industry, 60 westbound before Azusa Avenue, crash in the carpool and left lanes there. You're going to be slow from Fullerton Road. Also in Costa Mesa, new problems on the 73 toll road. Southbound at the 55, the right lane's blocked with a wreck. And you're slow in Claremont, 210 westbound at baseline. That's a crash there in the left lane. With Southern California's most accurate traffic reports, I'm Will Kohlschreiber.
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0: 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Shares in this new combined company, Skydance, are trading on the New York Stock Exchange. The shares of Paramount and Warner Brothers Discovery have been discontinued from the NASDAQ, if you're playing at home. We talked a lot in the last several weeks about the animals trying to come back, make a comeback, and take over parts of L.A. once again. A rabies-positive raccoon has been found in the backyard of a home in Westlake Village. It's the first confirmed rabid raccoon in L.A. County since 1973.
1: I'm sure they're around. They just haven't been tested.
0: Yeah, how do you swab each
1: Not
0: one of those little guys?
1: Not every raccoon is swabbed.
0: They said that the raccoon was sick, but was not aggressive towards any people. Apparently, there was one dog that may have been exposed to the raccoon, but that dog was up to date on the rabies vaccine. And they say that while in quarantine, the dog is doing just fine so far.
1: Well, President Trump was at a campaign rally yesterday and suggested that Iran could take out Los Angeles and San Diego. If you've listened to this guy speak for 10 years,
0: How have you not?
1: This is what you get. He said, they can take out a city. Let them take out Los Angeles. Let them take out San Diego. Very small price to pay.
2: And again, remember, with the word just artificial, it's a little bit high. It's a small price to pay for keeping the world safe, keeping our country safe. They can take out a city. Let them take out Los Angeles. Let them take out San Diego. This is a very small price to pay. And it's going to be over with very soon. It's essentially almost over with. And they might keep going a little long. You know, they always say they have a big threshold for pain. They need it. Let me tell you, they need it.
0: He goes on to say, you know, we went in, we removed the dictator out of Venezuela. And that means we're going to see millions of barrels of oil poured into the world market. And that should help bring prices down. Also,
1: his delivery wasn't great. When you hear it or you read it, it sounds like a classic Trump joke. Is it funny? It is to that crowd. Is it deranged? Yes.
0: Okay.
1: But his delivery there was not on point. It was not the 2016 or even 2020 delivery.
0: Yeah.
1: He's lost a little zip off his fastball, and it made it sound a little bit more serious than it needed to sound.
0: It was a dumbass thing to say.
1: Yes.
0: It was a dumbass thing to say, especially in the context of Iran was working towards a nuclear weapon. We had to do this to prevent them from getting it. And we need to make sure that everybody understands why gas is everywhere else in the country, $4.40 a gallon. And here in California, it's $6.40 a gallon. He's laid that out many times. He's used that argument many times that this is a temporary thing, etc. The idea of throwing L.A. and San Diego under the bus was a dumbass comment
1: to make. Some people will say, well, maybe this is him at the negotiating table with Iran saying, OK, you can take L.A. and San Diego and then we'll negotiate the rest. I mean, if you're thinking like that, I don't know what to say. He's clearly just trying to get a laugh from the crowd, a crowd that he knows he can make laugh. It's a powerful thing to get a whole crowd laughing at you, and he loves it, and he eats it up with a spoon. That's all he was doing. But Gavin Newsom, you know, he goes on his press account and he says the president is advocating for an attack on 10 plus million U.S. residents in two of America's largest cities. This is not normal. None of this is. No, this is not what we have seen before 10 years ago, but it's all we've seen in the past 10 years. This is how he talks to his people. And you saying, or me or anybody saying, you can't do this. This isn't normal. It just fires him up more. You know, it's like, how are you going to respond to him? You're not going to change him. You're not going to change the way that he talks. The only thing that you can do is do better and do better him out of office. But the expecting something different out of this president at this point in time is just hitting your head against a wall.
0: Stephen Chung is the White House communications director. He responded this morning on Twitter. He said, quote, the media freak out over President Trump's comments is not rooted in reality. He was clearly stating U.S. cities would have been threatened if a nuclear Iran hadn't been stopped. America is safer because of the president.
1: Okay,
0: Iran has no nuclear, no Navy, no Air Force, and no money.
1: He was saying, take out L.A. and San Diego. Yeah. I don't care about them. Let's not pretend that's not what it was.
0: And the idea, is he talking about the 10 million people who live in L.A. and San Diego? No, he's talking about the politicians that he hates and disagrees with. That's who he's talking about specifically. But the
1: I think he's talking about L.A. and San Diego. I think he has no use for places like L.A. and San Diego that are run by Democrats and filled with people who hate him.
0: Okay,
1: what it was. Let's not put lipstick on it.
0: But San Diego specifically, I thought, was an awful choice for
1: military
0: him to make.
1: Military presence.
0: Because of the military that's there.
1: But he's not thinking that.
0: The pearl clutching, I think, was a great word that you, the term that you used before the break, that this has garnered is a little rich in its irony that Gavin Newsom has for so long, within the last couple of years, used the governor's official press account to go after Donald Trump in the same, with the same language, with the same verbiage, and in that same snide and sniping comment, kind of the idea now that he's upset with the language that the president uses is a little frustrating. But also, do your damn job. Do your job. Run California well. If you're the mayor of LA, run LA well. If you're the mayor of San Diego, run San Diego well. That is the better way to prove that you're political philosophy is the superior political philosophy, is to run these places well, not just point fingers and complain about the other person. Just do your job, do it well, and then people might even listen to you before you lose your minds about some dumbass comment that the guy said.
1: All right, coming up next, we will get into, should we get this Nithya Raman stuff?
0: Let's set the table for that.
1: Let's set the table because we ran out of time in the first hour. She wants to replace Jim McDonnell, head of the LAPD. What does she want to replace Jim McDonnell with?
0: Bag? I have no idea.
1: A juggling clown, like somebody to delight the people.
0: A juggling clown.
1: I don't know what she's talking about. We'll get into it.
0: All right. Gary and Shannon will continue. Also, cash contest coming up after the break. Amy King live in the KFI 24-hour newsroom.
3: Here's the latest. The White House says Democrats are misinterpreting President Trump's comments about Iran taking out L.A. and San Diego. We could see more heat-related records today. And video of a woman yelling at some people over a park proposal in Orange County has gone viral. Those stories and more coming up at the bottom of the hour. We've got an excessive heat warning in effect with highs around 90 at the beaches, upper 90s to low 100s inland. From your Toyota dealer's traffic center, we make it easy. We've got a crash in Riverside on the 60.
4: Yeah, new problems there as you head eastbound on the 60 freeway at Market Street. Crash there in the center lane, and traffic is slowed back from Valley Way. It's a big rig and a car that are involved in that. City of Industry, 60 westbound right before Azusa Avenue. Crash there, carpool and left lanes are blocked with that as you head westbound. We've also got some very slow traffic in mid-city LA because of a crash. This will be the 10 westbound right before National Boulevard. It's in the center divide. Traffic there stopped from about Arlington as you head west. With Southern California's most accurate traffic reports, I'm Will Kohlschreiber.
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11: 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Nothing is worse

0: to celebrate things that are.
1: But the thing is like, it's easier to complain than to do something.
0: Yes.
1: In all of our lives, most of the time, it's, oh, I'm so, you know, I eat too many M&Ms. I sit here and I just eat M&Ms and my pants don't fit.
0: Doesn't have to be personal.
1: Do something. Do something. You're pissed off about Trump? Yeah. All right. Let's do something. Yelling at us doesn't accomplish that. That's not going to change anything.
0: How about this? 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
0: 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Old-fashioned way.
1: It is telling, though, for as many of people that said we're giving Trump a pass and, you know, why are you guys, you know,
0: apologizing
1: and all this. We got just as many people say, you guys are stop bashing Trump, you know. So people hear what they want to hear, too. That's another fun human thing.
0: Nithya Raman says she wants to fire LAPD Chief Jim McDonnell if she's elected mayor.
1: Now, this is so rich, guys. She says she wants to fire the chief for not stopping ICE from arresting illegal immigrants last June. She's specifically talking about the protesters taking over downtown LA, spray painting anti-ICE slogans, confronting officers in riot gear. She's supporting the cause of the protests and all of that. Was she leading the protests last June? Was she so upset with Jim McDonnell stepping aside and doing his legal right? I mean, Jim McDonnell has no say over what ICE does. I mean, that's really the major takeaway. ICE is a federal law enforcement agency. They have a legal right, like it or not, to operate and carry out. The local police department does not have the authority to stop them. Period. That's what the law says.
0: That's what the Constitution.
1: That's what the Constitution says. We all learned that in con law. So she's so upset with him not breaking the law and stopping ICE. She's so upset. Well, everybody who also was so upset was downtown protesting, and they were showing their show of support. They're marching in the streets. They're holding up signs saying, you know, don't deport me, all these things. Where was she if she's so involved civically and politically minded? If she's so upset, where was she? I mean, you look at other women are coming to mind, you know, Dolores Huerta, always on the front lines, always out. She was like 90 and she was out there protesting in the streets with people. Because she really believed in it. Now, Nithya Raman's telling you she's just like that. She really believes in the cause. She's part of that protest. She's out there. She's in downtown LA. She's fighting the good fight. On that day, do you want to know where Nithya Raman was? And there's documentation of it. There's video. From 4 to 7, at the height of that protest, she was drinking margaritas in a bar. Now, that sounds like a fun afternoon. I'm not knocking her for that. But you can't spend a day that meant so much, allegedly, to you in protest for America and the identity of this country. You cannot say that afternoon meant so much to you while you spent it drinking margaritas from 4 to 7 p.m.
0: A lot of margaritas. I mean, I don't know how many she had. Maybe she had one that lasted for 3 hours. But
1: if something meant something to me, I would be there for it. If I talked about something meaning that much to me, you're damn sure I would be there for it. And that's not what happened.
0: Nope. Now, the LA Police Protective League represents rank and file LAPD officers. They slammed Nithya Raman over these photos that show her drinking margaritas as well, and said on the same day that Mayor Bass was on the ground in MacArthur Park, de-escalating what could have been an explosive situation, Raman was in Margaritaville looking like she didn't have a care in the world. You had asked earlier, I mentioned that she said she wants to get rid of Jim McDonnell because he did not stop ICE from arresting illegal immigrants last June, even though the supremacy clause doesn't allow him to. She said that she would replace the chief with someone who, quote, respects and honors that immigrants

0: are under attack.
1: She has no idea about the history, I don't think, of this city. It has been the policy of the LAPD for our lifetimes, pretty much. I think it was sometime in the 70s, Special Order 40 was put into place.
0: Yeah,
1: LAPD doesn't ask about status. They don't get involved. It is policy. And it continues to this day. You're barking up the wrong tree. You want to go fight somebody, go fight somebody out of your jurisdiction, like every other politician, like Gavin Newsom, go fight the president. You're picking the wrong fight with Jim McDonnell. He has no legal authority to stop ICE in this city. He has the authority to protect people, and that's what they did during those protests.
0: The other...
1: You're making a wrong boogeyman out of the LAPD. It's one thing not to appreciate the LAPD if you want to be a socialist and just think, oh, that's the man, you know, whatever.
2: The patriarchy.
1: It's one thing not to appreciate them, but you should definitely not be ignorant to the fact that they protect this city hundreds of thousands of times a day. You never hear about it. And without them, you want to see what'll happen? How dare you?
0: Well, the other thing is, you want to pick a fight with the federal government?
1: That's what I'm saying. Go pick that fight.
0: This idea of I mean, I think you put it correctly when you said you're picking the wrong boogeyman.
1: Jim McDonnell has no power over that. He just, that's not on his list of things to do. ICE immigration is he has to actually, it makes his job 10 times harder when ICE comes to town and carries out raids and things, because he's got to carry out his list of things to do in protecting Los Angeles while not having any say in what federal agents are doing in his city.
0: Yeah.
1: So
0: if she has some weird documentation that suggests that he has been working with ICE to affect these raids and these arrests, then she should come forward with it. But other than that, that doesn't exist, or else she would have put it out there before. All right.
1: What?
0: It's getting hot.
1: I think it's cute that she wants to come in here. I think that's sweet. I think she thinks that this is like a little public affairs program or something.
0: I think this is...
1: Do your homework, darling.
0: Maple pecan mid-morning.
1: It is not. There is no maple. There is no pecan.
0: Gary and Shannon will continue in just a moment. Jason Nathanson is live in the KFI 24-hour newsroom. What's going on?
3: A lot of outrage over comments by President Trump about Iran taking out Los Angeles and San Diego, Governor Newsom, LA Mayor Bass, and more, condemning what Trump said at a rally last night in Nebraska, which started with him talking about high gas prices and the war with Iran.
4: It's a little bit high. It's a small price to pay for keeping the world safe, keeping our country safe. They can take out a city. Let them take out Los Angeles. Let them take out San Diego. This is a very small price to pay.
3: Newsom said in a statement, let's be clear, the president's advocating for an attack on 10 plus million U.S. residents in two of America's largest cities. This is not normal. And Bass wrote, the role of a president is to protect the country, not to actively threaten it and encourage attacks on American lives. White House Director of Communications Stephen Chong says Dems are misinterpreting what the president meant, saying Trump was clearly stating U.S. cities would have been threatened if a nuclear Iran hadn't been stopped and America's safer because of the president. SoCal continues to roast with this record-breaking heat wave. The high temps will continue today through at least Thursday. With more records possible, we could see relief this weekend as Hurricane Rachel off the coast of Mexico brings clouds and maybe some rain, but also dangerously strong surf. A woman telling people to go back to Mexico as they filmed a wedding proposal at a park in Laguna Beach is going viral on social media. The woman was apparently upset that Crescent Bay Point Park has become a proposal hotspot, with people hiring mariachi bands to set the mood. She yelled at hired photographers while walking her dog.
5: People can't come here and picnic on the evening when they want to. Oh.
6: This isn't Mexico either.
7: Say hi to TikTok.
3: The couple says what happened was hurtful. Their sister filmed the whole thing. The city of Laguna Beach has responded, condemning what it calls hateful behavior. The Skydance era has officially arrived. Paramount's takeover of Warner Brothers Discovery is a done deal as of today, with the new umbrella company officially called Skydance. We'll see what's up on the roads and check the 60 coming up.
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1: 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DRE number 01915212.
3: SoCal weather from KFI today. Sunny, highs 94 to 104, mid-80s at the beaches. Could get a little windy this afternoon. Tomorrow, sunny and a little cooler, but still, highs 90 to 100. Right now, it's 83 in Long Beach, 92 in La Habra. Checking KFI traffic, there's a crash on the 60 in the City of Industry.
7: Still causing delays there if you are headed westbound. Looks like it may be clearing 60 westbound right before Azusa Avenue. Traffic still stop and go, though, back from Fairway Drive with the three vehicles that were involved in that. Westbound side of the 10 in mid-city L.A., right before National Boulevard, a wreck there on the right shoulder has things really slow from Arlington Avenue. We've got some problems, a new problem in Santa, in La Cañada, Flint Ridge, actually. It's the 210 east and westbound. Looks like the two left lanes in both directions of that freeway are shut down because of a really bad crash, debris in the roadway, and they're saying now it may be closed for 2 hours on each side. Again, the two lanes on the left side, both sides of the 210 freeway in La Cañada, Flint Ridge, right there at Gould Avenue. So we'll keep on top of that. Also, in the Riverside area, we had an earlier crash still causing delays. 60 eastbound at Market Street, the center lane is blocked there. With Southern California's most accurate traffic reports, I'm Will Coleschreiber.
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0: 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Stuff that you don't hear throughout the week. And it's usually fun. It's usually unfiltered. And we basically black out when we record those. Like, I have no idea what we talked about last week, but here we are.
1: It's funny. Well, you said we were talking about birthday gifts.
0: Oh, that's right.
1: Our spouses have birthdays within a couple of days of each other. And most importantly, within a couple of days of Elmer.
0: Right.
2: Libra season.
0: So, time to not commit to something. Let's not make a decision.
2: Fair.
1: Ouch. It's time for Dodger playoff baseball today. The back-to-back world champion Dodgers take on the Braves in Atlanta. Game 3 of the National League Division playoffs. First pitch will be at 3 o'clock by Chris Sale for the Atlanta Braves. He is a good pitcher.
0: In Libra's defense, a lot of things doesn't require a decision.
1: Brought to you by Asahi Super Dry. Discover Japan's number one selling beer. Seek what is unique.
0: You can just let something lie. Sure. You don't have to be decisive. In fact, I wish I was more like that. I'd like to not make decisions.
2: I'm not good at making decisions.
1: We have, I believe, twice done the show from 3rd Street Promenade in Santa Monica.
0: Yeah, the last time we were there.
1: Duh.
0: Was.
1: Pressing.
0: So sad. It was depressing. After COVID. The Rams were in the Super Bowl that year. So 2021. Anyway, it was right before the Super Bowl and I was devastated. I used to live in Marina Del Rey for years and would go to Santa Monica all the time, go to Main Street. I'd go to work that way when I worked here in Burbank and I would drive along Main Street to kind of cut off the 405. And grab coffee there, whatever. Thriving Main Street type of businesses, cute little shops and things. When I drove back down Main Street there right after COVID, it was full of just encampments and no rules. Do whatever you want to do here. And it showed.
1: The LA Times came out with this story, headline, What Happened to Santa Monica? Why the City Struggles, Beverly Hills and West Hollywood Thrive. And it talks about the, among other things, the simple numbers of retail space that is currently empty. As of right now, more than 11% of Santa Monica's retail space is empty. 45% of those empty spaces are right there in the 3rd Street Promenade and Santa Monica Place. If you compare that to West Hollywood nearby, the retail vacancy rate is just about 9%. In Beverly Hills, it's 6%. In Culver City, it's just about 5%. And the way the study from RAND said that the economic struggles started before the pandemic, but obviously COVID worsened them considerably. And what I find interesting about this in terms of the things that they say brought down the 3rd Street Promenade, or at least put it in the position it currently is, whether it's going to regrow or not, we're not sure. What about all the protests? What about all the violent, rampaging looting that took place in the summer of 2020 along the 3rd Street Promenade? I mean, there were dozens of stores that were broken into and just wiped out. And it's not in here. It said that homelessness and crime, they've centered mostly in the downtown and beachfront areas where it is most visible to businesses and visitors. The city of Santa Monica says they have a plan for an economic turnaround, that they've focused their efforts on pulling the city out of its distress, its fiscal distress. But Santa Monica's also paid a settlement of $229 million after a former city employee was accused of preying on children in the Latino neighborhoods. You cannot have a thriving retail sector and a prominent homeless encampment in the same place.
0: Well, there was a lot of politics that went on in terms of which businesses the city was letting into 3rd Street Promenade. Apparently, that was a fight. That's been a power struggle that's been going on. I mean, when I lived out there, I'd go to Third Street Promenade all the time, and there were tons of homeless. But it didn't matter because you had, you know, the anchor of, like, I think it was Bloomingdale's and Nordstrom, and you had all these great stores. And I think there was a knock for a while about how Third Street Promenade did not let did not lease to startup companies or local companies. So there was that fight between local versus, I don't know, nice stuff that's going to make a lot of money. Mm-hmm. But it was such a wonderful pedestrian thoroughfare, a place where you could go grab a cocktail, go shopping, meet friends, walk along there. The beach is right there. The water's right there. And the fact that it has just been allowed to decay is very sad. And yeah, the crime and the homelessness. I mean, Santa Monica's had a problem with homelessness for before we moved here. You know, I think it goes back to a mayor saying Santa Monica's arms are open to everyone. I forget what the verbiage was, but like we won't turn you away here.
1: Right.
0: And they didn't. And then the homeless came, and that was a real fight with the city, ongoing fight is what's their relationship as a good liberal city and also a city that wants to make money and bring tourists there. It's been a balancing act, and they've been bad at balancing that in recent years. And P.S., the businesses have left because they've had it.
1: They're also at a time, I mean, they say that the struggle started before COVID, and they did for certain. You're also dealing with a weird shift in the way that people buy things, the way that we shop. Obviously, you can get anything you want online,
0: right?
1: Anything. So the experience of actually walking down a place, whether it's Third Street Promenade, downtown Ventura, something like it, where you can physically, you have control, the streets are locked on, that experience is very different than it would have been 10 years ago.
0: Well, and here's the other problem that Santa Monica has long had and has usually just said, well, we're Santa Monica, deal with it. Parking. Parking's a disaster in Santa Monica. Yeah. It has always been a disaster. It's punitive. The parking meter maids are awful. It's East Germany there. And so the idea that Third Street Promenade, I can get whatever I want on Third Street Promenade on my phone, and then I don't have to deal with parking. I don't have to deal with the homelessness. I don't have to deal with any of that. Yeah, that's where the customers go.
1: All right. There is a new study that came out of China that suggests we have broken our children again in a different way. They have no idea what time is, and it's all because of TikTok and Instagram. We'll explain. Gary and Shannon will continue. Jason Nathanson live in the KFI 24-hour newsroom. Here's the latest from the KFI 24-hour newsroom. We're breaking records over here because of the heat. Lots of anger in SoCal over some comments by President Trump about Iran attacking the area, and Paramount is officially the parent of Warner Brothers. We'll check traffic on the 210 coming up next.
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1: I think so. I hope so.
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3: SoCal weather from KFI today, sunny, highs in the mid-90s to mid-100s, mid-80s at the beaches. 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Now traffic from your Toyota dealer's traffic center. We make it easy. There's a crash on the 210 in La Cunada, Flint Ridge.
4: Yeah, both sides of this 210 freeway right there at Gould, westbound and eastbound. We've lost the two left lanes in both directions. A big rig. Apparently, it was westbound, hit the center divider wall, crashed through that, and dumped debris on both sides of the freeway there. No word as to when that could be reopened. We'll keep an eye on it, though, of course. We've got some slow traffic still coming out of the valley, southbound side of the 405. from about Burbank Boulevard down to at least Getty Center. Still a lot of brake light action there. Some problems as well if you are headed through Mid-City LA. Well, this one's mostly clear. We had an earlier crash westbound 10 before National. It's on the right shoulder. A bit of slowing back from Arlington. With Southern California's most accurate traffic reports, I'm Will Kohlschreiber.
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1: Something awful has happened.
0: Because Matt doesn't yell at us for nothing.
1: Big 11 o'clock hour is coming up. We're going to get into True Crime Tuesday. A couple of things. Krista Pike, we told you about this case last week, survived that execution in Tennessee. The state of Tennessee, the Department of Corrections there, has no idea what to do. They've had people resign over this thing. There are questions with the law. Can they still go back and ask to have her executed? Or is it just, we just let this thing play out the way it happened, the way that botched execution took place?
0: Well, everybody get on your recliner and recline back. Or if you want to take your place in the chair on the stoop on the front porch, we're going to yell at the kids now.
1: Kids.
0: We're going to talk about the demise of the world based on this generation.
1: But it's our fault, in all honesty. Several research universities in China did a study that involved about 1,500 high school students and found future time perspective was damaged by all of the short form videos that we have been ingesting for the last, and I'll say it, 40 years.
0: My mom used to get mad at my brother growing up for being a procrastinator. You're procrastinating. Because he would just kind of get into whatever he was doing, playing with whatever, Matchbox cars or video games, what sure. have you.
1: Singularly focused on whatever he's doing.
0: Yeah. And also just, I'll get to that. I'll get to that at some point. Kind of a attitude. These vertical videos, TikTok, Instagram, these are the worst case scenario for all of us who are procrastinators. I think we have all found that we are procrastinators in some way. And this stuff is not helping.
1: Remember,
0: i.e. yesterday when I was going to go get, I was going to go to the car wash and I knew the car wash closed at 5 and I got to get there by 4 because they take a while. And I started looking at my phone, looking up something, and just went down the hole. One squirrel led to another squirrel appearing. And I said, what's going on with that squirrel? And I found out about that squirrel.
1: Look at all the squirrels.
0: And then I did a deep dive. And I wasn't looking at anything nefarious. It wasn't, you know, destroying the fabric of society, the stuff I was looking at. It wasn't the dregs of the internet. But it was time consuming, and it enabled me to not make it to the car wash on time. And I thought, where did that hour go? Yeah. Like, it was just 2:52. And then suddenly the hour's gone. Well, I lost it to the procrastination device in my hand.
1: That future time perspective is what you're talking about. That's our capacity to tie what we're doing in the moment, our present activities, to what the later outcomes would be. So if you're a high school student, if you're Shannon, it means you are sucked into the squirrels on the internet and you're lose track of time, can't figure out when you need to leave to go to the car wash. If you're a high school student, it means the benefit of studying loses its appeal. Obviously, that's going to be good grades. That's going to be college admission. That's going to be a job, etc. That's way down the road, but you're stuck in the immediacy of these very short term and short form videos. I remember my parents were adamantly opposed to MTV in my house when I was growing up. Not because of the part of it was because of the content, but the other part of it was the way videos were made. So flashy at the time, so quick edits. I mean, commercials started showing up that way. Music videos were very overloaded sensorially.
0: Yes.
1: I made up that word.
0: That's good. I like it.
1: You think that's a word?
0: I like it. I'm going to use it 3 times today.
1: So when things like Vine came out 10, 15 years ago, whatever it was, and it was a platform just for short form 7-second videos, I thought that was ridiculous. What kind of person is going to want to watch just a 7-second video? And then you open it and your brain turns to mush and you forget. And all of a sudden,
0: 17 7-second videos later,
1: who's slobbering on me? Oh, wait, that's me.
0: The thing that's wild, and I say it all the time, and I wish I would practice more what I preach, is when you put down the phone and, I don't know, go for a walk outside with no stimulation, your mind starts to work.
2: Yeah.
0: And you start thinking of things on your own and your creativity and your ideas and i.e. and clarity, by the way, of something maybe you're that's bothering you or it's pissed you off or whatever. And you start thinking clearer about it and you start coming up with a more measured maybe reaction to something. These are all things that happen when you're not overstimulating your brain.
2: Yeah. Shannon, I've seen videos of you doing that.
0: Of
2: going outside and walking. And
0: yes.
2: It reminds me to do it, and then I watch another video.
0: Okay.
2: But thank you for posting that and reminding me.
0: I will send you right now the picture of the deer I saw eating breakfast for my walk this morning.
1: Ooh. Is it 7 seconds?
0: About, yeah. I think it's 8, actually.
2: Have you seen one of the most popular things on TikTok is videos of old vines?
0: Really?
2: Yeah. It's the snake eating its own tail.
0: Wow.
1: We're just getting... The spiral's getting tighter.
0: Oh, it's actually like 3 seconds, Jana. It's a baby buck eating his breakfast.
1: 3 seconds is good. 3 seconds.
0: You should be able to handle that.
2: I'll watch it a couple times.
1: We'll do all of our trending stories when we come back to Gary and Shannon.
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2: Sizzling SoCal. I'm Jason Nathanson, live from the KFI 24-hour newsroom. The heat wave scorching Southern California still going, and it's breaking records.
4: The National Weather Service confirms 14 daily temperature records have been broken. Those were in Los Angeles, Ventura, Santa Barbara, and San Luis Obispo counties. On Monday, downtown LA, UCLA, Woodland Hills, Camarillo, and Oxnard all reached new record highs for the October 5th date. LAX, Hollywood Burbank Airport, and Long Beach Airport each tied their previous records. Monday also marked the 4th straight day of triple-digit temperatures in downtown L.A., a new record streak for October. Daniel Martindale, KFI News.
2: If it hits over 100 in downtown L.A. today, that would be 5 straight days of triple-digit temps downtown, and that's never happened before. City leaders in L.A. and San Diego have fired back at President Trump over something he said during a political rally in Nebraska. Trump was talking about the war in Iran yesterday and said the high cost of gas is a small price to pay to keep Iran from having a nuclear weapon.
5: They can take out a city. Let him take out Los Angeles. Let him take out San Diego. This is a very small price to pay, and it's going to be over with very soon. It's essentially almost over with.
2: The mayors of LA and San Diego implied Trump was telling Iran to bomb the cities. The White House communications director said in a post on X this morning, that's not what the president was saying. A couple in Arcadia who allegedly had more than 20 children at their home born through surrogates have been arrested on child abuse charges. The couple were living in a 9-bedroom home in a gated community. More info about the charges will be coming at a news conference that's supposed to be happening right now. Republican candidate for Governor Steve Hilton is calling out Democrat Javier Becerra for backing out of a scheduled debate. The LA Times debate was supposed to happen today.
6: He promised that there would be debates, plural. There was one last week. Now, I wonder why he pulled out of this one. Do you think it could have anything to do with this new poll that showed that the massive majority of people who watched the debate decided that I'm the best choice for governor?
2: Hilton says it's pathetic that Becerra won't debate, won't do interviews, and is taking voters for granted. The merger of Paramount and Warner Brothers Discovery has closed.
7: The new company is adopting the name Skydance Corp. The $110 billion transaction is expected to result in thousands of job cuts because there will be so many overlapping roles. The transaction cleared a major legal hurdle last week. That's when a federal judge approved a settlement resolving an antitrust challenge brought by California and 11 other states. The merger is being financed with $52 billion in debt, much of which is being provided by several Middle Eastern governments. Mark Mayfield, KFI News.
2: And if you want to keep your wits about you, you may want to rethink your diet.
8: New research shows a certain kind of diet slows down brain aging. The so-called mind diet has been linked to less brain tissue loss over time and helps with memory, decision-making, and learning. The new research in the Journal of Neurology, Neurosurgery, and Psychiatry estimates the mind diet over time slows down brain aging by 2.5 years. The Mind Diet consists of green leafy veggies, nuts, whole grains, fish, poultry, berries, olive oil, and beans and legumes. Amy King, KFI News.
2: We'll check traffic and what's going on the 134 coming up.
0: Maybe my problem is the beans. I don't eat beans. Maybe that's what's wrong.
1: Ever?
0: No.
1: What do you mean is the problem?
0: I have garbanzo beans. Well, didn't you hear Amy's report?
1: Yeah, but are you having some issues?
0: It's good for your brain.
1: Oh. Time. You need time.
0: Time heals all wounds.
1: Everybody knows that.
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2: SoCal weather from KFI. Today, sunny highs in the mid-90s to mid-100s. Could get a little windy this afternoon. Tonight, lows in the 60s to lower 70s. Tomorrow, sunny, a tiny bit cooler highs, 91 to 100. Right now, 81 in Santa Monica. 89 in Torrance, 83 in Dana Point, and 93 in Garden Grove. Check in traffic. There's a wreck on the 134 in Toluca Lake.
10: So the 134 westbound at Coenga Boulevard, a new accident here. Looks like part of it's on the right shoulder, the rest in the middle lane. And right now, you're going to be stopped from Olive Avenue. La Cañada Flint Ridge still working on this one. Had that earlier crash on the 210 westbound, right at Gould. Now, the two left lanes on both sides of the freeway are shut down. They're trying to clean up all those rocks that are in the lanes. In Silver Lake on the 5 northbound at Glendale Boulevard, you got Caltrans work slowing you down. The right lane closed. It's stop and go from the 110. And downtown LA on the 10 westbound at Santa Anita Avenue, we've got a crash in the two middle lanes there. It's already slow from Peck Road. Santa Fe Springs, 605 northbound. Before you get to the 5, a stall in the second lane from your left. Good news though in Pomona, 71 northbound before Rio Rancho Road. Got that police investigation shut, all cleared, so all lanes have just been reopened there. With Southern California's most accurate traffic reports, I'm Jenny Harmon.
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0: What else is going on?
2: Time for What's Happening.
1: One of the big headlines today is the comment the president made last night. He was delivering a speech at a rally in Pinnacle Bank Expo, Grand Island, Nebraska, and fed some red meat to his base when he suggested that, in fact, it was a good idea for Iran to bomb Los Angeles and San Diego. But he was talking specifically about how the war with Iran right now has brought about the high gas prices that we've all been suffering through, and that is temporary.
3: This is a very small price to pay, and it's going to be over with very soon. It's essentially almost over with, and they might keep going a little long. You know, they always say they have a big threshold for pain. They need it, let me tell you. They need it. But it's going to end very soon, and it'll end one way or the other, and your gas and your gasoline and all of the things. And don't forget, we also... took on a country known as Venezuela for keeping the world safe.
0: Iran is not Venezuela, and I think that was the miscalculation.
3: Let them take out Los Angeles. Let them take out San Diego.
0: And here's the thing, guys. Everyone getting all upset about that ridiculous line. Don't let it distract you. If you don't like this guy, focus on the beginning of what he said. It's a small price to pay. For what? What did you get from going into Iran? And how much have you been paying those higher gas prices? I mean, that's kind of the bigger thing you should be taking away from that whole thing.
1: Yeah.
0: Is for what? What's the price to pay for? What have we done? Like, what is going into Iran and blocking up the Strait of Hormuz? What dividends have we gotten because of that? I don't know.
1: We do have an extreme heat warning up at least through Thursday night. That's how long we expect this heat wave to continue. But the National Weather Service is already preparing for what could be very dangerous and potentially damaging El Nino events. The debris flows, the burn scar problems, the flash floods, the severe thunderstorms, the damaging winds and potential tornadoes, all of that still to come. So one of the things that the city did yesterday was they opened up their emergency operations center, DWP EOC, to get everything ready and to start planning for what they expect will be a potentially damaging winter.
0: Skydance is now a reality. A Skydance-owned Paramount has closed its $81 billion takeover of Warner Brothers. They completed the deal today. It is a new Hollywood giant with the name tag of Skydance. It's two of America's oldest movie-making studios together, and HBO Max, titles ranging from Harry Potter to Sinners, networks like CNN finding themselves under the same roof as Paramount Plus, CBS, and things like Top Gun and Godfather. All of them come now under the helm of billionaire David Ellison.
1: Not to make it a political thing again, but everything has some political strain to it. Trump has continued to criticize CBS because of their coverage of him, but he's still got a great relationship, or has had a long, I shouldn't say great, he's had a long relationship with the Ellison family. So we'll see if he feels that CBS changes its tune at all under the new ownership. Sports going on, Falcons and Saints last night. Atlanta dominated 45-24.
0: I believe I told you guys, take Bijan Robinson for all the yards.
1: Yes, you did.
0: And right out the gate, was that 54-yard touchdown? Atlanta is, well, listen, the Saints give people hope. Every year the Saints win a couple games and people are like, are the Saints clawing out? No, they're not clawing out of the basement.
1: It's kind of built into their name, isn't it? I mean, the Saints
0: the Aints,
1: giving people hope.
0: Oh,
1: I mean, in a good way.
0: Yeah.
1: Saints.
0: Sure.
1: Yeah.
0: Sure. Where there is no hope, have faith. It is time for Dodger baseball, Dodger playoff baseball. Today, your back-to-back world champion Dodgers take on the Braves in Hotlanta. Game 3 of the National League Division playoffs. First pitch at 3. Speaking of Hotlanta, how hot is it for this game in Atlanta?
1: In Atlanta?
0: I don't know what That's Atlanta is like this time of year. Usually it's not like this here this time of year, but I got to feel like they're getting away with not playing here today because it's going to be 103.
1: Yeah, that would be a
0: heat of the day at Dodger Stadium. Unpleasant.
1: Probably at game time, 74.
0: Beautiful. Beautiful. Sounds nice.
1: The high is supposed to be 80 today.
0: Ah, perfect.
1: So
0: much better than if they pulled Dodger Stadium.
1: My wife asked me the other day when daylight saving time comes around. I want to say, they're still... Aren't they still fighting about it?
0: It's November.
1: In Congress?
0: Yeah, they're always fighting. Nothing ever gets done. It's November 1st, isn't
1: November 1st will be the day. So daylight saving time scheduled to end November 1st, early in the morning, when 2 a.m. becomes 1 a.m. Not everybody does it. Obviously, Arizona and Hawaii observe standard time year-round. The Navajo Nation in parts of Arizona is the exception to the current rule. They do observe daylight saving time, like neighboring lands in New Mexico, Utah, and Colorado.
0: The Washington Post did interviews with 18 strategists, donors, former Kamala Harris surrogates, and other Democrats, and have a consensus about what everyone thinks inside the Democratic Party about a run for 2028 for Kamala. We'll tell you about that and other Swamp Watch news when we return.
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4: And here's the latest. Protests at Cornell University over sex assault claims the SoCal power grid may be stressed because of the record heat. And record-setting profits possible this year for Wall Street. 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Let's go back to the 210 and in La Quinana, Flint Ridge.
5: On the 210, westbound and eastbound right at Gould, they're cleaning up from an earlier accident. So the two left lanes on both sides of the freeway, 210 right at Gould, are going to be shut down as they get this all cleaned up. In Pasadena, on the 210 westbound right at Lake Avenue, we got a stall that's going to be blocking the second lane from your left. In Toluca Lake, on the 134 west right before you get to the 101, we've got a crash in the middle lanes there. Also on the 10 westbound at Santa Anita Avenue, trying to clear a new accident from the carpool and the two left lanes. It is a crawl coming away from Peck Road. And in Carson, 110 southbound connector to the northbound 405. Got a stall blocking the right lane of that transition. With Southern California's most accurate traffic reports, I'm Jenny Harmon.
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0: 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But if you don't want to miss out on the $1,000 just because you didn't take the phone call.
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8: Dumb. 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
11: I can imagine what can be and be unburdened by what has been, you know?
12: Americans have always been gullible.
13: Act presidential.
12: But they're not stupid.
14: A political blunder is when a politician actually tells the truth.
15: Whether people voted for you or not.
16: Swamp Watch.
15: They're all counting on you.
0: So we have talked about whether or not Vice President Kamala Harris is going to run for president again. Technically, she's done it twice now. And would she begin with advantages that nobody else in the field has? Arguably, the biggest advantage is that she was the vice president. I don't know if the experience of the two campaigns that she ran is what she would want going forward in 2028. But again, just the resume is she ran for president. Well, I'm sorry,

0: considerable affection and respect inside the party, and that is the thinking that she kind of drew the short end of the stick. And should she get another shot? Will it hurt them to not give her another shot?
1: I want to use a sports analogy here because I think it fits. You have a starting quarterback who was mid-level draft class, right? He may not have been the greatest athlete, but shows some promise and gets injured. Well, the second string quarterback that is now the first string quarterback comes in and does a better job. Now, in this case, Kamala Harris would have been the first quarterback. She's not the greatest quarterback, but everybody liked her. And I'll even use the quote from Jamal Simmons, who was a strategist. He worked as the communications director for her for a year. This is his quote about Kamala Harris. She's extraordinarily popular in the party, and people are very fond of her and want her to be treated with a lot of respect and deference, given all the due of someone in her position. Her position being the former vice president of the United States. But his own words prove they don't think she's got the teeth. She's extraordinarily popular. Yes, everybody knows who she is. People are very fond of her. Well, I don't know if the people in her office would necessarily say they're fond of her, but other Democratic leaders in the party are, and they want her to be treated with respect and deference.
0: The ceiling isn't very high. She can dink and dunk down the field, but does she have the arm that Pete Buttigieg has or Gavin Newsom?
1: Or Josh Shapiro.
0: Who can raise the ceiling of the game and beat whoever the Republicans run.
1: Yeah. Who tend to be, each of those names that we talk about, tend to be more politically savvy than does Kamala Harris. And it's not, I'm not even just saying the political machinations that go into running for president. The ability to sit and answer questions about specific issues. She's not great at it. She never really has been great at it. She's never been a great interview. Those other people can carry on very nuanced conversations about policy.
0: It doesn't help her that when she did have the spotlight of everybody as vice president, she continually looked like she hadn't prepared. She knew she was going to be at various press events, various different points behind podiums, and she did not look prepared. And that's before those 107 frantic days.
1: Use the example of when she was declared the border czar. Although they say that she wasn't declared the border czar, basically the president put it on her plate. You're going to be my point person on this. And when confronted about issues specific to border control, immigration controls, immigration policy, she did not study. She did not have the answers that you would expect someone to have.
0: Well, and she didn't have the finesse. You know, vice presidents are often tasked with the weight of the world. Obama told Joe Biden that he was the cancer czar. He basically said, cure cancer, Joe Biden. Well, when Joe Biden got up there to talk about it, Joe Biden's not a doctor. The way that Kamala Harris doesn't know anything about border politics or border control. But Joe Biden was a great politician. He was able to finesse it. He talked about his family with cancer. He talked about wanting, you know, he looks out into the crowd and he makes personal connections with people. That's all part of the game, if not a bigger part than anything else. She doesn't have it. She's not connecting with people. She didn't when she was vice president. The sizzle reel they showed us, the people that handled Kamala Harris in those 107 days were magician geniuses. It was like the people that, turned Paula Abdul into Whitney Houston, you know, the production genies.
1: Wow.
0: I mean, Paula Abdul's a great dancer, and she was a great entertainer. She was not Whitney Houston. She was not a singer.
1: Became a multi-platinum.
0: And Kamala Harris, you know, Kamala Harris, is that's not her gift. Is she doesn't have that Joe Biden charm. I'm using Joe Biden because he was right there. But they made it look like she did. And then when it came to her to carry the ball over the goal line, it wasn't enough time. 107 days was not enough time. If she had the time with that production team for a full campaign, would she have won? I don't know. Maybe.
1: Yeah, it is interesting because this is, to me, it has echoes of what happened with Hillary Clinton, when she was nominated.

0: nominated for the Democratic Party. Everybody said it was her time. It's her turn. Like, we owe this to her because of the work that she's put in for the Democratic Party, serving as a senator, serving as Secretary of State. She was first lady, and she got done wrong by her husband. This is hers, you know, and all of the Bernie Sanders people got very upset with that.
1: That was the death knell.
0: Because she... That was just kind of the way the machine was going to move. Now, the machine, I think, is much less excited about Kamala Harris. But can they show that? Can they say, gosh, we wish there was more to you. We're going to go with Wes Moore. We're going to go with Josh Shapiro. We're going to go with the governor of Illinois. We're going to go with the governor of California. Something. I mean... But there, it seems like there's still people that want to push her into that position when she's a flawed candidate.
1: I just feel like, yes, she got the short end of the stick. She only had 107 days. She was thrown into this. She had an impossible job of saying that Joe Biden was doing everything right when she knew that he was failing, you know, cerebrally and elsewhere. You know what I mean? Like, it was an impossible position to be in, to support the party and agree with all of it and agree with Joe Biden, but yet chart your own path. Yes, that was unfair, 110%. I'm talking about before that happened, though, when she had the platform as vice president and she's at the plate. She's got all of the ability to hit it out of the park. And it felt like she turned up at event after event after event, just like she didn't care.
0: Yeah.
1: Like there was no homework done.
0: Well, remember, when she ran the first time, when she ran for president, she got drummed out. Like, she had Javier Becerra low numbers, 5% when she dropped out of the race. And then was chosen to become the vice presidential candidate. So the idea that she's liked by everybody in the Democratic Party is kind of a stretch. And it just seems like people are being nice because they know she was the vice president and you kind of defer to somebody who'd served in that office.
1: I have a hard time reading that quote you read from Jamal Simmons, the Democratic strategist, where he says she's extraordinarily popular. We couldn't find anyone to stand up for her.
0: Yeah.
1: I don't think she's popular. I don't think she's likable in the party that as much as he's saying.
0: But it's the same issue that Gavin Newsom is going to have if he runs for president against her. How do you say you're better than the former vice president who happens to be a woman and happens to be a woman of color?
1: Yeah, you can't. You're in trouble. And that's why he said he wouldn't run if she was running.
0: He knows that's a minefield.
1: Yep.
0: All right. Execution talk when we come back.
1: Oh, yeah. Sorry, inappropriate.
0: Jason Nathanson is live in the KFI 24-hour newsroom.
2: Utility companies keeping a close watch on the power grid and responding to scattered power outages throughout LA and OC as the heat wave continues. Officials are urging people to conserve electricity by not using appliances, unplugging any electrical devices not in use, and setting thermostats to 78 degrees. An extreme heat warning is in effect until Thursday night. Student organizations are protesting at Cornell University, calling for sexual assault prevention.
3: We are Cornell. We say enough is enough, and we demand justice for Jane Doe.
2: Comes as the university deals with fallout from the way it handled allegations of gang rape on campus in 2024. Recorded phone calls between Jane Doe and fraternity members she's accused of gang raping her have been made public. ABC's Aaron Katursky says one call was to a student named Matthew Ingalls.
4: Jane Doe tells him when she arrived at the house that night, "You already knew I was 10 shots deep," but Ingalls with a different memory.
5: "You did tell me you were sober, by the way. You did. You said you hadn't been anywhere."
4: But Jane Doe pushes back.
2: She said she was 100% sure she had told him. She'd been at a bar, she told another student, sophomore Winston Lee. She was trying to piece everything together. Wall Street is headed for a record-shattering $90 billion year. That's according to a report by the New York's comptroller. The industry made nearly $46 billion in the first half of 2026. That's up over 51% from the same time last year. The report warns, however, that next year may be different, citing stubborn inflation and economic impacts from the war with Iran. And gas prices in Los Angeles down a penny overnight, according to AAA, but they're still sky high, and U.S. automakers are paying the price for getting out of the hybrid market.
6: More than half of all new cars sold in the U.S. last quarter were from Asia. Hybrids led the way as the war with Iran pushes up gas prices. Hybrid sales for Toyota and Honda were up 29 and 21%. Korea's Hyundai hybrids were up 39%, and Kia was up 152%. Ford, GM, and Stellantis have essentially given up the hybrid market, with only two hybrid models coming from Detroit. Korean automakers have never sold more than Ford, but they're getting close. Hyundai and Kia combined sold 506,000 vehicles last quarter, while Ford sold only about 3,000 more than that, mostly because of the hybrid market. Michael Crozier, KFI News.
2: SoCal weather from KFI. Today, sunny and hot. Highs in the 90s and hundreds. Cooler at the beaches. Could get a little windy this afternoon. Tomorrow, sunny and hot, but a tiny bit cooler. Right now, it's 94 in Glendale, 95 in Lake Forest. Let's check the roads. There's a wreck on the 10 in El Monte.
7: This is on the 10 westbound as you're coming up on Santa Anita Avenue. That accident, pretty tough here. Carpool and the two left lanes are going to be blocked because of it. And it's going to be slow from at least Peck Road. Also on the 605 South, just after the 10. Had an earlier wreck in the lanes. They've cleared that as well, but that's also causing and adding to the backup there. Monrovia 210 East at Myrtle got a stall in the right lane. And Inglewood 405 North at Jefferson just got a report of a crash trying to clear from the lanes there. And in La Cañada Flint Ridge on the 210 westbound at Foothill Boulevard. They're cleaning up from that earlier accident. The left lane is blocked. The 210 eastbound lanes right there, they are all open now. With Southern California's most accurate traffic reports, I'm Jenny Harmon.
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14: Elon Musk says he's renaming the AI division of SpaceX. In a post on X over the weekend, he says SpaceX AI will become SpaceX SI after President Trump signed an executive order calling on the federal government to refer to artificial intelligence as super intelligence. Musk said no more AI, SI. It's better. Iowa-based Casey's is opening 31 new convenience stores across 10 Midwest and Southern states.
19: The openings include 3 new stores in the Omaha area. The convenience store chain currently operates almost 3,000 stores in 19 states and says it wants to open 400 more stores over 3 years. I'm Elaine Lee Irvin.
14: Apartment rental rates in Texas are plummeting. An annual study by the real estate website Zumper shows that the state's 4 biggest cities dominated the list of steepest declines.
21: Texas builders kind of went all in the last few years.
14: The site's Crystal Chen says Austin rents went down by 17%. Rents in San Francisco, for instance, went up by 25%.
21: Texas built more new apartments than almost anywhere else in the country. Now that there's just so much more supply than people to fill it, rents are down in the double digits.
14: If you have a student in college this year, you can make changes to insurance that would save you money. Kenton Bryan with the Northwest Insurance Council says if they drive a car and leave it at home, you can temporarily drop the insurance. If your kids take a car to school and they start working as a delivery or rideshare drivers, update your insurance.
22: Anyone who's engaging in driving for a fee or for money, making deliveries or driving people places, that is not covered by your personal auto liability policy.
14: And he said many people don't know there's also tuition insurance.
22: It's intended to cover the cost of paying tuition if something happens to the student, like an illness or some other reason. Maybe they have to move home for a while because someone else in the family is sick.
14: And if they're living off campus, consider renter's insurance to cover their belongings. I'm Monica Nelson with your consumer and business news.
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0: scary and shit.
1: Oh, I just got to the red light, green light portion. So we're
0: You're
1: going to
0: love it.
1: This training, we're all doing it, by the way, and nobody's going to make more fun of sexual harassment training than people that work in a radio station. Ugh. I don't know why, but I really feel that way. And there's this part of training that's, it labels behavior, red light, yellow light, green light. And apparently if you stand next to someone at work, that is a red light, which means I thought it would be
2: standing
1: yellow.
2: Standing too close
1: is
2: a red light.
1: That's a little vague, isn't it?
2: Yeah, that's the... Sorry.
3: Do I stand too close to
2: you all? No.
1: Here are the questions. Is a handshake appropriate at work? That's
2: red
1: literally
2: light,
1: a question.
2: Yellow light or green light?
1: And as green as it gets is usually not like always okay. Like it's not always okay to handshake somebody. That's insane.
3: It's green, right?
1: Yeah.
2: It is
3: I'm taking
2: green.
3: It right now.
1: Yeah.
2: Are you cheating?
1: We do a lot of red light stuff, guys.
4: I thought we were getting rid of handshakes after COVID.
1: Oh, that's what that's about. That's why it says usually it's okay.
4: And just fist bumping.
2: Mm. Yeah, but even a fist bump could be considered...
4: Is not okay?
2: I don't know. It depends. Is it a wanted
1: number
2: fist
1: two,
2: bump? If I just walked up and punched you in the fist, you'd be like, what are you doing?
1: Guys, here's number two. Is a pat on the back appropriate at work?
2: No.
1: I'm going to say sometimes.
3: Yeah.
1: Oh, that's right. Yeah. Because sometimes it might not be, you know, like, especially if you're having an altercation with someone and then you kind of pat them on the back as an exclamation.
2: Condescending.
4: Yeah, condescending, exactly.
2: Or if you're a supervisor.
1: Or, I mean, that if I was having an altercation with someone and they pat me on the back, I would take that as a green light to hit him in the face.
3: Mm.
1: Right? I think we all feel that way.
4: I want to see that. And video.
1: Okay, is a hug appropriate at work,
2: no.
1: Guys? Never, sometimes, or usually? Red, yellow, or green?
2: Sometimes.
4: Sometimes.
1: Sometimes? Are we all on sometimes?
3: I feel like it's going to be red.
1: I do, too. Oh, no, it's sometimes.
2: Sometimes.
1: Oh, that's good. Sometimes.
0: People are sad. They need hugs.
1: That's right.
3: I need a hug.
4: Shannon gives really good hugs.
1: Yeah, well, to you, J-Nat.
4: Yeah.
1: But that's not for everybody.
2: Okay. I've ever...
1: Those are my special J-Nat hugs.
4: Just saying.
2: Whoa.
1: Is that a red light?
2: That's a red light. It's time for our True Crime Tuesday.
5: The story is true.
6: Sounds true. No, it sounds made up. I don't know.
5: Gary and Shannon present True Crime.
2: We just wrapped up a news conference from District Attorney Nathan Hochman regarding the arrests of a couple at the center of that surrogacy scandal in Arcadia. Sylvia Zhang and Gunjun Juan, this couple, they housed 21 children in their house. The Juan's attorney said, my client is innocent. It's the nanny's wrongdoing who went on the run. He is being targeted for exercising his constitutional right to have a large family. Now, all 21 of these kids came from surrogate mothers. All 21 kids have been placed in protective custody. And the explanation from that attorney said that they are the parents of 21. They were born through a surrogate company that they own themselves. And the lawyer says that Gunjun Juan's motivation for 21 children is rooted in a desire to help create good citizens.
1: Well, prosecutors say it's conspiracy to commit child abuse. 15 children were removed from the couple's massive home in Arcadia last year. We told you about it as it was happening. There was an allegation of abuse. There was another 6 children living elsewhere that were also located. The kids ranged in age from 2 months to 13 years, most between the ages of 1 and 3. At least 8 women told police they were aggressively pursued by the couple to serve as surrogates. Interesting that that is not involved. No charges with related to forced surrogacy. I don't know what those would be. I don't know what those charges would be. But what they're getting them under probably is the grand umbrella of conspiracy, which is a nice big umbrella that can house a whole bevy of wrongdoing.
2: And they can flesh out other charges in the future if they need to.
1: This is where it goes back to. It was May 2025. A hospital reported that a 2-month-old infant had a traumatic head injury, the result of a nanny at the home violently shaking the baby. This according to the Arcadia police. They did not file charges at the time because this thing was just like they opened up a Pandora's box, right? A couple said that they told police they wanted a large family and produced what appeared to be legitimate birth certificates, including some from outside California, that would list the woman as the mother of the children. He's listed as the father, at least on some of the birth certificates. When the police got into this massive home in Arcadia, they found that there were cameras everywhere. And they examined all the surveillance footage. And what they found was footage of the nannies beating the children who were sitting in a classroom-like room. They issued an arrest warrant for the nanny seen hurting the two-month-old, the original allegation, but she could not be found. Her name was Chun Mai Lee.
2: Yeah, they said that the security footage shows the baby in that specific instance crying for a few seconds until a thud or a hit is heard and that the crying suddenly stopped. Police wrote that after Chun Mai Lee attempted to wake him up with no success, then the nanny shakes the baby.
1: Now, surrogacy is a bit of a vague situation, isn't it? Nebulous. The practice has no federal regulations, so it's up to the states to set rules if they choose to allow it or not. California is considered a surrogacy-friendly state. It has clear laws governing the process. Both sides are required to have lawyers. There must be a written, notarized contract before the embryo transfer takes place. So investigators say they're still looking into whether the couple had misled the surrogates around the country. Does misleading, is that a crime to say, we, because I remember some of the surrogates came out and they said, we were told that this couple desperately wanted to have a baby.
2: Not 21.
1: Not that they had 21 babies.
2: Right.
1: But is that a crime? Probably not. The contract probably doesn't cover that.
2: Well,
1: yeah, I don't know. Fraud. Yeah, I have no idea. That many of these women were first-time surrogates and went through, you know, the whole hell that... being paid or not, you're having a baby, you're growing a baby and giving birth to a baby. To think that you're doing that because you want to help a couple that cannot, and then you find out this is what the situation is. Yeah, I think you're absolutely right. At least civil fraud, for sure. Maybe.
2: All right, when we come back, more True Crime Tuesday, we'll talk about Krista Pike, the next, well, potentially next governor of the state of Tennessee. Says she wants to bring back the electric chair to avoid botched executions. Although we have learned that's not always a guarantee. Gary and Shannon will continue. Jason Nathanson live at the KFI 24-hour newsroom.
4: Here's the latest. It's the dawn of a new era in Hollywood. As Gary and Shannon was just talking about, we're learning more about a SoCal surrogacy scandal and a couple with 21 kids arrested today. And the weather continues to cause problems around the region. We'll check traffic on the 105. Coming up next.
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4: 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Sunny and hot in SoCal, highs in the 90s and hundreds. This report brought to you by the San Bernardino International Airport. Traffic from your Toyota Dealers Traffic Center. 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There's a crash on the 105 in Paramount.
8: It's on the 105 westbound. Riders are coming up on Paramount Boulevard. Right now, it looks like the carpool lane is the only one open. Four right lanes are shut down, and you're stopped coming away from that 605. In El Monte, good news there. 10 westbound at Santa Anita Avenue. Got that accident moved over to the right shoulder. Highland Park on the 110 southbound at Marmion Way. Got a stall. This is going to be blocking the right lane. La Cañada Flint Ridge, 210 westbound at Foothill Boulevard. They did get that crash and debris cleared from the lanes. And in Toluca Lake on the 134 westbound right before the 101. Still working on an accident there. I see a backup still of about, I'd say, Riverside Drive now. With Southern California's most accurate traffic reports, I'm Jenny Harmon.
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1: We are.
0: This is awful. Everybody in the whole place is complaining about this HR training that we're all
1: going
0: through.
1: Well, and we're right all now. Taking it way too far.
0: What?
1: After the conversation we just had?
0: Oh, that.
1: What are we taking
0: too far? I thought you meant like we're actually. Employer cannot order people to only speak English during their lunch breaks. Submit. Oh, I was right. Oh, okay. It's awful. It's the most ridiculous thing.
1: It's silly. Ugh. It's redundant and it's awful. And it's
0: Could you imagine our fathers, God rest their souls, taking HR training like this?
1: My dad got out of the teaching profession, retired, when they started telling, I want to say it was like 2001-ish, when they told him, you can't touch your students. He worked in a not a great area, and these kids sometimes would come up and they'd, you know, Mr. Farron, and they'd give him a hug every morning. That was the only hug they would get in some cases. And he was told that you can't do that anymore. Like that everyone, you don't make eye contact with your students, basically. It just got so crazy that you couldn't do what you did. It was just insane.
0: It can't be normal.
1: But that hasn't stopped all of us from noticing the things that aren't listed in the training and then talking about them.
0: Still technically on the table. Not a red light. We talked last week about Krista Pike. She was the woman that was supposed to be executed in the state of Tennessee for the first time since, I think, 200 years. And it was a botched execution. Turns out that apparently the needle went through the vein, and whatever drugs were supposed to be applied intravenously went intramuscular, which didn't kill her. It just put her in critical condition where she sits today. Marsha Blackburn is the senator from the state of Tennessee who is actually running to be governor, and she says that Krista Pike's failed execution should not be grounds to halt the death penalty going forward. Bill Lee, the current outgoing governor, paused all the remaining executions after this thing, after this botched event from last week. And Marsha Blackburn said, well, there should be a thorough review of what happened. The answer is simple. Bring back the electric chair. Deliver justice for these victims swiftly. And she made it a political thing and said, as your governor, I will do just that.
1: The electric chair, I'm assuming, was phased out because of its barbaric nature. If you're killing someone, you're killing someone. If the government is killing someone, that's what it is. There's no putting lipstick on that pig. It is the means.
0: You're taking a human life. Yes.
1: Exactly right.
0: Inmates who committed a crime before January 1st, 1999 in Tennessee can choose electrocution over lethal injection. They have to sign a waiver. There was something similar to that in Washington State when I was up there, where you could choose death by hanging, if you so choose, as opposed to lethal injection, because that was their original capital punishment. And there was a guy who chose death by hanging and then sued because it would have been cruel and unusual punishment because he was a great big fat guy. And there was a concern literally written in the lawsuit against the state that his head would pop off if they tried to hang him.
1: I don't think the cruel and unusual punishment is in the actual act of killing someone. I think there's a legal argument for it in the fact that the state waits as long as it does. And I'm talking about any state. When you're killing someone who is a completely different person from the person who committed that heinous crime or crimes, that's what's, I think, up for a legal debate.
0: Well, and I asked the question the day that this happened, what now happens to Krista Pike? Krista Pike is in critical condition. They've administered life-saving care to keep her alive, despite the fact that last week at this time, she was to be put to death. Legally, there can be some consideration for her to be executed again, but it would face an obvious challenge. Subjecting her to a lethal injection a second time would violate that Eighth Amendment protection against cruel and unusual punishment.
1: I mean, and does this thing just play out in the courts and go as far as it's going to go while she's... And how much are we paying for this?
0: Well,
1: not to be crass.
0: Does she sue?
1: Does she know what's going on?
0: Can she sue for not having been
1: killed? Of course
0: killed?
1: She can. Can she sue? I'm sure there's been 16 lawsuits already written out or typed out or what have you by scribbled. Various lawyers that want to take this up and go the distance.
0: Lawyers can't write. You know they scribbled it.
1: There's some lawyers with good penmanship.
0: Yeah, they're called doctors.
1: I don't know any, but they're called doctors.
0: That's bad.
1: Let's workshop that one.
0: I didn't say it was great, did I? You know what is great?
1: The Merrill and Monk show.
0: I prefer the Monks and Merrill show, but I'll listen to either one of them. I don't care.
2: I give Chris Merrill top billing.
0: That's
1: you know,
0: coming up next.
1: There's people that call this the Shannon and Gary show. I'm just kidding. Nobody does that. That would be silly.
0: You did. You just did.
1: I know, and it didn't sound right.
0: Okay. I'll take it.
1: You gotta save the best for last.
0: Ah. Like, never mind.
1: What are you going to say?
0: I was going to say diarrhea, but it doesn't make sense either.
1: That makes no sense.
0: Monks and Merrill's up next. We'll see you tomorrow. Stay dry, everybody.
1: I don't want you to go out on that note.
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4: Gary and Shannon.
1: Oh, yeah.
3: That was a good time. Okay, bye-bye now.
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5: It's a final. I'm Jason Nathanson, live from the KFI 24-hour newsroom. Paramount's acquisition of Warner Brothers Discovery is a done deal. More from Jennifer Pulsone.
6: The new company is adopting the name Skydance. The $110 billion transaction expected to result in thousands of job cuts because there will be so many overlapping roles. The transaction cleared a major legal hurdle last week. That's when a federal judge approved a settlement resolving an antitrust challenge brought by California and 11 other states.
5: The news brought to you by Pacific Coast Termite. A couple in Arcadia has been arrested on child abuse charges following an investigation into a surrogacy scheme involving at least 21 children. LA County Sheriff Robert Luna says in May, the wife took her two-month-old son to the hospital with a head injury.
7: She appeared to be untruthful with hospital staff about how the injury was sustained, and the hospital staff notified law enforcement authorities.
5: 15 children were removed from the couple's home last year after an allegation of abuse, and another 6 living elsewhere were also found. They ranged in age from 2 months to 13 years, with most being between 1 and 3. Many in Southern California are thinking about the record-breaking high heat hitting us now, but also many are prepping for the coming El Nino storms and what could be a historically wet winter.
8: Mayor Karen Bass says officials are inspecting and reinforcing vulnerable areas of the city.
9: Teams have been clearing more than 30,000 catch basins and drainage systems. Our city crews are inspecting and reinforcing hillsides and burn areas, including installing more than 13,000 feet of K-rail.
8: Crews have also been delivering sand to fire stations to make available to residents in beach communities to protect their homes. Bass is urging everyone to sign up for emergency alerts at notifyla.org. Tammy Trujillo, KFI News.
5: The White House pushing back after controversial comments from President Trump about gas prices being high because of the war with Iran.
10: It's a little bit high. It's a small price to pay for keeping the world safe, keeping our country safe. They could take out a city. Let him take out Los Angeles. Let him take out San Diego. This is a very small price to pay.
5: Trump made the comments at a rally last night in Nebraska, drawing sharp response from Governor Newsom, LA Mayor Bass, and others. The White House communications director says Democrats have taken Trump's comments out of context. Stephen Chung posting on X that, quote, the media freakout over President Trump's comments is not rooted in reality. And the president was clearly saying U.S. cities would have been threatened if Iran had a nuclear weapon. He says America's safer because of the president. Starbucks is being sued for being too sweet.
11: Starbucks faces a consumer lawsuit over claims the protein drinks labeled as sugar-free on its cafe menus may actually contain more sugar than a Reese's peanut butter cup. The federal lawsuit alleges Starbucks sells 8 protein beverages in the U.S. that are marketed as sugar-free but contain various amounts of sugar. Starbucks says that the sugar in the drinks comes from the protein-boosted milk it uses. The company says it doesn't add sugar to the drinks, and it uses sugar-free syrup for flavoring. Deborah Mark, KFI News.
5: SoCal weather from KFI today. Sunny, highs in the mid-90s to mid-100s, mid-80s at the beaches. Could get a little windy this afternoon. Tomorrow, it's going to be sunny and hot again. A little cooler, though. Highs 90 to 100. Right now, 81 in Seal Beach, 97 in Fullerton, 97 in Malibu, and 100 in Northridge. Traffic, there's a crash on the 134. We're going to go back to that in Toluca Lake.
12: So
2: some good news, though. On the 134 westbound at Coenga Boulevard, they are getting that cleared from the lanes. Now in Sun Valley on the 5 northbound, right after Lancashire Boulevard, we got a new crash. Got a motorcycle down. The accident is going to be blocking the second lane from your left. In Valley Village on the 170 north at Burbank, heads up, some metal debris is going to be in the carpool lane. In Highland Park on the 110 southbound Avenue 60 off-ramp, got a crash partially blocking that ramp. In Baldwin Park on the 605 southbound Valley Boulevard on-ramp, got some landscaping work and that ramp is going to be shut down. In Paramount, still working on this one, 105 westbound right at Paramount Boulevard. That accident has the four right lanes block. So right now, only the carpool lane is open. In Diamond Bar, 10 eastbound at Phillips Ranch, or 60 eastbound right at Phillips Ranch Road. Got a stall. This is going to be blocking the second lane from your left. And in Rubidoux, 60 eastbound from Market to Orange Street, you've got some landscaping work. And one lane is going to be closed till 7 o'clock tonight. With Southern California's most accurate traffic reports, I'm Jenny Harmon.
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23: This is my favorite talk back yesterday. I didn't get out of the air, but I'm glad Jesse pulled that. It's fantastic. I'm Chris Merrill. He is Michael Monks. Together, Monks and Merrill. If you haven't subscribed to the podcast yet, please click that follow button on the iHeartRadio app. And follow us on the social medias at Monks and Merrill, at Monks and Merrill. And after this week, I believe it's going to be Merrill. We may be doing a new co-host search. We'll find out. After we did our harassment training, it appeared to everyone Michael is done for.
24: You think?
23: Yeah, you're toast.
24: I find that I'm generally not liked.
23: At all.
24: But accepted.
23: Right, but now they know that there's recourse, so I think you're toast.
24: You think I don't have a file the size of your head?
23: I think you do. You've got a little J. Edgar Hoover in you.
24: Yeah, don't mess with me.
23: And heels.
24: I bring receipts.
23: Yeah.
24: And stilettos.
23: The president was in Nebraska.
24: Oh, my God.
23: Part of the Tri-Cities, Grand Island, Nebraska.
24: apparently a safe
23: Hastings, place. Kearney, and Grand Island, the Tri-Cities in the middle of Nebraska. Beautiful country.
24: You've husked some corn there.
23: Everyone should husk some corn there. So he was in Nebraska, and while he was there in Nebraska, God's country, he said, it's time to take out California.
24: Whoa, wait, what? Yeah.
23: He said, Iran.
24: Okay.
23: It's time to start dropping bombs in San Diego and Los Angeles.
24: I think your impressions
23: are
24: harassing.
23: They should all die. Off they go.
10: And again, remember, with the word just artificial, it's a little bit high. It's a small price to pay for keeping the world safe, keeping our country safe. They can take out a city. Let them take out Los Angeles. Let them take out San Diego. This is a very small price to pay. And it's going to be over very soon. It's essentially almost over with. And they might keep going a little long, you know. They always say they have a big threshold for pain. They need it, let me tell you. They need it. But it's going to end very soon. And it'll end one way or the other. And your gas and your gasoline and all of the things. And
23: That is a word salad.
24: It is a word salad. And I'm actually going to give the president the benefit of the doubt here, although I'll push back against the official White House response as well. When you listen to what he's saying, he's just jumbled all those words together. It's like he had a thought, but parts of it were put out of order. I don't think he's saying let Iran take San Diego and Los Angeles, despite the fact that his crowd in Nebraska cheered that possibility. Mm-hmm. He is saying we went to war with Iran, or whatever he's calling it now, because we don't want them to take out the cities with a nuclear bomb. But the way he phrased it, it was not clear. The White House came out and said the president was clearly saying the way I just framed it. No, he did not clearly say anything.
23: If he had said, look, the whole point here is because we don't want Iran to attack a city like San Diego or Los Angeles. That our biggest fear is the idea of Iran attacking the United States and hurting a city like San Diego or Los Angeles. He didn't say that, though. He said, let's see what happens when they attack Los Angeles. Then you won't be complaining about gas prices.
24: No, I don't think that's what he was saying. I think he was trying to say.
23: No, that is what he was saying. He was saying, yeah, let him hit San Diego. Let's see what you say, critics.
24: Yeah.
23: I want you to imagine this. I want you to imagine, because what he's talking about is that we're paying a small price to deter a violent act. Is that a fair characterization?
24: It's his perspective, yes, because I don't think it's a small price to pay.
23: Okay, but he's saying you're paying a small price, the American economy, in order to deter a violent action. So imagine if a state like California, and you had Gavin Newsom say, we need to enact stricter gun control policies. And people were pushing back and saying he's taking away our rights, he's hurting small businesses, all the different criticisms that we would have. And then imagine Gavin Newsom gave a speech and said, let somebody assassinate the president with one of these guns and then see. It's a very small price to pay that you can't have your semi-automatic large magazine weapons. People would say, he just called for the assassination of President
24: Trump. Yeah, of course
23: Trump.
24: They would, the people who are trying to defend the president.
23: Trump today.
24: Exactly. No, you replace the politician with the exact same phrase, and it depends on which side of the aisle. That part I accept, because this is a broken country where adults no longer exist. I accept that. But as one of the last remaining adults, I can listen to what he said and think, not articulate, and he certainly has a reputation for being a flamethrower. He's earned this. He does not deserve grace because he is so mean and petulant. But I think in this case, he did not say, and I think the reaction, especially from city leaders in California, the governor of California.
23: Well, they're going to make hay on this.
24: Oh, of course they are. But it's like, dial it back. The governor's out with a statement like, we're going to be, you know, mobilizing and making sure that there are no actual threats. There aren't.
23: I think you have to read a little more into it than what you're doing. I understand your assessment. But he didn't say Dallas, Houston.
24: They're not on the coast. I think that was a point, too. It was a geographical point.
23: Quit making excuses for him. He didn't pick a more conservative area. He chose specifically California, and he has been targeting L.A. for a while now. This has become his punching bag. In the same way that New York has been the punching bag for politicians in the past, San Francisco has been the punching bag for politicians in the past, we're now the punching bag. Deservedly so, incidentally. We're now the punching bag. He didn't say, let's see him blow up Dallas. Let's see him blow up Miami. Let's see him blow up Mar-a-Lago, and then you'll understand. He didn't say that. He specifically chose Southern California because he knew it was going to get the reaction from the crowd in front of him. Yay, they're killing liberals. Yay. Yeah.
0: No, I think he knows how to play an audience, and I think that's fair. I think he loves applause. I don't think that he delivered the message he thought he was delivering. I don't think I don't either. But I don't think that was one of his applause lines in the prep. So there are two things that I think people should be upset about here. One, that people in Nebraska applauded at the prospect of San Diego and Los Angeles being blown up. That's just where we are as a country. You don't hear that in the reverse. Two, what was the president actually talking about? Don't worry about the high prices at the gas pump, at the grocery store. I know I ran on affordability and then started a voluntary war, and your prices are up really high, but it's going to end soon. He's been saying it for 6 months. Yeah. That's what you should be angry about. He has not fulfilled his campaign promise of lowering prices. In fact, he's made it worse. So be mad about that, but let's not make too much hay out of this. We've had an old man as president for the past 10 plus years. We're used to this. Grow up.
23: Old men saying goofy things. By the way, where would they, if Iran were to target us, where would they, probably the ports.
0: Well, there's military in San Diego. We have major ports here.
23: Well, that's the center of Pacific operations is San Diego. So that would be a prime target.
0: Yeah. I think that's what he meant.
23: The Air Force Base? Vandenberg?
0: I don't know. I think
23: I'm looking at the blast radius calculator. I think I'm good.
0: Maybe the Rose Bowl. What about that? Are you good then?
23: No,
0: I'm selfish punk.
23: If it hits the Rose Bowl, I'm wrecked at that point.
0: Oh,
23: the worst part would be traffic trying to get out of town.
0: Now, the Trump administration is targeting LA in another way, the school district. So we teach our kids that if they're worried about something, they should tell a trusted adult, right? Like a teacher or another a mentor.
23: Yeah.
0: But the Trump administration says that can violate your rights as a parent. LAUSD, hardly the only school system doing that. So why is Washington starting right now? Here.
23: I'm sure you'll make excuses.
0: We'll get into that fight next.
23: Sure, they'll be like, oh, that's not what they mean.
0: After this update from my target, Deborah Mark, in the KFI 24-hour newsroom.
1: Guess what? You are my target as well, Monks.
23: Stop. You guys are making me uncomfortable, and I have to report this to HR. I did my harassment training this morning,
0: and I
23: know that as a witness, I have a duty to report you.
1: Okay, well, I'm going to report him, so you don't even have to.
23: I'm going to report you, claiming you're going to report him.
1: Oh.
23: Uno reverse. Boom.
1: I thought you were my friend. Here is the latest. L.A. Mayor Bass has reacted to those comments by President Trump in which he said Iran could bomb L.A. and San Diego. And a couple in Arcadia has been arrested on child abuse charges. We will have more at the bottom of the hour from your Toyota Dealers Traffic Center. We make it easy. Crash on the 5 in Sun Valley.
2: It's on the northbound side of the 5 right after Lankershim Boulevard. Had a motorcycle down. Looks like they are getting that over to the right shoulder, but it's still going to be slow from Sunland Boulevard. In Sylmar, 210 eastbound connector to the 118. Got some brush on fire in the left lane of that transition is going to be shut down. Also in Castaic on the 5 south before Lake Hughes Road. Working on some brush on fire there as well. The two right lanes are open. Baldwin Park, 605 southbound Valley Boulevard on ramp is shut down. Doing some landscaping work. And we still have trouble in Paramount. 105 westbound of Paramount Boulevard. Got a pretty tough crash. Only the carpool lane is going to be open there. With Southern California's most accurate traffic reports, I'm Jenny Harmon.
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24: 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Thanks for being
23: Tuesday?
24: With us. It was indeed. We were just talking.
23: No idea. Okay. Unbelievable.
24: I'm sorry that you don't like to do a basic function of chat shows.
23: Chat shows? Pip, pip, cheerio.
24: I think you
23: BBC
24: were...
23: 4 on a Tuesday. Right. Welcome to the chat. Here's your presenter.
24: Why don't you go husk some corn and think about your life?
23: People are upset with you.
24: Me?
23: Yeah. Because of what you said about the president.
11: On the quote-unquote voluntary war, realize that when Trump entered in the office... the world did not realize that Iran was that close to getting a nuclear weapon. That was something that took a lot of people, a lot of nations, by surprise. It was discovered, they were extremely close to it, it needed to be stopped.
23: Yeah, which I'm just going to have to go ahead and fact check you on this. Sorry.
24: How close were they to having a nuclear weapon?
23: Well, remember the president said that the bombings that we did last summer
24: got rid of all of that, right?
23: Wiped it out, completely wiped it out, totally gone.
24: They're not allowed to keep the dust.
23: Right. There's nothing. There's nothing left. We've completely annihilated it.

0: the blank.
1: I think you guys should read the president's quote verbatim on what he said about Los Angeles and San Diego.
0: Okay.
2: And again, remember, with the word just artificial, it's a little bit high. It's a small price to pay for keeping the world safe, keeping our country safe. They can take out a city. Let them take out Los Angeles. Let them take out San Diego.
3: Listen to that applause.
2: This is a very small price to pay. And it's going to be over with very soon. It's essentially almost over with. And they might keep going a little long, you know. They always say they have a big threshold for pain. They need it, let me tell you. They need it. But it's going to end very soon. And it'll end one way or the other. And your gas and your gasoline and all of the things. And
0: all right, so there's the whole quote.
3: Yeah, and if you read it, it actually looks worse for the president. And I think that was the point of the caller, was like, no, if you read the words, then you will see he's saying, why don't you just let them take San Diego and Los Angeles?
0: No,
3: I'm of the mind that he very inartfully and clumsily suggested if we didn't do what we did, they would have taken San Diego and Los Angeles.
0: Yeah, what would you be saying if they had bombed San Diego or Los Angeles?
3: Yes, but if you read the statement, it's worse than listening to it. So that is a valid point from the caller. I would not, if you're defending the president, I would not use that as an example. Read his
4: Monks,
3: words.
4: Uh-oh. You water-spilling Trump apologist.
0: Yeah, Monks.
4: He knew exactly what he was saying when he said that. That he knew what he meant. He was singling out those two cities.
0: Mm-hmm. I kind of think so.
4: Period.
3: I disagree. I'm not an apologist for the president. I don't give him that much credibility.
4: Not to mention the fact that there's a naval base in San Diego.
3: Yeah, of course. There are reasons to blow up these two cities. There's no question.
0: Can both things be true? Can his point be, let's see them attack a major city, but also single out a couple of American cities that he, in Southern California, where he's constantly...
3: Yeah. He is reckless enough to do that. There's no question about it. He's also not a very good speaker. He's gotten worse as he's gotten older. He draws the crowds because he has sycophants. He's got people that would watch him yawn. I yawn watching it. It's not engaging anymore. It's not funny anymore. It's boring. What I'm angry about is this ongoing 6-month-long lie that we're being told that this situation in Iran is going to be resolved momentarily. Momentarily. The high prices are coming down. If we didn't do what we did, they would have had a nuclear bomb. I don't buy that. And I'm angry at the folks who decided that they should applaud when they blow up LA or San Diego. I think if the president actually landed a laugh line, he knows how to milk that. As a performer, he would have milked it. And he didn't. He kept moving on with this rambled speech that he gave.
0: You sound very angry.
3: I'm really ticked very off at the vicious. State of things in this country.
0: I feel like you've got some anger issues you need to have dealt with.
3: I got to work with you every day. The Trump administration has opened a federal enforcement action.
0: You witnessed that, right, when he just said that?
5: Oh, I'm in the middle of sending an email right now to HR.
0: Is it a strongly worded email?
5: Yes,
3: okay, Jesse, can you go in the newsroom and show Deborah how to send an email?
6: Yeah, Deborah, you want the audio file to attach to that email?
5: I do.
0: Yeah, thank you. Perfect.
3: The Trump administration has opened a federal enforcement action against LAUSD, arguing that district policies improperly allow schools to keep a student's gender identity and other sensitive information from parents. The legal question, unsettled. Mm-hmm. But the selective enforcement question may be hard for you to miss, right? There are comparable confidentiality policies in San Francisco, Long Beach, Seattle, Portland, and New York City. But the Trump administration's new announcement singles out Los Angeles. Now, why is that? They've announced an enforcement action against LAUSD for policies that they say allegedly require staff to keep sensitive information like gender identity from their parents.
0: So if you've got someone who's 13, 14 years old, and they're at a crossroads, and they're going through some gender identity questioning, and they confide in a teacher or an aide or an administrator or a trusted adult at the school, the federal government says the school has a duty to report that to the parents. State law says you can't. So if you are one of these administrators, what do you do?
3: Well,
0: do you break the federal law or do you break the state law?
3: We know that the school district doesn't have a lot of wiggle room when it comes to funding. And we know that the federal government under the Trump administration is serious about withholding funds. Now, they've lost a few times in court and have had to relinquish the funds that they withheld, but they will withhold it.
0: Still costs money to fight it.
3: Of course it does. So LAUSD gets how much, do you think, from the federal government?
0: I don't have any idea.
3: More than $1 billion.
0: Oh, is that right?
3: Every year.
0: Wow.
3: But violations of federal education laws could jeopardize that funding. Now, this is a school district that the county government, not the school board, the county

0: county government says, you've got to get your financial house in order, or we, the great stewards of taxpayer money, yeah, are going to start overseeing her. And the state just came out and said basically the same thing. You've got to get your financial house in order.
1: I bring that up
0: because they don't have wiggle room
1: here. I'm okay with the Trump administration saying to the LAUSD, there are reasons to withhold your funding because you're spending it unwisely. I feel like this is one of those circumstances where we're in a midterm year and let's push a social agenda. And so this is the thing to bring forward. And I don't think they need to. I think they can say, LAUSD, you just signed a teacher union contract here that you can't afford. And you knew going into it, you can't afford it.
0: They're hot on the trans issue. They have been for a while. And this is one issue that I think they can punch people at because they can't run on the economy.
1: Does it still play?
0: I think to some, but not here.
1: In Grand Island, Nebraska, it plays.
0: Exactly. Because they don't have that policy at the Grand Island Unified School District.
1: Right. Interesting.
0: I suppose.
1: And so that's why, but why not go after Seattle?
0: That's the question here, is why LA specifically?
1: Again, this goes back to the point I made in the first segment, because we're the punching bag.
0: Maybe. Yeah, and I think this plays into that. That's true. Yeah. All I'm saying is, in last night's speech in Nebraska, I don't think he actually punched LA the way it's being interpreted.
1: Yeah, I don't disagree with you, but I don't think he... I also don't think you can ignore the fact that he chose to say LA and San Diego as his examples of who could be at risk.
0: They're coastal cities. They're targets.
1: So is Norfolk.
0: Norfolk is on the East Coast. He picked West Coast.
1: Okay, well, he could have picked
0: East Coast. He could have said New York.
1: He could have said New York.
0: He could have said Miami.
1: Keep undermining your own argument.
0: I'm not. He picked the West Coast.
1: You're the worst. Oh, my gosh.
0: Oh, God.
1: They wouldn't even let you be the team manager on the debate team.
0: I was the manager of the debate team. I won the 2002 state championship.
1: While the LAUSD is trying to thread the needle between the state law and the federal law, they're also cruising Zillow. Why? Then I got to find some new digs? No. It's not just about building more schools. No. They need to be closing those schools, actually. Who wrote this? This is terrible.
0: Oh, my God.
1: So why is the school district trying to build? What are they trying to build? The school district's new company town is next. Monks and Merrill, KFI AM 640. 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
2: LA Mayor Bass has reacted to those comments by President Trump at a political rally in Nebraska, in which he said Iran could bomb LA and San Diego as a price to pay to end the war. You've been hearing Michael Monks and Chris Merrill talk about this. Bass says those words are horrifying.
3: Those words were egregious. It was shocking. They came from the President of the United States, whose first job is to protect and defend the American people.
2: The White House is trying to play down Trump's comments by suggesting he said it in tongue in cheek. The heat wave we are having will bring dangerous temperatures to Southern California through at least Thursday. Downtown LA hit 102 degrees yesterday for the fourth straight day of this triple digit heat. The National Weather Service says the 4-day streak of 100 degree temperatures is the longest in October for downtown LA and ties the record for the longest such stretch at any time of the year. Extreme heat warnings will stay in effect through 8 p.m. Thursday for coastal and valley areas of LA County, and coastal and inland Orange County warnings are also affecting the IE. A couple in Arcadia has been arrested on child abuse charges. LA County DA Nathan Hockman says Guan Wan and Sylvia Zhang are the biological parents of at least 21 kids, most of whom were born through surrogates.
4: In 2021, they set up a company, which was a surrogacy agency that they thereafter operated from that Arcadia residence.
2: He says the children were watched by six live-in nannies, one of whom is accused of beating an infant, causing him to have a brain bleed. Former L.A. City Fire Chief Kristen Crowley has responded to the city's motion to dismiss one of two lawsuits over her firing following the Palisades fire. She is also suing L.A. Mayor Bass personally for defamation. The city denies any retaliation took place and says the first suit should be tossed out. Crowley says Mayor Bass continues to disparage her with ill will and that the impact on her has been heartbreaking. She also says the mayor's remarks about her work performance are false. A hearing is set for next month. Crowley's lawyers want to push it back to December. California's attorney general says ICE will not be at polling places in November.
5: Bonta says if agents show up around polling places on November 3rd, his office will be ready.
6: On Election Day, my office will be on call. across the state with attorneys, with investigators, and with staff ready to respond in real time.
5: He says it's a crime for ICE agents to be near voting centers.
6: There's no role for immigration enforcement at the polls. The federal law prohibits that right now.
5: Bonta went on to say that the voting system in California is safe. Jason Campidonia, KFI News.
2: New numbers show customs agents working at ports of entry along the southern border have caught more than 11,000 people on the terror watch list. Experts say the immigrants were not able to slip across the border because of the Trump administration.
7: They have sealed the border, pushing those people, funneling them to the ports of entry themselves.
2: Art Arthur with the Center for Immigration Studies says that outside of the ports, the Border Patrol caught about 100 people on the terrorist screening database. Southland weather from KFI, sunny and hot again, 90s to the triple digits for Metro LA, the valleys, inland OC, and the IE. Mid-80s to mid-90s for the high desert, mid-80s to around 80 to around 90 at the beaches. Right now, 97 in Staten, and it's 99 in San Juan Capistrano. We're going back to the 105 in Paramount.
8: On the 105 westbound after Lakewood Boulevard, still working on this crash. Only the carpool lane is open. The four right lanes are blocked. They're hoping to get this cleared within the next half hour, but it is backed up and stopped from the 605. And in that backup on the 105 westbound, right past the 605, we've got a disabled car. It's going to be in the carpool lane. Sun Valley on the 5 northbound after Lancashire got that crash clearing over to the right shoulder. Still some slowing there. Sylmar, 210 eastbound connector to the 118. Got a brush fire, and the left lane of that connector is going to be shut down. And in Castaic on the 5 southbound before the lower crossover, they were working on brush fire there as well. Looks like the fire is out. They're just cleaning up, but the two left lanes remain closed. With Southern California's most accurate traffic reports, I'm Jenny Harmon.
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19: Dig below the surface in central Mississippi, and odds are good you'll find a burnt orange color looking back up at you. 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
19: 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In Mississippi, keeping secrets is as old as the soil itself. So can the truth ever really be uncovered?
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1: 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It's easy for me to say. There you go. I think we're going to have a gift certificate we give away tomorrow. Gift card.
0: Oh, it's tomorrow?
1: We don't do certificates anymore.
0: Yeah, gift card.
1: We'll give some of those away.
0: There's an old school in Woodland Hills, Collins Street Elementary, that's still owned by LAUSD. They are looking at, the district is, a 390-unit workforce housing development on the site of the old Collins Street Elementary. They say the goal is to use underused district land to make housing more affordable for teachers and other employees, as well as improving their recruitment, their retention, and to shorten punishing commutes.
1: Oh, isn't that nice?
0: So it sounds like Deborah could be getting a few new neighbors, even though they don't like new housing in Woodland Hills.
2: Why are you constantly picking on Woodland Hills?
1: Yeah, why do you hate Woodland Hills so much?
2: I'm getting tired of it, to be honest with
0: you. I love Woodland Hills.
1: Listen,
0: I think
1: she's expressed she's frustrated with you, and I have to take that to HR now.
0: I love Woodland Hills so much, I'd like other people to have the opportunity to live there.
2: Well, why don't you live there?
0: It's too hot for me.
1: Why is it so warm there?
2: I don't know. It's the hottest part of the valley.
1: Does it just pack the heat in? The heat gets trapped up against the hills or what?
2: It's something like that. It is extremely hot.
1: I don't like that.
2: I've got to say. But you know what? We have enough people already.
1: We're full.
2: We have fire hazards in Woodland Hills, and we have the mountain lions.
0: Yeah, we'll be getting into that next. Don't worry.
1: Little Brigadoon going on there in Woodland Hills. One in, one out. I don't like this idea. I don't like it. I understand why LAUSD says, yeah, look, our teachers are having trouble affording places to live that are near their schools. And this is an opportunity to recruit new teachers here, bring them in. I get all of that. I understand the motivation, but I don't like it. Because to me, this is an idea that has played out before.
24: Some people say a man is made out of muscle.
1: We tried company stores in the past.
0: It's a thing.
1: We tried company towns in the past. And it didn't work out so well. This feels like the LAUSD is trying to go back to the old days of the railroads, of the mines, creating a company town and making sure that everyone is in that ecosystem.
24: I owe my soul to the company store.
1: You didn't think we were going to have Tennessee Henry Ford on today, did you?
0: Was that the end of it?
1: No.
0: That was a lot of production for little delivery. I'm sorry. I expected a little bit more. You gave three lines with that soundtrack. I'm sitting back. I'm listening. Do you have anything else to say about the struggling teachers who want to live in Woodland Hills that neither you nor Deborah want to allow?
2: Why don't they come and live in your neighborhood on Skid Row and be your neighbors?
0: I'd welcome them with open arms as long as they're not on the street and throwing their feces at me when I walk past.
1: Mm-hmm. Well, that's a prereq for teachers now.
2: Yeah. I have nothing against teachers. I'm just
1: Sounds
2: saying.
1: Sounds like you hate teachers.
2: No, I don't. My brother's a teacher, so no. I don't
0: Does he live in Woodland Hills?
1: Do you
2: he does
1: talk
2: not.
1: To him?
2: Yes, I do.
1: Okay.
0: Can he afford to live in Woodland Hills?
2: Yeah. Mm. He chose to. Mm. Not Woodland Hills is not
1: so, hold
2: some
1: on.
2: Fancy schmancy place, let me tell you.
1: No.
0: Your street's pretty nice.
1: It's like
2: not really.
1: Calabasas little brother, Woodland Hills.
2: Exactly.
1: Hey, is your concern that increased density creates more of a fire hazard?
2: Absolutely.
1: That's
2: where
1: the problem
2: I live,
1: that you have?
2: Absolutely.
1: Yeah, that's the issue.
2: Yes.
1: I think that's a legitimate concern. I mean, we've had those conversations with people from Altadena when they're talking about rebuilding and not being able to get out if there's another disaster. I think it's a legitimate concern
0: that
1: Deborah brings up.
0: But another legitimate concern is apparently a survey that the district conducted a couple of years ago asking employees about conditions and all of that. And nearly half of the employees at LAUSD responded that they have thought about leaving their jobs because of the cost of housing. And more than 6,000 employees expressed interest in affordable housing brought online by LAUSD. So that's what's motivating them here. I don't like the idea of one.
1: I understand the motivation. But
0: yes, I kind of side with you. I mean, the company town is an apt comparison. Also, I don't like when a government agency, which is what a school district is,
1: right,
0: decides that the main thing is not the main thing. And their main thing they're not very good at anyway, which is educating children and managing taxpayer dollars. And now they're going to be developers. I'm not a big fan of that. If they want to develop their land, sell it, take the money, and let a developer come in and work through whatever red tape.
1: And you can even choose who buys it from you if you want to.
0: Sometimes, I don't know, I'd have to check this. I shouldn't start saying it, but the sentence is already halfway out of my mouth. I think government agencies that want to make, that want to build, they aren't subject to the same stringent regulations.
1: You know, it's interesting you bring up stringent regulations because there is another group that wants to get around those stringent regulations.
0: Where?
1: In Woodland Hills.
0: In Woodland Hills.
1: Indeed,
0: they want to build something.
1: Yes.
0: But because of the Debras and the Mountain Lions.
1: Stop it.
2: Oh, please. Oh, you know, I'm sorry that I don't want myself and my family and my neighbors to burn to death while trying to escape from a wildfire. When there's not very many ways to get out.
1: Okay.
0: If only we knew how to build streets,
1: While I give you credit for what I say is a legitimate concern, the politicians don't think that's a legitimate concern.
2: Oh, I know. But the politicians aren't living there. They don't care.
0: All right. We're going to get into this next because in Woodland Hills, the people come second and the mountain lions come first.
3: Wow.
0: People worry about evacuation plans if a wildfire hits. Officials say, whatevs. But if a mountain lion might have to move, hold the phone, right? Why, Woodland Hills people might get their
2: I'm
0: way.
2: I'm getting tired of you talking about my hood.
0: We have your city councilman who wrote an op-ed. Why he says this mountain lion thing is overblown. We'll get into that next. As Monks and Merrill reluctantly rolls on today after an update.
2: Why am I on this show?
1: Because I love you.
2: Thank you.
0: From Lioness Deborah Mark in the KFI 24-hour newsroom.
2: Here is the latest. A Delta jet has clipped an Air Canada plane at LAX. And that merger of Paramount and Warner Brothers Discovery is a done deal. We'll have more at the top of the hour. Southland weather from KFI. It's hot again. 80s to the triple digits. 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We make it easy. Crash on the 10 in City Terrace.
4: 710 eastbound at Eastern got a spin out crash, and they're trying to clear this from the lanes over to the right shoulder. Good news, though, in Paramount, 105 westbound of Paramount Boulevard. Finally got that crash cleared. That was a tough one. All lanes have been reopened. Still going to be slow coming away from the 605, and in that backup, 105 westbound just past the 605. I still have report of a disabled pickup truck. It's going to be in that carpool lane. Sun Valley, 5 northbound after Lankershim Boulevard. Now we've got two crashes reported over on the right shoulder area there. Got a couple of motorcycles down. Still going to be slow from at least Vineland. With Southern California's most accurate traffic reports, I'm Jenny Harmon.
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15: 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I'm Michael Monks alongside Chris Merrill. 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What came first, the mountain lion or Deborah Mark?
16: Stop it. I do think it's interesting, though, that you got a place like Woodland Hills, where I think Deborah's a resident there, and I think she makes a really good point when she's concerned about development.
15: Sure.
16: And she says, look, it's too compact. It's a high fire area. And if something hits, we're going to have what we saw in the Palisades where people are backed up in traffic and they're abandoning their cars before they get burned alive inside. Is
2: absolutely
16: that fair?
2: Absolutely. That is completely fair, especially in that area by the golf club, by the golf course. And I do care about the mountain lions. Yeah, I do.
15: It's not just a high fire zone. It's a very high fire hazard severity zone as classified by the state. That is a little bit more extreme. They call it very high.
16: So here's what's going on by the golf course, though, is that the developers there, they want to use a state law that basically streamlines any sort of building on a commercial property that's not being used. So the law was put into place to deal with like an empty strip mall or something of that nature, right? And so look, it's already here. We don't need to do an environmental review. Let's build some apartments. Let's create some housing. Let's alleviate the housing crisis. That's what the state passed. The problem is when they said commercial property, they weren't necessarily talking about a golf course in Woodland Hills. And so you've got these developers saying, we want to use what they call ministerial approval, which is this law that passed that said, you can pass CEQA. You can pass all the discretionary project checks and balances because it's already there. You got an empty parking lot and you want to put an apartment complex in, you can do it. But now you've got people saying, oh no, we're going to use that for the golf course. The problem is that's not what the state law was intended. However, is that how it's written? Which means that they come back and they go, you know what? Don't worry about the fire hazards. Don't worry about all that stuff. Let's worry about what Californians worry about more than people, and that is the wildlife. Because everywhere I've noticed is like, oh, we have filth on the streets.
15: Yeah.
16: We have disgusting things going on. And that's fine. We can't tear down an encampment because we don't want people to feel sad about themselves. Let them crap on the streets. That's okay. As long as they don't crap somewhere where a bird might want to land and take a little bath in the puddle later on. Then we want to protect the area.
15: We're talking about the Woodland Hills Country Club. There's about 20 acres of property there. This developer wants to build almost 400 townhomes. The mountain lion portion of this that you're talking about was raised at the City Planning Commission in Los Angeles, where they were reviewing biological evidence. And they reached the conclusion that this country club property is in fact a wildlife habitat used by mountain lions. Now, why is that important? Like you said,
16: because that's where Deborah gets her wardrobe.
15: Well, yeah, she does skin them. She skins them.
16: Skins them and wears them to work.
15: She's got a nice mane on right now. It's awfully hot for that today, Deborah.
2: Oh, you're in that job.
15: Because habitat involving protected wildlife can make a project ineligible for this streamlined ministerial treatment.
16: Yeah.
15: City planning says, sorry, you don't qualify.
16: Right. But residents concerned about exit strategies should a massive wildfire hit in a very high risk zone, that is not enough to say
15: that's right.
16: You can't build here.
15: So City Councilman Bob Blumenfield, who represents that area, published an op-ed. We read it in the Daily News, I believe. And he says that fire danger alone was not enough to block that process.
16: That blows my mind.
15: So they had to use this.
16: That is so California.
15: This wildlife habitat thing.
2: Absolutely. Yes.
3: I mean, it's an end around where they're not wrong, right?
2: Absolutely.
3: But, I mean, how does that make you feel, Deborah?
2: Like, it makes me very angry because I'm telling you, as a person living in that area, just driving to work when I'm leaving my house and there's a stop sign on this street, people blow through it because they don't want to stop. There's tons of cars and there's a lot of traffic already. Can you imagine when a big earthquake hits, when a fire hits, there's going to be so many people trying to get out. Yeah. It's dangerous. And yes, what you said to your point, Chris.
16: Yeah, your concerns don't count.
2: No.
16: No. That's got to be incredibly frustrating. Of course you do. The mountain lion doesn't pay taxes. No,
2: but again, it's a workaround. So we take what we can get. But absolutely, our concerns about fire should absolutely be the number one priority. Shame on those people who don't care because they don't care because they don't live there.
4: Well, the developer did try to offer a compromise approaching Blumenfeld's office saying that we would do lower density. Right now, they were originally planning for 400 townhomes. They say we'll do a less than that. We'll spread it out over the 92 acres rather than a condensed 20-acre development if we can get this discretionary process and the zoning changes. But Blumenfeld says that representatives from the neighborhood said they don't want to pursue that compromise, in part because they continue to view development in the high fire zone as too risky. We should note that the city of Los Angeles is a frequent loser in court, and Blumenfeld himself acknowledges that these developers may sue, and then ultimately a court may decide whether this moves forward.
16: Back to what I said, we give deference to the animals before we do the people. And so I think that the city of LA is in a good spot as long as they can say we have cougars in the area.
4: We know.
16: And some mountain lions.
2: Michael Monks, I heard that.
4: How can you hear through those lion mane earmuffs you have on?
2: I hear everything.
16: Downtown LA yesterday, 104. Woodland Hills, 106. Santa Ana, 106. Some of those numbers, and by the way, Malibu today, already up near 90 degrees. I think they were at like 87 an hour ago.
4: We forgot to make the correction on behalf of Jason Nathanson.
16: I think he misspoke and said 97.
4: He said 97 in Malibu earlier. Let's just say he didn't mean that. He meant 87. 87. Sorry, Jason.
16: Still.
2: No, he knew. He knew. He did.
4: My goodness, sheath your claws, madam.
2: I'm just saying he told me, oh, shoot, I said 97. I didn't mean to.
16: Yeah, he asked us to correct that.
2: Oh, he did. Yeah. Okay, so I didn't hear that.
16: So we had some broken records, records that have been around for decades yesterday. The question is, why are we trapped in this heat thing? And when are we finally going to get to fall back into fall? That's next. Monks and Merrill, KFI AM 640, live everywhere on the iHeartRadio app. Go.
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2: Comments, controversy. I'm Deborah Mark, live from the KFI 24-hour newsroom. City leaders in LA and San Diego have fired back at President Trump over something he said during a political rally in Nebraska. Trump was talking about the war in Iran yesterday and said the high cost of gas is a small price to pay to keep Iran from having a nuclear weapon.
5: They can take out a city. Let him take out Los Angeles. Let him take out San Diego. This is a very small price to pay, and it's going to be over with very soon. It's essentially almost over with.
2: The mayors of L.A. and San Diego implied Trump was telling Iran to bomb the cities. L.A. Mayor Bass put out a statement saying the role of a president is to protect the country, not to actively threaten it and encourage attacks on American lives. The White House communications director says Democrats have taken Trump's comments out of context. He posted on X, the media freak out over President Trump's comments is not rooted in reality. He says the president was clearly saying U.S. cities would have been threatened if Iran had a nuclear weapon. He says America is safer because of the president. A Delta jet has clipped an Air Canada plane at LAX. It happened as the two jets were taxiing. No reports of injuries. A criminal investigation is reportedly underway at the burned-out Lineage Logistics warehouse in Boyle Heights. NBC4 reports the California Department of Toxic Substances Control's Office of Criminal Investigations is the leading agency. The cause of the fire is officially undetermined, but investigators found it originated on the roof at or near a section of solar panels. The merger of Paramount and Warner Brothers Discovery has closed, I should say.
6: The new company is adopting the name Skydance Corp. The $110 billion transaction is expected to result in thousands of job cuts because there will be so many overlapping roles. The transaction cleared a major legal hurdle last week. That's when a federal judge approved a settlement resolving an antitrust challenge brought by California and 11 other states. The merger is being financed with $52 billion in debt, much of which is being provided by several Middle Eastern governments. Mark Mayfield, KFI News.
2: A woman telling people to go back to Mexico as they filmed a wedding proposal at a park in Laguna Beach is going viral on social media. The woman is apparently upset that Crescent Bay Point Park has become a proposal hotspot, with people hiring mariachi bands to set the mood. She yelled at hired photographers while walking her dog.
7: People can't come here and picnic on the evening when they want to. Oh.
2: The couple says what happened was hurtful. Their sister filmed the whole thing. The city of Laguna Beach has responded, condemning what it calls hateful behavior. A former CIA officer has pleaded guilty to stealing tens of millions of dollars while employed by the government. ABC's Catherine Falder says investigators found gold bars in the home of Officer David Rush.
9: The total of those gold bars was about $46 million. There have been questions about whether that was the extent of the money that he allegedly stole.
2: She says investigators are still figuring out how it happened. President Trump has approved execution by firing squad for an Army major convicted of killing 13 people and injuring more than 30 at Fort Hood, Texas.
10: On November 5th, 2009, the U.S.-born Army psychiatrist walked into a processing center at Fort Hood, shouted Allahu Akbar, and opened fire.
2: ABC's Jim Ryan says Nidal Hassan was angry at the U.S. for being in Iraq and Afghanistan. Hassan was tried in a military court and sentenced to die. A Pentagon spokesperson says the Army secretary will decide the time and place for the execution. And TV evangelist Jim Baker has died. He and his first wife, Tammy Faye, built an empire around the hugely successful TV show The PTL Club in the mid-70s, only to lose it all over a sex scandal and financial crimes in the late 80s. Rocker Ozzy Osbourne's son, Miracle Man, was about Baker and Jimmy Staggart. Baker's second wife, Lori Baker, said in a statement that her husband died yesterday. No cause was given. Jim Baker was 86. Southland weather from KFI, sunny and hot again. Highs 90s to the triple digits. Metro LA, the valleys, inland OC, and the IE. Mid-80s to mid-90s in the high desert. Mid-80s to around 90 for the beaches. Right now, 88 in Seal Beach, 96 in Buena Park, 97 Agora Hills, it's 100 in Sherman Oaks. The KFI financial update. The Dow is closing up 253, S&P 500 up 45, NASDAQ up 122. And the word is evangelical. I knew I could get it out. I was having a brain fart. We are going to go to a stall on the 5 in Elysian Park.
11: That's heading southbound right at Stadium Way. It's taking up the right lane. You'll see some slowing as you come away from the 2 and the 5 northbound. That's in Atwater Village right at Glendale Boulevard. Looking at some road work there that has the right lane coned off, scheduled to be reopened at 2:30 this afternoon. So a bit of slowing as you come away from Stadium Way. Some more road work. This is on the 215 southbound in Paris. That's in between Nuevo Road and D Street. Right lane's off limits. Scheduled to be reopened at 3. And the 60 eastbound in Riverside in between Market Street and Orange. Right lane's coned off for road work there. That's set to end at 7 this afternoon. You'll see some slowing on the 91 eastbound in Anaheim Hills. It's due to a crash that was in lanes. Left lane has been reopened. That's just before the 241, but you're still seeing a bit of a slow ride backed up to Weir Canyon. And the 5 headed northbound in Irvine, you'll see some traffic once you get past the 26 Jamboree. It stays busy to about the 55. With Southern California's most accurate traffic reports, I'm Pedro Moreno.
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16: KFI AM 640. More stimulating talk. Monks and Merrill. I'm Chris Merrill. He's Michael Monks. Yesterday, we reported right after it happened. Michael had the, I think he had the newswire open or something. You reported the earthquake that hit off Dana Point, yeah, about 18 miles out. So that happened. But then there were two aftershocks. So the first one was about, what, a 3.5 or something. And then we had a couple of aftershocks. So we had a little mini swarm yesterday of earthquakes.
4: Oh, man, it's coming.
16: It's coming, man. It's going to happen. We're toast. And then it's just brutally hot right now, which is a little abnormal, but people don't like hearing you talk about it, Michael.
24: Michael, Deborah, Chris, all of you, I have a question for you.
16: Okay.
24: Do all of you have air conditioning? Hmm. Does anyone not have air conditioning? I have a dear friend in Montebello who refuses to have air conditioning because she doesn't want her 1938 home altered in that way. Mm. I worry about her, man.
16: Yeah, I would too.
24: But how about you guys?
16: Yes, absolutely have air conditioning, but it doesn't. I would rather not use it.
4: Yeah, same, because it's expensive to use here, and yeah, and you really don't have to use it usually that much. It's a couple, right, of months in the summer usually. This, yeah, has been one of those long stretches and historically hot. There's just no getting around that. So a lot of people saying, you know, who cares about the El Nino? Doesn't matter. We're breaking records left and right, and it's been humid. So my air conditioner has been on. My building's old, too. It's from, I think, the 20s or 30s, and they've put central air in, which is nice. But I get those historic preservationist people who don't want to mess with the appearance of their home by putting a window unit in. But you can.
16: My daughter had an apartment complex that she lived in Los Feliz, and they said, you're not allowed to have an air conditioner. And I thought that was a ridiculous rule. Well, they didn't say. So we ended up saying, forget it. And we went to, I don't know, Home Depot or Walmart or whatever, and we got one of those portable air conditioners that,
4: oh yeah,
16: it just pushes out to the wood. It doesn't have a unit hanging outside.
4: No, but it does. You can see it from the outside.
16: It's not as obvious.
4: Yeah.
16: I mean, it just looks like a blank in the window. Right. Yeah. But yeah, we were like, you can't stop somebody from cooling off when it's 106 degrees.
4: What part of the town was that in? What, the county?
16: Los Feliz.
4: Okay, so that's L.A. Mm-hmm. Both the city and the county, I think, have now implemented rules that landlords cannot have their apartments go above like 83 or 84 degrees, or they'll face fines.
16: Yeah.
4: So,
16: well, hers was easy.
4: It doesn't have to be every room that has to be kept cooler than that, but
16: you have to have a place to sleep.
4: Exactly. Survive, right? So I think if you don't have air conditioning, yeah, you might need to get it as a property owner.
16: I think she had a bit of a slumlord situation going on.
4: Oh, well, that happens.
16: Yeah.
2: And yes, I absolutely have air conditioning. I have to.
16: What do you keep your place set at?
2: My husband has it at 77. But at night, I know, it's too hot. I put it to 71.
16: Still too hot for me.
2: Oh, same.
16: Yeah.
4: While she sits on her deck and laughs at all the people who can't come into Woodland Hills because they're full.
25: I'm in a 1920s apartment, and I have a window unit I had to put in. It's ugly, but it's needed.
16: Jesse, did your landlord allow that, or did your landlord try to stop that, or
25: the apartment, we asked them to put it in, but yeah, there wasn't really any very many window options because we have like French windows, so they had to put it in the kitchen. So it's just it's a mess.
16: But the landlord took care of it.
25: Yeah, no problem. Right. Because they have to now, though.
4: I heard an interesting stat today.
16: Because they have to. So my daughter's was, this would have been 3 years ago, I guess.
25: my last apartment had an HOA that said no window units, but it was also on the corner, which had every window, so I couldn't have an AC in that apartment.
16: See, I don't think it should be legal.
4: Well, now it may not be. Yeah. If your apartment will go above 83 or 84 degrees, you might have to review those rules, depending on where you are. If you're in an incorporated city, check with that city. If you're in unincorporated LA County, and I believe if you were in the city of Los Angeles, that those rules are now in effect.
16: Even beach cities yesterday got it. Long Beach.
4: Oh, yeah.
16: Long Beach Airport, 104 yesterday.
4: Tying a record for October 5th.
16: Yep.
4: I heard, though, today that if it gets to be triple digits in downtown Los Angeles today, it will be the first time in history over a five-day period that you've had 5 days in a row where it's reached triple digits in downtown Los Angeles. That's ever.
16: Really? Wow. Oh, yeah. Fourth consecutive day at 100 or higher. Longest October.
4: October specifically?
16: Yeah. Oh, no. That's the longest in October. We've already set the record for the longest in October, over 100 degrees.
4: I think if we hit, because downtown LA gets hot, there's no question about it, but it's not the hottest part of Southern California. It's also, you know, it's one of those main areas that the weather service cites as what we're, you know, as benchmarks.
16: Yeah.
4: It does not go over 100 very often. And so I was just surprised. I think that's what I heard today, that if it hits it for a fifth straight day,
16: wow,
4: that means July, August, September, never before. It will be here in the month of October. See, that has happened.
16: Oxnard hit 98 yesterday. I didn't think Oxnard ever got that hot.
4: That, exactly. I mean, these are beautiful coastal towns.
16: San Diego hit 97. That can't be at the air. I don't think the airport's ever been over about. I don't think the airport's ever hit 90 in San Diego. I could be wrong.
4: Santa Ana, 106. Its old record on that date was set back in 1953.
16: Wow. Huh.
4: The real hard part and why you got to have the air.
16: It's going to start cooling off a little bit.
4: Thank goodness.
16: Maybe today?
4: Exactly. And by Friday, it's starting to be a little more normal and even cooler on the weekend.
16: And then I saw we're going to struggle to hit 80 on the weekend, right?
4: I'm pumped for this because originally, when we were looking at the forecast last week, it was looking like two full weeks of this nonsense. But as far as the 15-day forecast that I looked at on my phone, this is unscientific. I guess it's scientific.
16: Yeah.
4: It's just me clicking on my phone. It looks like it will start to warm up again late next week, but not like this. You know, we're talking like upper 80s as of now.
16: They're talking about upper 80s, low 90s, right? So 10 degrees cooler.
4: Yes, I mean, any of us would take.
16: You know, normally we get hot this time of year because we have the Santa Ana winds. That doesn't seem to be the case this time around.
4: No,
16: seems to be
4: this musty armpit we're living in.
16: And
4: I gotta tell you, it's tough being around you in these conditions.
16: I understand that.
4: You are a damp man.
16: Jesse, there's your clip for the end of the show.
4: All right. If you want to cool your apartment, or if you want to turn on lights at all.
16: Yeah.
4: It can be expensive here. What about solar? Oh, but you live in an apartment.
16: Yeah, I can't have solar.
4: You can't have an apartment. It. But wait. There's still more.
16: Go on.
4: California just opened the door to solar panels you can hang on a balcony, set in a yard, and literally plug into an outlet. So how much money can you actually save, and how idiot-proof is this stuff?
16: That's the important question for me.
4: That's next on The Idiot Show right here on KFI after an update from Deborah Mark in the KFI 24-hour newsroom.
2: It's not the John Cobell Show.
4: No, that's for dang sure.
16: Wow,
4: Deborah, sheath your claws.
2: Just kidding. All the abuse that I take from you monks, gosh.
16: Yeah, I'm on Team Deborah on this one.
2: Yeah.
4: Bugger off.
2: He's the godfather. You guys say it. Here is the latest. LA County DA Hockman says a couple in Arcadia has been arrested on child abuse charges. And the LA County Board of Supervisors approved the motion to review hundreds of findings and recommendations that were looking at those wildfires last year. We'll have more at the bottom of the hour from your Toyota Dealers Traffic Center. We make it easy. Crash on the 60 in industry.
11: That's heading westbound right at Fullerton Road. Looks like the right lane and off-ramp blocked off due to this wreck. You'll see some stop-and-go traffic coming away from Fairway Drive. And the southbound side of the 101 in Hollywood looking slow. As soon as you come across Normandy, it starts to clear up as you make your way past the 110. And we're still looking at a stall if you're on the 5 southbound in Elysian Park. That's right at Stadium Way. You'll see the right lane blocked off. Traffic's backed up to Los Feliz Boulevard. With Southern California's most accurate traffic reports, I'm Pedro Moreno.
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16: 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Winner's going to be contacted by phone. So it could come from a number you don't recognize. You're going to have to answer that. They don't leave voicemails. Your next chance to win coming up in about an hour.
4: We know that, what, about 19% of us in the state of California are able to afford the median home, so most people are renting at this point. And if you want to save on electricity and power, especially in times of heat crisis like this, you can't get solar.
16: Well, the sun is up, but I can't use any of the energy.
4: Yeah, so you're just doing it the old-fashioned way and paying LADWP or SCE or one of the others way too much money. Could we renters benefit from solar power? Well, Governor Newsom has signed Senate Bill 868. This creates a legal pathway for these small plug-in solar systems that renters and
16: how does that work?
4: Homeowners can install without going through the full rooftop solar interconnection process. Will it work? Doesn't matter. Supporters say this is technology that could finally bring solar savings to apartment dwellers.
16: I'm really interested in this.
4: All right. Well, I got somebody on the line. You want to talk about
16: it? Yeah.
4: All right. It's Cora Stryker, co-founder of Bright Saver, on the phone with us now. Cora, thank you so much for joining us. Are there actually realistic savings for renters who are just plugging in these solar panels?
3: Yeah, thank you so much for having me. I'm so psyched to be talking to you about this. So Governor Newsom signed this bill Wednesday, less than a week ago. And already we are a nonprofit, Bright Saver. We have seen incredible interest in this plug-in solar technology. And let me tell you how it works in other countries and what we're shooting for. So in Germany, you can go to a

0: California. However, if you're a homeowner and if you are able to do some rewiring, like I talked to a tenant who rents from his mom, and he's allowed to do some rewiring, you can reserve one of these right now on our website, brightsaver.org. We sell these at cost, meaning we don't make any money at all on these systems. And this is only the first iteration of plug-in solar. We expect that within a year, we're going to update that certification. It's a UL certification, so that there will be an option that renters can just plug into any outlet.
1: You know, when you start talking about the electrical work that is necessary to support that, the heart sink in California because of all of the permitting that is required and the length of time it takes to get that. I don't think Governor Newsom signed anything to fix that part of the problem, which is probably an issue. We'll stay optimistic about it, but let me ask you this. How does this work? I mean, when we see a house with solar panels, you know, the roof is nearly entirely covered in some cases with these panels. How will this work on a smaller scale?
0: Yeah, well, so let me talk about how it works in New Jersey and Colorado and some of the places that did German-style legislation. You just buy it, plug it into the wall, the solar panels produce energy. So you can think of it exactly as a rooftop solar system, except that instead of an electrician hardwiring it to your electrical system, the electricity gets into your home through a standard plug. And anything you're running off of, your electricity, your refrigerator, your router, your lights, will draw from that electricity first. That can be really significant. That means you have to buy less electricity from your utility. And, you know, it doesn't solve the whole problem, but we estimate 1 in 6 Americans will have these by 2035. We estimate that there will be gigawatts on the grid, or take it off the grid, rather, in the form of clean energy that is locally generated. But we have to keep going to make sure that every Californian can have this, not just homeowners.
2: Cora Stryker is a co-founder of Brightsavers. We're talking about what she's referred to as balcony solar. So even renters could potentially harness the savings of having solar just by hanging one of these systems on their balcony and then plugging it into the outlet, as she described. That seems very simple. And as a result, I have to assume that places like PG&E, SoCal Edison, DWP probably don't like this. Are you getting pushback from the industry?
0: Oh, boy, we are. I mean, look, utilities are not monomorphic. They're way different in California than they are in New York. Let's talk about California for a second. I went to almost every single hearing for this bill, and every single one, there was a line of citizens out the door of the Capitol who had come to that hearing to say, yes, we need this, me too, I support this. Inside the Capitol, there was also a line of opposition, much smaller, usually around 5 to 10 representatives. Every single one of them was paid by the utilities, a paid lobbyist, an employee of the utilities. And so they were our principal foe in this, and their technique was very clear. They raised quote-unquote safety issues, really quite fictitious ones, like if you ever hear that these systems can endanger line workers in a power outage, that is simply made up. These systems shut off within milliseconds of a power outage. They can never send electricity back to the line that could endanger line workers. Still, that was a story that got a lot of traction with folks who don't live and breathe this stuff like I do. So the utilities, good story, bad story, we defeated them. They fought tooth and nail to the very last moment. They did not win. We got this through with some bruises. And one of those bruises is that we need another legislative round, maybe a regulatory reform round, to make this truly accessible to renters as it is in Germany. And by the way, in some states in this country, New Jersey, there's a provision that makes sure renters can have this. Maryland, Colorado, like some states did it right. And we took a massive leap forward in the most populous state in the United States, which will have a huge impact on this movement. But our work is not done. So that's what Brightsaver, as a nonprofit, that's going to be our focus next year. And we're excited. We think a lot of people care about this a lot, and we can't wait to roll our sleeves up next year.
1: Yeah. Cora Stryker, co-founder of Brightsaver. Learn more at brightsaver.org about these plug-in solar panels and when we'll ever be able to use them here in California. Cora, thanks so much for taking the time. I'm sure we'll touch base with you again soon.
2: Thanks, Cora.
0: Thank you so much. And the answer is January 1st.

0: of 2027 if you can do minor electrical work at your home.
1: So we're not optimistic about that.
2: I can do
1: it. It's not about ability. It's about legality, Chris.
2: I'll do your place. Oh, this Cora, this guy loves permits. Oh, oh. He's going to come back as a housing inspector at some point. He loves permits and long, boring meetings.
1: And clipboards.
2: Unbelievable. All right. Thanks, Cora.
0: Thank you so much.
2: Good having you on. I got a little feedback on the weather that's happening.
3: Hey, guys. As a college soccer coach, I was on artificial turf in the lovely city of Cerritos. And on it, it was 115 degrees.
2: Well, so maybe.
3: Have a wonderful day in your nice, cool 105.
2: Yeah.
3: Because I would appreciate it.
2: Yeah.
1: Yep.
3: A lot more than I do 115.
2: They were doing that at the football games over the weekend, the different hot cities. They were showing the field temperature, and it was in one place, the field temperature was like 140.
1: Oh my God, it was hot for the Dodgers. It's a playoff game.
2: Yeah, the turf heats up is what happens.
4: Hi, guys. Doing a great job, but you're going to get a little bit cooler because Saturday and Sunday we're expecting rain in LA, probably San Pedro area.
2: All right.
4: 30% chance. Inland Empire, 60% chance. So you're going to get a little bit of wet, a little bit of hot.
2: All right, appreciate that. Let's take a look at the mountains. It looks like, and then in the desert, you guys can expect some things as well.
1: Chief Meteorologist Talkbacker.
2: I kind of like that.
1: I like it too.
2: L.A. has thousands of pieces of property. Some of those are vacant. Some are parking lots. Some are barely being used at all. Meanwhile, City Hall says they got to have more housing. They got to have more revenue. They have to have more affordable ways for you to get into a home. Maybe the first place to look is the land that the city already owns. How do they do it? Next, Monks and Merrill. 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
5: LA County DA Hockman says a couple in Arcadia has been arrested on child abuse charges as part of an investigation into a surrogacy scheme involving at least 21 kids. He says the case is horrific and the physical abuse, beating, and punishment the very young kids got is despicable. Hockman says the couple set up a surrogacy agency. They operated from their home and used that agency to hire surrogates throughout the U.S. The L.A. County Board of Supervisors has approved a motion to review hundreds of findings and recommendations in a newly released report examining the wildfires in the L.A. area. The motion by Supervisors Catherine Barger and Lindsay Horvath directs County Council to work with various agencies to analyze the recommendations addressing emergency preparedness and management commissioned by the governor's office. Student organizations have protested at Cornell University calling for sexual assault prevention. It comes as the university deals with fallout from the way it handled allegations of a gang rape on campus in 2024.
6: We are Cornell. We say enough is enough, and we demand justice for Jane Doe.
5: Near Governor Kathy Hochul last week appointed a special prosecutor to investigate the case after local prosecutors declined to bring charges. A lawyer for one of the seven fraternity members accused of rape has called for New York Attorney General Letitia James to recuse herself as special prosecutor. He says she made public statements last month supporting the alleged victim. She posted on social media that what the accuser had been forced to endure was horrific and unacceptable, adding, "We stand with you." Attorney Andrew Miltenberg says the investigation should be led by a prosecutor who has made no prior statements concerning the merits of the allegations. President Trump says he'll pay for taxpayer-funded campaign ads his administration has run on TV himself, but he says he's not sure if he'll reimburse the taxpayer money.
7: The ads were really good. They were promotion for the country. Done by many presidents before, so we'll decide.
5: This comes as the president's approval ratings hit an all-time low. Southland weather from KFI, sunny and hot, 90s to the triple digits. Metro LA, the valleys, inland OC, and the IE. Mid-80s to mid-90s for the high desert. Mid-80s to around 90 for the beaches. Right now it's 100 in Laguna Woods and 99 in Rancho Santa Margarita. Back to the 60 in industry.
8: That's westbound right at Fullerton Road. This crash still taking up the right lane and off-ramp blocked off as well. You'll see some stop-and-go traffic from Fairway Drive in the southbound side of the 101 in Sherman Oaks. Just after the 405, you're seeing brake lights, and from there it stays busy until you get to the 170-134 interchange. And some ongoing road work in Castaic 5 northbound from Hasley Canyon to Parker Road. Right lane's coned off there, set to reopen at 3. With Southern California's most accurate traffic reports, I'm Pedro Moreno.
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2: I have to look this up.
1: We're on the air.
2: That's all right. Duncan Merrill, KFI AM 640. More stimulating talk. Yeah. Okay.
1: What's happening?
2: Well, I think
1: I don't like when it looks like you're thinking.
2: Yeah. I think that as a result of what the president said yesterday in Nebraska about
1: San Diego and LA.
2: Yeah. Let them destroy, let Ron destroy San Diego, take out San Diego and LA, which it was really clumsily worded, but he did say it. He didn't mean, hey, Iran, bomb them. But it was such a dumb thing to say it the way he did.
0: And again, remember, with the war, it's just artificial. It's a little bit high. It's a small price to pay for keeping the world safe, keeping our country safe. They can take out a city. Let them take out Los Angeles. Let them take out San Diego.
2: So here's the thing, though. I'm reading that yesterday the governor said that he was aware of, oh, excuse me, this was earlier in the year. It wasn't yesterday. It was just reprinted. He was aware of information regarding a potential drone attack in California. That happened back in the spring. So the president may be referencing something that was a previous threat to Los Angeles specifically.
3: He loves to tease that he knows something you don't know.
2: But yes, he does. Yeah. Like, I've got classified information. I can't tell you what it is.
3: But here's the nugget.
2: Yeah, exactly. But I did think it was interesting because I think we're updating our news now. I think that Newsom is going to try to make as much political hay out of this as he can. And he's going to declare a heightened state of alert.
3: I know.
2: It's the dumbest thing.
3: It's ridiculous. This is the climate we live in. Nobody wants to do their actual jobs of governing. They want to score points on social media. And that includes the president.
2: It's terrible. Katie Jaroslawski, councilwoman, and I believe she's the chair of the budget committee.
3: Yes.
2: Okay.
3: She is indeed.
2: How about that? I'm learning. She's got a couple of different ideas. One is to make LA more aggressive about redeveloping some of the public property, all those properties, lots and things like that, that the city owns that are just sitting there turning to blight. And she also wants to remove barriers as far as building out condos, townhomes, starter homes, things like that. In other words, let's get people into homes. Let's make it easier to build them. And then when there's land that we have available, let's get that to somebody that can build a home and put it there. I don't think that's a bad idea. That seems smart to me. She said last week a two-part plan intended to expand pathways for homeownership in Los Angeles by making condos, townhomes, and other small for-sale homes easier and less expensive to build. Jaroslawski is the 5th Council District council person. She wants to have the Department of City Planning develop a streamlined approval process for new condo projects. This sounds like cutting red tape, which is a term that I feel like gets overused all the time.
3: And it never happens.
2: Yeah, we're going to cut red tape, which is such an easy thing to say. It's a really hard thing to do.
3: Show me what tape you're cutting.
2: Yeah, what?
3: Some red tape is necessary and some... Like, I want you to be specific about the red tape you're talking about.
2: Yeah.
3: Because when you press on that, I don't think that they really know. They don't know the process.
2: Right. I would say that the excessive fees for all the permits is red tape. I would say that the excessive environmental checks
3: and the reviews, all this, that's red tape.
2: I'm not opposed to some reviews, and I do think we have to have a building inspector that goes out there and makes sure things are up to code.
3: I don't think people should be doing electrical work in their apartments to put the solar panels in.
2: I think I can do it.
3: I don't dispute that you could do it. My question is, should you do it? And the answer when it comes to you is usually no.
2: I think I should. I think that my apartment complex would have major issues with it, and for good reason. Because if I own the apartment complex, I wouldn't want randos.
3: It's a liability.
2: Unlicensed making.
3: And an expensive repair.
2: Yeah.
3: And plus, you didn't get a union guy to come in and collect a bunch of money
2: that,
3: for it.
2: Hey, you know what? I think you're onto something when it comes to doing those modifications.
3: IBEW would be up your tail.
2: Well, and I think that's another thing when we talk about red tape, is that we have a bunch of different restrictions on who can build and what they're, you have to have this wage for this union at this job, and this is the kind of stuff that we get bogged down in with all the different levels of bureaucracy.
3: Oh, yeah. Both mayoral candidates are touting their union endorsements on the building side of things. So you've got different unions. You've got the carpenters saying this. You've got the electrical workers saying that. It's not going to end anytime soon here.
2: Are we at all opposed to her ideas of taking
3: Jaroslawski?
2: Some of the... Because everything she's saying, I like the way it sounds.
3: Yeah, like let's take... we own thousands of parcels, is what she's saying about the city. Like 7,500 parcels.
2: I didn't realize how much this city...
3: And it's not all vacant. Some of it has stuff on it.
2: Are those full parcels, though, or is that like a wedge in a corner of an alley that... is, you couldn't even put a doghouse on.
3: I'd live in a wedge at this point. Could I own a wedge? Give me a wedge. I will take the wedge.
2: In LA, that wedge would rent for about $2,800
3: a month. I've got $2,800 a month for a wedge I can own.
2: there are parking lots, there's industrial sites, there's parks, and there's other vacant land that are not being used.
4: Yeah.
2: Now, I'm not talking about paving over a park in order to put up a condo complex. I'm talking about there may be an old park somewhere that isn't being used at all and is turned to...
4: Or they've acquired some properties that fell into disrepair or had liens on them that are abandoned, and so the city has acquired them, and it may have that old house on it still, or those houses may have been raised and they're just empty.
2: Yeah.
4: Let's develop that. That's what she's saying. And this is also different than what we talked about last hour, where the LAUSD is eyeing Woodland Hills for a... housing
2: company
4: project for workers within the district,
2: right?
4: Because that would be the, it sounds to me like it's the school district doing the developing. This sounds more like, let's make this land that we own available for development.
2: Yeah, I don't think the city is out there running as a general contractor.
4: Well, don't put it past them.
2: You're not wrong.
4: Why don't we talk to Councilman Yaroslavsky about these two proposals?
2: Okay.
4: One about this new development corporation she says we need to take care of this vacant land, and also how she hopes to make it easier to build condos in Los Angeles.
2: Yeah.
4: Mario, if you can get Councilman Katie Yaroslavsky on the phone, we'll chat with her next.
5: Coming up.
2: Thank you, sir. Appreciate that.
4: Next on Monks and Merrill after an update from anti-housing advocate Deborah Mark. She's no Amy King, but here's Deborah Mark in the KFI 24-hour newsroom.
6: What is that supposed to be?
4: Amy King, the godmother.
2: Wow, what is that?
6: The news booth. Oh, you're saying that Amy's a better news anchor than
2: I am. I'm not.
6: Oh,
4: okay. She said we're no Cobell.
2: I'm not.
6: Thank you.
4: It's getting nasty. I think short lives matter.
6: Thank you, Meryl.
4: We're late.
2: Yeah. You're welcome.
6: Here is the latest. You're not my friend anymore, Michael Monks. LA County DA Hockman says a man and woman have been charged with the abuse of at least 14 surrogate-born children. And reaction continues to comments by President Trump about Iran taking out LA and San Diego. We'll have more at the top of the hour from the Odoo.com Weather Center. Odoo, the only business software you need. Another hot, sweaty day. 80s to the triple digits. 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
7: It's heading southbound just before Culver Drive. It's taken up the carpool and left lane, so it's causing some stop-and-go traffic from Jamboree. And if you're on the 5 headed northbound in Norwalk, that's approaching Imperial Highway, you're looking at a slow ride from there as you head into Downey. Clears up just after Lakewood Boulevard. And the 710 northbound, you'll see some slowing in Long Beach. That's just after Anaheim Street. That'll ease up as you make your way past the 405. With Southern California's most accurate traffic reports, I'm Pedro Moreno.
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1: 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I'm Michael Monks alongside Chris Merrill. We've been talking about this proposal from LA City Hall and City Councilmember Katie Yaroslavsky, who argues that Los Angeles can attack housing costs from both ends. How? By putting underused publicly owned land to work, remove the regulations that discourage starter home construction. But the challenge is turning an appealing concept into actual housing without creating another city bureaucracy.
2: Oh, good luck.
1: And we know about that, right, Chris?
2: Yeah.
1: And so does Councilwoman Yaroslavsky, who joins us now on the phone. I'm so glad to have you with us, council member. And yes, you do know a thing or two about bureaucracy at City Hall. Is that a valid concern as you seek to turn publicly owned land into housing?
37: Absolutely. Bureaucracy is always a challenge. And city-owned land is a great opportunity for us to be building housing. And what we're trying to do is actually a couple of things at once, and they're not necessarily connected to each other. The first is to take city-owned land and create a Economic Development Agency that would allow us to leverage the billions of dollars of real estate that we own across the city and the region to work on behalf of Angelenos, to build housing, to build mixed use, to bring community together and really do more than what we're doing now, which is often really outdated, single-purpose buildings that usually one department controls, that they've controlled for a very long time, that might only have a person or two working there full-time, maybe doing some combining and really thinking more strategically about our real estate portfolio. At the same time, we're also... Sorry, yep.
2: Well, I was going to say, is your plan then to basically develop a new agency from the ones that are already existing or create an entirely new agency? Because that feels like more bureaucracy.
37: Yeah, well, so if you look at cities that are doing well, both pre and post COVID, places like New York, Denver, Seattle, Austin, et cetera, Atlanta, they all have nonprofit redevelopment agencies that partner with the local municipality to do big things. They're really public-private partnerships. And so my hope is that we can create something akin to what they have in those cities, where they can use the private sector working with the public sector, because the private sector does a lot of things well that the public sector might not do as well, right? I mean, we have a long list of things that we could talk about there. And so they can move much quicker and use the benefits of partnering with the private sector to redevelop public lands. And that's really separate in my mind. It's related. It's more of like a Venn diagram with some of the stuff we're trying to do around condos, which can be done on private property. So really changing the tools and the laws to incentivize people to not just build apartment buildings for rent, but to also build condos so that there are more pathways into the middle class, to homeownership for the middle class.
3: Council member, we've talked about thousands of city-owned partials, maybe like 7,500, but how many of those do you think are actually developable for this purpose?
37: So there are thousands. And, you know, part of the challenge is we had looked in the past at vacant parcels of land, right? But most of the good parcels of land aren't vacant. They have something on it. So if you look in my district, for example, along Cotner Avenue, which is where there was a pretty well-known large encampment for almost a decade that we've cleared and kept clear, that encampment actually started in front of city-owned land. There's a DWP power station. There's an LADOT service yard. There's a street services service yard. These are an entire city block of city-owned land that is underutilized. We also, over the decades, entered into hundreds of dollar-a-year leases to nonprofits. Now, those nonprofits do really good work, but those properties, which are owned by Angelenos, the city of Los Angeles, aren't creating economic activity in our neighborhoods. They're benefiting one nonprofit. And I'm not saying we should take away those leases, but you can do both, right? So here's an example. The Odyssey Theater on Sepulveda Boulevard in my district is a theater that's been around since the 1970s. That's a parcel of city-owned land. It's a dollar-a-year lease. They do great work on behalf of the community, but there's no reason why we can't work with them and the private sector to maybe build housing on top of it and have a theater down below, right? And really think about how we can maximize the benefits for our communities while also increasing passive general fund revenues to the city, which as budget chair is something that I'm particularly interested in. How do we bring in more money without raising people's taxes?
2: Councilmember Katie Jaroslawski joining us right now. How is it that we have so many different parcels of land sitting there and not really doing anything? The idea that you're pitching right now seems really simple. Why has it taken so long for something like this to come about?
37: I think the answer is more complicated than it needs to be, but I think the short answer is that we have a general services department, which has a pretty narrow mission, and we've only really let them think about this in a narrow way. So thinking about it from how do you use a piece of property to benefit a department to serve the needs of the city bureaucracy, but not thinking about how these properties could also at the same time better serve Angelenos. And, you know, there was an effort under Mayor Villaraigosa to create a redevelopment agency, and he couldn't quite get it across the finish line before he left office. And so Mayor Garcetti inherited it. And he warmed to the idea and started to push it forward. But there was some reluctance on the part of council leadership in the mid to late 20-teens. And I think that's because when a parcel of city-owned property is sold, right now the benefit of that is split between going back to the council office and to the general fund. And so a council member who has a lot of land use authority in their district, particularly over city-owned parcels in their district, and who benefits from that by getting half of that revenue into their district office coffers, would potentially not get that benefit. And so there's a lot of work to do to convince my colleagues on the council that this is what's best for the city as a whole, and it will be best for our communities that we represent, because we'll take these properties that right now are often eyesores or are sort of driven past and you don't even realize that it's owned by the city, and have them start to work on behalf of Angelenos by bringing in economic activity, housing, all sorts of things that will help drive additional general fund revenues for the city and improve our neighborhoods.
3: We're talking with Council Member Katie Arslovsky, represents Council District 5 in the city of Los Angeles. And you mentioned at the very top of this interview, Councilwoman, that the cities that you're looking at are like Atlanta, I think Denver, who have these in place. It strikes me that LA is looking at cities that are much smaller and less influential for this type of thing. I know it existed in Cincinnati, too, where it's been transformative. I guess my question would be, what is the timeline? Because this sounds like a great idea and it's much needed because we do need housing. But what can we expect in terms of a timeline?
37: Yeah, so right now I'm doing a couple of things at once. I'm working with council colleagues and leadership to build broad consensus for this on the council while also bringing the mayor's office. So we did a trip to New York last year to sit down with New York's Economic Development Corporation. We brought Deputy Mayor Matt Hale from the mayor's office. We're going to be working closely with the mayor, regardless of who that is, over the next 4 years. And the goal is to have this thing, I hope, off the ground within the next 4 years. And we've identified some parcels in my district and a couple other council members who are interested in this. Perhaps we do it as a pilot at the outset because pilots are less scary. But what I'd really like to do is just get it off the ground whole cloth and start to show the value proposition of having the private and public sectors working together on this.
3: All right, Councilwoman Katie Yaroslavsky, you're not yet my council representative, but I am working to earn a place in Hancock Park. I think that's in your district. Am I right?
37: It is. All right. Be happy to have it.
3: Someday then. Hey, thanks for taking the time for us and explaining this to us. We appreciate it.
37: You bet. Thanks so much.
2: Thanks so much. As we are trying to figure out what's going to happen with the homeless encampments, there is another council member who says we need to tear down more of those. Will it ever get through this city council? You're going to find out next. 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
6: Child abuse. I'm Deborah Mark, live from the KFI 24-hour newsroom. LA County DA Hockman says a man and woman have been charged with the abuse of at least 14 surrogate-born children, some of whom were as young as 2 months old at a mansion in Arcadia where they all lived. Hockman says the children were systematically beaten and punished if they didn't do what they were told.
7: This case is unprecedented. It is horrific. And the physical abuse, beating, and punishment that these very young children received is despicable.
6: He says at least one room wasn't equipped with a camera, and some of the nannies allegedly took kids in there where they could be heard screaming. Reaction continues to those comments by President Trump about Iran taking out L.A. and San Diego. Governor Newsom, L.A. Mayor Bass, and more are condemning what Trump said at a rally last night in Nebraska, which started with him talking about high gas prices and the war with Iran.
0: It's a little bit high. It's a small price to pay for keeping the world safe, keeping our country safe. They could take out a city. Let him take out Los Angeles. Let him take out San Diego. This is a very small price to pay.
6: Newsom says the president is advocating for an attack on 10 plus million residents in the U.S. and two of America's largest cities, which isn't normal. But the White House director of communications says that Democrats are misinterpreting what the president meant, saying Trump was clearly stating U.S. cities would have been threatened if a nuclear Iran hadn't been stopped and America is safer because of the president. As of today, the deal for Paramount to buy Warner Brothers is a done deal, but one lawyer says not so fast.
8: It will be stopped ultimately.
9: Joseph Aliotto is an antitrust lawyer in San Francisco. He's filed a case on behalf of Paramount Plus subscribers to stop the deal from happening, even though it's already happened, and he says it's not too late for the courts to undo it.
8: There are a number of cases in which this has happened.
9: And he says he should know.
8: Because I've had these cases before, by the way.
9: More than 350 with antitrust wins against the NFL, Johnson & Johnson.
8: Well, I've had more of these than anybody.
9: He says the Supreme Supreme Court has settled this and will ultimately back him up if it gets to that.
8: The policy of the United States is competition, not combination.
9: Jason Athenson, KFI News.
6: Legal analyst Kim Whaley says the new company has had its hand in more than just movies.
10: Here we've got CNN on the one hand and CBS News on the other, now becoming one news organization. We have Paramount and Warner Brothers, two different movie companies becoming one big company.
6: She says a series of statutes dating back to the 19th century represent the idea that competition is good for consumers. California's fiscal watchdog is warning that the LA school district is at high risk of financial insolvency. The state's fiscal crisis and management assistance team cited falling enrollment, rising staff and labor costs, and growing expenses for special ed. The district is planning to address those issues by cutting more than 6,000 jobs. The teachers union says the state's team is exaggerating the crisis. Voters can start casting their ballot now for the November election.
11: Early voting centers opened on Monday, and ballots should be hitting California mailboxes this week. Voters can also drop their ballots off at what the Secretary of State is calling secure ballot drop boxes across the state. The California ballot is expected to be long. We have 14 propositions, a bunch of state races, not to mention all of the local races. To find the nearest early voting center and vote-by-mail ballot drop-off locations, voters can visit the California Secretary of State website. Jason Campadonia, KFI News.
6: Southland weather from KFI, sunny tomorrow, highs low to mid-90s for Metro LA, 90s to the triple digits in the valleys and inland OC and the IE. It's going to be windy in the IE, 80s to mid-90s in the high desert, mid-80s to around 90 for the beaches. Right now, 97 in Tustin, 93 in Laguna Beach, it's 98 in Chatsworth and 103 in Van Nuys. The KFI financial update, the Dow closed up 253, S&P 500 up 45, NASDAQ up 122. Back to the 5 in Irvine.
14: That's southbound just before Culver Drive, where a multi-car wreck has the carpool and two left lanes blocked off now, so you'll see some heavy traffic as you come away from Tustin Ranch Road. 91 eastbound Anaheim Hills, right before Jitson Canyon, you're looking at a stall that has the two left lanes taken away. That's going to be slowing you down as soon as you come across Imperial Highway. 60 westbound in the City of Industry, right at Fullerton Road, a crash still has the right lane and off-ramp blocked off. You'll see a bit of a slowdown once you get to Fairway Drive. And in downtown LA, 110 southbound, right at 3rd Street, we've got a wreck blocking the two middle lanes, causing a slow ride from about Sunset Boulevard. And if you're on the 110 southbound in South LA right before Slauson, watch out for a stall that is stuck in the middle lane. It's a slow crawl from about Exposition Boulevard. And we've got some ongoing road work if you're on the 215 southbound in Paris in between Nuevo Road and D Street. Right lane's coned off there until 3. With Southern California's most accurate traffic reports, I'm Pedro Moreno.
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0: face. Muggs and Merrill, KFI AM 640. More stimulating talk. Thanks to council member Katie Jaroslawski for coming on with us. We appreciate her being on the show. We I think it's the first time we've had her on, so pretty happy she was able to join us. Before we get going here any further, did you see that our producer in training there, Mario? He just finished his harassment training.
1: Everybody's doing this today.
0: The notice came out today. You've got until
1: Why are you already doing it?
0: Because we want to get it out of the way.
1: No, I like to schedule it so I have time to focus on it.
0: You're such a... I think it took me like an hour and a half. Mario said it took him over 2 hours.
1: Well, they're multitasking. Like Deborah's doing it in the booth right now.
0: Yeah,
1: I was. Instead of staying on top of the news, she's doing this.
2: But I am a multitasker.
0: How long have you been at it?
2: Since 12:15.
0: Oh my gosh.
2: I'm not done yet.
0: This is the longest training that we've ever
1: had. Some of them are long. This is a long one.
0: We have to do it with endorsements and FCC and you have to do all the
1: rules,
0: anger management
1: and then
0: stuff.
1: Typical corporate stuff like anti-harassment.
0: That's what this is.
1: Yeah.
0: And man, it just goes on forever.
2: Yeah, this is the longest one I've ever done here.
0: The hourly employees like it because they do it at work and then they milk the clock.
1: Yeah.
0: But those of us on, you know.
1: Oh, boo-hoo. You make 11 times what they make.
0: That's not true.
1: It's true.
0: It is not true.
3: What's your hourly rate?
0: What's my hourly rate?
3: Yeah, if you divided your salary.
0: So I found out. I have no idea, by the way. But I found out that, you know, I did the Sunday show for years. And Michael was doing the Saturday show. And we started together. And Michael said...
1: Don't you say this on the air.
0: I'm not going to say how much it was. But Michael said something about doing the weekend show. And you only make this much. And I went... I said, I made half of that. Come to find out, I've been working for the last 5 years for a half wage.
1: I did a news show. You mostly just screamed.
0: You're so reductive. Tracy Park, another councilwoman, you know, we just had Katie Jaroslawski on. Tracy Park wants LA to, she's another councilperson, wants LA to substantially broaden. Oh, this is right up your alley because you just love to talk about municipal code. Although this is one people do pay.
1: This is one of those codes that you can say in some LA circles without getting into the details. You just say the code number. There aren't many that you can do that with.
0: 4118.
1: 4118.
0: And baby. This is the one that basically says you can go clean up an encampment.
1: Yeah, there's a homeless camp violating this rule, meaning that it's within certain distance to a school, a park, those sorts of things.
0: You can go clean it up.
1: You can clean it up. But if you want to do it in your council district, as a member of council, you have to present it to the full council and everybody gets to vote on it. Now, here's the thing. I've never seen one of these fail, but there are always around 4 votes against it. And it's usually the DSA members.
0: I was going to say, I wonder which
1: including Nithya Raman and then Hugo Soto Martinez, Ulysses Hernandez, and Isabel Jurado. They always vote against any of these efforts to get homeless camps away from schools. They love to see these homeless camps next to schools.
0: Right. But remember when somebody pulled a stunt and they put up a fake camp in front of Nithya Raman's house? She freaked out.
1: Yeah, she had to get the fainting couch.
0: She's like, I feel threatened by these people in front of my house. And it was so tone deaf. That's exactly what the point is. They want you to feel like it's not safe out there, even though they're not breaking any laws.
1: That's right.
0: They're not doing anything wrong. Nithya Raman says it doesn't matter if it's within 500 feet of a school or not. Yeah, it kind of does.
1: We give the LA City Council a lot of flack, but there are some sane members of this council that are interesting to talk to. Katie Jaroslawski being one of them. You may not always like what position she's taking, but at least she's a real person. Yeah. Not motivated by some ideology. A couple others, Tracy Park and John Lee, and they're working together on this proposal to basically toughen 4118.
0: Oh, we can get
1: if you ever attend a city council meeting, not only do you have these 4 DSA council members voting against it, you've got a bunch of yahoos that show up and talk about how it's inhumane and that it needs to be repealed. And I'm talking
0: please
1: every
0: tell me
1: meeting.
0: They say things like white privilege.
1: Of course they do.
0: Oh, yes.
1: It's usually white people saying it.
0: Yes.
1: It's ridiculous.
0: Yes. Oh, how dare you clean up an encampment.
1: Councilwoman Park, who has cleaned up Venice from the mess that Mike Bonin had left her previously, she wants to see council members being allowed to establish this anti-camping zone without a council resolution.
0: Yes. In other words, I'm a council member. Yes. That's a mess. I'm calling the PD to go clean it up.
1: Bingo. Let's stop this ceremony. Let's just get it done. And it would also add U.S. post offices, fire stations, and police stations to the list of locations considered sensitive uses.
0: Are people camping outside a police station?
1: Yes, they are. As a matter of fact, when you wake up in the morning and you check the wires, once a month, there's usually a fatal stabbing or a shooting.
0: I just scream. I don't have to read the news.
1: I'm sorry.
0: You're such a bully.
1: Did I flick your nipple with that remark? Is that burning?
2: Okay, I'm sorry. Now I am really going to HR.
1: Yeah, good luck finding it.
2: I know. Where is HR?
0: We fired them.
1: Yeah, they got laid off back in 24. Forget about it. It's Chinatown, baby. What was I saying?
0: You were reading the wire in the morning.
1: Yes, because I have a police station that I could throw a rock at from my apartment.
0: And have.
1: It's surrounded by homeless tents because it's on Skid Row.
0: So
1: people are literally being murdered outside the police station. Now, unfortunately, I live in Councilman Isabel Jurado's district. She won't do a thing about it.
0: I would not be brave enough to murder someone outside of a police station.
1: Then you haven't met my neighbors.
0: I guess not.
1: Yeah, the tent population is something else.
0: That is
1: so unworkable. This is something that would strengthen this. It would also call for anti-camping zones within 500 feet of fire hazard severity zones. Speaking of fire departments, we've talked about this before. An overwhelming number of the fires that the LAFD responds to started by homeless people.
0: Yes.
1: You can drive on my street.
0: Mm-hmm.
1: 7 o'clock tonight. Come on down and visit me.
0: There'll be fires.
1: Fires in the gutters.
0: Yeah.
1: Just little fires.
0: What are they cooking?
1: In the colder periods, you will see fires that folks are gathering around. I get it.
0: But they're not doing the Hollywood style under a bridge in a 50-gallon drum.
1: They're right on the sidewalk next to all the commercial buildings.
0: Okay.
1: And this is the fashion district, so it's like the lower, it's not the skyscrapers, it's the little one, two-story street-facing, vendor buildings where you go in and you see these little malls, basically, of cheap goods. But they all close around 5, and then the fires start. These fires in the warmer periods are just random little fires that someone has just started for fun and thrown in the gutters. You'll see 2 or 3 of them a night and think, I'm not going to call anyone because that's pointless.
0: Yeah, they can't get out of the fire station anyway. There's a tent in the way.
1: Yeah, but one of these little flames gets picked up in the wind one day, and the entire block could burn down.
0: And we've seen this sort of thing happen before.
1: We absolutely have. So the Public Safety Committee is going to be taking up this potential expansion. I bet this will ultimately pass, and it will not have the support of those DSA members.
0: Yeah. Shocker.
1: And it would be the only thing that I like about leaving it alone is I like being reminded by those council members that they prefer to see homeless camps in front of your kids' schools. And I like them on the record every time that they have to vote against
0: it. But they keep getting elected anyway.
1: It doesn't matter. You're right. Every time you drive through L.A., you're being watched and recorded. Did you know this? It's not Hollywood.
0: Baby. I did.
1: Police say they got to keep an eye on you. You might be breaking the law.
0: Might be.
1: I can tell who wrote this, tease.
0: It was me.
1: Paranoid punk.
0: I was doing work while you were reading The Wire.
1: I've been busy all day. Critics say it creates a...
0: Wait, were you spending time writing a strongly worded letter today?
1: I'm still working on my strongly worded email. But I also had a meeting this morning about the golden mics.
0: Of course
1: you did. I'm on the committee. I'm on the committee.
0: You are the committee.
1: I chaired the committee.
0: You literally are the committee.
1: I'm very involved in the workplace. Anyway, critics are worried that this surveillance system is creating a searchable history of innocent people. The city is now fighting on how much Big Brother is too much. That's next on Monks and Paranoid Merrill.
0: Yeah.
1: After an update from that snickering Deborah Mark in the KFI 24-hour newsroom.
2: Here's the latest. We actually have some breaking news. That woman, Krista Pike, who survived Tennessee's attempt to execute her, is awake and speaking as she receives treatment at a hospital.
0: And no one is more surprised than she is.
2: And a couple in Arcadia has been arrested on child abuse charges. We will have more at the bottom of the hour. From your Toyota Dealers Traffic Center, we make it easy. Stall on the 110 in South L.A.
4: And heading southbound just before Slauson, it's taking up the middle lane. You'll see delays backed up to about the 10. And if you're traveling on the 10 in Ontario, eastbound just before 4th Street, watch for a stall there. That has the right lane blocked off. It's slowing you down from about Euclid. And if you're on the southbound side of the 5 in Irvine, right before Culver Drive, still looking at a crash there. It looks like the two left lanes have been reopened, but the carpool lane's still off limits. You'll see a slowdown from about the 55. With Southern California's most accurate traffic reports, I'm Pedro Moreno.
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13: 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Summer is cooler here in the Blue Ridge Mountains. 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
0: 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That keyword is Bills Winners. You'll be contacted by phone, not by email this time around. So it might come from a number you don't recognize. You have to answer. They're not going to leave you a voicemail.
1: My favorite joke from King of the Hill ever is when Hank Hill is just looking at the mail and he's putting the letter.

0: Let's enhance. Let's supplement. Here's what's happening.
1: They're not doing the basics. Why do you think supplementing is going to be better?
0: Good point.
1: Even though you had camera evidence, he had tracking evidence, they didn't use that. In fact, what we find out is that they use these license plate readers to track down ex-girlfriends.
0: I can't argue against that. That is true. Though there have been instances of that. Here's what's happening at LA City Hall, though.
1: Okay.
0: Councilman Hugo Soto Martinez, who's not fond of police in general, and the council president, Marquise Harris Dawson, who also spoke very strongly against this, the stop when he was pulled over by a
1: claimed he was racially
0: school
1: profiled.
0: District. And then that kind of blew up, and we haven't heard much about that.
1: No, it kind of went away.
0: It did kind of go away. Yeah. Anyway, the council scheduled to consider a motion that was introduced by Soto Martinez and Harris Dawson, who are seeking further discussion of a 10-year, $235 million contract with Axon Enterprise. The LAPD uses automated license plate reader technology known as ALPRs to identify stolen vehicles and vehicles associated with wanted suspects. Axon Enterprise and Motorola.
1: We should say sometimes they do.
0: Well, exactly.
1: All right, Axon and
0: Motorola provide this technology.
1: Well, and they had a contract with Flock, but they canceled that because Flock has got a bad rap nationwide right now.
0: But this seems like the same thing.
1: It is.
0: So are we just mad at the brand?
1: Flock has become representative of it, yes. So we are generally mad at the brand, but the behavior, and Axon may have different software that they use. They may have different policies. It would be one thing. Look, I'm not crazy about the eye in the sky technology anyway, but I would be far less uncomfortable with it if it were something like this. Imagine a system like this. You get on the freeway, the license plate reader snaps your license plate, instantly runs it against a database of reported stolen vehicles, and if it doesn't come back, it deletes it. Instead, what it does is it says, okay, we saw that you were at this intersection at this time, and we're just going to go ahead and store that over here. Mm-hmm. And then you were at this intersection at this time. We're going to store that over here. So you can track somebody's movements. And what they say is, well, yeah, but what if somebody just killed someone and they're trying to get away? Right. What if I didn't? What if instead I'm the ex-girlfriend or boyfriend of a cop who decides that they're going to violate these laws? Right. We're just making it easier to break the law.
0: Sure. But these are folks who have sworn not to do that.
1: Well, evidently, they've also sworn not to find Jesse's motorcycle or your mail. I'll tell you what. Because I always run into this argument of, well, if you're not doing anything wrong, you got nothing to worry about.
0: Yeah.
1: You know what? That's a really great point. Imagine that we have a pneumonic plague that breaks out of a lab in Russia.
0: I didn't want to spread this yet. We don't have enough details.
1: So the plague comes to the United States, and suddenly we go into pandemic mode.
0: Is that why Mark Rahner's not here?
1: And then you have a governor who says, hey, you're going to have to mask up. Well, good news. We can now report you for not masking in public. And now we've got license plate readers that can track you all over the state to determine where you've been so that we can write you that ticket for not masking in public.
0: How do you sound paranoid?
1: My point is, you're trusting the government. All the people that are telling me, and this is the wildest thing about it, the same people who don't trust our politicians as far as they can throw them, the same people that said, you can't trust the government, you can't trust, I don't trust the Biden FBI, I don't trust the Biden CIA, I don't trust the Homeland Security, and it goes the other way. I don't trust Trump to not use the DOJ to track down people he doesn't like, blah, blah, blah, blah, blah. Why can't the government also access your movements to enforce some law that you think is totally bogus?
0: Is it on the books, the law?
1: How hard? We had laws. You had to mask in public. When the pandemic was around, we had lots of new policies that came out, new laws that came out, and people were being, it was enforcement that we hadn't seen before. We had sheriffs in small towns that were saying, I'm not going to enforce this law now. They were bucking their own legislators. So just remember that the next time that we have a pandemic come around and you don't want to put a mask on, but it's the state law, we got a way to track you, and you endorse that way to track you.
0: What kind of pandemic are we talking about here?
1: It's the pneumonic plague from Russia,
0: the deadly
1: Michael
0: one?
1: Monks.
0: Yeah,
1: I was paying attention to the news. You were just hammering out angry letters.
0: If you're walking around with the Black Death,
1: mm-hmm.
0: and we're like, hey, the Black Death is going around again, first time in, oh, I don't know, what, 600 years?
1: Yeah.
0: Why doesn't everybody just stay home for a minute?
1: Yeah.
0: Black Death going around?
1: Uh-huh.
0: And you're like, I'm a free American.
1: That's right.
0: I'm going to Kroger.
1: Exactly.
0: Without a mask.
1: That's exactly right. That's what I'm doing.
0: I'm fine with tracking you. In fact, I'm fine with shooting you.
1: So basically, totalitarianism is in favor of automated license plate readers being everywhere.
0: A little temporary totalitarianism. We're talking

0: Black Plague. I'm using your example. That's fine. You want to be something a little more
1: likely. I'm glad that you're...
0: You said Black Plague.
1: I know.
0: And yeah, we know what that does.
1: I love that you just admitted that the cameras are an example of totalitarianism. Be used against the public when you have a totalitarian government that takes over. Way to go, Chairman Mao.
0: You have to take such a circuitous route to get to the point you're trying to make.
1: Imagine if Chairman Mao had this technology back in the day.
0: Yeah.
1: Oh, Kim Jong-un wants license plate readers.
0: I feel like we didn't talk about this very seriously because you became a caricature of yourself.
1: I think the point is that they're considering whether they're going to continue on.
0: I think you owe apologies to me, the audience, and America.
1: I think people think you're a bully and they don't like you. Steve Hilton has a brand new poll that shows, we kind of teased this yesterday, we didn't get to it.
0: I know.
1: Hilton's new poll came out, and it says that he's only 5.5 points behind, which is kind of interesting, because Steve Hilton paid for this poll.
0: Yeah, he was down in the other poll by, like, what, 100 points?
1: Yeah.
0: It was literally like 100-0.
1: Exactly. And now he's within 5. So is California all of a sudden competitive? Are we now watching the oldest campaign trick in the book? You're going to find out next. Monks and Merrill. 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
2: Attorneys for Krista Pike, an inmate who survived that botched attempt to execute her in Tennessee, is awake and speaking as she is getting treatment at a hospital. Her lawyers say despite the severe damage to her arm, she is still handcuffed and shackled to the bed. They say her prognosis is not clear right now, but at a minimum, they do expect a long recovery. Pike was due to be put to death a week ago for killing a classmate in 1995. A couple in Arcadia has been arrested on child abuse charges following an investigation into a surrogacy scheme involving at least 21 children. The couple faced several counts of child abuse and conspiracy to commit child abuse. LA County Sheriff Robert Luna says in May, one of the people took their 2-month-old son to the hospital with a head injury.
3: She appeared to be untruthful with hospital staff about how the injury was sustained, and the hospital staff notified law enforcement authorities.
2: 15 children were removed from the couple's home last year after an allegation of abuse, and another 6 living elsewhere were also found. They ranged in age from 2 months to 13 years, with most between 1 and 3 years old. An L.A. City Council member says she thinks L.A. can attack housing costs from both ends. Councilwoman Katie Yaroslavsky told KFI's Monks and Merrill it can work by removing regulations that discourage home construction on underused publicly owned land.
4: Take city-owned land and create a economic development agency that would allow us to leverage the billions of dollars of real estate that we own across the city and the region.
2: She says other cities in the U.S. that are doing well since the COVID pandemic all have nonprofit redevelopment agencies that partner with local municipalities. The CHP is urging drivers to check their tires to avoid a blowout during this heat wave. They say tires with low tread or cracking could be affected by the high temps. The National Highway Traffic Safety Administration says for every 10-degree increase in temperature, tire pressure can rise by about 1 pound per square inch. One way to check tire tread is to stick a penny in it with Abraham Lincoln's head facing down. If his head is covered by the tread, the tire is good. And if you want to keep your wits about you, you may want to rethink your diet.
5: New research shows a certain kind of diet slows down brain aging. The so-called mind diet has been linked to less brain tissue loss over time and helps with memory, decision-making, and learning. The new research in the Journal of Neurology, Neurosurgery, and Psychiatry estimates the mind diet over time slows down brain aging by 2.5 years. The mind diet consists of green leafy veggies, nuts, whole grains, fish, poultry, berries, olive oil, and beans and legumes. Amy King, KFI News.
2: Southland weather from KFI, sunny tomorrow. Highs low to mid-90s for metro LA. 90s to the triple digits in the valleys and inland OC and the IE. It's going to be windy in the IE. 80s to mid-90s in the high desert, mid-80s to around 90 for the beaches. Right now, 96 in San Juan Capistrano, and it's 97 in Staten. We have a crash on the 101 in Sherman Oaks.
6: That's southbound right at Van Nuys Boulevard. The left lane is blocked off. You'll see a busy ride as you make your way from about Reseda Boulevard and the southbound side of the 110 in South LA. Just before Slauson, watch for a stall that is stuck in the middle lane. That'll be slowing you down from about the 10. And in Irvine, 5 southbound, just before Culver Drive, still looking at a crash that has the carpool lane blocked. It's a stop-and-go drive from the 55. With Southern California's most accurate traffic reports, I'm Pedro Moreno.
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1: Is that the end of that?
0: That's it.
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0: 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By the way, Hilton and Becerra are doing a forum.
1: Today?
0: Yeah, the LA Times and LAist.
1: Oh, I thought Becerra wasn't showing up for that.
0: Oh, I'm sorry. Hilton's, they were invited to a forum. Becerra has not.
1: Yeah, he's not doing it.
0: I believe. Right. Yeah, yeah, yeah.
1: Because right. He must feel like he doesn't have to, which is a shame. I would like to see laws that you have to have like three minimum proper debates if you're running for basically anything.
0: I agree with you philosophically, but.
1: You're worried about the cameras?
0: Yeah, I don't like that the cameras are going to follow who goes to the debate so that they can track them down and take vengeance on their political enemies in the future, because that's exactly what's going to happen. Imagine if you go to a Steve Hilton rally and then Javier Becerra has access to your license plates. He's going to know exactly where you went. But my point is this. I totally agree with you, but we've turned politics into a game. It's a sport. It's a contact sport, right? Politics is, metaphorically speaking. And so if the goal is not to preserve democracy, if the goal is to win, then yeah, you don't do this event. You're ahead in the polls. You don't care. You don't need to go out there and put yourself out and potentially make an unforced error.
1: That's right. And I get that. And he definitely could. We saw what happened to Eric Swalwell. That's not an unforced error. That was clearly decisions he made over the course of his life, and it just came out.
0: I think most of us would agree that Joe Biden and Donald Trump were close until that debate where Joe Biden looked like he was having a stroke in front of us all.
1: Yeah, that was bad.
0: It was an absolute disaster. So that was a total unforced error. He didn't need to do that.
1: Not at that time either. It was unprecedented to do a presidential debate that early.
0: Right.
1: But I think he felt the pressure to show that he was still competent.
0: I'm competent.
1: And then had the opposite effect. Yeah. And here we all are. And if you're Javier Becerra, yeah, you look at the polls. You got a big lead. What do you have to lose? Oh, just the election. Stay away from it. Hilton, on the other hand, as we talked yesterday, has got a racy ad out. He's getting a lot of attention. And his campaign did a poll. It's like, no, we're not down by 25, 30 points like all the other polls are saying. We're within striking distance.
0: Mm.
1: His poll found that Becerra is only ahead by 5.6 points.
0: But that's his poll.
1: It is an internal poll, and they tend to be second-guessed because maybe you're asking a question in a leading way, you're offering some negative information about the opponent, and almost always they show you in a better position.
0: There's two kinds of internal polls. There's the internal poll that you do because you want to know factually, what does it look like?
1: Yeah, where do we stand, guys?
0: And then there's the internal poll that you do because you want PR material. When he puts this poll out that says, oh, I'm down by 5.5, that's the Goldilocks zone. That's a poll that he's putting out in order to try to motivate people to get out the vote. That's him saying, hey, this other poll says we're way behind, but we're not that far behind. And look how close we are. All it takes is for you to get out the vote and push us over the edge. You've got to get out and you've got to vote. They're not changing anybody's minds at this point. Right now, it's all about who can activate their voters. And that's exactly what this poll was intended to do. Release this poll publicly so that we can tell people, yeah, we're close. We need your help.
1: And they did it after the similar to the LA mayor's race, where Karen Bass released an internal poll, mm-hmm, after initially refusing to.
0: Right.
1: But the same group, LA Times, Berkeley, comes out with a poll that shows Nithya Raman way ahead. LA Times, Berkeley comes out with this poll that shows Javier Becerra up, 25 points, 58 to 33. And then there was an earlier poll from the Public Policy Institute of California that showed Becerra was 60% of the vote to Hilton's 38. So yeah, you got to find something to change that narrative. If it looks like you're getting your butt kicked, nobody's donating to your campaign and nobody's showing up to your events, and maybe people won't even vote. So that is exactly the strategy that's going on here. Are we talking more about this ad? This naughty, naughty ad. What did you want to talk about it today for? Because you're obsessed with this weird lesbian ad that Steve Hilton put out.
0: Well, we were talking about one of the reactions, and then we actually ran into the gentleman who was reacting to that poll, and he made a point. That ad. He made a point. And I thought we should give that other side of the opinion on why a number of GOP candidates are distancing themselves from this poll from Steve Hilton. I thought it was really interesting.
1: Well, we'll have that for
0: you. Bears discussion.
1: When Monks and Merrill continues after this update from Deborah Mark in the KFI 24-hour newsroom.
2: Here is the latest. Governor Newsom is speaking out over a controversial comment made by President Trump about L.A. and San Diego. The National Transportation Safety Board releases preliminary findings into the NBC4 News helicopter crash in Chatsworth that killed a pilot, a reporter, and a person on the ground. We'll have more at the top of the hour. From the Odoo.com Weather Center, Odoo, the only business software you need. 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
3: That's southbound right at Van Nuys Boulevard, where a crash is taking up the left lane, adding to the delays from Reseda Boulevard. Southbound side of the 5 looking busy in East LA once you get past the 10, and it stays slow from there until you get to the 605. Looks like a stall's out of the way on the 10 eastbound in Ontario right before 4th Street. The right lane has been reopened for you there. Your drive slowly recovering from about Central Avenue. With Southern California's most accurate traffic reports, I'm Pedro Moreno.
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19: Lesbian Seagull.
0: Love this song. It's Engelbert Humperdinck.
1: Oh, why did he choose this song?
0: Because we're talking about the Hilton ad. Also need to make mention, in case you missed the news, Paramount and Warner are officially one now.
1: Yeah.
0: Under Skydance.
1: Yeah, I think we're all over it. It's done.
0: Benjamin Mullen of the New York Times reporting in a day one memo to employees, leaders David Ellison and is it Yanan Kreese, hinted at looming and widely predicted staff cuts. Saying integrating two companies will bring change, including difficult decisions that affect our workforce. So the layoffs are coming.
1: That's what we'll be watching. How does it affect not just the workers inside the operations now? What does it do for Hollywood jobs?
0: Yeah.
1: What does it do for entertainment and news? But that's going to take a while to unfold.
0: Yep. Yep. So today's officially day one. Okay. Back to the pro Hilton ad. This was the Hilton ad that he put out that had
1: kind of lesbian-y.
0: Well, it had
1: heavily suggestive lesbian erotica.
0: Yeah. And, here, let me hear it again.
1: Oh.
0: Two young women who evidently lived at home. They were 18. That's what we're kind of inferring from this.
1: No, I think what we're... Yes, you're okay. Right.
0: Yeah.
1: I get what you're saying. Yeah. Now, yes, but yeah. They're not siblings.
0: No, no, no. Two young women.
1: Yes.
0: Who still live with their parents.
1: They're one sitting on a bed together.
0: With a pride flag
1: behind them.
0: And didn't one have a nose ring and tattoos and things like that? So stereotypical.
1: They look like... I think the suggestion is, look, these liberal lesbos on the bed.
0: Who are always going to vote for
1: always
0: a Democrat.
1: So that's the premise. And you think, what are we watching?
20: I can't believe I'm doing this.
21: Don't be nervous. It's not that bad.
20: I've just never done anything like this before. Like, what if my dad finds out?
21: Just try it.
0: Huh.
21: Look, give me your hand.
0: Go on.
21: Close your eyes.
0: I mean, I'm hooked.
1: Yeah,
0: I'm you would this. Be. Yes. Yes.
1: Why the breath?
21: And I'll do all the work.
0: Yes. I can't, stepsister.
1: Stop it. Oh.
21: See?
0: Now she's circling Steve Hilton's name on the
1: ballot. Yeah, so it's all about an election ballot.
20: I think I liked it.
1: Okay, it's basically like, look, look, you voted for...
0: No, this is the best part.
21: I'll lick it.
1: Oh! Now that was unnecessary.
0: Well, it's a mail-in ballot.
1: I get it.
0: Yeah.
21: I'll lick it.
1: Honestly, the ad of the campaign, there's no question. I haven't seen a political ad get this much discourse in a while.
0: Agreed.
1: Interesting strategy. It's kind of the point Hilton's been making, less erotically, that look, Dems are liberals out there across the state. I get it. I know that you vote for Democrats, but look around. Are you happy with what they have been delivering specifically here? He's got to get those voters in order to win. Interesting approach, because it did seem to offend people on both sides.
0: It did. And here you are. Hilton is claiming it's a tight race and he needs people to vote for him, right? There was a lot of backlash on this. And we specifically said Michael Gates, who's running for attorney general, basically said, this is not who we are. This is a terrible thing. So we're leaving the station yesterday, and if you listened after our show, We didn't know it at the time, but Michael Gates was a guest of John Coble.
1: Yeah, he was just standing right outside the door.
0: And so he heard us talking about it, and he said, the problem is that ad is dragging all of us down.
1: Is it, though?
0: I don't know that it is, but I can understand that he doesn't want to be a part of the controversy. I told you, my motto now is avoid drama. So here he is saying, I don't want to be a part of the drama that you're inviting here. The ad is getting backlash. It's getting independents. And obviously Democrats didn't like it because, you know, I mean, it's a Republican putting an ad out. They're not going to like whatever he puts out. But independents were speaking out against it. They didn't like that. And so a number of Republicans went, we can't afford to lose the independent votes. That's not the strategy we're using. And since we're down ticket, we're down ballot on this. That's not our message, and you are basically tagging us with your message that we don't want to be a part of.
1: What
0: I kind of understood his sure, what he was saying.
1: Yeah. But there's no question the ad is sexually suggestive, and it is same-sex sexually suggestive. I think we're kind of over the shock value of same-sex sex. We see it a lot in mainstream.
0: In California, of course.
1: Not just out on the street. I mean, in mainstream entertainment, and much more than you ever would have 20 years ago. I know,
0: they're still very conservative.
1: Sure, I get that. But what exactly is the shock value? The fact that it's this bit of eroticism in the context of a political ad? And that's what kind of struck me. It was an interesting story. The twist.
0: Yeah.
1: You know, yeah. I don't know why we're, you know, why do you feel compelled to come out against
0: it? I think for so many, it's still taboo.
1: Not in California. Not in Orange County, where this guy's from.
0: I think it is. I think Orange County is very conservative, and I think that's still...
1: Not. You think there aren't gays in Orange County?
0: Of course there are, but I think the idea of seeing the inner... Because what are they? Whatever you do in your bedroom is your business. But yeah. Now we're putting what's in the bedroom out on television.
1: Because we know now we're an evolved species, and being gay is more than what's happening in the bedroom. You can be gay outside of the bedroom, too.
0: I know, but I think that still makes some people uncomfortable, and I think... creating a little bit of discomfort was the point of the ad. I think that's why.
1: So if it were a boy and a girl, maybe for like, if you create the context, like it's a lose your virginity kind of situation.
0: I agree.
1: Would that have been the same reaction?
0: No, it would not. I think it still would have evoked the same sort of double entendres that they're trying to work with here, right?
1: But you wouldn't have had the backlash.
0: And you wouldn't have been able to play the stereotype. If it were a boy and a girl, it wouldn't have been like, oh, I'm doing something I've never done before. I'm voting for a Republican. If it were a boy and a girl, we go, oh, okay, so what? He's trying to convince her. And then it would be like, oh, this the man is trying to tell the woman what to do or some crap like that, right? Instead, you're drawing on some of the stereotypes, and then you're able to exploit that. And yeah. For other conservatives on the ballot, that's sure. Not the message they want to put out.
1: I get. I mean, we saw there was the pastor who published an op-ed or whatever and put out a statement and said, look, I don't like this ad. But we have no choice but to vote for Steve Hilton.
0: Yeah.
1: I was just surprised.
0: Well, what is it he doesn't like about the ad?
1: The homosexuality.
0: Well, okay, so you just made my point.
1: That's a pastor.
0: Oh, he preaches to a church of no one?
1: No.
0: No, there are tens of thousands of people.
1: He preaches to a church of people who have lost this debate. It's over. You've tried. You were successful for a long time. The debate's over.
0: But we lose debates on things all the time, and then it comes back around.
1: I'm just surprised to see the reaction because I think it's very vintage conservatism to me.
0: Yeah,
1: it is. And I'm surprised to see that here in this day and age because to Hilton's credit, he's playing on a liberal motif.
0: Yes.
1: To court liberal voters.
0: Agreed.
1: With his conservative campaign.
0: Yeah.
1: And he's ticked off conservatives who are still icked by the gays?
0: Yeah, I think so.
1: Weird.
0: I think so. And weird. They don't want to be tagged with it.
1: Tagged?
0: Yeah. But because they have an R next to their name on the same ballot as he does. And he's going to be the top of the ballot. And I think they're saying...
1: That's what struck me as weird is like, why? If you're running for attorney general, how are you coming out with such a strong statement?
0: Because you're running for attorney general, not just for San Francisco and Los Angeles.
1: I know. I get that. I know. But who the hell cares?
0: Bakersfield cares. Fresno cares. Modesto cares.
1: I don't think they care about the gays.
0: Oh, yes.
1: No, they don't. Yes, they do. Have you ever been to a gay bar in Fresno? I'll take you.
0: I'm in.
1: You'd be very popular.
0: People have told me I would make a good bear.
1: Yeah.
0: Is that an accurate description? Large, cuddly, hair on the body, not on top kind of fella?
1: We do appreciate you being with us today on Monks and Merrill. We'll be back at it again tomorrow. I think it's time to get out of here and shave Chris Merrill's back.
0: The Godfather of Talk steps in next. We'll talk to you again tomorrow, noonish, KFI AM 640 live everywhere in the iHeartRadio app.
1: And I got to tell you, it's tough being around you in these conditions.
0: I understand that.
1: You are a damp man.
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2: Firing back, I'm Deborah Mark, live from the KFI 24-hour newsroom. Governor Newsom says a controversial comment by President Trump is a threat that needs to be taken seriously.
19: This is not only madness, this is dangerous.
22: Governor Newsom talking about President Trump's Iran comments Monday at a rally.
23: Let him take out Los Angeles. Let him take out San Diego.
22: The White House has said Trump wasn't calling for an attack, just saying what might have happened if we didn't go to war with Iran. Newsom says the remarks put a target on two California cities, and he's now directing the State Threat Assessment Center to actively monitor the situation in case anyone interprets what Trump said as an invitation to target California. Jason Nathanson, KFI News.
2: The White House communications director says it was obvious that Trump was not calling for an attack on the U.S. He posted on X that the media freak out over President Trump's comments is not rooted in reality. He was clearly stating U.S. cities would have been threatened if a nuclear Iran hadn't been stopped. He added that America is safer because of the president. The news is brought to you by Sellers Advantage. The National Transportation Safety Board has released preliminary findings into the NBC4 News helicopter crash in Chatsworth that killed a pilot, a reporter, and a person on the ground, as that chopper crew was covering an earlier crash that killed two people on a metro bus. It says during the last minute of the flight, the helicopter was about 800 feet above the ground and decelerated to about 6 knots ground speed. The agency says while turning right, the helicopter started descending rapidly before hitting the ground. A criminal investigation is reportedly underway at the burned-out Lineage Logistics warehouse in Boyle Heights. NBC4 reports the California Department of Toxic Substances Control's Office of Criminal Investigations is leading the agency, or is the leading agency. The cause of the fire is officially undetermined, but investigators found it originated on the roof at or near a section of solar panels. Former L.A. City Fire Chief Kristen Crowley has responded to the city's motion to dismiss one of two lawsuits over her firing following the Palisades fire. Crowley is also suing L.A. Mayor Bass personally for defamation. The city denies any retaliation took place and says the first suit should be tossed out. Crowley says Mayor Bass continues to disparage her with ill will and that the impact on her has been heartbreaking. She also says the mayor's remarks about her work performance are false. A hearing is set for next month. Crowley's lawyers want to push it back to December. The Paramount deal to buy Warner Brothers is done as of today, but it's still facing legal challenges. Famed San Francisco antitrust attorney Joseph Alito tells KFI the deal stinks for the consumer.
24: Who turns on the TV, who watches the news, who goes to the theater, who does the streaming, not for them. It will not be good.
2: He's filed a lawsuit on behalf of Paramount Plus subscribers to reverse the deal, which he says happened before. Paramount has said that the deal creates a strong company and will benefit audiences everywhere. A woman telling people to go back to Mexico as they filmed a wedding proposal at a park in Laguna Beach is going viral on social media. The woman was apparently upset that Crescent Bay Point Park has become a proposal hotspot with people hiring mariachi bands to set the mood. She yelled at hired photographers while walking her dog.
25: People can't come here and picnic on the evening when they want to.
26: This isn't Mexico either.
2: The couple says what happened was hurtful. Their sister filmed the whole thing. The city of Laguna Beach has responded, condemning what it calls hateful behavior. Southland weather from KFI, sunny tomorrow. Highs low to mid 90s. Metro LA 90s to the triple digits in the valleys and inland OC and the IE. Windy in the IE, 80s to mid 90s in the high desert. Mid 80s to around 90 at the beaches. Right now, it's 90 in Dana Point, 98 in Anaheim, the same in Diamond Bar. It's 96 in Simi Valley. The KFI financial update. The Dow closed up 253, S&P 500 up 45, NASDAQ up 122. It's slow on the 210 in Pasadena.
3: We're looking at these eastbound delays, and it's backing up from almost Lincoln. Delays continue heavy and slow all the way to Citrus. You've got a little bit of slowing in San Dimas approaching and just passing the 57. And then into Upland from Baseline, you're on the brakes and stretches all the way to the 15 freeway. Let's look at the drive on the 405. This is southbound getting out of West LA. Delays leaving Sunset Boulevard. Delays and stretches all the way to Palo Verde in Long Beach. Also tough in Orange County. This is the 5 northbound in Irvine, slowing down at the 133 freeway, remaining pretty heavy all the way to Ball Road in Anaheim. And that 91 eastbound in Orange County loads up at Beach Boulevard. Delays continue, looking a bit slower as you approach the drive towards Green River. With Southern California's most accurate traffic reports, I'm Angel Martinez.
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33: 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John Cobalt Show, how are you? 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And we've got a special day today because today we're going to entertain the Pastathon winner from last year. Every year we sell a chance to co-host the show with me for an hour. And this year, Tom Borsick and his wife, Michelle Kellogg, they're the winners. From what I understand, Tom is going to be on the air here. And they run, they're business people. And they're gonna talk about what it's like running businesses here in California. So that's in the 5 o'clock hour, our Pastathon winner. Yeah, every once in a while I wake up in the morning and look to see, you know, what the news headlines are, and sometimes I groan. Sometimes it's like, no, I don't want to hear about this all day, and I certainly don't want to talk about it. And this is one of those. It's whatever Trump blurted out. And Someone once said, I heard this a few years ago, that human beings really are like animals. They move in packs and they're easily spooked. And it's year 12. It's year 12 of Trump saying stupid stuff. And I am so tired and exhausted of everybody. Oh, my God. Did you hear what he said? Oh, that's terrible. Oh, did you hear that? Did you hear that? Oh, my God. Jeez. I mean, we're in our 12th year. I'm kind of impressed that people could still work up either the fake outrage or the moral panic, whatever's going on. If you haven't heard, you've lucked out, but I'll play it for you. Here is what Trump said last night at a rally in Nebraska.
0: I want to see a tremendous victory. You want to see a tremendous victory because it verifies all the things we did. And again, remember, with the war, it's just artificial. It's a little bit high. It's a small price to pay for keeping the world safe, keeping our country safe. They can take out a city. Let them take out Los Angeles. Let them take out San Diego. This is a very small price to pay. And it's going to be over with very soon. It's essentially almost over with. And they might keep going a little long. You know, they always say they have a big threshold for pain. They need it. Let me tell you, they need it. But it's going to end very soon.
33: First of all, that whole thing is gibberish. He's 80, like Biden is 80, and I don't know what the hell he was talking about there. But the key part, if you want to take it out of the context of the speech, is let them, meaning Iran, take out Los Angeles, let them take out San Diego. And holy hell, people start freaking out as if that's what he wants to happen. As if Iran is capable of doing that, which they're not. It's like sit down and like put a cold wash rag on your head. Iran is not capable of taking out L.A., whatever that means. And I doubt Trump really wants two major American cities to be destroyed. I believe the purpose of fighting the war with Iran is that so they can't take out any major city or any minor city anywhere within range of their weaponry. I mean, that is the purpose of this Iran war. Otherwise, we'd let them have their nuclear weapon. So whatever the hell he said there, and it was confusing, and I think he had a gibberish moment. Because why would he want to destroy Los Angeles and San Diego would be the motivation there? I don't understand. We have a lot of moral panics, and they've been increasing. And we have a lot of people who freak out, especially when he says something. And I admire people's stamina. I just can't believe you can get worked up all over again. It's like several times a week. I can't believe what he said. I can't believe it. Oh, my God. It's like, oh, geez, shut up. Sit down. Get a grip on yourself. They're not attacking us. The U.S. is not going to let Iran attack us, even if they could do it. There's nothing but a bunch of jumbled words there. Seriously. But that doesn't stop our narcissistic psychopath, Gavin Newsom, with that smug, condescending mug of his, goes on his podcast. Listen to this.
19: So if you didn't think the November election mattered, just consider what just happened. The President of the United States, the same one who sent in the National Guard into Los Angeles, sent 700 active duty Marines to the second largest city in the United States of America, just invited Iran to take out Los Angeles.
33: All right, stop
19: and
33: a second.
19: San Diego.
33: Stop. Is there anybody who's not insane who thinks that Trump is inviting Iran to take out Los Angeles? As nuts as Trump is, Newsom is more nuts if he thinks that's what's going on here. Did you notice, by the way, when Trump said that, did you hear the cheering from the crowd in Nebraska?
2: Yeah, I did.
33: Yeah. Wait till Newsom tries to campaign in that part of the country. Because whatever that cheering meant, and I don't, who knows what the people thought Trump was saying, but let's take it literally. They see that California is a disgusting mess, and they probably think it ought to be taken out just because it's so effed up here. That's what the good people in the Midwest think of California. That's what Newsom ought to be noticing because he's going to be campaigning in states like Nebraska someday. Let's play more of this nonsense.
19: To take out Los Angeles and San Diego, where, by the way, over 130,000 active duty personnel are stationed.
33: That's
19: our best and the brightest.
33: And Trump wants them
19: dead.
33: This
19: is not only madness, this is dangerous and it's deranged. And the question is self-evident. Where the hell is Congress? Where the hell are you, Speaker Johnson?
33: Stop a second. What is Congress supposed to do? Sanction Trump's brain? Some kind of brain glitch was going on there. He's 80. He doesn't make sense a lot of the time. But now Congress is supposed to step in and do what exactly? Play some more. Maybe he'll say.
19: Where the hell are you, Speaker Johnson? Marco Rubio, the great J.D. Vance, where is your outrage? Find a backbone. Do your damn job.
33: All right, I'll answer that.
19: The
33: stop.
19: Absence of
33: stop.
19: That, it's time.
33: Sane people aren't outraged. Insane people are outraged. There is no chance that Trump wants all the cities here wiped out. That's a zero chance. There's a zero chance that Iran will wipe us out because they don't have the weaponry. So everybody's outrage that they're expressing is fake outrage. It's nonsense. It's an emotional panic, which seems to happen every 5 minutes. Play some more.
19: In the absence of that, it's time for all of us to do our job.
33: What?
19: And we'll do that. We're going to stand up this November, and we're going to put an end to the presidency of Donald Trump as we know it. We will take this country back.
33: He'll still be president, and he's still going to say nutty stuff. And actually, holding Congress can't stop Trump from doing whatever he wants within his presidential powers. So Newsom is just such a clown. But this is what's running the world these days. We're going to have Megan Barth come on next hour from California Globe to talk about it, because she thinks this is a lot of willful misinterpretation by the media. And we'll discuss that with her next hour. And did I mention the Pastathon winner, right?
2: Yep.
33: Yes, right, I did. See, I've got it too. My brain's all oatmeal. It's the heat. I'm so fed up with the heat.
2: You have air conditioning.
33: Yeah, but I have to go outside.
2: For 2 seconds.
33: And I feel oppressed when I go outside. Are you denying my oppression?
2: I am.
33: But this weather
2: oppression?
33: That's a
2: first world problem.
33: You know, you just have to deal with Woodland Hills heat.
2: I know, and I'm dealing with it. I'm not whining about
33: it. Usually you do, though.
2: I know, but I'm not this time.
33: I remember one time you were complaining it was 121.
2: Well, that's
33: and
2: ridiculous.
33: I'm thinking, you know, just deal with it, lady. All right, Deborah Marks live in the KFI 24-hour news.
2: Here's the latest. L.A. Mayor Bass has reacted to those comments by President Trump calling out L.A. and San Diego. And the L.A. County Board of Supervisors approves a motion opposing proposed U.S. Census Bureau changes that would exclude certain immigrants from the population count. We will have more at the bottom of the hour, heading over to the 10 next.
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2: Southland weather from KFI. It's going to be hot again tomorrow. Highs 80s to the triple digits. 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We are from your Toyota Dealers Traffic Center. We make it easy. It is slow on the 10 in Santa Monica.
3: Well, those eastbound delays are slowing down from Cloverfield. Delays continue across Mid-City all the way to the 5 in Boyle Heights. Let's look at the 101. This is southbound getting out of Calabasas. Slowing in stretches from Las Virgenes as you continue to the 170-134 split and ahead in Hollywood from Santa Monica Boulevard into downtown Los Angeles. Slowing in Santa Clarita for the 14 northbound, leaving the 5. Staying pretty heavy all the way to Placerita Canyon Road. With Southern California's most accurate traffic reports, I'm Angel Martinez.
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33: 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On Thursday at 11 a.m., we're going to do the first in a series of special live streams on YouTube and X. And we're going to talk with Herb Morgan, who is running for state controller as a Republican. Herb Morgan, we had him on the show for a short interview a few weeks back. We're going to do this one-hour, uninterrupted, commercial-free interview so you understand what the state controller could do to stop or at least slow down a lot of the spending nonsense in Sacramento, which the current controller, she does nothing. I'd call her a potted plant, but that would be an insult to potted plants. Anyway, Herb Morgan, smart guy, good guy, and we're doing this live stream on YouTube at X, 11 a.m. on Thursday morning. I want to play you a clip here, because among all the spending that is just unbelievably out of control in this state, is Lhasa. And Lhasa, of course, has stolen billions of dollars. Many of the people who work for Lhasa are criminals, and they have run off with the money or handed the money out to their friends and relatives, all kinds of housing schemes and rehab center schemes, none of which worked. Very little housing has been built. All their drug and alcohol and mental health treatment centers their systems have failed terribly. But every year, Lhasa spends billions of dollars. Now, the county has pulled out. The city, Karen Bass, is threatening to pull out. Trump has cut off federal funding. I don't know what that leaves in terms of money for Lhasa. I'm going to play you this clip here.

0: Alicia Adams Kellum in 2024 started off with a $430,000 base pay, benefits around $50,000. 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No, I'm good. Thank you.
1: Sir,
0: Chief of Staff Rachel Johnson. 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
1: For what purpose? 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
0: No, I was trying to find LASA, the Los Angeles Homeless Services Authority. 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I get a pamphlet. Is there any way I could talk to someone at the office? Tefara Monroe makes $228,000 plus $20,000 in benefits. Paul Rubenstein, do you work with LASA?
2: No.
0: All right. 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
3: Is that it? Okay. Well, that is Eric from Inner Rhythm Media. His numbers are accurate. I looked them up on two other sites. They're 2024 numbers. Now, Valicia Adams Kellum has since left as the CEO of LASA. This was Karen Bass's friend, and she's the one who gave her husband's nonprofit a $2 million contract and lied about it. Claims she never did until she was presented with a copy of the contract with her signature, and then claimed, well, if I signed it, I didn't know what I was signing. Somebody must have shoved that in front of me, and I never read it. No explanation is flattering to Valicia Adams Kellum. But she's out. The rest of the numbers he read are correct. In fact, I have a list of the top 10 executives at LASA, and they make a total of about $2.5 million. 10 people make a total of $2.5 million. And you see what's out on the streets. But when they actually show up and go to work at the office, they have a fitness center. They have a rock climbing wall. Why do homeless bureaucrats need a rock climbing wall? An infrared sauna? Seriously? So when they all get naked and they lay in the infrared light, what does that do? A cold plunge? Is that like a cold pool?
4: Yeah. After you work out, you could do like a cold plunge and then you go into the sauna and it's like good for like muscle rehabilitation.
3: Muscle rehabilitation after a hard day handing out millions of dollars in nonprofit funding.
4: Yeah.
3: For fake homeless, I guess they get really worn out.
4: I do have devil's advocate for the rock wall, though.
3: All right, what?
4: If these homeless advocates have to go out into the field and climb the Santa Monica Mountains that these homeless encampments are in.
3: Yeah, they need to be in shape.
4: That's the only devil's advocate version I got.
3: That's just so outrageous. And of course, this is in some high rise, and nobody knows this is going on. This guy went and found it out. So disgusting. I mean, somebody's got to just go in there and arrest everybody. Really, Deborah Mark live in the KFI 24-hour newsroom.
5: LA Mayor Bass has reacted to comments by President Trump at a political rally in Nebraska in which he said Iran could bomb LA and San Diego as a price to pay to end the war. Mayor Bass says those words are horrifying.
6: Those words were egregious. It was shocking. They came from the President of the United States, whose first job is to protect and defend the American people.
5: The White House is trying to play down Trump's comments, saying he meant U.S. cities would have been threatened if Iran had a nuclear weapon. An L.A. gang member has been sentenced to life in prison for carrying out a series of killings to advance his standing in the organization. Prosecutors say some of the people murdered were strangled, shot, stabbed with knives or a machete, beaten with a baseball bat, and then, in some cases, had their bodies thrown off a cliff or down a hill in the Angeles National Forest. Prosecutors say those people either were or were perceived to be rivals of the gang. The LA County Board of Supervisors has approved a motion opposing proposed U.S. Census Bureau changes that would exclude certain immigrants from the

0: population count used to determine congressional representation. Supervisor Hilda Solis says the proposed changes would redefine a person's usual residence to exclude immigrants with certain legal statuses from the population count. She says the proposal would also exclude some immigrants who are lawfully present in the U.S. but who do not have lawful permanent resident status. Federal authorities have arrested a man in Washington state in connection with a school shooting in Canada. Five kids and one adult were killed at a school in British Columbia in February. Special agent in charge of the FBI Seattle field office, Mike Harrington, says James Bryant of Bellingham allegedly helped the shooter.
1: In addition to providing money, technical advice, and particular items to be used in the shooting, Bryant agreed to record a live stream feed of the attack and broadcast it in a way that would maximize notoriety for the shooter.
0: Ryan faces the possibility of life in prison on charges of assisting a murder in a foreign country. New York has declared a disaster emergency because of measles.
2: I've got the measles and I don't feel well.
3: Governor Kathy Hochul issued the executive order. Over 108 cases reported this year, 92 since mid-July. 101 cases were confirmed outside of New York City, so it ain't a big city thing. The declaration adds paramedics, midwives, pharmacists, and others to the network of people giving the measles vaccine. Measles was declared eliminated from the U.S. in 2000 when transmission of the virus was absent for more than 12 months. Since then, the anti-vaccination movement has grown as childhood vaccination rates have declined, which has dropped the herd immunity threshold below its required 95% in many communities. Michael Crozier, KFI News.
2: Measles. I've got the measles. I've got the measles.
0: And TV evangelist Jim Baker has died. He and his first wife, Tammy Faye, built an evangelical empire around the hugely successful TV show, The PTL Club, in the mid-70s, only to lose it all over a sex scandal and financial crimes in the late 80s. No cause of death has been given. Jim Baker was 86. We're going to go to the 91 next.
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0: Southland weather from KFI. Sunny tomorrow. Highs low to mid-90s. Metro LA 90s to the triple digits in the valleys and inland OC and the IE. Windy in the IE. 80s to mid-90s for the high desert. Mid-80s to around 90 for the beaches. Right now 101 in Laguna Woods and 97 in Rancho Santa Margarita. Stall on the 91 in Long Beach.
6: This stall is making your way along the eastbound side of that 91 just past Long Beach Boulevard. The right lane has been blocked and delays backing up out of Carson getting away from Main Street. Let's also take a look at the drive as you make your way along the 605. Northbound slowing out of Norwalk from Rosecrans. Delays continue all the way to the 10. You've got a slight opening, but then more slowing as you roll into Irwindale with a backup from just about Los Angeles Street to the 210 freeway. Also, along the 57, northbound delays leaving the 522, getting out of the orange area all the way to the 91, and more slowing ahead in Diamond Bar, leaving Diamond Bar Boulevard as you continue towards the 60. With Southern California's most accurate traffic reports, I'm Angel Martinez.
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4: 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We have our Pastathon listener who bid the most money. He's going to be on to co-host with me. He and his wife, actually. But I think he's coming on. Let me see if I get his name again here. Tom Borsak and his wife, Michelle Kellogg. They donated a lot of money. They're going to be on in the 5 o'clock hour. Yeah, the LA Times is just the worst. I had to be redundant about this, but my God, we don't have another print news outlet that has any following and or has much of a staff. So we got the LA Times and they just publish nonsense. And it's like, I want to grab these people and drag them to the site of the news story they just did and say, look around. What's wrong with you? There's a writer named Salvador Hernandez. Listen to this pile of droppings. This was the lead story, the lead headline at the LA Times today. What happened to Santa Monica? Why city struggles as Beverly Hills and West Hollywood thrive? Well, if anybody spent 5 minutes on the promenade or in on Main Street in downtown, it is because of the zombie vagrants, mental patients, drug addicts who wander around and terrify people. That's it. That's the whole story right there. So I see this headline, and you have to go 13 paragraphs, 13, before the word homeless is used. 13. And I'm thinking, did Salvador Hernandez, did he write this story from home? Was he squatting on his toilet when he wrote this on his laptop after making a few phone calls? Did he actually go there, spend a night there? That's the beginning end of the story. It's nothing else. Yeah, 6 years ago, Santa Monica and Eric Garcetti in L.A., they stupidly allowed the rioters to destroy a lot of businesses, and then Newsom shut down all the businesses as well. The ones that the rioters didn't destroy, Newsom took care of. But that was 6.5 years ago, and all the cities in L.A. suffered from this. Or the sections of L.A., including independent cities like Beverly Hills and West Hollywood. And I often point out that if you go to Beverly Hills, you cannot find a homeless person living on the street. They simply don't allow it. West Hollywood's pretty clean. Culver City's pretty clean. Malibu, Manhattan Beach, Huntington Beach, Redondo, Hermosa. Anything that's not city of L.A. or Santa Monica is pretty clean because the mayors and the city council say we're not putting up with it. You got to go. But Santa Monica not only had the police stand down during the George Floyd riots, that was useful, and not only went along with the total shutdown of all the businesses, but they haven't been able to come back because the vagrants run amok. I have been there quite a few times because it's next door to where I live. It's a place where we had a habit of going to for any number of reasons. Shopping, walking through the park, going to the beach. And you can't anymore. And every time we make the mistake, oh, let's try it. Let's see how it is. It's horrible. It's scary. It's frightening. You get followed by menacing, crazy people who are screaming or they're wasted out on the ground and there's poop everywhere. You can't go in the parking garages because it smells like poop and urine. And some of the guys live in the garage, in the staircases, or in the elevators. So you read the Los Angeles Times says Salvador Hernandez, what happened to Santa Monica? And you have to go to paragraph 13? Here's some of the nonsense that Hernandez wrote. A RAND Corporation study found that Santa Monica's economic struggles began before the pandemic. And then it worsened them considerably. Yes, because they got in a far left-wing city council that allowed the vagrants to run amok. They give out free needles in the parks. They let everybody sleep anywhere they want, including the beaches. And so nobody wanted to go shopping anymore. And they didn't. And then the retailers went out of business or moved. A dramatic exodus of retailers left noticeably empty storefronts at the city's once popular shopping centers. And worries about public safety and homelessness plagued the city. Worried it was allowed to thrive, the homelessness. 45% of the empty spaces are in the 3rd Street Promenade and Santa Monica Place. And my wife used to love shopping in those places. And I used to go to Santa Monica Place to buy Christmas presents for the family and 3rd Street Promenade for Christmas presents for the family. And I probably haven't done that in 7 or 8 years. 11% of the retail space is empty. But a lot of the spots that are filled are with cheap pop-up businesses. Let's see, who's this guy that they owe? A.J. Sacher is director of operations at Barney's Beanery. They quote him saying, there's a lack of investment in the area. People don't want to be in an environment that is in disrepair. And when you factor in the night, the disrepair starts to look scary. It's not the night. It is the crazy people frothing at the mouth, wide-eyed, bug-eyed on some kind of meth high. For restaurants and other businesses, Sacher said, images on social media about rising crime and a homeless crisis have kept shoppers from Santa Monica. But the report found that concerns about housing insecurity and crime, is that what they call homelessness now? Housing insecurity? And crime worsening in Santa Monica are knocked back by the data. They found homelessness decreased modestly in 2026. When something is really, really high, just because there is a very minor statistical decrease doesn't mean that people are wrong. It's not they have the wrong perception. It's that they have a pair of eyes. And you could go fiddle about a 2% drop, which is what they do. Well, you know, it's actually down 2.6%. Yeah, I noticed that, right? I noticed it was 2.6. Actually, I thought it was 2.53%. God, what bad reporting. Homelessness and crime, the report found, is centered mostly in the downtown and beachfront areas. Yes, which is where you want to go. You want to go downtown and go shopping and go to the bars and restaurants, and you want to go to the beachfront for the beach. So get rid of the homelessness. A better article would have been to go to these blockheads and dimwits that are on city council and say, why don't you do what Beverly Hills does? Simply not allow it anymore. Instead, they encourage drug addiction by handing out needles in the parks and then let everybody sleep all over the place. And these people are crazy. And everything they do all day are crimes. None of it's enforced. They're never arrested for anything. And then we're told, actually, the rate of crime is going down. The rate of crime is not going down. You let people commit crimes all day without arresting them. And a bunch of absolute morons, not only running Santa Monica, but the people at the LA Times, the Salvador Hernandez and the editors and the headline writers. My God, you people are so embarrassing, stupid, and you're all part of why there's been so much decay around here. I mean, it's been going on 10 years. Do you ever get enough of lying to people, misleading them, distorting the news? You wonder why people think it's fake news, because it is fake news. All right, Deborah Mark is live in the KFI 24-hour newsroom.
0: Here is the latest. Governor Newsom says he is ordering California's threat assessment into action after remarks from President Trump. And President Trump says he has a call scheduled with Russia's president to talk about a potential outbreak of the plague. We will have more at the top of the hour from your Toyota Dealers Traffic Center. We make it easy. Crash on the 5 in Commerce.
6: So this wreck has been reported on the southbound side. Coming up on Slauson, it appears that everything's out of lanes to the right shoulder. And delays for that 5 southbound. Well, overall, you're on and off the brakes out of Glendale, getting away from Western. That northbound side of the 5, slowing out of Downey from the 605 freeway into Commerce. Opening up before the 710, and then you've got some more slowing into Boyle Heights, leaving the 60 in stretches all the way to Colorado, heading back into Glendale. Also tough on the 55 freeway. This is northbound in Costa Mesa. Delays while they're loading up from about Baker Street and taking you ahead to the 91 with Southern California's most accurate traffic reports. I'm Angel Martinez.
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18: 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Did you say the governor is something about his threat assessment? What was that about?
19: Oh, I did. Here, let me.
18: Because of what Trump said?
19: Yes.
18: What an idiot. His threat. What's he going to do? Investigate Trump now to see how likely Trump is going to allow
19: He's ordering California's threat assessment into action after the comments that President Trump made. And
18: do we know what that is, or is that something he just made up?
19: It says, he says it's necessary in case any foreign powers interpret the president's remarks as an invitation to target California. So he's also calling for politicians in D.C. to take action.
18: And what would that action be?
19: I don't think there is any action
18: to be taken yet. God. This is such a bozo. After Deborah's news, we're going to have Megan Barth on. Megan is with CaliforniaGlobe.com, and she thinks this is all ridiculously blown out of proportion and intentionally misinterpreted by media people and political people. And the stuff Newsom's reacting with is just, it's just clown stuff. Well, we'll get to Megan coming up in just a, other people having mass emotional breakdowns, mass hysteria. Are the people in France? There were big protests in at least 40 cities. 256,000 people or more came out and protested because France is full out socialism. It's cradle to grave stuff. They'll coddle you, and the whole society is so used to being coddled and wrapped up in warm blankets that whenever it looks like there's a threat to the free money and free services they get, they have a toddler-like meltdown. The French are always in the streets screaming and crying if the government says we're out of money. And again, they don't understand math. I'm convinced most of the world doesn't understand math. I know 2/3 of the people who graduate LA Unified graduate not proficient in mathematics. So they spend 13 years in a school system and they can't do basic math for their age. And so now they closed hundreds of schools around the country, and France's debt is tremendous. They borrowed a lot of money when interest rates were very low, and then you have to, there's a time limit on how long that borrowing lasts, and then you have to refinance the loans. The interest rates are a lot higher, so there's $1 trillion in debt coming due by 2030 in France, and to refinance the debt is going to cost hundreds of billions of dollars more. The cost of servicing France debt is going to climb about 60% over the next 4 years. So it's out of control, and government officials are saying, you know what, we can't give away all the free money and services we've been giving away here. And so they're blocking the schools, and they're blocking the ports and the fuel terminals, because they get housing aid, they get family aid, they get everything imaginable. It's just like California. California's very much like a European socialist nation, and you run out of money. The human mind apparently can't understand this stuff, and nobody's taught this anymore anywhere. You can't take care of everybody. You have to go get a job and take care of yourself. But you can't just tax the makers and give it all away to the takers. And if the takers don't get what they want, they start rioting. Whew. Well, your country's going to collapse. Doesn't work. The math doesn't work. The French really are dumb when it comes to mathematics. Americans are pretty stupid when it comes to mathematics, too. It's not ideology. It's not politics. It's math. You're out of money, you're out of money. What are you going to do? Got to go make more money. Not stand there screaming and insist that you should keep taking it from other people. They're out of money, too. All right, we come back. We're going to talk to Megan Barth about whatever Trump blurted out yesterday at a speech. The Nebraska people enjoyed it.
19: They did.
18: The idea of us getting wiped out.
19: I know.
18: Yeah.
19: I don't know how I feel about that.
18: I just spent a few days in Nebraska.
19: I've never been.
18: Yeah, it's, people are very nice there.
19: Well, maybe not so nice. They want us gone.
18: They didn't know I was from California.
19: Right.
18: Deborah Mark live in the KFI 24-Hour Newsroom.
4: 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More stimulating talk.
19: Now we have the governor's reaction. I'm Deborah Mark, live from the KFI 24-hour newsroom. Governor Newsom says he is ordering California's threat assessment into action after remarks from President Trump last night about Iran taking out L.A. and San Diego. He says it is necessary in case any foreign powers interpret the president's remarks as an invitation to target California. And in a separate video posted on social media, Newsom called on politicians in D.C. to take action against President Trump.
20: Where the hell is Congress? Where the hell are you, Speaker Johnson? Marco Rubio, the great J.D. Vance, where is your outrage? Find a backbone.
19: The White House communications director posted this morning that the president was not calling on Iran to attack L.A. and San Diego, that Trump was just saying what could have happened if the U.S. did not neutralize Iran. As of today, the deal for Paramount to buy Warner Brothers is a done deal, but one lawyer says not so fast.
21: It will be stopped ultimately.
22: Joseph Aliotto is an antitrust lawyer in San Francisco. He's filed a case on behalf of Paramount Plus subscribers to stop the deal from happening, even though it's already happened. And he says it's not too late for the courts to undo it.
21: There are a number of cases in which this has happened.
22: And he says he should know.
21: Because I've had these cases before, by the way.
22: More than 350 with antitrust wins against the NFL, Johnson & Johnson.
21: Well, I've had more of these than anybody.
22: He says the Supreme Court has settled this and will ultimately back him up if it gets to that.
21: The policy of the United States is competition, not combination.
22: Jason Athenson, KFI News.
19: Legal analyst Kim Whaley says the new company has its hand in more than just movies.
23: Here we've got CNN on the one hand and CBS News on the other, now becoming one newer news organization. We have Paramount and Warner Brothers, two different movie companies becoming one big company.
19: She says a series of statutes dating back to the 19th century represent the idea that competition is good for consumers. The LA City Council has delayed a 3-month pilot program to put automatic license plate readers on streetlights. Concerns about privacy and data collection policies are the main reasons for the delay. Last month, the Board of Police Commissioners approved a new 10-year, $235 million contract with Axon Enterprise to provide the license plate readers. Fixing underground utility lines in California is costing nearly $1 billion.
24: A new report says more than $990 million a year, or $2.7 million every day, is spent to repair buried water, power, internet, natural gas, and other utility lines. The report from Common Ground Alliance says it's more than $83 billion nationwide, which is nearly three times more than previously believed. There were more than 7,200 reports of damaged underground lines last year in California, which can result in service outages for 911, business interruptions, property damage, and even injuries and death. Florida led all states with more than $4 billion in damage repair costs for underground lines. Michael Crozier, KFI News.
19: A Mexican national has been charged with trying to smuggle immigrants into Southern California illegally after re-entering the country illegally himself. Prosecutors say he allegedly told authorities he re-entered the U.S. by boat near San Diego in September and had been deported in 2008 after being convicted of smuggling immigrants into the country and serving 13 months in prison. He was arrested Saturday, the same day authorities stopped a boat off Newport Beach with 14 Mexican nationals who did not have documentation to be in the country legally. President Trump says he has a call scheduled with Russia's president to talk about a potential outbreak of the plague in Siberia. A lab worker at an anti-plague research center died, and the U.S. is asking Russia to give more information. Trump says he's being briefed by intelligence.
25: So far, we're in very deep discussions. We'll be able to report about it probably tomorrow.
19: Southland weather from KFI. Sunny tomorrow. Highs low to mid-90s. Metro LA, 90s to the triple digits in the valleys and inland OC and the IE. It's going to be windy in the IE. 80s to mid-90s in the high desert. Mid-80s to around 90 for the beaches. Right now, 98 in Tustin, 97 in Laguna Beach. It's 96 in Chatsworth and 99 in Van Nuys. The KFI financial update. The Dow closed up 253. S&P 500 up 45. And NASDAQ up 122. Crash on the 605 in Norwalk.
26: It's along the southbound side, just past Rosecrans. A couple of cars got into it, blocking the right lane. Tow trucks are on the way. Maybe they're there as we speak. But that South 605, it's going to be pretty challenging. I'm seeing a little bit of a backup here all the way from the 10-4. freeway. It's pretty tough. The northbound side of the 605, it's going to slow starting out of Los Alamitos from Catella. Delays to the 91, more slowing from the 105 and stretches all the way to the 210 in Irwindale. Let's look at the 210 eastbound in Pasadena. Delays from Mountain and stretches to the 15. And the westbound side of the 210, you've got some delays in Pasadena as well from Sierra Madre heading back towards the 134. And ahead in La Crescenta from the 2, looking pretty heavy as you make your way towards Lowell Avenue. If you see any problems, pound 250, keyword KFI traffic. With Southern California's most accurate traffic reports, I'm Angel Martinez.
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18: 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And we're on from 3 to 6 after 6 o'clock. John Cobalt Show on Demand. That's the podcast where you listen to whatever you missed. Next hour, a listener's going to co-host with me. This is the annual event. The winner of the podcast, no, the winner of the Pastathon, excuse me. Last year's Pastathon, we do one every year with Chef Bruno, Katerina's Club, down at the Anaheim White House restaurant. And people bid thousands of dollars to sit here for an hour and talk. And we got a winner this year. I'm going to give you the name. It's Tom Borsuk and his wife, Michelle Kellogg. They put in the winning bid, and they're going to be on the air. I think Tom is going to be the primary co-host. They run a successful elderly care business. And you know that's in the news quite a bit in L.A. because there's a lot of fake ones. There's a lot of fraud that Gavin Newsom allows. And we'll talk with him about what it's like running a business in California where it's actually much more lucrative to not run a business. Just say you have one of these medical businesses and build a state, and you make all that money and there's no overhead. That is the Newsom way. But first, we're going to talk to Megan Barth from CaliforniaGlobe.com about today's moral panic, national hysteria, especially in California, statewide hysteria, because Donald Trump gave a speech in Nebraska. Well, why don't we play the clip so you can hear it and see what you think. Cut number one again.
30: I want to see a tremendous victory. You want to see a tremendous victory because it verifies all the things we did. And again, remember, with the war, it's just artificial. It's a little bit high. It's a small price to pay for keeping the world safe, keeping our country safe. They could take out a city. Let them take out Los Angeles. Let them take out San Diego. This is a very small price to pay. And it's going to be over with very soon. It's essentially almost over with. And they might keep going a little long. You know, they always say they have a big threshold for pain. They need it. Let me tell you, they need it. But it's going to end very soon.
7: Well, people are clutching their pearls, rending their garments, fainting in the streets, screaming in panic because they think Trump actually wants the Iranians to destroy Los Angeles and San Diego, probably with a nuke. Unbelievable panic. Newsom is now analyzing California's threat assessment. Let's talk to Megan Barth about all this nonsense. Megan, how are you?
9: Hi.
7: Hi.
9: Sorry. I just have to laugh. I was in the middle of laughing because of your lead in there where, you know, people like Gavin Newsom is calling in a threat assessment. You know what's a threat assessment, John? A threat assessment is an open border. A threat assessment is what Democrats, California Democrats, have left open, which is the southern border, allowing unvetted, quote-unquote, migrants to illegally cross the border. Also, what is a national security threat is the heavy reliance that California now has on importing their oil from rogue regimes. Right now, you used to have 40 refineries that were operating throughout California. Now you have less than 10. Well, you're still getting oil. It's just coming from China. It used to come from Iran. It used to come from other places in the world, specifically countries that hate us. So you guys are actually dependent, the state, under Gavin Newsom and under Democratic control. You are dependent on foreign regimes to supply you with energy. Now, going back to the Trump statement, the whole entire context of that statement was that Iran was ready to launch a nuke. That's what we're told. That's supposedly what the intel says. That's why we entered this war. And I don't doubt it only because for the last 50 years of my life, I have heard the Iranian mullahs chant death to America, death to America. And we even see it on the streets in Los Angeles at some of these riots, specifically the Palestinian riots. But nonetheless, there is no minute within that speech where he specifically invites or suggests that Iran bombs L.A. or San Diego. He said it as, let them bomb Los Angeles. Like, if he were to do nothing, then he would have let them bomb Los Angeles or let them bomb San Diego. This is a typical political spin job by the spinsters out of Sacramento in order to deflect from the very serious problems that Californians are facing, specifically with regulations, high taxes, no energy. You literally have Zippo energy unless you're going to rely on the sun for all of it. And so instead of talking about the issues that Californians are facing, whether it's Javier Becerra or Gavin Newsom, they continue to avoid the press, avoid the questions, avoid the problems, and specifically have an absolute, what I would call an unhealthy obsession with the president of the United States.
7: I'm amazed they have the stamina to do this. This is the 12th year of Trump on a political stage. And he has said hundreds of things that have caused people to go into spasms. And this is just like another one. And it is misinterpreted. Does anyone think he wants LA and San Diego wiped out? Does anybody think that he was asking Iran to do that? That's just amazing to me that they must. You think they must be faking it, or they're incredibly stupid.
9: The both, but I think you are going to find some people that really believe it that have been dumbed down by the fake news media, and I don't say that lightly. Part of the article that I wrote today on the California Globe specifically calls out the LA Times and TMZ. And then you also had ABC7 running a chyron that basically says Trump invites Iran to bomb Los Angeles and San Diego.
7: No,
9: and you wonder why people are dumb. You wonder why people, with the amount of intelligence we have at our fingertips every single day, there will be some people that believe it because the LA Times is creating those headlines in order to deceive and manipulate voters. TMZ, I guess it's a real news organization. I don't know. I don't watch it. But they're running a headline, ABC7 News. So you have this piling on, much like the Charlotte hoax. Remember the Very Fine People hoax?
7: Oh, on both sides. Yeah, right, yeah.
9: They're still talking about it. And it was a complete hoax because, again, Trump's comments were taken out of context.
7: I just, taken out of context, he probably garbled his train of thought there, obviously. I can't believe people take this seriously. I will say, I don't know what the Nebraska people thought Trump was saying, but they seemed to cheer the idea of California being wiped out, which might give you a clue what Newsom's going to be facing when he starts campaigning in the Midwest.
9: Well, I got to say that there's not a lot of people outside of California that really love California.
7: No. You imagine what they think of California with what goes out in the news every day?
9: Exactly. You know, it's not just Californians being ripped off. We're all being ripped off because of the lack of oversight of the massive amounts of fraud. I mean, let's not forget that Gavin Newsom borrowed, what was it, $22 billion or something because they overspent the COVID money and they had to get out from under the unemployment fraud. So they're on the tax hook for $22 billion. That's coming from me, and that's coming from the Nebraskans. That's coming from everybody. So while the federal government, under at least Biden, kept propping up the fake budget that the California Democrats put out, that relies so heavily on federal dollars, you guys can't tax your way into prosperity. No one ever has been able to do that, but that's always the Democratic solution. I'm not saying Trump's a perfect person, nor am I saying that he's a perfect orator.
7: No.
9: You stumble over your words all the time. You know that on air.
7: Yeah.
9: I've been on air a lot. Yeah. I'll stumble over my words. It happens. If the Cornhuskers cheered about it, yeah, leave it in Nebraska.
7: All right, Megan. Also, thanks for coming on.
9: Anytime.
7: Megan Barth from CaliforniaGlobe.com. More coming up. 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
26: Here is the latest. A couple in Arcadia has been arrested on child abuse charges. And Krista Pike is conscious and speaking nearly a week after that botched execution in Tennessee. We will have more at the bottom of the hour. Heading over to the 105 next.
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10: That eastbound side, and it's backing up from just about Sepulveda Boulevard. Delays continue as you make your way through Hawthorne and beyond all the way to the 605 freeway. Now, I'm also taking a look at the 605. This is traveling northbound out of Los Alamitos. Delays are loading up at Catella. You are on the brakes and stretches all the way to the 210 freeway. And it's looking tough in Corona, 15 southbound, leaving the 91 heavy and slow as you continue ahead towards Temescal Canyon Road. With Southern California's most accurate traffic reports, I'm Angel Martinez.
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7: 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So make sure the phone is not on silent. Be on the lookout for a call. It will come from a random number. They're not going to leave a voicemail. They don't want to screw this up. And listen to us for the winning keyword every hour, every day on the weekdays, 9 in the morning to 5 in the afternoon. Next chance to win here,

0: June 6th of 2025. That is the exact moment that thousands of taxpayer-paid rioters sent there by Chirla. See, we financed Chirla with $43 million of our tax money. It's an illegal alien advocacy group. And they went on downtown L.A. and they started fighting with officers. Now, she was busy boozing. Is that a requirement now when there is some crisis downtown that either the mayor, the head of the homelessness council starts pounding down cocktails?
1: Yeah, I think it helps them better serve us when they're a little drunk.
0: Yeah. Yeah. She's doing margaritas at 4 p.m. The Los Angeles Police Protective League told the California Post on the same day Bass was on the ground at MacArthur Park, de-escalating what could have been an explosive situation, Nithya Raman was in Margaritaville, looking like she didn't have a care in the world. Now, Raman has promised to fire the LAPD chief, Jim McDonnell. And she agreed to be interviewed by one of those idiot activists who, you know, they put out their little videos. And we're going to play you this, and you're going to learn a word. Nithya Raman is asked how she's going to defaceticize Los Angeles. Defaceticize? I'll see how they pronounce it. Play this clip.
2: Los Angeles has become extremely fascist, especially because Karen Bass appointed Jim McDonnell as the chief of police. I wanted to know, especially for the immigrant community that's watching, what is your plan to defascistize this city?
3: I think there's a lot that we can do to make sure our LAPD is actually protecting people instead of protecting ICE on our streets, as we saw happen. I think that starts with a culture shift from the very top and new leadership in the department. I don't believe that Chief McDonnell has met this moment, and I will make sure that we are appointing a police chief who can really respond to the needs that immigrant Angelenos have and that every resident of Los Angeles has. But also, we can do better at responding to protests. People are exercising their First Amendment rights to protest this federal government, and LAPD under this police chief and under this mayor has tear gas protesters, something that they weren't even doing in 2020. And that needs to end. We need to be able to make sure that we can keep neighborhoods safe while still ensuring that people have their First Amendment rights to protest secure here in this city. That is possible to do, and I will do that as your mayor.
2: Only you can stop fascist liars.
0: That's the idiot activist guy, Nithya Raman, at the end. That is complete nonsensical gibberish. The protesters were destroying businesses. They were attacking the police. That's not any First Amendment right.
1: They're not meeting the moment. You know who else says that?
0: Meeting the moment. Oh, God. How do we flush that phrase? What the hell is going on? Raman is a moron. An absolute moron. Yes, tear gas is non-lethal. They want to take away non-lethal methods of controlling crowds now. How are you supposed to stop the crowds? How many neighborhoods were destroyed during the George Floyd riots because told the police to stand down? They destroyed, Santa Monica got destroyed because of the moron Santa Monica mayor. And then Garcetti allowed the Fairfax District to get destroyed, all the Jewish businesses. But apparently that's legal in Los Angeles to destroy Jewish-owned businesses. It's practically encouraged. And you know, Raman is with that crowd because she's anti-Jewish, anti-Semitic, is on board with the Palestinians, is on board with whatever Hamas did. Having normal law enforcement is not fascism. Otherwise, you have anarchy and chaos, which I think is what these activists want. And what Raman would allow, apparently, going by her reaction and her words. More coming up. Deborah Mark has the news live in the KFI 24-hour newsroom.
1: A couple in Arcadia has been arrested on child abuse charges. LA County DA Hockman says the two are the biological

0: parents of at least 21 kids, most of whom were born through surrogates.
1: In 2021, they set up a company, which was a surrogacy agency that they thereafter operated from that Arcadia residence.
0: He says the kids were watched by six live-in nannies, one of whom is accused of beating an infant, causing him to have a brain bleed. The news is brought to you by Seller's Advantage. The heat wave we're having will bring dangerous temperatures to Southern California through at least Thursday. Downtown LA hit 102 degrees yesterday for the fourth straight day of triple-digit heat. The National Weather Service says the four-day streak of 100-degree temperature is the longest in October for downtown LA and ties the record for the longest such stretch at any time of the year. Extreme heat warnings will stay in effect through 8 o'clock Thursday night for coastal and valley areas of LA County and coastal and inland Orange County. Warnings are also in effect in the IE. A former CIA officer has pleaded guilty to stealing tens of millions of dollars while employed by the government. ABC's Catherine Falder says investigators found gold bars in the home of Officer David Rush.
2: The total of those gold bars was about $46 million. There have been questions about whether that was the extent of the money that he allegedly stole.
0: She says investigators are still figuring out how it happened. President Trump has approved execution by firing squad for an Army major convicted of killing 13 people and injuring more than 30 at Fort Hood, Texas.
3: On November 5th, 2009, the U.S.-born Army psychiatrist walked into a processing center at Fort Hood, shouted Allahu Akbar, and opened fire.
0: ABC's Jim Ryan says Nidal Hassan was angry at the U.S. for being in Iraq and Afghanistan. Hassan was tried in a military court and sentenced to die. A Pentagon spokesperson says the Army secretary will decide the time and place for that execution. And for the first time since her botched execution nearly a week ago in Tennessee, attorneys for convicted murderer Krista Pike says she's awake and speaking. ABC's Faith Abube says Pike is the only woman on Tennessee's death row.
4: She survived two doses of pentobarbital meant to kill her last week after Tennessee officials used at least seven needles to try and gain access to her veins to put her to death.
0: Pike's lawyers say despite the severe damage to her arms, she is still handcuffed and shackled to the bed. Heading over to the 60 next.
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2: Southland weather from KFI, sunny tomorrow. Highs low to mid-90s. Metro LA, 90s to the triple digits in the valleys and inland OC and the IE. Windy in the IE. 80s to mid-90s in the high desert, mid-80s to around 90 for the beaches. Right now, 92 in San Juan Capistrano and 96 in Stanton. Crash on the 60 in Pomona.
3: This one is along the westbound side, coming up on Phillips Ranch Road. That's where the carpool lane is blocked. They're just waiting for one more tow truck to arrive. And we're seeing delays that are backing up away from Reservoir Street, that eastbound side of the 60. It's a little crowded right now. Looks like it's pretty slow from Chino Hills Parkway all the way back to the scene of this crash. The 71 northbound slows from the 60 heading towards Mission Boulevard. And in Pomona on that south 71, it backs up off of the 10, looking better by Mission Boulevard. The drive on the 210 in Upland slows from Baseline to the 15 freeway. Both directions of the 15 are pretty crowded in Ontario between the 60 and the 10. Staying northbound, the drive remains crowded towards Foothill Boulevard, and in the Cajon Pass, the 15 northbound slows from Kenwood, crowded ahead to the 138. With Southern California's most accurate traffic reports, I'm Angel Martinez.
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11: 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Apple says some affected phones may need to be replaced, as AT&T has been contacting customers who may need a software update. 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
10: Alabama nurses face an identity theft risk from last month's ransomware attack. The State Board of Nursing says that hackers downloaded files that may contain highly confidential info like Social Security and driver's license numbers. The board is now warning all nurses and applicants to watch for identity theft and impersonation scams. And owning a home is becoming increasingly expensive, and it's not just the taxes. Homeowners insurance has also gone through the roof.
12: The average annual homeowner premium in Texas has increased from under $2,000 in 2020 to over $3,500 today.
10: That's Insurance Commissioner Amanda Crawford saying there are two things driving the trend. One is that home values are up and the cost of building supplies is on the rise too.
12: That is a 79% increase in 6 years.
10: And President Trump has now signed an executive order aimed at lowering diesel prices.
13: The order signed Monday allows access to tax-free red-dyed diesel for any reason until the end of the year. Red-dyed and regular diesel are the same quality, but the red-dyed variety is for off-road uses only, like tractors. The move comes as diesel prices continue to hover around $6.30 a gallon, according to AAA. I'm Tammy Trujillo.
10: And more than 122,000 cases of Gatorade are recalled over undeclared food dyes. According to the FDA, the recalled Gatorade Lemon Lime, Gatorade Lemon Lime Zero, Gatorade Orange, and Gatorade Orange Zero were distributed in 37 states. I'm Monica Nelson with your consumer and business news.
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1: 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And after 5 o'clock, if you're watching, you will see our guest hosts. We have two listeners, although I think the husband's going to come on primarily, but we'll introduce the husband and the wife because they bid on the right to co-host the show with me. Tom Borsek and his wife, Michelle Kellogg. They were the winners of the Pastathon auction last year with Chef Bruno and Katarina's Club. And they are here at the station. And at 5 o'clock, we'll introduce them on the air. We're going to talk about their business owners. And we'll get into their lives coming up. At the end of the segment, I played Nithya Raman. She had been approached by this, I love this stupid title, content creator. You know what content creator is? Some jackass with a phone who takes videos. And it's some Ed Choi, I guess that's his name, Ed Choi, you know, one of these ultra-progressive left-wing wackos. And he got Nithya Raman to say this at the end of the video clip.
15: Only you can stop fascist liars.
1: Yeah. And so that's what they were calling, that's what Nithya Raman was calling the chief of police, who she wants to fire, because Jim McDonnell and the police fought back the rioters who were committing felonies against federal law enforcement. And so this is what's scary about Nithya Raman. We're 4,000 cops short, and we got the Olympics coming in. A group of taxpayer-paid rioters showed up downtown back in June of last year, egged on by Karen Bass. She's not innocent in all of this either. And now Raman is saying that the police are fascist liars. Maybe Bass is a fascist liar. McDonald is certainly a fascist liar, simply for enforcing the law. And somebody pointed out, the crime rate is down in a number of categories this year. And you know what? Why that would be? It's because all those criminal illegal aliens were deported by Trump. This is what's upside down and inside out and ridiculous. The deportation of illegal alien criminals lowered the crime rate. Homicides are down 17%. Rapes are down 6%. Robberies are down 5%. Aggravated assaults down 4%. Property crime down 11%. Burglaries down 26%. That's what happens when you get rid of illegal alien criminals, a lot of whom don't have jobs. They earn their living stealing things. and they're violent, and Trump deported them, and then McDonald was called in to protect the ICE agents from these taxpayer-paid lunatic protesters. Protesters, too nice a word. They're a bunch of anarchists. And then Nithya Raman is citing against the police? That's what you want. I mean, that era is over. That was 2020. That sounds antiquated. Boy, she missed the boat. That was 2020 where you could be against the police. Not in 2026 when we're 4,000 cops short. What, she wants to demoralize the cops all over again and force retirements and bring in her squad of mental health care workers or whatever nonsense, crisis intervention experts? Yeah. Here is another clip of Raman. She's laying out her priorities. Oh, God, one of these first 100-day speeches. Here's what I'm going to do in my first 100 days. Well, let's go through this list, see what this nonsense is about.
16: If I am elected, the first 100 days will be about getting that work underway so that our city can once again build. Build homes that people can afford, transit that connects them to work, parks where their children can...
1: Wait, stop. What are you talking about? City's broke. What are you talking about building transit? You can't build transit. You don't have any control over that. Those are separate agencies. And the plans to build transit are in the works for many years. You're not going to build anything. Housing? We've heard that for 10 years. That's a money pit run by criminals. What, Lhasa's going to build homes? Lhasa has stolen billions of dollars from us. What are you talking about? She talks in such lame cliches. Play some more.
16: Parks where their children can play, opportunities for people to build.
1: Stop. They can't play in the parks because you have drug addict zombies laying in their own feces and vomit, and there's needles in the playgrounds. Remember, she doesn't want that 4118 ordinance that keeps the drug zombies away from the parks. She wants to rescind that. Well, you can't have it both ways. You can't rescind the ordinance that keeps them away and then say the parks are there for the children. She just says the most idiotic things. She's like another version of Kamala Harris. She makes no sense. Play some more.
16: Opportunities for people to build a future here again and a government capable of making it happen.
1: What does that mean?
16: Where we're going to start. First, we're going to rebuild trust. We will begin moving the city's homelessness dollars out of Lhasa's scandal-ridden bureaucracy on day one.
1: Wait, stop! You ran the homeless committee for years. You sent the money to Lhasa. Now Lhasa is a scandal and we're going to take the money away? You mailed the check. You signed the check. You and Bass, you sent them the money. I love how Raman and Bass are like, well, we got to get the money out of Lhasa. For the last 6 years, Raman has been sending him money. For the last 4 years, Bass has been sending him money. They were the top two officials when it came to directing where the money went. And they sent it to Lhasa. And now it's like, well, we got to stop that. Reelect us so we can stop that. What the? Play some more.
16: Democracy on day one, and I will request our city controller to audit every single dollar that we spend on homelessness.
1: Stop. You are not going to do that. You're not going to audit where it went. You'd send all your friends to jail. What are you talking about? Play some more.
16: So that taxpayers know where our money goes and that from now on it's spent wisely. Second, we're going to rebuild our streets and neighborhoods. On day one, I will direct departments to establish surge brigades for urgent repairs and cleanups.
1: Stop. Surge brigades? What the F is she talking about? They don't send people out to repair the roads because we're broke. There's no money. They blew it all on homelessness. So they stopped repairing roads, and they stopped repairing sidewalks, and they stopped cleaning up the streets. that, you know, all the garbage that blows around on the streets. They stopped all that. No money. When she, if she takes over, there's still no money because she blew it on the homeless. On the homeless scam. There's another minute?
17: Yeah.
1: We got to take a break. All right, we'll play you the last minute when we come back. Deborah Mark is live in the KFI 24-hour newsroom.
2: Here is the latest. Governor Newsom says a comment by President Trump is a threat that needs to be taken seriously. And two free speech groups have filed a suit against the against LA over the city council banning certain words during public hearings. We will have more at the top of the hour from the Odoo.com Weather Center. Odoo, the only business software you need. 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
3: This one is along the southbound side, and it's just before Riverside Drive. Dwayne just called us up, pound 250, keyword KFI traffic, and told us about this four-car wreck. Everybody's out of their car, and middle lanes are blocked. Now, immediate delays are backing up away from Burbank Boulevard, that northbound side. A little crowded on the connector from the 134 to the north 170. But the drive looks okay for now. Getting by the scene of this crash, more slowing ahead from Sherman Way as you make your way towards that 5 merge. With Southern California's most accurate traffic reports, I'm Angel Martinez.
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21: Here's something pretty disturbing I discovered while researching this podcast. This is what it actually says on the Los Angeles Police Department website. The site states that the Adult Missing Persons Unit investigates 3,200 cases a month, and 70% of those missing people are found or returned voluntarily within 2 or 3 days. It goes on to explain, and I quote here, "Since being a missing person is not a crime, police are given a very limited role while conducting these types of investigations." At the bottom of the webpage, it gets more disturbing. There's a section titled, "What if they never returned?" and here's the official police advice. In such situations, you may want to enlist the services of a private investigator to assist in your search. If you can't afford a PI, the police elaborate, quote, another option would be to contact the Salvation Army, which has a missing persons locator program. There is not a single sentence on the LAPD website that would lead a loved one of a missing person to have any faith that the police would properly investigate it. What the LAPD is basically saying is, if someone you love goes missing, don't overreact. They'll probably turn up, unless they don't, in which case you should get someone besides the police to look into it. All this is my way of saying, if the police took missing persons cases as seriously as they do, say, bank robberies, I wouldn't have had to do this podcast in the first place and end up chasing a violent criminal halfway around the country. I'm Neil Strauss, and you can hear the full story of To Live and Die in L.A.
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1: 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And after 5 o'clock, we're going to have the winner of the auction last year at the Pastathon. This couple won a chance to co-host with me for an hour. And it's Tom and Michelle Borsick. They're the winners. They're here. I just met them. They seem very nice. They just got married recently. And I guess this is their idea of a honeymoon.
2: I don't get it, but.
1: So Tom and Michelle Borsick will be coming on the show. They run a business, and we'll talk all about their business and what it's like to try to do that in the state of California. But we're not done with Nithya Raman yet. Oh, my God. I have such a headache. We've been playing clips of her for the last half hour. And we have learned from the clips that she hates the police. She wants to fire the police chief, Jim McDonnell, for enforcing the law against the rioters. She's against tear gas. Well, I mean, if you want to go back to bullets, that's fine by me, but this is one of those non-lethal things we're supposed to use. And she wants... she wants, among other things, to rebuild streets and neighborhoods with surge brigades. That's nonsense. They have employees. The employees just can't do the work because there's no money to repair the streets and sidewalks. It all goes to the homeless. And she wants to pull homeless money out of Lhasa, but she sent the money there. Well, she's got another minute here. Why don't you play some more?
16: We're going to rebuild our streets and neighborhoods. On day one, I will direct departments to establish surge brigades for urgent repairs and cleanups. We're going to make a map of every broken street light, when it was reported, and when it will be fixed. And then we're going to turn the lights back on.
1: Wait, hold on. Everybody's been saying that for years. It never happens. Again, she's in charge of a major committee on the city council. The city council's supposed to do this. She's been there 6 years. Suddenly now we're going to map all the potholes? And suddenly now we're going to map where all the streetlights are out? Well, what have you been doing the last 6 years? What a crazy person. She is a crazy person. I'm turning into a crazy person listening to her. I can't take that voice for the next 8 years. Can you imagine waking up in 2034 and she's still screaming at you? Play some more.
16: Third, we're going to invest in public safety.
1: Oh, really?
16: We will begin to scale up unarmed crisis response teams that can take calls off of LAPD.
1: Stop! What are unarmed response teams going to do to stop criminals? They're unarmed. If I was some crazy bad guy, I don't care about an unarmed response team. I have a weapon. You guys don't. Ha ha, I win. What does she think's going to... The unarmed response team is going to get killed. That is such a ridiculous, stupid, absurd concept. Unarmed response teams. To what? Say, pretty please? Would you like some counseling? Would you like a warm bath? Maybe some aromatherapy? Play some more.
16: We will hire more 911 call operators. operators. We will improve response times. We are going to make sure commercial corridors have the public safety resources that they desperately need. And we will audit LAPD's policy to ensure that they're following our sanctuary city ordinance and restore trust once again between our law enforcement and our immigrant community.
1: You know, our immigrant community. She fights for illegal aliens and she fights for criminals. She wants to neuter the police department, fire the police chief, let all the crazy anarchists who are mostly from out of town start rioting and destroying businesses. And by the way, sanctuary city is not a thing. There's no such thing as a sanctuary city under federal law. Everything that she and like Gavin Newsom try to do, they try to force ICE agents to wear masks. What was the thing they were doing the other day? They had some unconstitutional idea about how they were going to interfere with ICE agents. Bill Saley was speaking out about it. It doesn't matter. It's all unconstitutional. The federal government decides how ICE agents are going to respond to illegal aliens here. Sanctuary city laws are not a thing. Just because she screeches it at the top volume doesn't make it a thing. I got one more oddity while I have a minute. San Diego has a supervisor named, her last name is Lawson Reamer. Try to see what her full name here. Tara Lawson Reamer. She's chair of the San Diego Board of Supervisors. She has put an ad out on Bumble with her dating profile. I am 6 months pregnant. And she...